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1: Put your hands on, hands on. I bet you want to put your hands on it. 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

0: Amen. I will bless the Lord at all times. His praises shall continually be in my mouth. I thank the Lord, for this is the day that the Lord has made. We will rejoice and be glad in it. Lord, I thank you that you might sanctify us wholly. And there's a word for us tonight here at the Eagle Vision Ministry to share with you. It can be found in 1 Peter, the 3rd chapter, and the 15th verse. And it reads in your hearing in the King James Version of the Bible, "But sanctify the Lord God in your hearts, and be ready always to give an answer to every man that asketh you a reason of the hope that is within you with meekness and fear, having a good conscience, that whereas they speak evil of you as of evildoers, they may be ashamed that falsely accuse your good conversation in Christ." This is the word of God for the people of God. Amen. Let us look into the Lord. Lord, I ask that you save a soul tonight, God. Someone wants to accept Jesus Christ as their Lord and Savior and turn from this untoward generation. Lord, believe that someone is in a backslidden state, God, that they want to get straight and they can't do it on their own. God, we know that you've never made a sinner that you cannot save, and you never made a substitute for your Son other than Jesus Christ down at Calvary's cross. But Lord, we confess that we've fallen short, God, and we need you in everything. You're a phenomenal God. You're a fantastic and a loving and a caring God in this mean and cruel world. We ask that you save us wholly. And in Jesus' name I pray, amen. I'd like to discuss the epistle of Peter, 1st and 2nd Peter's, it talks about how man should be living our lives in Christ. We should be holy. It talks about the penalty of sin. There's a penalty of sin, which is death, the power of sin. Sin worketh in our flesh. No good thing works in our flesh. So the penalty, the presence, and the power of sin. So those three things in 1 Peter, Peter the Apostle, the brother of Andrew, Andrew who was drawn to Jesus first, and then he brought his brother Peter. Peter, the same Peter who was able to cut off a guard's ear after he wanted to defend Jesus. The same Peter who denied Jesus three times. The same Peter who walked on water. The same Peter writes this letter. And it talks in 1 Peter, the 3rd chapter. It wants us to know 10 proof that we're spirits and facts about Jesus Christ. It wants us to know about his suffering. So while we're in this body, we're suffering because the good that we would do, we often don't do it because of the powers of the world, the flesh and the devil. Peter also tells us Jesus actually went to hell in Psalm 16, Acts the 2nd chapter. Jesus actually preached to angels while in hell. 2 Peter the 2nd chapter and 4th verse, Peter also writes about Jesus ascended to heaven. That's verse 22 in this 3rd chapter of 1 Peter. And we know that Jesus sits at the right hand of God the Father, not because he's tired, but his work has been completed. So when we do our exegesis of this text, it tells us, but sanctify yourself, the Lord God, in your hearts. So we know we're tripartite people, mind, body, and spirit. We know the Shema says, love the Lord with all our heart, that soul, that mind. In the New Testament, says Jesus says, a new commandment do I give you. Love the Lord with all our heart, that soul, that mind, and your strength. And Peter also verifies this because we know in Acts the 2nd chapter, it says in the 47th verse that God added to the church daily as such as needed to be added. And we can consider ourselves added to the church when we accept Jesus Christ as our Lord and Savior and celebrate the faith in Jesus Christ. And in this 15th verse, it tells us, but sanctified. And sanctified means to be set apart. It means to be consecrated. And there's holiness. And just like there's holiness, there's unholiness. But we want to be sanctified. Sanctification. Sanctification is a process. I'm glad this is not just a one and done, but every day we have a new opportunity that God lets us live for us to be sanctified in the Lord Jesus Christ, who's coming back. He's looking for a church without a spot or wrinkle. And so we know we should be sober and vigilant. Sober because things that would cause us not to be sober, even whether it's consorting with the world, drugs or alcohol, they cause us to be out of our mind, out of God's mind, and our bodies not to be temples. Romans 12:1 says, present your body as a living sacrifice, holy and acceptable unto the Lord, which is a reasonable service. God expects some things from us, is to be holy and righteous. We have a clean conscience, so we need to have sanctified the Lord God in our hearts. Creating me a clean heart, O God, renewing me a right spirit and strengthen me. So when your heart is pure towards God, you'll have only righteousness on your mind. Hallelujah. And so be ready. So if you're, it tells us to put on the whole, in Ephesians 6:10, it says put on the whole armor of God. Why? Because we should be ready to have on as a good soldier. Soldiers in the army of the Lord, consider ourselves as soldiers that are ready, willing, and able. Soldiers that are always ever present and ready. Ready means to be prepared. So the works of the devil desires to be strategic. So we have to be strategic as well. Having our sanctified hearts with the Lord, having our minds ready to give an answer, having our mind stayed on Jesus, having our mind stayed on the kingdom of God. So Peter tells us in his first chapter and the third chapter that we should be ready and to give an answer, and not just some answer that hasn't been validated or true. If we could imagine exactly when someone tells you a half truth, that's still a lie, isn't it? And so we know the devil is the liar. He's the deceiver. And so the devil gives you half truth about salvation, gives you half truth about life after this. We know that there's a life after this. There's a heaven and there's a hell for a prepared place. And there's weeping and gnashing of teeth for those that don't believe in Jesus Christ and those that sin against God. We know that you can grieve the Holy Spirit and you can quench the Holy Spirit. And those that hate God shall be turned into hell. Amen. So we know if we have our hearts sanctified and having a good conscience. And so even David in the 51st Psalm says, created me a clean heart, O God, renewing me a right spirit and strengthen me. So when we have a out of fellowship with God, we're coming up on communion with God, usually the first of the month or the second or the third week of the month, each month. And this is October 2nd. We have a communion that are coming, communion with God. So we want to have a clean heart and clean hands. How can we bless unless we have be blessed by the Lord, unless we have clean hands and a clean heart? And so in this verse, it tells us a good conscience, that whereas they speak evil of you. That's just because we're doing good and we're on our way to heaven, we're not going to be without critics. The world wants to be critic and criticize us and find all sorts of manner of hypocrisy that we would do as Christians. And God calls us to be light and salt in a light in a dark world, salt in the earth. And it says in Psalm 119:105, God's word is a lamp unto my feet and a light unto our path. Hallelujah. And so God's will and God's example in suffering. And in 1 Peter, the first chapter, the second chapter, the 21st through the 25th verse says how to treat everyone. So we do it in fellowship. You don't have to do Christianity in isolation. You do it in fellowship. And so we know that likewise husbands dwell with them. So the husband should be the head of the family and take his family and to church. And we should also want to have relationship with our friends. We should want our friends to know about the goodness of Jesus and all he's done for us. Our relatives, we can pray for the relatives. They're closest to us, those that are born by blood, and those are friends and uncles and aunties. Tell them about the goodness of Jesus and that he's coming back again, and about the gospel, that we should go spreading the gospel into all the world. And even as we talk about our acquaintances, people that we just meet, we see someone at the ShopRite or wherever we're going at the car dealer, we can just see someone and tell them about the goodness of Jesus and ask them if they're saved. If you haven't done it in the past, think about the present. There's no one that we hate that much that we wouldn't want to evangelize and spread the goodness of Jesus, especially since Matthew, the 28th chapter, the 19th and the 20th verse says, go ye into all the world, making disciples, baptizing. Be baptized. That's an example of putting the world, the world behind us, the cross before me, the world behind me. God has never made a sinner that he cannot save. You're not past being saved by God. That's the Holy power of the Holy Spirit wants to draw you. So if you recognize the Holy Spirit is drawing you, yield to the power of the Holy Spirit today. Just say yes to the Lord, yes to his will, yes to his way. It is God's will that all men shall perish foolishness. Even those that are saved, it's the power of God unto salvation. Hallelujah. And so God wants us, when he calls us, who is going into heaven and is on the right hand of God, angels and authorities and powers being made subject unto him. This is called speaking truth to power. For it is better if the will of God be so that you suffer for doing well than for evil doing. So the time that we have during life is but a vapor. And so we want to be able to magnify the Lord while we're living in this life. We want to disarm the devil and his works of the flesh. And we want to spread the gospel. So even Peter tells us, well, Christ also had once suffered for sins. We don't have to suffer for the sins that, of someone else. We suffer for our own sins, but Jesus Christ died at Calvary's cross. They hung him high. They stretched him wide. They pierced him in his side. He hung his head, and then he died just for you and for me at Calvary's cross. This is called vicarious substitutionary atonement. God, it demanded that sin cost blood. It has to be a blood sacrifice. All throughout the Bible and through time, we have the covenants that God made. You know, even when you had a covenant where you could prick your finger and you put your shake someone's hand, and that was a blood covenant that people actually, because they wouldn't sign a contract, that it was much more, it was thought to be much of a higher degree of contribution by having a blood sacrifice. So if you can imagine, 2,026 years ago, Abraham is the father of all who believe. Sarah is here spoken even in Genesis and in Romans 4 and 12, the fear of the detection for infidelity. So these things we need to know is telling us to be sanctified in the Lord, be ready to give an answer to every man that asketh, and a reason of the hope that is within you with meekness. And when we serve the Lord, we have a hope. We don't have problems with tribulation and trials as the world does. We have a good conscience that whereas we speak evil of you, we know we suffer for doing good and not for evil, because God wish that we should suffer for doing good. For it is better the will of God be so that if you suffer for doing well, there's a crown laid up for us. Christ descent to the Tartarus. We know that there's several words for hell. Tartarus, that's where the angels are held. And Paul and Peter, in the second chapter of 2 Peter, and Paul in Ephesians, the fourth chapter, as well as Colossians, the second chapter, talk about a place called Tartarus. Those are where the angels are being chained and held for a period of time. This also lets us know that there's a time and a life after this. That's Tartarus. Sheol is also another word for hell. And Sheol, it is said in the Bible, it only enters in and it doesn't let anyone out. So there's a heaven and there's a hell. It also talks about, we know that Hades is also a place called hell. So hell has many names and many descriptions. So we don't want to go to hell. And we want to take the advice, as Peter tells us, in 1 Peter, the 3rd chapter, the 15th verse, but sanctify the Lord God in your heart. And so if we know that we spend time before the Lord, we don't have time for the devil. We're all sold out. There will room no vacancy. We're all filled up. And be filled with the power of the Holy Ghost. And be ready. So if you stay ready, you don't have to get ready. The devil's ready while we're even sleeping. The devil desires to sift us as wheat. It says, Peter, I've prayed for you. Jesus tells Peter, I've prayed for you. The devil desires to sift you as wheat, and that means slowly. So if Peter had to be prayed for by Jesus, so the devil is praying that he might sift us. But I'm praying that the Lord might cover you, bless and keep you. Contact us at the Divine Community Baptist Church, amen, 1534 through 36 Cumberland Street, Philadelphia, Pennsylvania, or Post Office Box 5300, or call us at the Divine Community Baptist Church or text us, divinecommmbc@gmail.com. I'm Pastor Jonathan Jones of the Divine Community Baptist Church. May God bless you and keep you. Go where you go, stay where you stay, give you rest, peace, and contentment. Roundabout, it is my prayer for you. Amen.
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1: Shall we stand as we receive the pastor of this fine church and ministry, and his brother, and this world-renowned choir, Pastor Walter Hawkins, Edwin Hawkins, and the Love Center Choir. Amen.

How y'all doing out there? This is Minister Debbie Edwards, known as the Storyteller. How y'all doing? It is 9:14, and I'm just getting started. So whatever you do, do not turn from this dial, because we got good gospel music and nothing but the word of God. I hope everybody out there drives safe. Drive safe. And I hope everyone have a beautiful weekend. So we just getting started. But we're going to be on all night. Come on. I'll be right back real shortly. Come on. I don't know about you, but I'm feeling blessed. How many of y'all out there feeling blessed? Yes. I feel blessed. Come on.

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Hi, this is Sister Rachel, and I'm with the message on Friday mornings. A message from God is called a revelation or a divine revelation, which signifies the good news of Jesus Christ. 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

0: Okay. 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
1: Hello. I do have some gossip to tell you, so are you still in New York?
2: Can I give you my testimony? The testimony of our church? The testimony of our church and my testimony. I literally sat at the piano and said, God, how can I let people know what it's been like? What we've experienced. I've got to be able to tell people because I want others to be in on it. Hallelujah. It's not just a song. It's my real testimony.

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2: Hey, hey, hey, we are back. Surprise!
3: We are back. We are back.
2: Surprise, surprise. This is Diane and Manny, but we are back with something special for you. We came back, drum roll, drum roll, to welcome back Reggie McGlone.
4: Ladies and gentlemen, thank you for having me back on the Empowerment Zone. 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And let the wars begin. Bam!
2: We are so excited. You have been missed here at the
3: Yes, most definitely.
2: You have truly been missed. I'm telling you, I don't know a day that we have come through the building and someone has not asked us, how is Reggie McGlone doing? So how about we start there?
3: Yes.
2: How is Reggie McGlone doing? Where have you been? And then we're going to get a little bit more into it.
4: I'm doing well. I've been taking it easy.
2: Okay.
4: That's what I've been. I've been taking it easy. Yeah. Radio, been in radio since 1992. And Lisa and I decided that for the summer, we always take off for the summer, but put tapes in.
2: Okay.
4: We play tapes. And then Diane twists my arm.
2: Oh,
4: and then Manny twists my other arm. And
2: helped
4: me against the wall.
2: I knew there was an agenda. There was an agenda.
3: On live radio
2: to sell this story. Okay, people, now you know you've had us for all summer. Do you think that sounds right? Only Reggie McGlone. But seriously,
3: yes.
2: We have all been praying for you and for your healing journey. And we're so grateful to you and Lisa for choosing us to sit in for you this summer. It was a ball. We had a blast. And, you know, but we also want to know about your journey and your healing journey and how things are going for you as you have been diagnosed with prostate cancer. And you've been, you know, a warrior in this and taking it as you know, right just into it. Just jump in and tell us how you're doing with
4: that. Well, the prostate cancer is not my problem because they have, as we catch it in time, which, you know, I'm a black man, if you don't know that by now, we don't go to doctors. Mm-hmm. But my wife beat me over my head and say, boy, something's wrong with you. Go. And we caught everything in time.
2: That's wonderful.
4: And now I have a slew of doctors. And they gave me radiation. I had one time, I had two sets of radiation. Mm-hmm. First time, I was okay. Second time, they didn't find anything, but they wasn't sure.

0: But the radiation, when it goes in your body, mm-hmm. it beats the jack out of you.
1: That's what we've heard.
0: I mean, it will make you want to smack your mama. Mm. And what it did, I'm 70, so it did not, like, do anything harmful to me, but that chain of event mm-hmm. where I have arthritis, I have a pinched nerve, mm. and at one time I was crawling.
1: Oh, my God.
0: I could not even move. I was like, I was in the emergency ward. I was emergency ward a couple of times. I'll tell you about the second time.
1: But, right.
0: And then you have all the doctors giving you all kind of pain pills, pain management. You have what they shoot me up with every 3 months, hormone injections. Mm-hmm. But I'm alive. I mean, there's some people are not here to say what I have to say today.
1: Exactly. Right? Exactly. And I think this is why this conversation is so important, because number one is, like you said, a lot of men don't get checked, and you want to go and get checked. But more than that, talking about the process of radiation, I think it just gets, you know, someone will say, oh, I had radiation, or either I had chemo, but they don't talk about all the dynamics of what comes with that. So let's start peeling that back a little bit. Radiation, how long were you in it, and what was it like when you first went in? And all of these things that you listed, were those results of the radiation?
0: Radiation is hell.
1: Okay.
0: You're in a steel thing, and you're going through a tube, and you got your gang with your butt out.
1: Okay.
0: All right.
1: So is it anything like an MRI tube or something different?
0: Similar to MRI.
1: Okay.
0: You hold on to this thing behind you, and it just, they die in your body.
1: Okay.
0: So they can locate where the lymph nodes are, cancerous nodes.
1: Right.
0: So it's probably the most impersonable event you ever want to go through.
1: Mm.
0: But it saves lives.
1: Right, exactly.
0: Okay, it does save lives. And I have, my doctors are at Chestnut Hill. Fox Chase, rather.
1: Okay.
0: I have a Chestnut Hill, Fox Chase, Jefferson are the best.
1: Wow. Yes. And how long were you in radiation? How long did you have to do these treatments?
0: Well, I don't remember my first treatments.
1: Okay.
0: But these recent treatments, there were, 15 treatments, but they used 20 treatments combined into, how would you say, I had 20 treatments.
1: Okay.
0: But, and they only, because 20 treatments, leave it at that.
1: Okay.
0: Yes.
1: Okay, wow.
2: A lot of men hear the words radiation, but they may not understand what actually happens to the body. What would you want men to know about the reality of this treatment?
1: Mm-hmm.
0: Well, when you have prostate cancer and the treatment, you need, if you need radiation, take the radiation. I will tell you, that chemotherapy, that's even worse.
1: Mm.
0: That will beat your body down. Mm-hmm. The mindset of both of them is what will get you through. You can feel sad because you're getting this. You don't get that erection anymore.
2: Oh my God.
0: You don't. I mean, I got blue pills. I got green pills. But this is what happens.
2: Yes.
0: And you have to go through that. But I'm alive. I am a happy person to be alive.
1: Right.
0: If it wasn't for some of the pills, then I would be dead.
1: Wow.
0: I gotta take pills for the rest of my life.
2: Yes. Wow. Was there a moment during treatment when you thought, I don't know how I'm going to get through this?
0: Yes. I wanted to smack the crap out the doctor.
1: Mm.
2: Wow.
0: I wanted because
1: why though?
0: I was hurting so bad after my treatments. They couldn't tell me what's wrong with me.
1: Oh, wow. So, in essence, it's kind of like that storyline of you're doing something. It's almost like how they used to say back in the day. You take a pill for one thing, but then it may aggravate something else or affect something else.
0: No, I'm saying that after the radiation, that's when I came in walking, come out crawling.
1: Mm-hmm.
0: And I knew you had to explain to me
1: why
0: am I crawling.
1: Right.
0: They could not explain to me why I was crawling.
1: Mm.
0: And then, I guess for insurance reasons, one, my orthopedic doctor or whatever said he did the right thing, and the other doctor said I did this, my pain management doctor, and I was looking at you to say, listen, something you hit was wrong in me. So I went to call lawyers, and I finally found my third opinion. You know what he said? You're behind is old.
3: Oh.
0: That's it. He said, man, you're 70 years old. You look good. You just got a bad hip because it's arthritis.
2: Right.
0: And you got a pinched nerve. It's nothing that radiation did. It might have agitated it.
1: In that moment. It's like, so I guess your thought was, I came in to get radiation, but I'm coming out crawling, so my pinched nerve acted up during this process?
0: After they gave it to me, yes.
1: Oh, wow.
0: Because radiation just goes through your whole body and destroys everything.
1: Wow.
0: So you, whatever's there, it just destroys everything.
1: Mm.
2: Wow. Mm-mm-mm. Looking back at the beginning of your journey, what do you wish someone had told you before you started treatment?
0: To be a man. Because I was a little punk.
1: Well.
0: I'm going to tell you right now, you got to say your prayers and all that stuff. But I need to, man, it's because when you see cancer mm-hmm. or see cancer,
2: yes.
0: I'm going to die. Mm. That was just prepared to die.
1: Wow. Wow. Talk about that for a moment.
2: Yes.
1: Because I feel like when people hear that word, it's unfortunate that that is basically what comes to everybody's mind is, am I going to die or how long do I have to live?
0: Yes.
1: Or it just changes your life completely and you just start thinking. So there are some people who I feel at the moment that they get this diagnosis or that type of diagnosis, then it turns into, for sure, this passionate commitment to live life, to be intentional about your living. But there's also that part in the back of your mind that may have that fear, trepidation, and just, you know, that almost depression that you're fighting, that I'm going to die.
0: Well, you know what? I'm going to tell you something. I lived a good life. Mm-hmm. I didn't care.
1: Okay.
0: That part of dying did not mm-hmm. bother me.
1: Okay.
0: It bothered my kids. They thought I was going to die. Mm-hmm. Everybody thought I'm dying. Mm-hmm. I'm like, I'm not dead yet. I mean, why are you crying? Why are you crying?
1: Right.
0: But mm-hmm. I've read up on it, and man, I'll be kicking and living for the next 15 years.
1: Right.
0: The after effect and just being old. Mm-hmm. And probably by the time I'm 80, they'll have something for my hip.
1: Right.
0: That's
1: right.
0: The one I'm looking at. Modern medicine mm-hmm. is great. Mm-hmm. Right. Even though I said about the radiation.
1: Right.
0: I think in another 5 years, they're going to do something where it will not be as damaging to your body.
1: Got it. It's not as intrusive to other parts of your body.
2: Yes. Mm-hmm. Cancer treatment can change a man's relationship with his body. Did treatment change the way you viewed yourself physically?
0: No, I look better.
1: Okay, so everybody out there listening knows Reggie is really just on fire today.
0: No,
1: just the way he said it. You had to be in the studio to see this kind of GQ
0: you have to see Manny's
1: posture
0: face.
1: With him saying, I look better.
0: I'm going to tell you what. I'm going to tell you what happened.
1: Okay.
0: I lost 20-something pounds, mm-hmm. which I wanted to lose anyway.
1: Okay.
0: Okay? And the radiation bothered my taste buds.
1: Oh.
0: I could not eat fried food.
1: Mm.
0: I would not. If I walked in past, I love Chinese food,
1: mm-hmm.
0: wouldn't touch it.
1: Mm-hmm.
0: If I went into any of these fast food restaurants, I could not eat the food.
1: Mm.
0: So I had to regain my smell,
1: right.
0: sense of smell,
1: right.
0: and my taste for food.
1: Wow.
0: So actually, it did it good for me. It was a natural weight loss.
1: Yes. Wow. Yes. Oh, my God. Now, did you have the option of chemo versus radiation?
0: It wasn't even ready. Radiation was preferred to me, not chemo.
1: Okay.
0: Chemo is when you're at third, fourth stages or something.
1: Okay.
0: I'm not a doctor, but you have to sit in a room and they stick needles. And mm-hmm. Yes. Now, that would have made me depressed.
1: That would have, because you don't like needles.
0: No.
2: I know that's right. How difficult was it to admit when you weren't feeling okay?
0: I never admit that.
2: Really?
0: No. Even when I'm okay, even before this, you would never know. It's not in my character. Because I was telling someone, I'm walking, I do these physical therapy myself. I get up 5 in the morning, I'm telling you.
2: Yes.
0: And my leg hurts like you don't know what.
1: Mm.
0: And I looked at this woman coming down the hall at our office building with the, well, I see her, and I always see her with her cane, and she just got a new hip, and she had all this stuff. And then I'm saying, you know what? I'm not doing bad.
1: Wow.
2: Yeah, I know that's right.
1: This is so good. I know the listeners here in the Empowerment Zone are really appreciating this conversation, guys. We're getting ready to go to a break, but just know that Reggie McGlone is back in the studio, and we are talking with him about where he's been for these last 3 months and his journey of healing and just being made whole and his new look on life. We'll be right back.
2: Yes.
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2: We are back. It is Manny and
1: Diane, and we are here interviewing Reggie McGlone. We are welcoming him back. We stayed around to welcome him back to his seat at the Empowerment Zone, and we've been having a great conversation. If you've been listening to us, and particularly this conversation may be valued very much by men who are listening, because we are talking about the importance of getting screened for prostate cancer and also just going to the doctor, period, and following up when you have some things that are going on that are uncomfortable in your body. So before the break, Manny has some questions for Reggie, so we're going to jump right back in.
2: Let's talk about something that doesn't get discussed enough, the cost of surviving cancer. What did prostate cancer treatment cost you personally?
0: Okay, well, now that was a good question because it's a lot of money. Yes. And I have good insurance.
2: Yes.
0: I got some government insurance. So, number one, and it's a true story, I have these pills. It's $2,000 a bottle.
1: Wow. Oh, my word.
0: I make a bottle and have to take them every day. Wow. And it looked at me and it says, well, it's $2,000. I'm like, just kill me now. Just hit me in the head and just throw me over in there, because I ain't giving you $2,000.
1: Did you say for one bottle of pills?
2: One bottle. One bottle.
1: Oh, my God.
0: Yes. And he says, well, how much you got?
1: Oh, wow.
0: And I said, I could give you $25. They said, okay. And I kicked myself. I should have said 10.
1: Wow.
2: Five.
0: Exactly. And that is the honest truth. One of my life-saving pills, I don't know the name, is like $2,000 for one of the bottles of pills.
2: Wow. And it was $2,000 with insurance?
0: Yes.
1: Wow. With insurance?
0: Yes.
2: Wow.
1: Wait,
2: and so that's not even the full cost without the insurance plan.
0: Okay. Let me tell you something, ladies and gentlemen. These drug companies, and they will bill you, just tell me I can't afford it. And they will give it to you either free or they give you at a low cost.
2: Okay.
0: Right?
2: Okay, yes.
0: And my wife, because I was going to do it for all of my pills, she wouldn't let me do it.
2: You should have.
0: Please, I got a wife. No, really, honestly, the cost of having cancer is very, very high.
2: Mm-hmm. Yes.
0: Or treating the cancer, should I say.
1: Right.
2: Yes.
0: It's very high. But just tell them, I don't have the money. Like, I didn't. I cannot afford
2: $2,000 a bottle. Exactly.
0: Yeah, exactly. Yes.
2: Yes. That's an unreasonable cost.
0: And that's only
2: cost.
0: One of the pills.
2: Right. And that's one dosage.
0: Every day I take about 8 to 10 pills.
2: Wow.
1: Oh,
0: every day.
1: Word.
0: That's to save my, keep my life. Right. Because you're going to have water pills. You're going to have high blusher pills. When
1: high blusher.
0: Did
1: you say high blusher pills?
0: High blood pressure pills. I take a cocktail every morning.
2: Wow. Okay, so here's another question. Did the financial stress ever become another source of anxiety during your treatments?
0: I am blessed, and I would say no.
2: Wow, that's great.
0: Never even came to a thought. No. That's the honest truth. I am just blessed, but there are a lot of people that are not.
2: Yes. Mm. What do you think needs to change about the cost of cancer care and medications?
0: I think that American drugs are just high.
2: Yes, they are.
0: Because the same drug you're getting here, if you go to another country, is a lot less. Mm-hmm. And that's the politician vote people. And you know who to vote out.
2: Most definitely.
0: Right?
2: Most definitely. Yes. After November, get them out.
0: Vote them out. Yes.
2: Yes. Yes.
0: But it's only that we have the highest cost of medication in this country is here.
2: Yes.
0: All right? And you can only get that price down if you take action and vote.
2: Yes. Mm-hmm. Yes. Midterms are coming up. Please go out and vote.
1: Your vote is your voice.
2: Yes. Yes.
1: For sure.
2: Let's talk about your mental health. What did cancer do to you emotionally?
0: It made me sane.
2: Mm. Really?
0: Because I was already crazy.
1: Oh, my goodness. Okay.
0: You know that, Diane. I was born crazy. Right?
2: Did you experience...
0: It took the twitch out. You know, I used to have this twitch. Like that.
1: Oh my goodness.
2: Did you experience moments where you thought about your own mortality differently?
0: No. I'm a very positive person, and I love myself.
2: Yes. Mm-hmm.
0: Yes. Yes, no.
1: Okay. What was your biggest fear during your cancer journey?
0: I didn't have a fear. My fear was leaving my children and my grandchildren and my wife. That was my biggest fear.
1: Wow. Was it ever difficult asking for support or asking for like emotional support? I mean, sometimes through this, I feel like people, like I know of people who have gone through this journey also, and some of them sought out counselors. Some of them sought out therapy.
2: Yes.
1: Did you find any of that necessary?
0: No, I told you I was. Now I'm sane.
1: Now you're
0: sane. No,
1: so it changed you.
0: None.
1: Okay.
0: I could tell you that it made me humble.
1: Okay.
0: How is that? It's the best I could tell you.
1: Okay.
0: It made me humble.
1: That's awesome.
0: But I never wanted help. When I was crawling out of my bed. Like, I have my wife's bathroom is in our bedroom here, and I could have gone to her, do my business and hers. I crawled in pain to mine, and I didn't want any help.
1: Wow.
0: So
2: wow.
1: That's awesome. Have you ever thought about what's the one thing that you did to keep yourself sane through this process? What was your thing, your go-to? Like, did you, start?
0: I prayed.
1: Okay.
2: Wow.
1: Yeah, that's awesome.
0: That's it, yeah. I prayed.
1: That's awesome.
0: I mean, and then get up and do something. I refused to be waited on, which I had. I was waiting. My wife was waiting on me and my kids. I had to force myself to get out of my bed and do things. And they were all waiting on me. I did not want anyone to wait on me hand and foot.
1: Mm-hmm. Just because that's just not
0: that's
1: what
0: not
1: you're
0: my
1: used
0: style.
1: To.
0: No, I'm cool, Raz, North Philly.
2: That's the truth. That is the truth.
1: Oh my goodness, cool, Raz, North Philly. Yeah. Manny, what you got?
2: Did you feel pressure to be strong because you are a man?
0: Mm. No, I feel I'm strong because my mother and my father made me strong. And my grandmother.
1: Wow.
2: Yes.
0: Right? They raised strong children, grandchildren.
2: That is the truth.
1: That's awesome.
2: Yes.
1: That's awesome. And I would imagine that is something that a lot of men would think, that the pressure to be strong going through it, because you figure, there are all these other eyes that are looking at you and playing off of your energy during that time. So you're blessed that you were able to have that. And you're blessed that you chose to pray, because there had to be some peace that came to you through just even just that, just praying.
0: I could tell you what I did think of. Mm-hmm. I thought about that if I was going to die, I was going to get my little bag, like the little hobo with the little cane in the bag.
2: Oh, my God.
0: And run away and die in the field somewhere. Go far, far, far away.
1: Oh, my goodness.
0: No. I'm telling you, I was going to get my little bag, you know, with a little vodka in the back, right? My little cup.
1: Okay, we just went from prayer to vodka. Here we go. And he's back, ladies and gentlemen.
0: No, because people are, oh, how you doing? And are you okay? I'm like, hell no. I got cancer. Do you see me over here? Do I look like I'm okay?
1: Right. I got you. And that's real.
2: How important was communication with your wife during your treatments?
0: Mm. Oh, man. I didn't want to talk to her.
2: Mm. Why?
0: Because that's the one who kept saying, how you doing? Do you need some water? Do you need this? Do you need that? I need a break.
2: Oh, no.
1: But why are men like that sometimes? I mean, as women, being that I'm the only woman in the room right now, as women, that is our nature to be caring, right? And to be nurturing. And so why is it sometimes that is met with such opposition when it's just our way of showing that we care?
0: Well, first of all, men and women are nurturers.
1: They are.
0: It's not
1: speaking
0: one
1: just,
0: over the other.
1: Right.
0: Okay. But if you want to claim that, you can.
1: Right.
2: What was the most difficult physical change for you to accept?
0: Being able to run.
2: Okay.
0: Because of my leg.
2: Okay.
0: I can't run. I can't jump. Not now. And I'm, like I said, I went to therapy. Hopefully that will help me, you know, strengthen my legs so I can.
2: Right.
0: I have a dogs. I got two dogs.
2: Oh.
0: I have Snoop Dogg and Biggie Smalls.
1: Oh my gosh.
2: And what type of dogs
1: okay,
2: are they?
1: Only.
0: Okay. I got this. Biggie is a Morkie, Maltese, and Yorkie mix. And
1: goodness.
0: She's a notorious B-I-G-I. B-I-G-I. She rules the house.
2: Oh,
0: just small
2: my
0: dog.
2: Gosh.
0: And then I had Snoop Dogg, D-A-W-G, right?
2: Okay.
0: He's a Boutique Basset Griffin Van Dien.
1: Oh, wow. My goodness.
0: A PBGV, what? They call
1: him, yes. Oh, my goodness.
2: Wow. Oh. What would you say to another man who is struggling with the changes cancer treatment has made to his body?
0: What
2: would you say to another man who is struggling with the changes cancer treatment has made to his body?
0: Well, it depends on whether they're on radiation or chemo, and I've never been on chemo.
2: So say if it was a man that was going through the same type of radiation. That
0: take the pills. Not the blue pill, but no. I mean, no. I got the blue pill, man. No. I could sell you some on the side if you want.
2: No.
0: I can hook a brother up.
2: Oh God.
0: But here's the thing, too. When you're in pain, I got some pills that, woo.
2: Yes.
0: I took a pill. I was just complaining so much. My wife, I thought, gave me a Mickey. Just a couple weeks of pain went away, but I thought I was in space.
2: I was just going to ask you that. My next question was, were there any side effects that surprised you when you took, you know, the medications?
0: The ones, yeah. That, and also, I get medical marijuana. I get my card.
2: Oh, okay.
1: Wow.
0: So.
1: All right. You're going from Mickey's to medical marijuana. Like, all right. This is happening today.
0: We can do the handoff in the street, Manny. You know what?
2: I was just getting ready to say, I have heard research that they did say marijuana was good for people who had cancer. So that was my next question. The medicinal marijuana, did you find that that helped you better than receiving government-issued medications?
0: Well, you know what? I didn't get it because I really don't believe in... I haven't smoked a joint in I don't know how long, man. I know that our producer did. He looked like it. He smoked.
1: Oh, oh my God.
5: Leave Shane out of it.
1: What? What?
5: Oh, man. Leave Shane out of that.
6: I might be a long haired hippie.
0: But I'm 70. I haven't had marijuana in 40, 50 years. So I'm just on the fence with it.
2: Okay.
1: I've heard that too, though. I have heard that the medical marijuana is an option for a lot of men who are going through those types of treatments, and they do find it very helpful. So, but I guess it is. It's just kind of, you know, whatever your thing is that can help you is where you land.
2: Yes,
0: I heard that don't buy it on the street because they put a lot of stuff in it.
2: Oh wow!
1: We don't want to be doing that.
0: They I hear that they do put a lot of stuff in your marijuana industry. That's what I heard. Wow. But I would, if I get it, I'm going to get the oil.
2: Okay. To put it on
1: oil. Now, rub it on. I think we're going to pause for a break, guys.
2: Yes.
1: And then we'll
2: yes.
1: be right back. So we are here with the one and only Reggie McGowan back in his seat. At the Empowerment Zone. Stay with us.
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1: Hey, we are back with...
2: Yes, we are, with the one and only.
0: I just want to say one thing also about when I'm going through my cancer treatments. I have the greatest boss in the world. I mean, I got to work from home. I didn't have to work.
1: Wow.
0: She was very supportive of me.
2: That's mm-hmm. awesome.
0: Even now, what I do, I can do it right at home.
1: Wow.
0: I go to work to get away from my wife.
1: Oh.
0: I mean, I love her, but you know, she works from home, and I want to
1: be.
0: I don't want to see you all day.
1: Bonnie, I got your back. What? Okay, I got your back, Bonnie.
0: Bonnie's great.
1: You know what? She probably need a break from you.
2: Oh gosh.
0: Think about it, man. I'm around you 24/7. That's why people get divorced.
1: But you know what? What you're saying is so valuable because I often think about that with people who have been diagnosed with cancer, whether male or female, woman or man. And, you know, just making sure that you are under leadership or in a workplace where people understand that sometimes your treatments may not allow you to go in person.
2: Yes.
1: Sometimes you need to be at home, or after your treatment, you need to come home and lay down and you just cannot function as usual. You hear these superhero stories where men and women, they don't have a choice. And so it's really, really a blessing that you have such an amazing boss that has allowed you this space to really heal, because would you say it affects your healing process?
0: Yes.
1: I think the stress of just, you know, having to do other things, or the pressure of maybe I'm going to lose my job. I do know someone where that happened to them.
2: Yes.
1: She was in treatment and she was in stage 3 breast cancer, and she lost her job because she just didn't do well with the treatments and needed time off, and it wasn't there.
0: My hours are no longer 9 to 5. I'm mm-hmm. 9 to 3.
1: Okay.
0: And I work from Monday to Thursday.
1: Oh, that's
0: right. I'm only here at 4 o'clock because I'm doing a radio show.
1: Mm-hmm.
0: All Fridays, all through every day. That's
1: wow.
0: what it is.
1: That's amazing.
0: My job was never like a physical job where I had to get up and hammer a nail in the wall because mm-hmm. I'd break the wall. But, I even have a rollator for me there.
1: Oh, wow.
0: For my walking. Yes.
1: That is so awesome.
0: Yeah. Oh, yes. Lisa does it. Woo. Ooh, please.
1: She has you covered.
0: What? Covered.
1: But here's awesome. Also something else that I want to say, and I think you're embracing being 70. So I think it's safe to talk about this. I think that is also such wisdom on her part as a boss, because when you have an employee, we talked about this on the summer series in the Empowerment Zone and how people get aged out because their value is not recognized and their contribution is not recognized. But when you have a boss who recognizes that you still have something to add, that you still have value, then you take care of that employee. So how powerful is that to know that you have all these things that have been put there, and also her acknowledgement to shorten your day? Well, I mean, that's awesome.
0: First of all, I got some mad skills. Let's get it. I got some mad.
1: We all know this. We all know.
0: And you're right about that. It's when people get older, they just act older.
2: Mm-hmm. Right.
0: All right. They act needy. Mm-hmm. I don't act needy.
1: Right.
0: All right. I'm looking at myself. I'm very, very marketable. Mm-hmm. If I want another job, I wouldn't take another job. Mm-hmm. I get offered other jobs.
1: Right.
0: And it's not so much as the employee as it is the employer.
1: Right.
0: The employer as it is the employee.
1: Okay.
2: Wow.
0: Oh, I got to come in. You know, it's if you have your mindset is I'm old and I can't do certain things, then get out the job. You don't, I mean, you let that little young kid come in there. Right now, where I'm at, they got young kids coming in. I'm like, if that's what you want to do, you do your thing.
1: Right.
0: Go ahead, go out and do it. I know what I got to do, but you do your thing. I'm not going to bother you.
1: Mm-hmm. It's true. I mean,
0: and one more thing.
1: Yeah.
0: Older people bring baggage to work.
1: They do.
0: Right? They bring that old school way. Right, they'll come in with the pants up to the ankles with the white socks. No, but they bring baggage to work. Anyway, my grandmother would say, you know, hey, listen, don't act
1: set
0: today.
1: Set in their ways.
0: Set in their ways, yes. Yeah. So it's not always the employer that's the bad guy. And the employees, a lot of times, mm-hmm. are the ones that should be fired.
1: Or either they have to learn to adapt and adjust if you want to stay relevant. You have to find ways to be relevant. You've got to find ways to add value. You have to find ways to make yourself, to be needed in the workplace. You have to add something that somebody else maybe cannot easily replace, because I think it's also valuable to always have someone seasoned on your staff, because you get that perspective, that experience. Manny, you look like you're going to say something.
2: Well, here's where I beg to differ a little bit. We were just talking about on our show, the Diana Manning Show. Sometimes you have older people who are of an older age bracket that can be jealous of that younger employee and could try to set them up to fail. So what do you do in that instance?
0: Mm. Well, first of all, a lot of older people are just angry.
2: And busy. And let's not forget busy. Yes. Busy.
0: So what I would say, I deal with a lot of older seniors. Talk to 200 a month.
2: Yes.
0: Minimum.
2: Yes.
0: My minimum.
2: Yes.
0: And some of those seniors, I'm like, dude, you know. But where I'm going to give you an example in my office, because I'm in and out so much, they hired these new young people.
2: Mm-hmm. Okay.
0: Uh-oh. So. One day.
1: Careful, Reggie.
0: No.
1: He's getting fired up.
0: I've seen him come, and I've seen him go. Now, we have this young lady now. She is sharp as a tack.
1: Okay.
0: I do things my way. She does her things her way, but we get it done.
1: Okay.
0: She can speak Reggie.
1: Okay,
0: and not many people can speak Reggie. You remember that?
1: I know very well.
0: You have to compromise.
1: Okay. It is a thing. You've got to be able to speak Reggie.
0: You can't just say, because I'm old, I deserve this, right?
2: Right.
0: I'm old, you know. I did my time. Please.
1: Mm-hmm. It's true.
2: It's the truth.
1: It's true. Absolutely.
0: And you will live a happier life, your lifestyle. I'm living my same lifestyle now, with exceptions, I can't run.
1: Mm-hmm.
0: Okay? And the pain, again, I'll tell you, the pain that I have is nothing worse than the guy that's dead or I don't have a leg at all.
2: Mm-hmm. Wow.
0: Okay? So I'm doing better than both of those people.
1: Mm-hmm. Wow.
0: And that's how I look at it.
1: Wow. Yes. That's a great perspective.
2: Did you ever wonder during your treatments, at any moment, am I making the right decision?
0: To do what?
2: To get the treatments.
0: Yes.
2: Okay.
0: And then I smack my own self in the head and say, boy, you bitches, go ahead and do it.
2: I was wondering that because I'm like, you know. Yeah, I understand because
0: but
2: sometimes...
0: I will not drink the bleach like the dummy told you when there was...
1: Oh, my.
2: That part. Right. That part.
1: Oh, my. Yes.
2: That part. Speaking of those people, how about the most famous app that they like to deny crashed at their convention?
0: Oh, yeah. Yeah, well. But you know what, though? And I'm not getting into politics. The man got in the house. He got in the White House not only because of the mega people.
2: Yes.
0: He got in there because of people of color that didn't vote. Mm-hmm. People of color who thought they were going to get a better rap.
2: Yes.
0: Hispanic people who thought that they were better than life. Now they're going back to Mexico and Puerto Rico. Well, Puerto Rico's a part of the state. But they're going back to their nations and because they're miseducated. How's that?
2: Yes.
0: So
2: yes.
0: Hopefully this time they will vote.
2: In November.
0: In November, yes.
2: Yes, in November, please.
0: And I think that's the, and I'm being serious now. It's, yeah, when I see the what do you call those people? ICE?
2: Yes.
0: I'm like, go take them away. Mm. You voted for him.
1: Wow.
0: Take him away. Or your cousin did. Mm. Take him away. Now they know the difference. Now you see them uniting, coming back to say, we should have never voted for him. You didn't tell us you were going to do that.
2: Right.
0: So there's some good that will come out of everything. And I don't mean that in a bad way, but I don't feel sorry for ICE coming in. Just leave me alone. Right?
2: Right.
0: I'm a black man from the slave, from whatever. from the plantation. Okay? I got some skin in this game.
1: We are not laughing at families that have been impacted by ICE, but Reggie is over here saying, leave me alone. And his theatrics that are going with it are just cracking us up. But I want to tell you, at this point, nobody is probably safe. So, you know, the best thing that you can do in this day and time is really just to pray and to really make sure that you have some type of prayer life intact, because that is how you're going to make it through these times. And so, keeping with our empowerment, right, here at the Empowerment Zone, what is something that you would want every man to take away from you sharing today?
0: Be a man. Mm-hmm. Don't be a punk. Mm-hmm. Don't sit there and wallow in the mire.
1: Yeah.
0: Okay, don't rely on your family to do everything for you. Mm. Right. To, you know, you got if you can work, because mm-hmm. in my condition I can't, then get your butt out and work.
1: Yeah.
0: Help your significant other out. Mm-hmm. Don't put all the weight and pressure on them or your kids.
1: Yeah.
2: Most definitely.
1: That's good. That's good. What else have you been up to, Reggie?
0: Living my life.
1: Like it's golden?
2: Like it's golden.
0: Yeah. I went to see Bruno Mars.
2: How was that?
0: Hey! I jumped in the Cadillac and girl, I put some miles on it.
1: Oh, my word.
0: We were at like 15, 20 seats. And wow. Him, I say it's a true story, you know. I'm going in, and Body says, you know, get your rollator out the back of the Jeep or whatever it is, SUV. Mm-hmm. I said, I don't need that. I am not doing it.
2: So a
0: stadium has steps, right?
1: Oh, yeah.
0: And then you got to walk all the way around.
1: Oh, no.
0: And I've got this one leg slide.
2: Oh, no. Wait.
1: Oh, my goodness.
2: Now I'm, if I'm not mistaken, the link has the handicap. You could get
0: Shut
2: help.
0: Shut up. Who are you talking to?
2: What are you talking about? Well, it's the only reason I know this is because when there was a woman on a wheelchair when we all went to go see Beyonce back in 2023, and they wheeled her right to her seat. So,
1: oh, wow.
2: You know,
1: so you missed that.
0: They offered me a wheelchair. I'm like, who do you think you're talking to?
1: Okay.
0: My wife says, just get in the chair, Reggie.
1: Yes.
0: I'm like, no.
1: Yeah. Because the question I would have is, how did you feel after doing all of that instead of getting in the chair?
0: It was a great concert.
7: I would have gotten in the
1: it
7: chair.
1: It was a great concert.
7: I would have said yes. Yeah, but you know, wheel me around.
0: I should have got the chair because I would have got right closer to the stage.
7: Yes, yes, yes.
0: But I was stubborn. I am a stubborn guy.
1: Oh, my goodness.
0: So how about this? Then the next day we went to see, we had the Netflix house out in
1: King of Prussia.
0: Mm-hmm. That new exhibit.
1: Yeah.
0: There?
1: Yeah.
0: Oh, man, that's awesome.
1: Really?
2: That Netflix house is really, really cool.
1: Wow. Yeah.
2: It is really cool.
1: Wow.
0: With this new thing they had, like, 3D is different than it used to be where you put the glasses on. Mm-hmm. This thing came at me. I mean, I would have hands up. Like, I'm going to punch you in your eye.
7: Oh, my goodness.
0: Oh, one more thing.
1: What's that?
0: I went to the casino.
2: How much did you win?
0: I sit in the lobby and my wife gamble. I take the free drinks.
1: Wait a minute here. Okay. So let me just get this right.
0: I don't gamble.
1: You just kind of been chilling.
7: Oh my goodness.
0: Yeah, I go in the sports bar. I get to sit next to her at the slot machine. She get drinks for both of us.
1: Oh my gosh. Went to the casino.
0: What?
1: Oh, my goodness. You are just hanging at the casino.
0: Just hanging out, yeah.
1: Oh, my. Okay. Yeah. Did she win, you said?
0: What?
1: Did she win?
0: Sometimes she do, sometimes she don't. I don't have any control of that.
7: Oh,
0: nor okay. do I get any kickbacks.
1: Okay.
7: Oh, okay.
1: But we have to go to break, and then we're going to come back and wrap it up. Yes. This is Reggie McGlone back in the studio, guys, back in the Empowerment Zone.
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0: Hi, I'm Reggie McLaughlin, a community... I'm a community lizard. You know my brother Anthony calls me a community lizard.
7: Oh my gosh.
0: He said, is this the community... When I call him, is this the community lizard?
1: Lizard.
0: But I am...
1: Not liaison, lizard.
7: Not lizard.
1: Anthony, I love it.
0: If you or your loved one are in need of home care, please dial 215-921-2277.
1: And I love that. We just want to also say that My Independence at Home not only cares for your loved ones who have medical issues, but when you visit their website, they also care for your loved ones that have mental health issues.
2: Yes.
1: And I think that's so important to note because today there's a lot of care that's needed for family members who are trying to care for their loved ones that have mental health issues. And let's just face it, sometimes you are just not equipped to do that on your own. So let the professionals come in and provide that support. I think it's so awesome. When you go on the website, you read all about Lisa Robinson's background with mental health and just how she has really set up the business to be able to address those concerns. So I just think that's something that sets them apart.
2: Yes,
1: it's not just
2: definitely.
1: Medical, but it's medical and mental.
2: Yes.
1: And so, you know, definitely check out My Independence at Home.
0: So now I could tell you one step further that you can get at My Independence at Home. And it's not something we practice.
1: Mm-hmm.
0: That if you are in a situation with housing, we work with people to get them housing.
2: Okay. Wow, that's awesome.
1: That is awesome.
0: Some people are in a bad situation with housing they're in.
1: Mm-hmm.
0: We we have to take them out. Like once I remember this lady has polio and she was real bad. It was in the wintertime. I never forget this. And we had to, I had on some blue suede shoes. I was clean. I was doing a presentation for some professors at Temple.
1: Okay.
0: So I get this call. He said, Reggie, we need you. I'm saying, I'm working. He says, they had a lift, pick me up, bring me to this person's house. She lived on the second floor.
1: Okay.
0: Well, it was so cold. They had a heater. Her kids had a heater. I never forget this. And a TV with antennas. So we had to call the ambulance to pick her up. We had to get her down the steps. And then we had to find housing for her.
1: Wow.
0: So there's not many home care agencies that would do that.
1: Right. Yes. Right.
0: Messed up my shoes, too.
1: Look. But look at what you did.
2: Yes.
1: And just the work that you did. And so for clarity, that's not just for anybody, but for those patients or clients that qualify for these particular issues with their medical or mental, right?
0: Right. Yeah. Well, we have a department that will handle getting you qualified. If it's that was one of my 13 jobs. I still do it every now and then.
1: Okay.
0: I can tell you before you even sign it on the dotted line anywhere whether you're going to be qualified or not.
1: Or not. Okay.
0: Right. And it takes about 90 days.
1: Okay.
0: And we take you step by step by step through the process.
1: Okay.
0: And that's where mental issues, and I'm glad you said people with mental issues take longer. It can take a year.
1: Right.
0: 2 years.
1: Right.
0: Because most people wait till the very end to put themselves in the system.
1: Right.
0: I would say that you should, if you, like, if 70, I'm in the system.
1: Right.
0: I'd qualify for home care medically or clinically qualify. Financially, I don't.
1: Right.
0: Qualify.
1: Got it.
0: Financially, I don't qualify. But I put myself in a system because if I'm capacitated in any way, my information is right there.
1: Right, for sure.
0: Right.
1: That was smart.
0: You got to be able to, if I go to a nursing home, if I have to go somewhere, if I go to a nursing home, they got my information. Nobody has to look in the drawer.
1: Right. Nobody I got you. Anywhere. Shoebox.
0: Shoebox. Right.
1: Mattress. Right.
0: Down your bosom.
1: my goodness. Okie dokie. Manny, you're up.
0: They're trying to get me out of here now.
2: Did you ever feel like people around you did not understand what you were going through when you were going through treatments?
0: I think they overcompensated. Mm-hmm. They felt more pain than I did. How's that?
2: Mm-hmm. Yes.
1: Mm-hmm. Wow. I can understand that.
2: If someone listening right now is afraid to get tested because they don't want to hear the answer, what would you say to them?
0: I would say, what do you want on your tombstone?
2: Mm. Wow.
0: Mm. Your family's going to be selling chicken dinners. I hope you guys will get insurance to bury you behind.
1: Wow. That's something else. I tell you, I'm just glad that you're better. I'm glad that you're getting on the other side of this. And I'm also glad that you are being very committed to finding more help and more support to even get better.
0: Oh, yes.
1: You are already, you're better now, but to even get what does they say? More better.
0: Listen, I one time I did not go to a doctor. Now I've got so many appointments. Tomorrow I'm going to have oral surgery.
1: Wow.
0: And which is a good thing because I'm getting some new teeth.
1: Oh, my goodness.
5: You're going to be walking around here with veneers.
0: Shining, baby. You think I'm kidding. I'm saying,
1: right? We call those pearly brights. Not pearly whites, pearly brights.
0: So, I mean, all this modern technology, take advantage of it.
1: Yes. Oh,
0: right? Why should you suffer? There'd be some, I don't want to do this. Please.
1: And just go for it.
0: Just go for it.
1: Just go for it. Well, we are so excited that we could come in today.
0: And whoa. Uh-oh. Let's talk about your show. How long do we have? 2 minutes. Come on, talk about your show.
2: 2 minutes.
0: What up?
1: Yay!
2: Okay, yes. So we have the opportunity to have our own show. Our first episode just aired Today
1: at 1 o'clock. Yes, we'll be here Thursdays at 1 o'clock. And we are so excited to, it is two generations.
2: Yes.
1: Real conversation.
2: Yes.
1: Real connection. And that is what we plan to do. 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
1: that way.
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1: Yay! Whoa!
0: I still want that doobie, man.
1: Thank you, Shane. We love
2: Parade
1: these producers.
2: Shane.
1: Thank
2: yes.
1: you, Shane.
2: Yes. Yes.
1: Thank you, Kev. He's in there too. The Diane and Manny Show. Yes, catch us. So we'll be in here earlier than you, Reg, on Thursdays at 1.
2: Thursdays at 1.
1: So please, you guys, check us out there. We had so much fun hanging out with you here. But hey, listen, stay tuned in all day.
2: Yes.
1: Why not?
2: Yes.
0: Yes. But anyway, it's a pleasure being back behind the mic. I wasn't going to come in today. I was not coming in. It was like, one more week off. Well, as always, thank you so much for listening to the Empowerment Zone. And as always, we are blessed by the best and destined for success. It's up to us to do our best to make this world a better place for you. There's nothing to it but to do it. And once we do it, ain't no stopping us now. See you next week.

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Hallelujah, hallelujah. Oh, glory, glory, glory. Oh, we just want to thank you tonight, this morning, in the name of Jesus. We thank you, Lord. We just give you praise. We give you the honor. And we just thank you. We glorify your name, Lord. Working on night shift or simply wind down for the day. I am so glad you joined me tonight. I don't know who is on the other side of this mic, but Jesus knows. The Holy Spirit knows. But I just thank you. Even though I never met you, I just can imagine how many people listening. Receiving a good word. You're listening to the storyteller known as Debbie Edwards. Hallelujah, hallelujah. It is prayer.

time in the sanctuary. Oh, Father God, in the name of your Son, Jesus Christ. Father God, we come to praise you. We come to worship you. We come to glorify you, Lord. Oh, Father God, we just thank you for all the things you have done in our lives. Oh, we give you all the praise and all the glory. Father God, tonight we lift up people all across this nation. Touch that person who feel forgotten. The one who feel like nobody see them and nobody cares. Remind them, Lord, that they matter and that they are not alone. Because one thing about you, Lord, you said you're near the brokenhearted. But you said if you keep your mind on me, I'll keep you in perfect peace. That's the word. And if you don't know Jesus, it's time for you to get to know him. Because call on his name, because it's power in the name of Jesus. There's no other name above that name. Oh, I just thank God for allowing his only begotten Son to die on the cross for all of our sins. He took on all of our sins. When it comes to the cross, everybody knows Jesus. Hallelujah. Oh, we thank you, Lord, for all the things you have done and all the things you're about to do. Thank you for every open door and every shut door, Father God. In the name of Jesus. Oh, hallelujah. Lord, remind them. Them, Lord, that they matter and that they are not alone. Be with those prepared for surgery. I don't know who they are, nor who need surgery, but Lord, you know. And I pray right now this surgery to go well, because they've been worrying all week about this surgery. But I pray right now, because I know that doctors of all doctors, and he's a healer. He's a deliverer. And you just got to call on the name of Jesus, because there's power in that name. And he heals. He healed me. He'll heal you. He wants to heal you. He wants to be in a relationship with you. Oh, thank you, Jesus. Lord, I pray for everyone to come into the kingdom of God. To lift up your name, praise you, Lord, and put you first in their life. We just thank you today. Lord, I pray to give them peace and guide the doctor's hands, Lord, and the nurses, and bring healing to their body. Comfort every family grieving who just lost a loved one. Hold them close. When the night feels long, and the pain feel heavy, Father God, give them the peace that they need. Lord, give them hope to the discouraged. Give them strength to the weary and to the weak, and peace to every troubled heart. Father God, let every listener tonight know that their life has value. Their prayers are heard, and there is still hope for tomorrow in Jesus' name. We got to learn how to call on Jesus. We always saying God, but we got to say Jesus. Jesus is power in that name. You can't get to the Father unless you go through Jesus. So we got to call on Jesus. Hallelujah. He left us the Comforter, the Holy Spirit, the Holy Ghost. That's power. But we got to start calling on the name Jesus. Jesus. Jesus.
There's power in that name. Hallelujah. Oh, we give you glory. We can't look down on nobody, because Jesus looked down on all of us. Hallelujah. He sees all. The one thing about him, he's a forgiving God. You just got to ask, forgive me, Lord, and he will forgive you. In Jesus' name, amen. You will be blessed tonight, because it's a word waiting on you from the Lord.

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2: Welcome, everyone. You're in the right place at the right time. You're listening to the Victory Prayer Line with Pastor Cyril Crawford. Hear an encouraging word from a preacher and teacher of God's Word. Allow the Holy Spirit to mentor and show you the way to victory. Now here is Pastor Cyril Crawford.

Hallelujah, hallelujah. Thank you, Lord. Hallelujah. Praise the Lord, everybody. Welcome to the Victory Prayer Line in the name of Jesus and Encouraging Prayer Line. Hallelujah. That wants us to, wants everybody on this line, including myself, to have victory in everything we do in the name of Jesus. We just praise the Lord tonight. Hallelujah. Greetings to family and friends. Hallelujah. And all the listeners from WTMR. I welcome you on the line tonight. In Jesus' name, hallelujah. Can you believe it is October? Is here already? Oh, my goodness, time is just flying. And so we got to get it together. We got to be prepared. We got to be ready, hallelujah. And we have to ask the Lord to keep us our pace right so that we won't be overwhelmed with so many things that are going on in this world and in our own personal things that we're going through. So we have to ask him to pace us, hallelujah, so that we can move correctly and in decency and order. So tonight, the topic is prayer, praise, and worship is a power, is our power. This is a follow-up with everything we talked about last month, and then we're going to move on to something else. I like to do a follow-up so that, you know, we all be on the same page with understanding and doing what we need to do to gain more wisdom, hallelujah. This is just to learn more wisdom so that we know what to do, hallelujah, in times of trouble and in good times also. So the scriptures for tonight, I have two scriptures. The first one is Psalms 113, and I'm going to be reading from verses 1 to 4, hallelujah, in the NIV version. And it reads as so, praise the Lord. Praise, O servants of the Lord. Praise his name of the Lord. Blessed be the name of the Lord from this time forth and forevermore. From the rising of the sun to its going down, the Lord's name is to be praised. The Lord is high above the heavens. And so we know he's high above the heavens, hallelujah. And we know that he looks low, hallelujah. He can see us wherever we are. He's right there, hallelujah. He's omnipresent. So we thank the Lord for that. And then I want to read Psalms 100, hallelujah, because our problems are small to the Lord. We're to focus on serving him by praising him and loving on him and loving others and serving others. And so we have to get in the mindset to praise the Lord when we're going through something. We have to get in the mindset to worship him. We have to get in the mindset to just keep praying and not focus on our troubles. So Psalms 100 reads, make a joyful shout to the Lord, all ye lands. Serve the Lord with gladness. Come before his presence with singing. Know that the Lord, he is good. It is he who has made us and not we ourselves. We are his people and his sheep of his pasture. Enter his gates with thanksgiving and into his courts with praise. Be thankful to him and bless his name. For the Lord is good. His mercy is everlasting and his truth endures all generations. Praise ye the Lord. Hallelujah. We thank you for the reading of the word. We know all the word of God is good. Hallelujah. Because everything he created is good. So we know, hallelujah, that we want to continue to praise his holy name. I do want to pray before I get started. Heavenly Father, I ask you to touch right now. Let the words of my mouth and the meditation of my heart be acceptable in thy sight, O Lord. We're thanking you, Lord. I get so excited sometimes. I have to turn it off for a minute so I can get back in order in the name of Jesus. So, Lord, organize me. Keep me focus in the name of Jesus, and let me be the daughter you're calling for in these last and evil days. Let me be able to speak your word in truth in the name of Jesus. Let me die to self in the name of Jesus, and let me just do what you want me to do, say what you want me to say, and be about your business. I pray this in Jesus' name. Amen. I pray that everyone that's listening comprehends and follow up and look the words up for themselves so that they be what you're calling for in these last and evil days.
the sons and daughters of Zion. Thank you, and we thank you again in Jesus' name. So I got to take a deep breath so I can, because like I said, I get excited. And then, because the word is exciting, the word is alive, and we want to live again. So everything we learn, hallelujah, it gives us a little nugget to what we need to do, hallelujah, and how we need to do it, and how we need to stand on what we learn and what we know. So we know we're supposed to be praising the Lord, and we're supposed to be doing that even through bad times. And so many things that we see that are going on, we know that our souls are Lord, right? We know that his promises are yea and amen. God's promises from the unshakable foundation of our faith and hope in every circumstances. They reveal his faithfulness throughout history and give us confidence for both present challenges and future glory. So he is the anchor of our soul. He's the keeper of our soul. So every promise that he gives us, hallelujah, and there's over 3,000 promises. If you just know one, that's good. Amen. Because there are over 3,000. I looked it up, and you can Google that for yourself. You can get books that have the promises of God. So most of the time, they list the 10 most important ones. But I'm going to go ahead and talk about the song I selected for tonight. Hallelujah, because we always need a song. Hallelujah, that song needs to be in our hearts and our minds when we are meditating on the word of God. Hallelujah. So I picked Every Praise by, we think it's by Hezekiah Walker, but the original writer of the song is the gospel song Every Praise was written over a course of weeks by David Bratton, approximately 3 years before its release, following sermon preached by Elaine Flake at the Greater Allen Cathedral. I love that church. It's a beautiful church. And it was ultimately released in June 2013 as the album Azusa. The next generation, Hezekiah Walker, also took the song. And when he took the song, when he released the song, it became a major hit for him. And so the added words were added in the song because, once it was released, Hezekiah Walker was successful with the song. And so let me say some of the words to it. Let me get the just the lyrics. So, here we go. Okay. The song is, every praise is to our God. Every word of worship with one accord. Every praise is to our God. Sing hallelujah to our God. Glory hallelujah is due our God. Every praise is to our God. God, my Savior, God, my healer, God, my deliverer, yes, he is. Yes, he is. Yes, he is. Yes, he is. Every praise is to our God, and every word of worship with one accord. Every praise is to our God. Now, when we sing this in church, when the choir brings this song on, hallelujah, we all get happy. We all have joy because of the song and the music and everything. But we need to take this joy out with us when we leave the church. We need to take this joy, hallelujah, if we're just at home praising the Lord by ourselves and we put the songs on. We need to continue to have this joy in our hearts and our minds because that's what the Lord wants for us. Yes, we have trials. Yes, we have tribulation. Yes, we have sickness. Yes, we lose loved ones. All these things is a part of life. But what he wants from us is to live again. See, we can't control things that go on in our lives. Only he can. Hallelujah. So we have to really, really focus and really think, hallelujah, what must I do to make sure that I stay focused? Got to be committed. Amen.
And even I sometimes have to ask the Lord to help me focus, just like I did tonight, because you can get so hyped about something that you not necessarily are doing something wrong, but you have to slow it down a little bit so that you can say what you're trying to say and also be committed to what you're doing. I can't talk to you if I'm not committed to what I'm doing. I can't give you a sermon or speak if I'm not living it. So we have to be committed. Committed is a follow through, and faithfulness are all words that mean about the same thing. They are a character trait that God desires in you and in me. Some things we commit to because they seem fun or easy. Other things deserve our commitment because they are the right thing to do. These are the commitments that are often more difficult to stick with. Faithfulness is one of the 9 fruits of the Spirit written in Galatians 5:22-23. It holds great value before God. As his daughter or son, you are an example and a light to many. When God calls you to be faithful, it means that you do what you say you are going to do, even when it is inconvenient. You stick with it because others are depending on you. By learning to be more faithful person, you will find that others trust and respect you deeply. Jesus was faithful to his Father in the most difficult commitment imaginable, being crucified on the cross for our sins. Because of Jesus' faithfulness to his commitment, we are able to be in a relationship with the Father. That is something to be extremely grateful for. So truly, we are grateful. And the best thing about this relationship that should make you really happy, God selected you. You didn't select him. He picked you. He handpicked you to follow him. So when you think about that, you should have joy in your heart, because sometimes when you come to the Lord, you may be going through a whole lot, and you just finally submit and say, Lord, I can't do no more. I just need your help. And you submit to him, and then you become committed as a saved person. But you should be so happy that he selected you. He didn't have to. He could have left you out in what you were doing when you thought you were doing something so great. And a lot of times, if you are a person who is just, you know, hanging with the crowd, you're happy with the crowd until you realize that it's not good for you, that you realize the habits of the crowd is not good for you. And so this is when we should have the joy of the Lord in our hearts and our minds, and that we should remember that our power to overcome the things that of this world is prayer, praise, and worship. That's our power. The prayer is our lifeline. We definitely need the prayer in the name of Jesus. And then it breaks out for our praises and worship. Hallelujah. Just to meditate on the word. Hallelujah. You can even sing the word if you want to. When I was teaching my children different scriptures, I used to sing it to them so that they will remember the words in the name of Jesus. So sometimes you can sing a verse so you can remember it, because music is it helps the soul. You know, it soothes the soul. And even when we were in the world, there's certain songs we just love to hear, because it was something about that song that made us feel good about the song. And so we have to do the same thing with when we're in, now that we are saved, we have to use the same thing with music and praise. We have to use it because it's a part of our arsenal. And so since we're ready with the arsenal, and since we can stand and have the confidence and the boldness that the Lord is our buckler and our shield, then we need to do that. Hallelujah. We need to be happy about it. That's the thing about it.
a lot of times I see some Christians that they're not happy. They have no joy. And when you speak to them, oh, I'm just doing okay. I'm just making it. We got to change that mindset, because what you say out of your mouth is what it is. Hallelujah. No, you're not just making it. You're alive and well. Hallelujah. Some people can't do nothing. Hallelujah. But you, hallelujah, are alive and well. You're not just making it. God has given you life. He's making it so that you are able to take care of yourself. He's making it so that you can live. And so we have to change our words, our verbiage, when we're talking about us as a person. When someone asks you how you're doing, everything is great. I know when my husband was alive, he had fourth stage cancer. Every time somebody asked him, how was he doing? Great. Everything was great. He never complained about nothing. Amen. He never complained. And there's one thing. I knew he was in pain. I knew he was sick. And I know he was going through, but everything was always great. I'm fine. I'm good. And that's the mindset we need to have, because so many things are going on in this world. So when we talked about everything, this is just a summary, because we talked about a lot of things last month, but God gives us weapons to battle with. And this is something you already know, but sometimes we have to hear it again so that we can move mountains. We can, nothing is impossible for God. And he shows his miracles mighty. Hallelujah. Sometimes we're praying for our brothers and sisters, and they come back with a testimony that their tests were good and nothing's wrong. They just need to rest, or something just was wrong that one day and it just threw their body off. You know, we just have to remember that our prayers are so important. When the Lord was asked, what is the Lord's prayer? When Jesus' disciples asked him how to pray, he gave them a simple but powerful prayer that Christians still pray today. The Lord's Prayer teaches us five important things. Honor God. That's what we're supposed to do, honor God. We're supposed to seek God's will. We're supposed to trust God's daily skills, you know, every day we're supposed to trust God daily. And we're supposed to ask for forgiveness. And then we seek God's protection. God's plan is always best for us. And so when we're praying our Father, which art in heaven, we're praying that prayer, we are to honor that. You know, that's part of our power. And we have to hold on to that, right? Your mother and father or someone taught you that prayer, and you're able to hold on it. You may say it every night before you go to bed or before you start a prayer. You might say that. However you do it, just do it to your best of excellence towards him. You're not doing it for, this is a private thing. You know, sometimes we see people who can articulate so well with a prayer and articulate so well with scriptures, but they don't really live it. But they are good at it. They have that gift of doing that. We don't want to just have the gift. We want to be doers of the word. We want to be, show our work be approved with the Lord. It doesn't mean that you're out there broadcasting that you know the Lord's prayer, that you know what the Lord said. You know, that's not why I'm telling you this. I'm telling you this because this is a part of what we need to do daily for ourselves. Amen. And so he makes a way every time we need him. You know, we are here because he has graced us with health and strength. So we have to give him praise, you know, and so we can sing different songs. We could just praise him by praying to him and giving him all his holy praises and, you know, just in our speech. And, you know, we have to honor him all the time. And so I read the two books, Psalms 100 and Psalms 113, 1-4, I believe. I did that because every praise is to our Lord. And so the song even says it, and every worship is to our Lord. And so that's what we need to do. And we can individually praise the Lord whenever we want to, in our car, in our homes,
at church, hallelujah, even at work, if you're not distracting anybody else, on your lunch break, you can praise the Lord in the name of Jesus, and it's okay. But nothing is like coming to church and praising the Lord. We are having hard times, and we all need to be in a church, actually. And so I always say try to get into a good church because, you know, we need to come together in unity, worshiping together. You know, that's discipleship. When you can come together with others and work together and run the church and then take the word out into to the streets, hallelujah, out of the four walls, you're doing good in the name of Jesus. So we're following, when you go to church, you're following your shepherd, whoever he is, and he is preaching the word, hallelujah, and you're all covered, and you're all covered by the blood of Jesus, hallelujah, because you're all saved. You all have a relationship with him, and so the purpose, hallelujah, is given, hallelujah, to guide and to be leaded by your leader of your church, and then you have your own personal purpose. God gives you a purpose. He may give you jobs and duties inside the church, and you're able to do them. And yes, you're still going to have trials and tribulations, whether you're an apostle, a bishop, a pastor, an evangelist, a deacon, hallelujah, deaconess, you're still going to go through. You're still going to be tested. You're still going to have to ask the Lord to help you, to guide you, to lead you. And this is where we lose focus sometimes because we wonder, why am I going through this and I'm doing everything that the Lord wants me to do? And that's when we lose focus. So we know that God is holding us up on every lean side. We know that he is concerned and he has compassion for us. So we have to consecrate on him. We have to consecrate on him, concentrate on him so that we can be blessed and have more life abundantly. And so when we concentrate on him, we're not worried about our troubles. And the troubles are there. We're human. Let's face it. If something happens to our children or our family member or our spouse or something like that, we're gonna worry about it. And even though we think we're not worrying, sometimes we are. But what releases us from the worry is our prayers. What releases us from the worry is our praise. I guarantee you when you praise and talk to the Lord about the situation, then you are free. You have freedom. You feel better. You have peace. And then you're able to handle the situation. But when you don't talk to the Lord and don't use guidance by the Holy Spirit, you're in a lot of confusion. You're tumbling. You can't sleep. You're tossing and turning. But you're trying to do it yourself. We have to drop self and be committed to the Lord, submit to the Lord, hallelujah, permit him to help us, hallelujah, because we serve a God that lets us make our own choices. So when we get to the road, we best ask the Lord, is this the right road to take? Am I to take the high road or the low road? We got to ask him. We got to ask him, what should we do? So when we come to our certain situations, we're ready and prepared. And some situations come suddenly. We're really not prepared. And that's when we really got to go into prayer and supplications because we're not always prepared for everything in life. There are things that happen suddenly, and then we have to ask the Lord to help us, and he will. The Lord inhabits the praises of his people. So, you know, the more you talk to him, the better your relationship with him is, hallelujah. And then, you know, you gain gifts by talking to the Lord. You know, your discernment increases. You see something that's not right, you know to move away from it. You know to pray about it, hallelujah. And you don't have to even talk about it. Just pray about it and be concerned and thankful that the Lord gave you the heads up. Because sometimes we are tricked by the enemy, by what others say or do. But the Lord will plug us in, hallelujah. When we plug into the Holy Spirit, we will have the discernment to see what's right and what's wrong. We'll be able to just stand and look, amen, and pray, hallelujah, without even opening our mouths in the name of Jesus. And that's the good thing about the Lord. He teaches us what to do. We are blessed
by him, we're blessed by the best, and we are able to obey him so that we can just be quiet and learn what we need to do in all situations. And then when we know what to do after we've been in meditation with him, hallelujah, he'll tell us what to do. Because sometimes we're doing things to help others, and it seems like when we help others, things happen that don't need to be happening. All confusion comes all about. But if we stay quiet and we stay knowing that we have the assurance that the Lord is with us, and knowing that he's going to keep us and preserve us, and knowing that we can be in perfect peace through the midst of our storms, that we can still have joy, hallelujah, that we can still move forward, that we won't be stuck, hallelujah, that we won't be in pieces, all because the Lord is there helping us in the name of Jesus. And we know that we can be comforted by him, hallelujah, through our prayers and through our praise. You know, because he promised it. He promised that he would send us a comforter, which is the Holy Spirit. And when we praise and talk to the Lord, don't you know we feel better? Don't you know that it's like a calm comes over us? We might have been really upset, but after we praise and talk to the Lord, we really get calm. I know a couple of weeks ago, I was getting ready to get upset, and I looked at my car, and an engine light came on, and I said, oh, my goodness. I was trying to get home, and I went, and I called a friend, and I said, oh, can you please, you may have to come get me. Are you available? Called my daughter. Are you available? And I might have told this story before, but I said, well, I'm going to go in the house, and I'm going to pray. And I went in the house and prayed, came back out to drive the car to go back where I had to go, and the engine light was off. And my daughter says, probably a sensor, but I am going to check it out and get it checked out. But it's just the thing, if I had got so upset, I would have had everybody coming to my rescue and everybody leaving their job, leaving where they were, and it didn't need to be happen. Sometimes we just got to stay calm and stay focused so that we can get things done and move forward. And so we just thank the Lord for the sweet Holy Spirit. We thank the Lord for just helping us each and every day. We thank the Lord. We have to be so thankful and grateful, hallelujah, for how the Lord is helping us so that we can continue to have that hope for tomorrow. Don't you know that hope for tomorrow keeps us going, hallelujah. Each day that we renew our minds, hallelujah, we have another hope, hallelujah. We have another vision in the name of Jesus. We have something else to look forward to because we have a helper helping us. And that's the Holy Ghost, hallelujah, interceding and helping us with everything we need help through today in the name of Jesus. And so we ask the Lord to continue to help us, hallelujah, and to continue to give us the strength to intercede for others. Because sometimes it gets hard praying for others when you see them doing the same thing over and over and over again. I know I was a special ed teacher. It used to break my heart when some of the kids would try to hurt themselves, and they would bang their heads against the wall over, and then you had to teach them that that would hurt them. In some cases, kids had to end up wearing helmets to keep them from hurting themselves. Well, we have a helmet, hallelujah. We have the helmet of Jesus Christ, hallelujah. He has saved us. He has kept us, hallelujah, and he makes a way for us all the time. And so we know how to put that helmet on, hallelujah, of salvation. We know how to walk in peace. We know how to read his word because his word is true. We know that we have the breastplate of righteousness. We know we have the belt of truth. We know we have everything because God has enforced us. He has rescued us. He has restored us. He has made a way out of no way. Hallelujah. Now it's up to us to continue through all the things we see, to be committed. We have to be committed to him, and we can't give up. We have to continue to plug into him every day. We have to continue to call on him every day. We have to continue to renew our minds every day. We have to continue to just seek him every day. We can't give up.
It's a part of our lifestyle. It's our discipline. And so our discipline is to love on him, to seek him, to keep him in our hearts, hallelujah, to praise him, to rest in him. You know, all the things we need to do so that we can live, hallelujah, in this crazy world in the name of Jesus. And then we don't mind praying for somebody else that's doing the same thing over and over again. But if you're not prayed up, you do mind. Let's be honest. You do mind praying for somebody that just won't stop doing what they're doing. You do mind if you're not prayed up. If you're just thinking, I got to pray for him one more time. I got to pray for her one more time. You know, if you're thinking like that, then, do you have a heart for Christ? You have to be prayed up so you don't lose patience on and give up on others. You're never to give up on anybody. You're always praying that they do better. And sometimes they do better, and sometimes they don't. But you have done your job. You have made a way where you prayed and you did everything you could for them in prayer and interceding for them. As a friend, as a family member, as whatever, you did it. As, you know, even in church, sometimes you see the same church members coming up praying for the same thing. They come to the altar and they pray, but they don't leave it at the altar. They take it right back outside with them, right back, you know, wherever they are, and do whatever they do. And so we want to change that mindset. We want to change the mindset of doing the same thing over and over. We want to change the mindset of murmuring and complaining, even though we don't even realize we're complaining. If we're saying, I'm just making it, if we're talking like that, that's, you know, you may not be complaining it doesn't sound positive. We have to have that positive attitude to survive. And when we think about the song, Every Praise Unto Our God, glory, hallelujah. And the man who was inspired, Mr. Bratton, he was inspired by hearing his pastor preach. You know, we get inspiration by hearing the word. And so we have to be thankful for the word. The word increases our faith. Hallelujah. And then we don't mind walking in the spirit. Hallelujah. If we believe, hallelujah, we won't have to feel like we're falling short, because we know the Lord has propped us up on every leaning side. And then we're not arrogant with this belief. And we're not better than anybody else, because we're all going through the same thing. Hallelujah. We all, it may be different, but we're all going through something. And so we never feel as though we're better. We never feel as though we got it like that. We got it like that through Jesus Christ, but we don't have it like that without him. How about that? A lady used to say that every time she saw me, I'll go to the nursing home, she would say, I got it like that. And I said, Miss Judy, you got it like that? Yeah, I got it like that. Well, she did have it like that because of God. You know, if we think about the Lord, yeah, we got it. But if we're trying to do our own thing, we don't have it. And we don't have anything. Everything we have is because of the Lord. And we have to remember that. And so we just thank the Lord tonight for just being our anchor in the name of Jesus, just taking us, hallelujah. Because sometimes we don't even know what to do. We'd be going, so many things we happen at one time, we don't know what to do. And it's the truth. And that's when we just pray to him. We pray to him to help us, because we don't know what to do. That's why he's here. That's his job. He is our servant. He serves us. And so when he serves us, he serves us to complete us, to restore us, to reset us. So he's truly our anchor, and we have to believe that. So when we say we have on our armor, we really have to thank God that he gave us an armor, a spiritual armor, knowing the word is true, knowing that we are saved, hallelujah, knowing that we are of the righteous people, we have faith, hallelujah,
and we have the gospel of peace, and we have the Spirit, the sword of the Spirit that's holding us up. And you know, we have, all these little things might sound corny, but they are true, and they are what you need to know. And some people say, well, I already know that, but are you using what you know? But are you doing your own thing? So I just want to reiterate, we can't do our own thing. Time is winding up. It's dark out there. You know, we want to be free, free indeed. We want the Lord to help us in everything. We want to have that mindset that I'm ready. If he's coming, I'm here and I'm ready. That's the mindset we have to do. We have to have the mind of Christ, and we have to have it. We got to hold that right here in our heart, in our minds, hallelujah, so that we be ready. And if we don't have the mind of Christ, we're not going to make it, because that's how he made us. That's what he wants us to do, have a mind of Christ, like think like he thinks. Learn what he told us. Renew your minds through God's word. Do not conform to the patterns of the world, but be transformed by the renewing of your mind. Meditate on things above. Set your mind on things above, not earthly things, in the name of Jesus. Guard your thoughts above all else. Guard your heart when everything you do flows from it. Think on what is true and noble. Finally, brothers and sisters, this is Philippians 4:8. Sisters, whatever is true, whatever is noble, whatever is right, think such about such things. So that's what we got. We got to transform by the Spirit. The mind governed by the Spirit is life and peace. Romans 8:6. We have to change our mindset. And so then maybe if we change our mindset, we won't have headaches. We'll be able to go to sleep at night. We'll be at peace. We'll be free. We'll know that God is working through us. We'll see a change in us in the name of Jesus. We'll be able to walk in peace. We won't be angry at other people and looking like you're about to bite somebody or fight somebody or bark at somebody, you know. These are, you know, your facial expression shows how you're feeling sometimes, you know, your body language. Sometimes people are so rigid and so tight and looking so miserable that they can't really help somebody that needs help because of they have not been healed and delivered from all of their hurts and all of the things that they've been through. We have to ask the Lord daily to heal us, to restore us, to make us whole daily. Because some things, some hurts we have, we don't even know we're still holding it. We don't even know that it's still in our thought process. Sometimes we are hurt about things, and it's there. And all of a sudden, you see something that reminds you of it, and there you are, right back where you started from, whatever that time period it happened. And it could come to you. Our brains are like a computer, and it'll come back to something. It'll come back to something that happened a long time ago, and it's like a photograph in your mind all over again. Then you go through that whole thing all over again. And so we have to ask the Lord to check us, to help us relieve some of the things that have happened to us. And some people, unfortunately, have been through so much that they don't look like what they've been through, but they've been through a lot. And sometimes those same people have a lot of hurts that they didn't let go. And we have to learn how to let go and let God, because he is our gateway. He's the one, hallelujah, that makes us our heart be cleansed in the name of Jesus. So he is a God that wants our hearts to be right in the name of Jesus. So we have to ask to help us get our minds right. Focus on your mind in the right things. Isaiah 26:3,
I will keep him in perfect peace whose mind is stayed on thee because he trusts in me. Perfect peace. We've been talking about peace. Great peace. Psalms 119, verse 165. Great peace have they which love thy law, and nothing shall offend them. Okay? And God keeps the one whose mind is fixed. And so I already read Philippians 4 and 7, but here's another one like that one, Colossians 3 and 2. Set your affections on things above, not on things on earth. Staying in the mind is an act of trust. So when we keep our mind on Jesus, we are showing him that we trust him. Trust in the Lord with all thine heart and lean not unto your own understanding, Proverbs 3 and 5. Psalms 112 and 7, he shall not be afraid of evil tidings. His heart is fixed, trusting in the Lord. Wow. The power is fixed and discipline. Oh, this thing is messing up. And discipline. 2 Corinthians 10 and 5, casting down imaginations and every high thing that exalts itself against the knowledge of God, and bringing into captivity every thought. Romans 12, 2, be transformed by the renewing of your mind. So that's what we want to do. We just want to be transformed. Every day we're not going to be going, ha, ha, ha, it's not going to be like that. No, because when you wake up, your mindset might make you feel like something's going to happen or you don't feel good. Or, you know, I'm not saying that you're going to be skipping and hopping everywhere. That's not reality. What I'm saying to you as believers, as we have to change our mindset, change our thought process so that we don't harp on the same thing or calamities, that we don't stick to the calamity and don't move forward. I'm not saying that you're going to be hopping and jumping in, you know, like you hopping through the bunny trail. You know that song, Hippity Hoppity? No, it's not that kind of party. I'm not saying that. We all have common sense on this line tonight, and we know that the Lord is our keeper. So we have grown folks situations. We're grown. We're mature. But what I'm saying is when you're matured in the Lord, then your thought process changes from being upset or getting super excited or falling apart. This is the time when you can't fall apart. This is the time when you have to rely on him. This is the time that whatever words or whatever scriptures that you read, that you believe in what you have read. You know, we know that he's propping us up on every leaning side. We know that he's a God that keeps us from falling. But he keeps us from falling if we're following him. If we do it our own way, you know, we're going to fall. We're going to stumble. And so these are the things that I'm talking about. There's no way that you're perfect. There's no way I'm perfect. We don't want to have that religious spirit where we, every little thing, you know, we're doing, you know, that's not reality. We have to have conversations that are regular conversations with people. We have to be able to talk, but we can also, when the time comes, talk about the goodness of Jesus Christ. We have to learn, hallelujah, the transitions of when we should speak and when we should. This is what I'm talking about. When we should talk, when we should. When we should apply what we know and when we should. You know, when we're asleep sometimes and our mind is on Jesus, you might wake up praying, and that's just showing you how much you love the Lord, and it's showing you that something's weighing on your mind. So we have to learn how to trust him to get these things off of us so that we be not so stressed out. And, you know, we already come in contact with people who are ready to argue if you just look their way. You know, we got to have that smile on our face, you know. We got to look, you know, a certain way that we're not offensive to anyone. And when we're talking, we also have to talk so we're not offending anyone. And so we want to be well-rounded as Christians. And that's why I've been going over some of the things
that we do or some of the songs that we sing. I just wanted to go over the history of it so you know what you're singing. Hallelujah, that you know what's going on. I was going to use the promises of God today, but then I changed my mind because the person who wrote the song, the Ku Klux Klan was one of his, liked his music, he was involved with them. And I said, I can't use that one. You know, there are many hymns and songs that we sing. We really need to know the history of them before we even sing them. You know what I mean? When we sing Jesus Loves His Little Children, that song was about a child that died. You know, we need to learn stuff so that we know what we're doing. You know, we are so used to just following the groove, whatever it is in our church, following, we're doing ritual things. And now that we're older and more mature, we need to see if that goes along with the grain of what we're supposed to be doing. And it's okay. It's okay if whatever I said tonight, you go back and look it up. And if it's not right, then you know, you can always contact me and let me know. But this is what we're supposed to edify one another. We're supposed to impart on one another. We're supposed to teach each other. You can learn from a small child. You can learn from an older person. You can learn from anybody. If you go out and you minister out in the street to the people who are street people, they can tell you the Bible better than you, some of them, because they know the word. It's just they chose the wrong choice. They thought they weren't worthy. And they did things they weren't supposed to do, and now they're stuck. And we want to pray, hallelujah, that they get out of their ways, hallelujah, because we've lost many loved ones being stuck in stuff that we don't even know what they was hurt about or what was going on with them. And even today, we have loved ones that are going through stuff we don't really

Hallelujah. Hallelujah. Oh, welcome, family, to tonight's Midnight Prayer broadcast. Oh, with Minister Patricia, I am your host for tonight, for the night that is for the morning hour has come. The midnight transition has taken place. We're speaking to you on the WTMR. What's my story? Oh, God, prayer. Line tonight at 12:13, we have made that transition, a very important transition, a transition, oh God, from the midnight hour of turbulence and from the day of troubles and noise and going to and fro and not accomplishing what we set out to do. But God can do it. Because he's a very present help in the time of trouble. So I welcome you now to make this transition into an hour of prayer, intercessory prayer, warrior, international ministry with your host, Minister Patricia. Whether you are driving or listening from home or keeping watch in a quiet of the night, know that you are not alone. No, you are not alone. Oh, be grateful as we are members of the body of Christ. And we are receiving Christ this morning hour. We're overcoming the turbulence. Oh, the spirits that walk and go about, around and about us. But we cannot be touched because we are believers. And we're going to take this road together. We're changing, as we know, we're changing from winter to fall, autumn. The midnight is a season of transition, a time when we lay down the heavy burdens of yesterday. There's a new season for many, and much is going to take place in the lives of God's believers. Oh, the burdens of yesterday, and we look forward to the grace of tomorrow. Oh, yes, an overflow of grace, or overflow tonight. Oh, God, when we pray, when we get into our prayer, we're going to get into that very soon now. Tonight, we are standing in a gap for our communities, for our families. We are coming together in intercessory prayer. I thought this would be a good night for that, since we're transitioning into the autumn season. We are coming together, oh God, to pray an intercessory communion prayer, Lord, for your health and your families and your finances and even, oh God, to your hidden battles you are walking through right now. So let's unite our hearts as one with prayer. Let's begin with prayer. Father, we come before you tonight or this morning, coming, transitioning from, oh, hallelujah, Friday night to Saturday morning. As a community,

he bound by faith, oh Father God. We lift up every home and every family and every individual listening right now, Lord. Lord, we pray for a healing for those wrestling with sickness in their bodies, oh Lord God. Infirmities known and unknown. Oh Lord, we're reaching out to you, Lord God, to give a touch. Breathe on those people. Breathe on us, Lord God, all of us. Breathe on our children, Lord. Those facing chronic pains and enduring, oh Lord, infirmities in their bodies. And those dealing with anxiety or heaviness or depression or mental health challenges. Let your comforting presence overwhelm them right now, Lord. We ask for restoration where things have been broken. We pray for the burdens people are carrying in secret. Oh, Lord, financial stress. Yes, Lord, we need you to help us through financial stress and strains of, oh, God, in our lives right now, Father God. Oh, hallelujah. We pray for the burdens that people are carrying, oh, Lord. Break, oh, God, the yoke. Oh, your Lord, let them not have this yoke upon them. Hallelujah. Oh, God, to relationships, the fear, and those who have fear of the future, Father God. Many things are going on in the minds of people. The battleground is the mind, Father God. Oh, many are going through these battles right now. But we are praying, oh, God, to break, and to overcome, oh, Lord God. Oh, we pray that they will not just survive, but to thrive in a world full of chaos, confusion, and wars, and rumors of wars. Right now, oh, Father, in the name of Jesus, pour out your peace that passes all understanding. We declare that no weapon formed against our communities, and our cities, oh Lord, oh, and our health, oh God, oh, our peace shall prosper. Father God, it may be formed, but it will not prosper, Father God, because we, oh Lord, we have faith in you. We love you. We need you, Lord Father, to come and give us the comfort and the peace that we seek, oh Lord God, only can come from you. Your word promises us that you are our refuge and strength, a very present help in the time of trouble. We stand firmly on your truth tonight, this morning, Father God. According to Jeremiah 30:17, I will restore health to you, and your wounds I will heal, declares the Lord. Also, Isaiah 53:5, chapter 3 says, but he was wounded for our transgressions. He was bruised for our iniquities. The chastisement for our peace was upon him, and by his stripes we are healed. Oh, Lord, hallelujah. We thank you for the healing, Lord God, that is taking place even in us now, Father God. Healing because of our obedience, Lord. You told me, oh, many times we don't heal because we don't obey. You can, oh God, give us instant healing. Many times you have healed my body, Father God. And I, oh God, I'm so grateful, so thankful. Oh, Father God, you are not lacking, oh Lord God, and you know no lack for your people. Matthew 18:20 says, for where two or three are gathered together in my name, I am there in the midst. Oh, that's, we are gathered here, Father, on this WTMR, What's My Story. We are gathered together, Lord God, with the young, the old, and the in-between, Father God. Oh, you said sons and daughters shall prophesy. The young men shall see visions, and old men shall dream dreams. We thank you, Lord, that your eyes are over the righteous, and your ears are upon, open to our prayers. We seal these promises, oh Lord. Cover us with the blood of Jesus. Cover our prayer that we have said tonight, Lord God. Cover them, Lord God, that no lacking will come upon them, oh Father God. No, the adversary will not, oh no, or monitor them, Lord God.

and the way we express ourselves as light of God, as His child. So when we come together, we'll know more about So we want to know more about how us as a people, I'm sorry, I had to function through these ways and through these methods. We hear these terms, so I think it's some of us want to know what they mean. How do they make my life better? You know, aside from just being knowing or hearing the word. How do anointing, what does that mean? And this is what we want to go into further. They are a part of prayer as well. Everything that's anointed of God is able to come and destroy certain things within the capacity of human capacity, within the capacity of a space that you're in, wherever you are. We want to know what's the difference between the person who has the light of God. Hallelujah. Light. A light that cannot be seen by the naked eye. But by people who are spiritual, it can be on them. It surrounds them as a protection for them. This is the expression of the love of God for us as His children. So be encouraged. God told me to be encouraged. You know, every time I get discouraged and I see a child, a newborn, or something, then all of a sudden my hope goes up. Because we don't know, God, we speak in another language. We can speak, but God knows what He's going to do. He might not even do it the way we think He's going to do it. But the Bible speaks of dangerous times, of course. I'm not going to deny that. I'm not going to deny that the Bible speaks of what we're in now. But if you're a child of God, you're not experiencing the same things that others who really have not utilized their faith and their trust in God. So be of good cheer. God is not mocked. Whatsoever a man soweth, that shall be also reaped. So if you're not sowing bad stuff, then walk in the grace of God. Walk in the glory of God. Walk in the light of God. And be happy in yourself and to know that God has a plan for you. He has a plan for you to be renewed, restored, and to have the hope that maketh not ashamed. So He's not going to leave or forsake you like others will, like those who are weaker in their sense of understanding things. And with that, I don't know, but I think my time is coming to an end. I want to introduce to you the declarations and decrees later and implant them in the I see I'm going to need to do that. I'm going to need them saying declarations and decrees are powerful. And it's a good thing to do it. You know, you get used to it, and then you understand as you go through walk through life, you know, what you declare. I declare it. Somebody said to me, they'll say, declare it. I think the difference is that declaring something and decreeing something is decreeing something. Both of them are authority. It's authority in the life that you live, and that's. But the decree is, I think, it's on, in terms of the Bible. As I go forth and study it, I will bring it back to you in the way that God brings it to me. That's the way I am doing right now. So we are going through many different and various things, but we have to look to the hills.

0: From whence cometh our help? Our help cometh from the Lord, who made heaven and earth. Do not suffer your foot to go. He that keepeth ye, oh Father, behold, he that keepeth Israel shall neither slumber nor sleep. The Lord is my keeper. The Lord is my shade upon my right hand. The sun shall not smite me by day, nor the moon by night. The Lord shall spare me from all. The Lord shall, oh God, my going out and my coming in from this time forth, even forevermore. And that is beautiful Psalm 121. I took a few verse, I made a miss or two, but for the most part, that is a very powerful, powerful song. And it speaks of, I look to you and what's on my mind. And the song that's sung behind that psalm is beautiful. If you ever get a chance to put it on your listening devices and listen to the song, I think it's the choir sings that. And then there's another, there are about 20 choirs that sing. But it is very useful to me. I know that in prayer times, it comes to me and I just, WTMR plays it often, off and on, and it's beautiful in the hearing. Psalmists are good singers for our souls because they sing the Psalms, and the Psalms are very powerful, the Psalms of David. And to get into those Psalms is very useful and very effective. It's been effective for me, and I know it's going to be effective for you as you approach this season in your life. Whether you, you're headed for college, you're headed for a job, that. I know our leadership now is kind of shaky. We don't know which way they're going to go, but you have to look to the hill from whence cometh our help. Look to God to sustain us in this time, in this hour. I know that he will. The knowing and the listening and the hearing. Oh, sometimes we're going to wait. Don't get me wrong, but God is not a God that he should torture us or treat us unkind because we made a mistake. I've experienced that this reason to that. When God tells you something that you've done that was out of
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0: If he has raised you up to understand.

0: get into the very presence of God. Nothing else matters now. In fact, I want you to find yourself right in the Holy of Holies. I see His presence. I'm in His presence. While I'm there thanking Him, I know that I have a right. Whatever I need, He will supply. I believe tonight somebody just wants Him to open up the windows of heaven for you. Let it rain. Send down your blessings, Lord. I just need you to move in this place tonight. I just need you to move in this place tonight.
1: Yes, Lord, we need you to move. Right.

Well, praise the Lord, everybody on tonight. Praise the Lord. Praise the Lord. God bless each and every one. Amen. I'm Terrence McKinney, the servant of the Lord Jesus Christ. I come in the name of the Holy Ghost. I come in the name of Jesus Christ. And I come with the power of the Holy Spirit. Amen. First, we're going to go into the word of prayer before I utter anything out of my mouth. Amen. So I pray and hope right now that you have your bucket set out. Amen. Because I feel that the Lord is going to pour into each and every one of you guys that's listening. Amen. But first, I want to give honor to the Lord that's allowing me to have this opportunity each and every week. Amen. I thank God for, I want to give a shout out to my sister in Christ, Prophetess Debbie Edwards. Amen. The storyteller. God bless. WTMR Radio. Amen. God bless each and every one for your support. Amen. For your prayers. Amen. And thank the Lord for the increase of the word of God that's been spoken through this. Amen. And thank the Lord for everyone that's been edified for what I've heard. Amen. So I pray and I encourage each and every one to continue to spread the gospel. Amen. That's my encouragement to each and every one that's listening. And I also encourage you to continue to do the Lord's work. Amen. Continue to pray for your leader. Continue to pray for your sisters and your brothers. Amen. And may we continue to pray for the body of Christ. And may we continue to encourage one another. Amen. We need encouragement at this moment. So we bless the name of the Lord for sending us the Holy Ghost. Amen. The Holy Spirit. The Holy Spirit, how many of you know that the Holy Ghost does all things? Amen. You know, I was praying before I got on this live. And I said to the Lord that I'm going to let him speak. Amen. I'm just, you know, when you get into a car and you start the motor and then the car ain't going to move unless you turn on the motor, right? So in order for the car to move, you have to have a motor system, because without no motor and without the operator to operate the vehicle, then a car can't move. So same thing is with the Holy Ghost. You know, we cannot function and move the way that we want to move in the spirit if we're not allowing the Spirit of God to take the wheel in our temples. Amen. So we have to sit back and relax and allow the Spirit of God to take us on the journey. See, one of the things that I've learned every day, every single day, is that we allow the Spirit of God to take us through the sanctification and take us through justification and take us through holiness. Amen. Because how many of you believe that positionally we are made holy, we are justified, and we are righteous in Christ? But see, the thing is, we don't go through the progressional part because we want stuff done overnight. We want this microwave Christianity type thing, and it's not going to work. You see? You know, I've been around ministries and I've been around churches, you know, especially, no offense, a lot of black churches, you see. And we seem to want this like holiness right now type thing, you know, when we are holy because of Christ. But the time it takes us to become like Christ each and every day, it takes a daily step, you know. So you ever hear people say one step at a time? And that's how we got to treat this thing, you know. And I've come to realize one thing, you know, when we focus on sin, because my mentor, I want to give a shout out to him, Apostle Arnold Stewart, amen. He taught a sermon one time about the difference between Christ consciousness, or in other words, righteous consciousness and sin consciousness, you know. One thing that I realized, when you talk about grace, you know, grace doesn't necessarily mean that it gives us the license to sin. However, the Bible says in the book of Titus that grace helps us to say no to ungodliness. That's the grace of God. So anyone that comes to say to you that, oh, I live, you know, because of God's grace, I can do whatever I want to do, the devil is a liar,
because that's not what this here word is saying. Amen. I mean, yes, we do need his grace predominantly, because each and every time, you know, we go through the process of living for God, you know, I've went on social media and I've spoke to a couple of brothers because I've seen the post, and I didn't agree with it, but I've enlightened the individual who wrote the post. And this lady said, unforgiveness will make you lose your salvation. But I disagree. No. See, listen, one thing you got to understand, is going back to the process thing again. When you get saved and when you get born again, you know, did you forgive overnight, or did you went on the journey to forgive? That's the question I asked one of the individuals, you know, because they're saying that, oh, my wife and I, we teach this and we teach that, you know, we teaching that we must keep the law of Moses in the Old Testament. We must still do this and do that so that God could be pleased with us. And I say, wait a minute. Slow down. You know, first of all, may they tell you that Jesus had already fulfilled the old covenant, because we couldn't keep the old covenant, right? Because when we offend in one point, then we offend in all points. You see? So we can't keep the 613 laws. We can't even keep the Ten Commandments. Let's be real. This is why Jesus came down. He fulfilled what we couldn't fulfill. The scripture says that the law was our schoolmaster to bring us to Christ. So we are not saved by keeping the Ten Commandments. We're not saved by keeping the law. We are saved by grace through faith in Christ Jesus alone. Now, I've wrapped my mind on this one concept, that when you talk about faith without works is dead, one thing that I came and realized was that scripture and that verse was speaking about as far as works of service. You see what I mean? It has nothing to do with salvation. People think and often believe that James chapter 2, if you go to the part where it says faith without works is dead, right? See, one thing you got to understand is that your works of service are useless if you're not doing it in faith. That's what he was saying. You know, if you're not working in faith, because watch this, the Bible says in Ephesians 2:10 that we are his workmanship created unto good works. So we are created to do good, not to do good because we want to be saved. It is faith in Christ that makes us saved. But what happens is, after salvation, what will you do? We live for God. We live for God. We walk with God, you know? But is that easy? No, it's not easy. But it's a constant dependent on Christ, just like forgiveness. People hang on this verse that says, if we forgive others, then our Heavenly Father will forgive us. If we do not forgive, then our Heavenly Father won't forgive us of our sins, right? But you got to understand the disposition that was written in. This is why I always bring up biblical hermeneutics, exegesis of Scripture. What background the Gospel of Matthew was written in, who was Jesus talking to, and why? You see? And then, you know, I'm not going to get into the whole thing about, you know, because there's this other debate saying that the Holy Ghost comes 10 days after you've been saved, right? But, because, you know, in Pentecostal churches, they will teach that you got to tarry for the Holy Ghost, you know, you got to wait for it. And I remember, like, going into this church called Faith Holy Temple Church of God in Christ, when I first came to the Lord, when I came back to the Lord at 22 years old, you know, we sat from 9 p.m. to 6 a.m. in the morning, because of the whole concept of when we was in the world, we would stay at a nightclub till 6 in the morning, right? But when you were in Christ, can you stay in the church tarrying for the Holy Ghost till 6 in the morning? And the thing about it is that Baptist people, you know, they don't like Pentecostal churches because, you know, they feel as though that, oh, Pentecostal churches, they'd be so extra.
extra, you know? But here's the thing, though. Here's the thing, you know? It's not about being extra. It's about how to structure a service, especially when you allow the Spirit of God to take over. You don't have to tarry for the Holy Spirit when Scripture here says the moment that we believe is the moment that we receive the Holy Spirit, because we heard the gospel, we believe, and at that moment, you have the Spirit of God. You don't have to pray for it. You don't have to seek it. You already have it, you see? And my problem with the Pentecostal churches and within that realm is that they try to make it as what the book of Acts was, you know? They want to apply what was in Acts to the modern-day circle of the church, when in reality, during that time in Acts, it was a unique situation. It was a unique setting. It was a unique generation where things happened. And what we want to see happen in our days is because we've seen it happen during that time. Can God still do it? Absolutely. Yes, he can. Does the work of miracles happen? Does the gifts of the Spirit take place? Absolutely. Because it wouldn't have been in the Bible, and it wouldn't have been so, and if it had not existed. Amen? I've went to a class at church, and he, you know, the man of God was speaking about the Holy Ghost, right, and the gifts of the Spirit. And I brought up about the cessationists. The cessationists, they claim to believe that the gifts of the Spirit is no longer active. You know, the working of miracles are no longer active. But the problem, the funny thing that I have with the cessationists, listen, I'm not picking on nobody. The funny thing about cessationists, they claim to not believe in miracles, but yet they say that God is sovereign. He does what he wants to do. So apparently they are not cessationists. They sound like continuationists and don't even realize it, you know? I guess they don't want to admit it. They don't want to admit it. And I know and understand that, you know, in the Pentecostal churches, in the charismatic ministries, there were some off-the-wall things that took place. But you know what? I don't think each and every one of them is bad. I think there are plenty of Pentecostal churches who go strictly by the Word of God, you know? And not so much as trying to take Scripture out of context and try to apply this to the modern-day society. I'm talking about when you learn how to rightly divide Scripture, when you learn how to rightly divide the Word of God, when you learn how to study the Word and study the background, the history, the context of everything, and with the help of the Holy Spirit, you will gain insight and you will see that the way God does it during the unique setting of 2,000 years ago is quite different than now. Now, last time I was on here, I spoke about how many people thought the gift of tongues were a heavenly and an angelic language. I disagree. It's not an angelic. It is not a heavenly language. And listen, I went to ministries and churches that will teach that, you know? And, you know, people like that worked my nerves. I didn't say anything because I didn't want to cause a division. However, when you know God for yourself, you would understand that they spoke different languages, not heavenly languages, not angelic languages, but it was language they never learned. And they were supposed to take that language and speak it to people who were of that language. You see what I'm saying? That's why when you have the book of Acts, when you read it, they understood that these folks were speaking the wonders of God. They were able to understand it because it was in their language, which the crowd knew, not the apostles. They never knew this language. You see what I'm saying? So the real gift of speaking in tongues is speaking in natural languages that you never learned before. So I'm sorry to make you guys mad for what I'm saying, but this is the real interpretation of tongues. Amen? And this is why Paul says when you read 1 Corinthians 14, you know, he even said that prophecy is greater than tongues because really the gift of tongues don't edify unless if there's an interpreter. You see? So
a lot of what we see in the churches today, and as far as the Pentecostal church, there's a lot of indecency and unorder going on. And how does God operate with the gifts when there is no self-control that's taking place in the churches? We need self-control. Amen. Don't we all have the Holy Ghost? If you claim that you have the Holy Ghost, then you should already know that the Spirit of God, one of the fruits of the Spirit is self-control. I never saw self-control in any of these churches that I've been to. Maybe one. But I haven't been to any other ministry that had ever walked in decency and in order as far as moving by the Spirit. Because God is not a God of confusion. He's a God of order. And the scripture says the spirit of the prophets is subject to the prophets, right? So a spirit of the prophet is subject to the prophets. So in other words, somebody who's a prophet, you know, the spirit of a prophet is subject to the prophet. So the spirit of prophecy is subject to you. And even when you are not a so-called prophet, God can still use you to be the prophet, amen, because of that gift of prophecy that's in you. Remember, there's diversities of gifts, revelation knowledge, words of knowledge, words of wisdom, you know. So all of those gifts that's listed in chapter 12 will come into function if we are able to operate in order in the Spirit. Amen. So the way that the Lord moves, we will see a totally different change, because the Spirit of God moves quietly. He moves peacefully. He doesn't move in chaos. God doesn't move like that. I've seen a lot of chaos in churches. I've seen a lot of chaos in ministry, and I normally don't question it. My whole 16 years of being in ministry, until now, because I've started to understand and realize that this is not the way that God moves. Amen. And again, I know this is not what y'all used to hearing, but I got to speak the truth. I got to speak the truth. Amen. Because if I don't speak the truth, then guess what? I guess we're all living to be deceived, and we refuse to let one another become deceived. Amen. Praise the Lord. Praise the Lord. And, you know, let's go into the word of prayer real quick, because, like, we got to stop with the frenzy. Throughout my 16 years of walking in Christ, you know, I saw nothing but frenzy, even in the revivals. There's nothing but frenzies going on instead of the actual move of the Spirit. We say that we have the Holy Spirit, but we forget that God is a God of self-control. So the way we worship and praise Him in the Spirit should be with self-control, because we're supposed to allow the Holy Spirit to deeply move our hearts while choosing to keep our bodies orderly, while keeping our focus on honoring God. We want to honor God by allowing the Spirit to move in our hearts. And we got to make a choice to keep our bodies in order. Can we do that in our churches today? Because if we're able to move in self-control, if we're able to keep our focus on honoring Him as we are possessing our bodies in order, then I do believe that we're going to really see the gifts of the Spirit in operation. We're going to really see that, you see? So I'm sorry, y'all, but half of you people who shout and dance, I believe most of you folks do it for show. You do it for show. You do it for competition. You do it to be seen, you know? You do it for recognition, you know, and everybody clowning you. They're clowning you. And even the ones that's clowning you is wrong, too. They're wrong. I'm telling you guys, y'all talking about you want to see Jesus, you know, I'm going to keep it real with you. Jesus is going to hold each and every one of us responsible.
for how we handle worship, how we handle praise, how we handle our bodies, and what our focus was on when we worship him. Because only God knows the motive. He knows each and every one of our intentions. Because you can't fool a God who's sovereign. You can't fool a God who's omnipresent and omniscient and all-knowing. And he's omnipotent. You can't fool him. See, I can look at you right now, and you can put on a show for me. You can fool me to the point where I'm thinking that you're really moving by the Spirit. No, seriously, you can even fool me. But guess what? In reality, God knows your heart, and he sees what you're doing. A lot of you guys behind closed doors, you come to church, you know, some of you preach, some of you teach God's word, some of you do evangelism, some of you do all this stuff, but when you go home, you live like the devil. You living like the devil. You get drunk. You probably get high. And you probably watch porn on your cell phone. Let's be real. Because you probably one of those people that think they are that in the bag of chips. Because you outside, you on the mic, all eyes on you. You mentioned the name of Christ, but what you don't realize is that you're really doing this to be famous. You're really doing this so that your name could be heard. You're really doing this because you want your name in the big lights. You want the recognition. See, Jesus came, he didn't care about the reputation because the Bible says that he made himself of no reputation. He didn't care about the reputation. He didn't care about his name being on big lights. He didn't care about how many people followed him, you know, when he was on earth. I mean, yes, he done the miracles that folks seen him do, and they really believed that he was the Messiah that came to take away the sins of the world. But guess what? Jesus didn't let the fact that so many folks follow him, it moved him to recognition. He didn't let the fact that a lot of folks who follow him, you know, they put his name in big lights. You know what I'm saying? Like, Jesus didn't want to be, you know what I'm saying? He had a mindset to please the Father. He's shown what a relationship with God looks like. And a lot of us reveal a wrong integrity concerning our Lord and Savior. Look at mainstream Christianity and what's going on today. Mainstream Christianity, I'm sorry to tell you, your favorite preachers that you listen to, I'm sorry to let you guys know, if you listen to what they teach, if you look at the fruits, listen, I can't apologize no further. They are not distributing the lifestyle of Christ. I'm letting you know right now. And listen, I'm sorry that I have to be the man to tell you, but you are having your ears tuned into some false prophets, false teachers, charlatans, okay? And you guys listening to them, thinking that everything is okay with no conviction. When in push come to shove, what you don't realize is that you're being deceived. So it fulfills the scripture that says that many are deceived and being deceived. So you are already deceived, and you are being deceived because you don't want to receive the truth. So what it is that you're falling away from the truth, right? No. Watch this. I know some of y'all is mad right now, and that's good. You're getting mad because what it is convicting you. You know, when you get convicted, let's understand and know that it's not condemnation. It's God showing you. He's showing you at that moment what you're doing. And it should make you want to repent because it's the goodness of God. Now, listen to this, y'all. Sometimes I may not want to, you know, I don't, listen, this ministry here, it ain't even about having your ears tickled, right? Sometimes you want to encourage people, but oftentimes, you know, you don't want to let people, you know, think that everything is okay either. You know what I mean?
It's times that you got to tell people the truth according to the word in love. One thing that I'm wrapping around in this generation is that this generation has become so soft that now everybody get offended. So now we are in a society where it says, don't just pray, just pray, just pray. Don't say nothing, just pray. The devil is a liar. If Apostle Paul confronted the Corinthian churches in his society and in his time, what makes you think we can't? Oh, but that was only for Paul. Only he can do that. Well, if it was up to Apostle Paul, he would have never told us to expose. The scripture says in the book of Ephesians that they have no fellowship with the unfruitful works of darkness, but rather expose them. How do you expose them? Through the light of the gospel. Somebody who's teaching a false doctrine, somebody who's living contrary to the word of God, give them the gospel. The true gospel is what exposes people. The true gospel is what exposes what's really in their heart. Give them the gospel. And if they repent, and if they receive the Holy Ghost, then you should see a totally different change in their life. It means God is working. And I hear the Lord say that he's going to fix some things in these ministries. He's going to fix, your appetite in the spiritual realm. He's going to fix it. And when God does it, don't get upset. Amen? There's things that you used to love. There's things that you don't want to let go. Because you love doing it. You don't want to stop listening to these false teachers that's telling you lies. You don't want to listen to people who's telling you to rightly divide scripture. You don't want to listen to people that tells you about hermeneutics. One day, guys, next time I get up on here, I'm going to talk about hermeneutics and what it is. I'm going to talk about how to exegete scripture. I'm going to do this come next Friday night. Amen. Hopefully the Lord reminds me, because I get up on here and I teach something different. I'm not going to lie to you. But I pray and hope the Lord would allow me to do that. Amen? Because I feel like the whole world within Christianity will learn how to do this. Because perhaps many Christians don't know anything about hermeneutics. They don't know anything about how to exegete scripture. I've listened to a lot of preachers. And one lady, no disrespect, but I got a call from work. I was supposed to do a website. But you know what? The scripture that was brought to me, and it was about money, of course, The scripture where it says, come and offer your gift. But she saw it as an offering, right? But to be honest with you, when I say, when the Bible talks about bring, before you bring your gift, go reconcile with your brother. Before you bring an offering of worship, go get it straight with your brother. So when I look at gift, I look at worship. Offer your worship before God. We've got to get out this mindset of trying to get rich. We're already rich in the kingdom. We're already rich. That's why, to be honest with you, y'all, I disapprove of prosperity gospel. I disapprove of word of faith theology. I disapprove of works-based theology. You got to understand and know what is real theology and what is fake theology. Amen? Because I've listened to a lot of sermons, and it shows me right there that most of your theologies is messed up, really messed up. I had to correct a brother one time because he said all the scriptures is written to us. But I said, not necessarily, because yes, the Bible is written for us, because the scripture said all scripture was given for inspiration, right? So from the Old Testament to the New Testament, it is inspired by God. It is given to us. But what we got to understand is some things in the Bible were descriptive and some things were prescriptive. Prescriptive text is the text that is directly written to Christians.
while you have other texts in the Bible that's describing what happened during that time. Can you learn from the descriptiveness? Yes, you can. You can learn from it. And that's why I tell people now, we have to read the Old Testament with the New Testament perspective, because Christ has did away with everything, or else we would have still been under the law, right? So when you obligate to make it, to make yourself obedient so that God can be pleased with you, you're hitting on the wrong foot, because what you're now doing is that you're making yourself an obligation to say that I'm going to make God pleased with me, so I got to do this and I got to do that. I got something to prove to God. What is it that you have to prove to God? Did you know that it's not even about what you do for God, but it is what God has already done for you? It's not even about what you do for God. We can talk about, oh, what I do for God all you want. We can do that all we want. I can sit here and tell you how many times that folks got encouraged, that folks got blessed, that folks, you know, received the blessing through my prayers, and that we could talk about all that, because I have plenty of experiences where God used me. I was on big platforms, you know, I spoke at meetings, you know, I did a lot of things. I could say much about that all I want if I have to. There were moments where God was using me like crazy. I have a lot of history and I have a lot of stories. But you know what? I came to this one conclusion that it's not even about those events that I've been to. It's not even about how many people came and hear me preach. It's not even about, okay, how many times that he used me, although that's a giving. But one thing that it is about is that you have a relationship with the Father. That's the only thing that it boils down to at the end of the day. Do you have a relationship with God? Because you can do all these things. You can run a church and start a ministry. You know, you can do all that stuff, because watch this, y'all. There are some bishops, there are some pastors who don't have a relationship with God. It's true. They think they were born again. And even if you preach a sermon that seemed to be true, but it lacked power, oh boy. Your sermon is dead, even if what you're saying is true. So you're speaking, but you're not really speaking. So folks are listening, but they're not really listening. They're hearing you, but they're not really hearing you. They see you, but they don't really see you. Now, what I mean by that, they're not hearing God. They're not seeing God. And listen to this. They're not even listening to God when they listen to you. See, when you preaching to folks, they got to hear the Spirit of the Lord coming through your mouth. They got to be able to hear God. They got to be able to know that this is God. You know, it's not about us. See, we got to get out this mindset of saying, I want to do this because I want others to see what's birthed out of me. It's not even about what's birthed out of you. It's not even about that. That's why, to be honest, y'all, one thing about the fivefold ministry is too big on gifts, if you notice that. They're too big on titles and positions. And this is where you have power struggle. This is where you have abuse in ministry. There's so much power struggle going on. I want to do this because I want to get appointed to becoming an assistant pastor. All that because you want to get appointed. All that because you want a name. You know, you want the certificate. You want the, what they say, credentials. You trying to make a name for yourself. You see, you know if this is what you want to do, you might as well go to the Showtime at the Apollo in New York City, because this is not a place for that, not here in God's church. You know, when God allows you to be elevated, you'll know. See, the problem is we're not allowing God
to elevate us. But we want to elevate ourselves. It's true. The scripture tells us that he that exalts himself will be humbled, but he that humbles himself will be exalted. What they say, a childlike faith, what they say, you gotta come under the feet of Christ. Yes, come under the feet of Christ. But as you come under the feet of Christ, you should already grow. You should already mature into his likeness. When in Hebrews chapter 6, it tells you to move on to perfection, because we can't stay at the elementary principles of Christ. You already had that. That's your foundation. That's your foundation. Can you move on from that? Because the danger is you may get complacent and you may end up, you know what I'm saying, going back. Now, I'm not saying that you know, you lose your salvation. I'm not preaching that. But what I will say is that if you try to look for something different outside of Jesus Christ, forget it. Because Christ is the only sacrifice that you can ever get. There is no sacrifice other than Jesus. No other sacrifice other than Christ. So you might as well keep the pedal on the gas and keep going. You might as well. And that's the encouragement that the writer of Hebrews was telling the Hebrews at the time, because the Hebrew believers was going through persecution. The persecution was so intense that they almost was ready to go back to what they used to do. That's why he told them about falling away. To fall away from the cross and to go back to what you used to do. You try to undo what Jesus had done, it can never happen. You can't undo what Christ has done, because he's not going to die on the cross again. Because he's done it once for all. And people have a problem with this. But when you read Hebrews chapter 10, verses 11 and 14, it shows you right there that once for all forgiveness, not just your present sins, your future sins, and your past sins, Jesus Christ had already forgiven them. Now you are a new creature. Now that you have a solid foundation in Christ, now that you won't perish, that you won't be brought into judgment, you more than likely will not suffer the wrath of God. And that's another thing, y'all. We got to stop preaching people to fear. Because a lot of sermons that I hear in today's time is that we often try to put people in fear so that they can follow the Lord. Now, what is the healthy fear of God? We're going to find that out right now. What is the healthy fear of God? What is that? It means having a deep reverent awe and total respect for God's supreme power, holiness, and authority, rather than living in paralyzed terror of him. God doesn't want us to be scared of him. God wants us to approach him. You know? I wonder, who are these preachers that's telling you be scared of God? I know one thing, though. If you're not under the blood of Christ, and if you don't have a relationship with God, and when the day of judgment comes, those are the people that ought to be afraid, because they're not going to like what's coming to them. It's the wrath of God that's going to be poured on them. And then to ask the question, we talk about being saved, but what is it that we are saved from? We talk about Christ came to save us. He came to redeem us. But what did he came to save us from? What are the things that he saved us from? He saved us from wrath. He saved us from eternal judgment. He saved us from going to hell. He saved us from burning in the lake of fire. He saved us. See, it's more than just sin that he saved us from.
is not just sin. We focus on sin too much to the point where everything else is not important, that he didn't save us from all that. See, when you understand and recognize that, what I just said, that he didn't just save us from sin, he saved us from eternal punishment, he saved us from hell, he saved us from condemnation, he saved us from God's wrath that will be poured out on those that rejected him. If you are able to understand that, then you on the right track, buddy. You got it down pat, you know? So I want to encourage, perhaps some of you folks are not mature enough because perhaps you are afraid already because of what they told you, but I want to encourage you to stay encouraged, be encouraged. I'm going to tell you a little testimony. You know, I had a mindset where God is mad at me, right? And I had this mindset to say, God must be upset with me. I don't think God has anything to do with me, you know? But let me tell you something what that is. Let me tell you something of what that is, y'all. It was one of the lists of negative patterns. So I had a negative pattern in me concerning God, you know? And it was a dominant negative thinking pattern that I had. Whether it was all or nothing, it was overgeneralization, mental filter, disqualifying the positive. See, I ain't want to look at the positive of things, you know? I've always was looking at the negative and thinking about the negative and always wanting the drama, you know, thinking about the drama instead of just looking at the peace of things, looking at the joy of things, you know. The scripture says in the book of Colossians chapter 3, verses 1 to 2, it says, set your affections on things above, not on things of the earth. The carnal mind is at enmity against God. So Paul calls people in Corinthians carnal Christians, meaning that they're saved, they're born again, but their minds are not renewed, right? Their minds are not renewed. So you can be saved but not have a renewed mind. And you want to know why? Because we don't know how to cast down every high imagination that exalts itself against the knowledge of God. Now, there's a question. How do we do that? We do that by using God's word. To counterattack dominant negative thinking, using God's word to say, you practice biblical renewing of the mind. In the Christian theology, these automatic negative thoughts often viewed as strongholds. So when you have a negative thought, it's a stronghold. So I had strongholds in my mind and didn't even realize I did. Because what I usually would do, I let thoughts linger and didn't care, right? Because that was the way that I used to think. But now, every single time you in the process of learning how to renew your mind by the word of God, how do you captivate it? You identify the high imagination. How do you do that? How do you take the thought captive? In prayer, you consciously pause and say, this thought does not belong to me, and it does not align with God. I'm pulling it down right now in the name of Jesus. In the name of Jesus. Fear and anxiety, condemnation and labeling, abandonment, inadequacy. These things have to be brought down because that is not the way that God wants you to think. You are a child of the living King. God has not given you the spirit of fear, but of power and of love and of a sound mind. Romans 8:1 says, there is no condemnation for those who are in Christ Jesus, who walk not after the flesh, but after the spirit. When you think God has abandoned you, which was what my mindset was, and yeah, sometimes I feel like, did God abandon me? Did God leave me? And here in the scripture, it says, I will never leave you nor forsaken you. Inadequacy. You feel like you can't do it. You feel like you can't do it. And I know we say that a lot of times when things get tough, when things get a little rough around the edges. But the scripture says, I can do all things through Christ
who strengthens me. The most famous quote that we heard. But to use that in context, Paul was suffering need, and he was also given an explanation of how he can go without. So within those situations, he learned to trust God in the midst of him being in need, in the midst of him being without. See, I've been in situations, y'all. I'm going to tell you my testimony. Can I be real? This is a keep it real moment with me now. I've been in places where I've gone to jobs. I didn't have not 1 cent. You know, I couldn't even get nothing out the vending machine. But I had enough money to go to work, right? And listen to this. And even if I did have money to go to work, I would use some of that money to buy something out the vending machine because I can't go hungry. But apparently, God touched someone's heart to give me a apple. They give me a little crackers. It was oranges. It was plums. Amen. The Lord touched someone's heart because someone saw that I was hungry. Someone saw that I didn't have food. I seen this young man at my job. He didn't have any food. So I gave him some of my food. God bless him. Because the Bible said, if you bless a prophet, you should receive a prophet's reward. I didn't tell him that I was a child of God. I didn't tell him I was a man of God, you know. He just outright came and blessed me with food. You see? I've been in places where folks fed me, you know. I've been in places, so I'm telling you, this actually happened in my life. But through the strength and by his grace, I made it through a day's work. And I survived it, amen. There were times where I didn't have food at all. And I came to work, and I was hungry. All I had was water. See, I can do all things through Christ that gives me strength. All things through Christ that gives me strength. I didn't even know how I made it through the day. But it was by the grace of God that I've made it. It was by the grace of God that I've endured. Amen. Even when there's times that I have warfare in the mind, I didn't know how to counteract these thoughts. You know, we pray this prayer that say we cast down every high thought in the name of Jesus Christ, but we didn't know how to truly do it. How to truly do it. When it says so right here, to identify the pattern. Replace the imagination with the living word of God. We got to learn how to take the thought captive. Anything that lingers in the mind that is not of God, we be like, wait a minute. This thought does not belong to me, and it does not align with God, so I pull it down. In Jesus' name. You know what I will personally say? I will personally say that this is not the way God wants me to think. I'm supposed to think what is of faith

too much. But see, here's the problem. I come to realize even today that it's in our own strength that we try to cast it down. But we need the power of the Holy Spirit to do that. We need the power of the Holy Spirit to do anything. Amen? Even watching movies, you need the Holy Ghost. Even going to the movies, even going to your grandma's house or going to your mother's house, anywhere you go, you need the Holy Ghost. Amen? You need the Holy Ghost. Thank you, Jesus. Because without the Holy Ghost, without drawing from the Holy Ghost, nothing is going to come out of it. Nothing is going to come out of it. Amen? So we have to learn how to guard our thinking. We have to learn how to guard our thinking, y'all. Because if we don't know how to guard our thinking, then I guess the enemy will come in and plague our minds with stuff. Because how many of you know that warfare starts in the mind? Warfare starts in the mind, y'all. Now, the only way I feel that sometimes when you talk about spiritual warfare, it's too much, it's simple. It's because you're not resting in the finished works of Christ. You're not at peace when you're going through warfare. Did I say something that nobody has said before? You know? We talk about, oh, I don't want to let the devil destroy my peace. You always have peace. Now, the peace of God is when you sit in the midst of the situation and it's not taking you out of your peace. A lot of times we allow situations to take us out of our peace. We got to remain in peace. When we remain in peace, that's how we win. Oh, well, what about if I go into toxic relationships? I can't be in that. Yeah, well, then maybe you have to leave. Maybe you have to go somewhere and pray from a distance. And, you know, sometimes when you abandon somebody, somebody who is toxic will believe that, oh, you're abandoning me. I don't like being abandoned. Well, sometimes abandonment is good because you're allowing that person to be left alone so that God can work on them. You see what I mean? And a lot of folks don't understand that. Like, literally, to be honest, I didn't understand that. I remember a few years back when I was down at Atlanta, Georgia, you know, I was telling this lady about what I was dealing with on a personal note, you know. And then one thing she did, she didn't even pray for me. She just got up, went inside, and then she said, I'm going to let the Lord minister to you, and that's it. But I felt abandoned, you know. I didn't want to sit outside alone, so I just went inside with her. You know what I mean? And see, that's the thing. It's that sense of abandonment that I felt. Maybe it was because somewhere in the past I was abandoned, you know. I was abandoned by people. I was abandoned in places. And I was abandoned from things, you know what I mean? When you go to a certain place, you feel abandoned and you feel lonely. And so that's why, to be honest with you, when I come from fellowshipping in the body of Christ, I don't want to go home. I want to stick around. But I can't stick around because, unfortunately, you got a home to go to. I come home, all I have was my things. I have nobody else. I'm not married. I don't have kids. All I have is me and my belongings. That's it. You know? It's times I feel like being alone is good, but being alone is not good at the same time. And what I'm telling you is that sometimes you have lonely moments, you know? And when you feel lonely, you feel abandoned, you know? Especially when folks don't have much time to spare with you. You see what I mean? But I didn't let that determine my walk because abandonment is not my future. Abandonment is not my present. Amen? Abandonment is not who I am. I don't live by that. I don't walk by that. I don't talk by that. Amen? Because as a child of the living God, I know that I'm accepted. I know that I am in peace. And I know that the Lord loves me unconditionally. So that breakthrough that I had from December of 2025 was just showing me that that was a point in time for me to be at that place where God wants to free my mind.

from the fact that he was mad at me. God was never mad at me. God loves me unconditionally. And, you know, I read these truths when I was a babe in Christ, and I couldn't understand it because I didn't want to feel like I'm one of those Christians that's so, what you call it, so prideful and not humble. But it's not even about being prideful. It's about really receiving the truth that the Lord has spoken. It's about your confidence in God because of what the Word is saying about you now. You're not under condemnation. You're not under no judgment. You won't come into judgment. You know, you won't perish. The wrath of God will not fall on you. You're not appointed to the wrath of God. What I'm speaking right now is what God is saying. You're not under a curse. You are blessed with all spiritual blessings in Christ and through Christ. Glory to God. And Jesus is your sure foundation. Thank you, Jesus. The song says, on Christ the solid rock I stand. On other ground is Satan's sand. My God. So your foundation is built on Christ. Your foundation is built on silver and gold. Hallelujah. Glory to God. And not on wood, stubble, and hay. Because you are living to receive a reward from the Father when you go into heaven. So when you receive that reward from the King, it will be glorious. The evangelist will receive a crown of righteousness. The work of service that you did on earth, if it's genuine, you will receive a reward for it. But if it's not genuine, and if your works is tried in the fire, and if it's burnt up, you will lose everything in the kingdom, but you still have your salvation. Okay? Oh, well, you know, what about the lukewarm? What about the lukewarm? Well, you know what? I'm not even going to talk about the lukewarm right now. And as a matter of fact, I'm so sick of people, and this is me personally. This is how I feel. Y'all can feel however you want to feel when I'm ready to say, but I'm sick and tired of people picking on the lukewarm people. I'm sick and tired of it. I know it sounds strange coming from me. And I know we preach messages aiming towards the lukewarm people. And I know some of the intentions is good, but guess what? Even though you have good intentions of the lukewarm, do you really have any idea of what it means to be lukewarm? You got to define what lukewarm is before you spew it out your mouth. And yes, God did say, because you were lukewarm, I will spew you out your mouth. But what he's really trying to say, he was really trying to say, your works of service is distasteful to him. So your name is spewed out his mouth. It doesn't necessarily mean you lost your salvation. It don't mean that. But what it means is that your service brought a bad taste to God's mouth, and he's spitting it out. It's not tasteful. So hot water and cold water is both useful, you see? And I know a lot of Christians, we say, I want to be red hot for God. I don't want to be cold. Well, in reality, hot and cold water is both useful. We use hot water to cook with, right? Some people boil your ribs. Some people boil your chicken. You know, some people steam your chicken, don't you? And what do you use to steam your chicken? Hot water. Now, cold water is beneficial because it brings refreshment. So some of you, God had drunk you, and he tasted you, and he is refreshed. You know, you're refreshing God because of your service. Your service brings refreshment. It does. The lukewarm, they don't bring refreshment. But they were given a chance to repent. To repent. Amen? To go into this thing about lukewarm, how did the water get lukewarm by the time it got to Laodicea? Laodicea piped up pipes to Colossae because they heard that their water was beautiful. They tried it. So basically, they stole the waters from Colossae. I'm sorry about that. And so when they piped it up to Colossae, the waters came streaming all the way down to Laodicea. So they stole the waters. So it tells me that somebody who's lukewarm is operating in stolen waters in the spiritual realm. And that's bad. So you think that your service for God is being impactful, but it's not impactful. You may be impacting people who are lukewarm just like you,
But the ones that is not lukewarm, you're not impacting them because they have the discernment. So you're not going to fool a lot of saints, you see? Now, it brings me back to that, what I just said earlier, that people pick on the lukewarm. We act like the lukewarm can't be forgiven. We act like somebody who's lukewarm had blasphemed the Holy Ghost or something, you know? It's like, why is it that we are angry at the lukewarm when some of you people who's listening to me right now, you're doing some lukewarm things behind the scenes? So I think you need to check yourself before you wreck yourself, like Ice Cube said. You remember Ice Cube? I know that's worldly, but guess what? I'm trying to make a point. Amen? A lot of y'all believers, a lot of y'all so-called Christians, got to check yourself, because what you're doing, you're judging. You're judging people for the same stuff you're doing. And what you're not doing is what you should be doing. Learn how to walk in grace. Learn how to walk in mutual love for one another. Amen? We sing this song that I need you to survive. But do we really understand what that song means? A lot of you say, yes, we do. But no, you don't. You don't understand what that song is trying to say. Because if you did, you will be doing it. Am I right? Am I wrong? So we just listen to gospel music, but we don't have the understanding. Now, the song I Need You to Survive would hit different if we are actually fulfilling, love, one of Jesus' greatest commandments. Love your neighbor as you love yourself. Amen. If you're doing that, if you are encouraging your sisters and brothers, if you're doing what you're supposed to be doing, that song there will hit different because you have the understanding. A lot of the gospel songs that we listen to that is anointed, I feel like we listen to them, but we don't have the understanding to it. We don't have the meaning. We just listen to it just to be listening to it, right? But do we understand what the songwriter is saying? A lot of us listen to the gospel music. We listen to worship. But what is the purpose of us listening to the worship music? Are we listening to it with understanding? Or are we just listening to it just to listen to it, right? And I know some of the gospel music that we play, the anointed ones are just to set the atmosphere, right? Now, there are some worship music that is not anointed, but they call it anointed. You got to be careful. You got to be careful. I noticed, too, that most of the same churches, they play the same songs over and over and over. And after a while, it gets tiring. The Bible says, sing unto the Lord a new song. So the Lord wants a new song coming from us, not the same old songs we play in our churches that we rehearse in our choirs. It's got to be different, and it's got to be anointed. Amen. It's got to be anointed. It's got to be anointed. And like I said earlier in this message, decency and in order. The Holy Spirit operates in self-control. Not performances, not confusion, not frenzy. A lot of these revivals that I've seen, I'm not going to lie to you, it's nothing but frenzy. And don't get me started on the Azusa Street, because you'll really be mad if I tell you. Most all of that is frenzy. It's frenzy. You know? Frenzy. Know the difference between frenzy and know the difference between the real move of God. Amen? The way that the Spirit of God moves, I'm going to tell you one more time. I'm going to tell y'all one more time. He moves in peace, he moves quietly, and he moves gently, and he's full of self-control. That's the way that the Lord moves. Not in all this bizarre chaos stuff. That's not God, y'all. When you get to this level of understanding of worship and praise,
then it shows that you are mature as a believer. How many mature believers are out there that see what I mean? And, you know, a lot of folks, and some of you other folks may get upset at what I'm saying, but you know what? What I learned is that if somebody disagrees with what I'm saying, you know, most of the time it's because of their level of where they're at. They're not at a certain level where you are. They're not at a level where you are. So when somebody disagrees with you, because watch this, me personally, I know what I'm talking about. I know what I've studied. I know what I've read. I know what the Lord revealed to me. So if y'all have a problem with the way that I teach, it's because of the level of understanding of where you are. You're not there. Unless the Lord helps you to understand, if you are willing. But one thing that I've learned is that I can't change nobody's mind. I can't change your mind. If you believe what you want to believe, fine. But I'm just going by what the Father revealed to me. Amen. Now, if it opens your eyes, if it took the burden off of you, that's what it's there for. And that's a blessing. Amen. That's a blessing. And that's the and that's what we are told to do, is to lift up the burdens through the gospel of Jesus Christ, not to add more yoke onto people. And I feel like sometimes we're adding more yokes than lifting them off. You ever notice that? We're adding more yokes than lifting them off. And we got to be careful with that. Listen, I've been in churches, y'all, like, if I'm trying to explain scripture, I do it comfortably, but in some places, I don't do it comfortably. I've noticed that recently, you know? It's because maybe you were in the place. Maybe because I was in the place. It could be like, okay, maybe you didn't belong there. Or if you did, it will flow perfectly. That shows you where the Holy Spirit, you know? Or it could be because of intimidation. You intimidated because you're afraid of what somebody will say. But don't be intimidated, amen? Because as you can see, I still taught at places. I still spoke certain things, even in the midst of the places where I felt sort of intimidated by certain ones that was in there because of what they will say, what they might say, you know? But the book of Jeremiah will say, be not afraid of their faces. Don't be afraid. Don't be afraid because they're men. They're men. You know? They're not God. They didn't save you. They didn't bought you with the price. They ain't do none of that for you. Only Jesus did it. Amen? So don't be afraid of man because they got the title next to their name or what have you, or they the only ones teaching. They may not receive what you're saying. If they don't receive what you're saying, then move on. The scripture says, shake the dust off your feet for a testimony against them. Amen? God will show them. He will reveal to them the truth. Like what I've learned to do now, I've learned to pray for people and their understanding in the word. I don't complain about what they believe no more. I mean, and even if I do speak on things, it's because what the Lord revealed to me in my personal time is true. Especially when you have discernment. Amen? So this is why, to be honest with you, my walk is different, because I dare to be different from everybody else. I dare to teach different than everybody else. I dare to live different than everybody else. Amen? When you get to that point where you're operating in this way, then this shows that you're a mature believer. You're mature. And listen, y'all, I'm not saying that I'm the only one. And there's still things that I'm learning. There's still things that I'm growing into. Amen? Because listen, 20 years from now, I can still learn new things. Amen. It's like you never stop learning. You never stop growing. There's more to this thing. Amen. There's more that God wants to show us. There's more that God wants to reveal to us. But we got to have a teachable spirit. We got to have a humble heart. If we don't have a humble heart, then we're not going to learn anything from the Holy Ghost. And yes,
We are to rightly divide scripture, hermeneutics, exegesis, biblical, historical, and cultural context is all important. Theology is important. Amen. All of that is important. All of that stuff is important, y'all. We got to go back to the basics, y'all. We got to go back. We don't want to because we're used to the way we do things in a modern society, but it's not working. It's not going to work. It's not going to work. It's not going to work, y'all. What you got to learn how to do is sit down and talk to God and pray and say, what could draw the young folks to the churches in 2026? Now, in a couple of more months, it's going to be 2027. We should be focusing on what God has for us going into the new year of 2027. Amen. I'm going to speak to the Father, and I'm going to ask him to show us what's to come in the year 2027. Now, if the Lord reveals to me what it is, I'm going to come back and let y'all know what the Lord spoke to me and how we ought to prepare for what's ready to come. Amen? Because I feel like what's ready to come is to get us prepared for the next stage in life. Amen? You know, the body of Christ, you know, the Lord is really, he really wants to get us prepared because there's something coming. There's something coming. And we have to be prepared for that. Amen. I don't know what you're doing. I don't know where you at right now. But all I'm telling you is that be prepared because something is coming. You don't expect it. You don't know what it is. I don't know what it is yet. But from what the Lord is showing me right now is that we don't have time to be playing games. We don't have time. So let's all seek the Father and let's all seek his face until we come back next Friday night. Amen. And then we're going to, and then listen to this. Here's what we're going to do. Here's what we're going to do. As I come back, if the Lord spoke the same thing to you as he did me, then it's confirmation, right? And now the Lord, I'm telling you, y'all, there's going to be preparation that's taking place. Preparation. Some of you guys need instructions because some of you people is going to the next dimension in the realm of the spirit. Amen? There's a different address, and I'm not talking about natural. I'm talking about in the spiritual sense. God is going to relocate you in another location in the realm of the spirit. There's another place that God wants to take us in him. There's another place that he's going to take us. Yes, Lord. Yes, Lord. Yes, Lord. Yes, Lord. Yes, Lord. Speak, Holy Ghost. I want you to speak. I want you to speak. And I want you to have the floor right now in the name of Jesus Christ. You know, the Holy Ghost, when he speaks, he don't speak of his own, but he speaks according to the Father. What he hears the Father speaks, he'll speak. He don't speak on his own accord. That's how the Holy Spirit operates. That's how he operates, y'all. You know, he don't operate in decency, because then that'll be the work of the flesh. We got to learn how to operate in the spirit. Amen. And what we're going to do, y'all, listen, before next Friday comes in, let us pray that self-control, y'all, will be implemented in most of these churches. Amen. That we will get the real feel of the move of God. Not some frenzy, not some performances, but we're looking for the real move of God to the point where the Spirit
can utilize the gifts that we have in us and through us. This is where you're going to see the manifestation of the operation of gifts. Because we're operating in order and we're choosing to possess our bodies. We're choosing to meditate on the things that pleases the Father. This is what we're choosing to do. Amen. This is the choice that we're deciding to make going forward in this life. Amen. Because this is what is going to take us to a new place in the Lord. Amen. Because there is times that we're going to have to go into the mature stage. So when we keep our bodies in order, we're choosing to focus on honoring him by doing that. And so when we are operating in the Holy Spirit to allow him to move in our hearts, then we will see the move of God in operation in the spiritual gifts. We will see prophetic shooting forward. And then you will also see the interpretation of tongues. And then the real gift of tongues, which I was speaking about earlier, will come out. Because remember, he gives gifts to anybody he wants to give it to. And so, with that being said, you know, we have to get before the throne of grace. And we have to seek the Lord like never before. Amen.

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Jesus said, I am He who supplies all your needs. Confess Christ.

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4: 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Once again, the number is 267-210-6947. I'm Debbie Edwards, the storyteller. God bless.

0: Yes, how y'all doing out there? This is the storyteller known as Debbie Edwards. Get ready. We're going to start our talk show. I want to apologize. We're running a little late, but it's okay. Can you handle the truth? That's the name of the show. Uh-oh, here comes Dante and Dan. They coming in.
1: Yeah, we're here. Hello.
0: I can't wait till this show open up. The show going to be about me today. I can't wait. I need y'all help on something.
1: Okay.
0: Oh, man. You know how when God show you yourself and you need to work on something?
1: Mm-hmm.
0: So I have a little problem.
1: Okay.
0: God showed me something that I need to work on. And maybe I can get some help from y'all guys. Tell me how y'all deal with it.
1: Mm-hmm. Okay.
0: Can you handle
1: sounds
0: the truth?
1: Hey.
0: So you know, when God showed me myself, I thought about the show. Can you handle the truth?
1: Okay.
0: He showed me something about me that I got to work on. Come on.
1: Okay.
0: So when he show you, it's time to work on it, right?
1: That's what you better do, I guess. You know, you should start working on it then. It just told you something.
0: When in life that I'm going to be that woman with a woman that has few words. You know when somebody upsets you?
1: Mm-hmm.
0: And you remember our grandmothers back in the day? They didn't say much, but they said something.
1: Well, what they said a lot of times meant they didn't have to say much. Grandmas, your moms. My mom didn't have to say much to get some of her point across, you know?
0: Really?
1: Now, you know, you raise your children a certain way, you know, when mom spoke, it was like, uh-oh, that's it.
0: Yeah, but what I'm trying to say is,
1: mm-hmm.
0: you know, like, not with your children, but, well, yes, it starts with mm-hmm. your children, too, but, you know, when somebody upsets you,
1: mm-hmm.
0: how do you stay calm?
1: Yeah.
0: You know what I mean? Mm. How do you just, like, with that self-control, right?
1: Yeah.
0: But how do you stay calm when you're so used to, you know, firing back? You know what I mean?
1: Ooh, yeah.
0: So that's something that God showed me about me.
1: Mm-hmm.
0: That he wants me to be a woman with few words. Still, you know, you make sure people respect you.
1: Right, yeah.
0: You didn't. That's one thing I always require. You don't have to like me, but you're going to respect me.
1: Mm-hmm.
0: But we don't have to be a fireball either. You know what I mean?
1: Mm-hmm.
0: So that's why I wanted that's where I'm at today. Maybe Dante. Dante, what do you think?
1: That can be so tricky. Like when you should, when you shouldn't. There are times. But I think you really have to... You got to start to know yourself. And like you said, that's one thing the Lord can help you with, you know? Because if you, dang, that is something.
0: That's something else, right? Because I remember back in the day when I was in the world,
1: mm-hmm.
0: my son Godfather said, you better stop it because one day you're going to have a heart attack.
1: Well, you can get too active. Sometimes it can be a very, you know, you got people with like anger issues and things that have to learn not to just blow up whenever somebody says something, or you got people that are, you know, if some, I knew people that if you look at them the wrong way, you think, you know, oh, there's going to be a fight because, you know, and you were not even worried about that person or anything.
0: Right.
1: But, you know, it's something that they had to, or some people that would, you know, you raise your voice a little bit and they're ready to cry, they're ready to just break down. They're like, oh, I'm so sorry, and everything. And it's like, I wasn't even doing anything. What are you doing? But you have to learn, you know, sometimes you have some people that have to learn to speak up, you know, don't let them just do that to you. You can say something about that. And
0: exactly.
1: Like you said, you have to start to, I guess, learn to win, and if you want to change, or you see you need to do something, or as you said, it's sometimes the the thing that surprises you is when the spirit starts pointing it out to you.
0: Oh, yeah. You know, he said, you know.
1: God knows us.
0: And, he knows us, right? So sometimes, you know, we got to know just, we don't even have to say nothing.
1: Right. And that's when it's really something because, you know, when the spirit's kind of like, oh, I'm going to say something now. And the spirit's like, don't.
0: Don't say a word. And you got me to help you.
1: Mm-hmm. You know, there's times when I've, you know, you've been in situations and it's like, you know you want to say something.
0: Mm-hmm.
1: You really want to say something. Yeah, I had a situation one time with an old girlfriend. It's like, I was so mad. Man, I was mad.
0: Mm-hmm.
1: And it was one of those things where I wanted to say the thing that was going to hurt this person. I knew things about their background and things. And I was mm-hmm. like, you know what? I'm going to say it. I'm going to say it. I mean for it to hurt you. If you get mad at me from it, I don't care. I'm mm-hmm. just that upset.
0: Right.
1: And this will tell you something about the Holy Ghost
0: mm-hmm.
1: because I never said it.
0: Wow.
1: And it was on, you know, I was like ready to. I had it all worked out. Mm-hmm. I'm like, it's going to fly. And what came out of my mouth was warning for her how you can't always do this way. If you do, this is going to happen. You have to watch yourself. Now, you ever start talking and wondering, what are you doing?
0: Mm-hmm.
1: Because I was literally like, I'm kind of being more instructional, trying to help her instead of, no, that's not what I want to do.
0: Right?
1: But the spirit was like, no, you're not going to say that. You're not going to do that. And I was glad I didn't because, you know, sometimes we say things at the moment.
0: Yes.
1: And it was good that I didn't. But it is really something when the spirit popped. The spirit point out something about you?
0: Yes, yes. Point something out.
1: Well, I mean, for me, I know how I am. Sometimes I'm not confrontational. Sometimes I'm not this. And there are times when, you know, the spirit did point one thing out to me. The spirit let me know a long time ago that if when I turned, what was it, like 20 or 30 or something like that, and the spirit said, if you didn't have the Holy Ghost, if my life went one way, I'd either be in jail or dead.
0: Wow.
1: And I always thought about that because it's like knowing how I am, knowing how, you know, I joke with people, knowing what I do. And in one instance, that can come off, hey, everybody jokes with you.
0: Mm-hmm.
1: But in another sense, you do that in the wrong place, you could end up really hurt.
0: Mm-hmm.
1: Or the things that you try to do because you're trying to outsmart people and things like that. And it just let me know, like, wow, okay, so if my life went another way, whoa, that was an eye-opener for me. I was very thankful that my life did not go that way, that I was with the Lord, because he said, if you didn't, you'd be either in jail or dead.
0: Wow.
1: Yeah, wow, that's not something the Lord let you know about you. I mean, that was that way. Yeah, just, and I would say, yeah, you know what? That's probably true, because if I was out there in the world and things, I was just trying to get off over on some people and trying to do some things, you can end up in a very bad state. And it is interesting when the Lord lets you know.
0: Yes.
1: That this could have been your outcome. And I say that's when you just thank the Lord that he decided not to let you go down that road.
0: Yes, because listen to this. It says, a woman of few words usually learn something powerful, even reflection, does not deserve a response. Calm does not mean you're weak. Mm-hmm. And it does not mean people are right. It means you have learned not to hand somebody else controlling over your spirit. Mm. That's something, a different way of looking at it.
1: Yeah, it's almost like the...
0: Wow.
1: Well, would you say when you have that, it's like the, you know, you're... So many times, sometimes people try to, you know, if you know you can get somebody angry, I know people that would be like, oh, I know they could get this person upset. So they would purposely do things knowing that this is going to get that person upset.
0: Wow, yes.
1: And if you do that, you can get the, you can get that person in trouble sometimes. And that person is purposely trying to do that to get you in trouble. So they know what, you know, what do they say, the buttons to hit, or they know what to say to you because they know you're going to fly off, or they know if I react this way to you, you're going to react. Mm-hmm. You're going to just react in a loud or negative way. And so it's almost like you're giving that person control because they know that they can do that to you.
0: Mm.
1: And sometimes it sounds like the Lord is letting you know, don't let that person be able to do that so that when they say, you know, something that would normally get you to go, or they say get you to go off, you know, oh, you said that to me? What? How dare you say that to me? I'm going to do this and that. And it's like inside they're like, hey, I got her again.
0: Exactly. And it's a scripture to back this up. It says, James 1:19 says, let every man be swift to hear, slow to speak, slow to wrath.
1: Mm-hmm.
0: Mm.
1: And sometimes we react fast, you know.
0: We do. We don't even think.
1: Exactly. Exactly. Sometimes some of us are so quick to just act. Or like, I feel like, you ever have that thing, or sometimes you see this in some of these, like Judge Judy or something,
0: yes,
1: where the person feels they have to say something, and because I'm not just going to let them get there and say this about me and say this about them. And you see the judge sometimes or their lawyer say, no, be quiet right now. Don't say anything. Don't talk right now. Because sometimes the judge is letting you know, you don't have to talk right now. I got this. Or the lawyer is letting you know, hey, you don't speak right now.
0: Mm-hmm.
1: Don't talk. Don't react right now. Just let them say what they're going to say. Because when it comes time for us to ask the questions, you ever see that person try to get you in trouble? They're saying all these things. And
0: yes.
1: Because you're not reacting, because you're not saying anything, they think they got you. And then, you know, the other person is there. And so they may ask them one or two questions. And now it's like, okay, now you have to explain what I meant. And it's like, oh, well, they did this and they did that and they did this. And it's like, you don't even have to react. You're just like, they're like, no, don't say anything. Don't say anything. Don't say anything.
0: That's why it's so important to study the word.
1: Yes.
0: Because this right here is showing you that you're allowing somebody to make you lose self-control.
1: And that's one thing that you have to.
0: Oh, man, when you think of it like that, you're like, what?
1: Well, I think it's like you said. Sometimes you can just react. And sometimes,
0: right, you don't even think about it.
1: I told one person one time about, you know, they were saying like, oh, anger is this, anger is good. And I said, anger is easy.
0: It's easy. You're right.
1: I said, anger is easy.
0: Mm-hmm.
1: You get mad, you get angry, and everything else. Anger is easy.
0: It's easy.
1: And it's almost like, I always used to say this, like, you see these boxing matches, right?
0: Mm-hmm.
1: And I remember one boxing match, this guy's doing this flurry of punches at the other dude, right? He's just throwing. And it's like, oh, this guy's going to knock this dude out. It looks like he's going to do this and that. And the announcer was like, no, look at the guy he's hitting. Because he's hitting his arms, he's hitting his this. The guy had the defenses up.
0: Mm-hmm.
1: And it was like the person just went, the other guy's too calm.
0: Mm.
1: this guy's throwing punches. He's all wild, just throwing from every angle, throwing. And it's like the other guy's too calm. He ain't even worried about this. It's like, look out for him.
0: Right.
1: Because then, you know, this guy's getting tired. He tires himself out. Now the other guy acts. And then I'm knocking him out. Why? Because during that whole flurry, you look busy. Oh, everything's out. Oh, he's going to do this. He's going to do that. And this guy's just waiting.
0: Wow.
1: Waiting for his opportunity. And when the opportunity came, he hit him, struck, ends up knocking out the guy because you're just flying everything else.
0: Mm-hmm.
1: It's almost like Muhammad Ali and the famous rope-a-dope.
0: Mm-hmm.
1: If you ever seen the George Foreman fight with Muhammad Ali, George Foreman was stronger. He was big, strong guy.
0: Mm-hmm.
1: And they said, at first, Muhammad Ali, like for the first 7 rounds, getting hit. And one of the announcers said, I think this is a strategy. And it ended up, because around the 8th round or something, Muhammad Ali started hitting him, because they were in a hot place, it's hot. They were in Africa, but it was like humid, it's hot. The guy punched himself out. So when Muhammad Ali went and started to hit him, it was like, he's tired, he ain't got no defense. And the thing is, Muhammad Ali was egging him on.
0: Mm-hmm.
1: He would tell him, like, that all you got?
0: That's right.
1: You're supposed to be able to hit hard, George. You're supposed to be able to hit hard. I ain't feeling nothing. And it was getting the other guy, and the other guy is getting madder.
0: Mm-hmm.
1: So now he's going to hit him harder. No, that's it. That's all you got. That's all you got, George. Man, I thought you were a knockout artist. Oh, he's getting madder, and he's hitting harder. So he's like, man, that ain't nothing.
0: You tie him
1: I thought
0: out.
1: You were saying, and he's getting harder. But he's tiring him out.
0: Mm-hmm.
1: Matter of fact, years later, many years later, they talked to George Foreman again. And he said, if I had to do it again, I would have fought that fight differently.
0: Wow.
1: Because like he said, he got tired. He's hitting him harder. He's putting more energy into it. He's getting madder. The guy's this. And the other guy's just, Now he's getting hit, but he's like, yeah, that's it. That's all you got. If I can take this for this many rounds. And then when the time comes, bang, I got you. But you think that's what the Baba kind of, I mean, is that what the spirit would do to you? Would the spirit really be one to say, oh no, do nothing or, well, let's see what the spirit does say. When you're in those things, who's to fight your battle?
0: He fight my battle.
1: Okay, so he fight your battle. So, you ever had the spirit tell you stuff while something's going on?
0: Yes.
1: You ever had the spirit
0: talk to me? Yes, at the same
1: point
0: time.
1: Point out to you.
0: Mm-hmm.
1: I remember working at a job one time, and it said, "Dan, you're gonna have to escort this person." I'm working at a YMCA, right? The person mm-hmm. who shouldn't be there. And he would always come in. It's like, well, you're going to have to escort him out. Now, this guy looked like, you know, I ain't a fighter, man, but if I got to do it, I got to do it. So everything this guy was saying, he would come in. Oh, the lady was working at the desk. And so he's like, oh, you're going to do what your, you know, B says and everything else. He's trying to. And I said, why is this guy talking like this? And the spirit started saying he's trying to egg you on.
0: Wow.
1: He's trying to get you into a fight. Because if I start the fight, then it's like, oh, your employee hit me.
0: Yes.
1: You can make a big deal out of it, sue the YMCA or all this stuff. But if he starts a fight, it's, okay, you had every right to throw him out and stuff like that. So he's trying to get me to start, and that's what the spirit was telling me. He's trying to do this. Oh, that comment, okay, now he's going to try and talk about your manhood. Now he's going to try and talk about your blackness. Oh, you're not black enough. Oh, you, because he was a black guy, so you know, give the brother a break. Oh, you're not, you know, this. Oh, you and Uncle Tom, you're this. And it was like everything he was saying, the spirit was like, that's to do this, that's to do that. Like, don't react. And he's just trying to get you to, he's just trying to egg you on. And it was like, yeah, you know what? You're right. So I could be able to stay calm through the whole thing. And when it came down to it, okay, get your stuff.
0: Right.
1: Oh, yeah, you want me to do this just because? Just get your stuff. I could say it very calmly. Get your things. Come on, let's go. Time for you to get out. Time for you to leave. And it was like I could stay calm the whole time.
0: Yes.
1: Nothing that he was saying would, you know, sometimes you get there like, what? What'd you say to me, man? What you say? And they're like, no, he's just trying to start. That's what the spirit was telling me. Mm. So the spirit was able to keep me calm.
0: Right.
1: In that. So, wow, that's really something. Because, you know, sometimes I would be one that can react, you know. React yes. first, think later, you know.
0: That's me.
1: Sometimes we get that. React first, think Ooh. Later. Then you're going, oh, man, I shouldn't have done that. And look, that's like some – I was telling a young boy one time. He was saying, huh, my old girl talked about the guy hit her and everything like that. And I said, well, you want to talk to him first. Talk to them both first. Mm-hmm. He was like, what? No, because she said this happened. I said, look, you don't want to be in jail because of a mistake.
0: I think that's the truth.
1: You go in right now, you're hot, you're angry. Found out they were like play fighting or something, and she got a little upset over whatever. And it was like, he said to me later, it's a good thing I did talk to you because I said, you're going in there. Now, if something happens, you're thinking you're just going to fight, but if something goes wrong, let's say he hits his head on the table and dies. Dude, oh, now you're doing 15 to 20 years for manslaughter, and all you wanted to do was push him.
0: Oh, Lord.
1: And, I mean, there are guys in jail that because of a mistake.
0: Yes.
1: It wasn't supposed to go that way. I remember seeing one thing on court TV one time about a guy. They in a movie line, and because the one dude came to the line and he's upset. He pushed the old guy down. The old guy hit his head on the curb and died.
0: Oh, no.
1: Now, this is on court TV. You up on charges for manslaughter, for pushing the dude. He lost his foot and he hit this. Everybody there saw you do it. So everybody's like, oh, he hit that old guy. This happened, that happened. And I used to call it the oops.
0: Okay.
1: Because all it was oops. But now you're doing 15 years.
0: That's crazy.
1: In prison. You're going to be a convict. You're going to get out. You got a record and all this stuff. And it was over what? Mm. And you don't want to be, you reacted very quickly to something that could have been, hey, let's just calm this down first. And before we just start throwing punches.
0: That's right.
1: Or sometimes, you know, you, as I tell some people, or I was always told, because I got in trouble at school one time, man, when I was in high school. Dude did something. I came to the classroom. I was just going off. I tried to choke the guy, you know.
0: Oh, Lord.
1: And it was like, they always catch the reaction is what I was told.
0: Wow.
1: They always catch what the reactor did, not, well, why are you hitting him? Well, you didn't catch what he did. No, we didn't.
0: That is the truth.
1: And sometimes people play that. They play on that. Oh, yes, they do.
0: And then they act like they the victim.
1: Yeah. Oh.
0: Oh, I hate
1: oh,
0: that.
1: Oh, yes, they do. Oh, yes. Oh, so many times.
0: They adore, and then they turn around and be the victim.
1: So many times. They got you upset. They did everything to you. And then, like you said, they turn around and it's, oh, they went there and hit me. Oh, they did this to me. They said these things to me. I can't believe they would do that. Oh, my goodness. And it's like, you know what you said to them?
0: Exactly.
1: But they know you'll react.
0: Oh, yeah, they know that.
1: And because they know you'll react, uh-huh. That's where they try to get you. But, you know, like you said, but should you let just some things go by like that? Or should you let everything just go by? I mean, sometimes you get so.
0: Main thing, I'm like this. You got to make sure people respect you.
1: Mm-hmm.
0: But it's the way of doing things.
1: Mm.
0: You know what I mean?
1: Mm-hmm.
0: You can still get that same, get people to respect you. But you don't have to allow them to bring you to their level.
1: Ooh.
0: You know what I'm right?
1: Ooh, yes.
0: You, I mean, you know, you're doing everything, boom, boom, boom. And as soon as they say something to you, and then they bring you down to their level.
1: Mm-hmm.
0: They used to be at that level. So that enemy gonna use them to bring you where they at.
1: Yeah. Yes. Now, those say that sometimes that's what, you know, it's almost like you say the sinner man, you know, you're trying to do better in your life.
0: Yes.
1: And, you know, you may have come from a rough neighborhood. You may have come from some places. And, you know, you're trying to change or trying to do better. And they're just there trying to get you to do what, you know, you used to do. They're just trying to get you down, like you said, to their level. Oh, you think you're so much better than us now. Oh, you think you're so much this now. It's like,
0: and what about this word here? They get you to step out of character.
1: Mm.
0: Jeez. When you really study these scriptures and break these words down, you really get a clear meaning of what everything's saying. I remember it was this white girl I used to work with.
1: Mm-hmm.
0: And people used to say stuff to her all the time. I never forget, her name was Ree. And they used to say stuff to her, and she never really sent much back. And I used to say, Ree, how do you deal with that? When people say stuff, and you don't say nothing. And she said, Debbie, I took up martial arts.
1: Wow.
0: I said, really? She said, oh, yeah. She said, one thing about in martial arts, they learn us how to have self-control.
1: Mm-hmm.
0: I said, honey, that's a whole lot of self-control. I never forget that.
1: Well, it was. Now, those are things that you get into with self-control.
0: Mm-hmm.
1: And a lot of that is what you were saying earlier about not letting that person get to you.
0: Mm-hmm.
1: There were things in high school. I went to a high school that was predominantly white. Mm-hmm. And you have those that felt they could say some things to you.
0: Mm-hmm.
1: And one of the things was, you know, not to react to everything that you're hearing. Not to, to do things and to be calm. And once you learn what keeps you calm, or that, you know, I'm just not going to react the way you want me to react.
0: Mm-hmm.
1: And there are things that people said to me. I remember, you know, I got to thank my brother one time, because my brother, when I was really young, you know, people take your book bag and start running. You run after them.
0: Yes.
1: Because he took my book bag. Give it back. And they're tossing it back and forth. And one day that happened, and my older brother was there. We were at the bus stop. Came body, one body, take my book bag, and they're throwing it back and forth. And my brother went, he just stopped me, put his hand on my shoulder. I'm about to run after him, and he just put his hand on my shoulder and went, don't go after him.

0: you ain't nothing. And they threw it out in the middle of the street and left.
1: Wow.
0: And that kind of taught me something about don't let them control you.
1: Okay.
0: It got back to what you were saying earlier. Don't let them control you. They're trying to get that reaction out of you. They want to have their fun, mm-hmm. and you're their fun. Mm-hmm. You are their fun. We're going to get you to do this, like entertain me. And it was, no. And I learned, stay calm first. It's like speak slowly and carry a big stick type of thing.
1: Mm-hmm.
0: But
1: no, you did say carry a stick.
0: No, but it's a type of thing where I learned you stay calm, you do that.
1: Right.
0: But then when you do react, that's what they don't want.
1: Yes.
0: Because people that stay extremely calm, that can build up. That
1: it gets a true.
0: If you release it, now you want to release it in your way. Yes, your times are going to get angry, mm-hmm. times are going to get frustrated, but you want to release it in your way when you want to vent.
1: Right. Okay.
0: And you know, that's like I'm going to tell people, vent to God if you have to.
1: Yes.
0: I've done it. He's a great listener. Trust me.
1: Yeah. Oh, yeah.
0: Because there are times when I've been mad. But I can go to the Lord, get that out, so that when I meet somebody, I'm not just mad, ready to punch you in the face because, you know, you looked at me what I feel is the wrong way.
1: You know, when I'm going through something, right, I'd be like, Lord, somebody can do you wrong.
0: Mm-hmm.
1: But I always ask the Lord, what lesson is you want me to learn from this?
0: Man, that's good. That's good.
1: And that's good.
0: Mm-hmm.
1: I don't care what kind of situation it is. If you get in a situation with someone, and even though that person can be the wrong, doing you wrong, there's still a lesson for you too. And now, you have to ask God, what are you trying to show me? Because, okay, I know about him, but what are you showing me about me? And that's when he'll show you too. Because because one thing about the Lord, he allows things to come up to strengthen us,
0: mm-hmm.
1: or show mm-hmm. us where we need to do better.
0: Well, you said sometimes, like you said, you got that portion that may be bothering you, and you want to know what God's teaching you.
1: Yeah, yeah, yeah, because it's always a lesson. It's always. Never one person. It's two. It's
0: right.
1: Always.
0: Well, was that like, you know, we say the Lord always sends you the trial, and you go through that again and again and again.
1: Yes,
0: until
1: you didn't
0: pass
1: the test.
0: Thing.
1: Yep.
0: And sometimes, like you said, in this, could it be like, this is why this person is here, because that's your test, you know.
1: Yes.
0: To get you to see that you react too fast. Or,
1: exactly.
0: Or you don't react fast enough. Or you don't do this. Or you're doing this too much. Or you're like, you ever had something where, you know, you feel like God wants you to go to him, but because you keep handling it?
1: Yes.
0: I'll handle it.
1: I'll handle
0: like,
1: it.
0: I'll take care of
1: this.
0: It.
1: I got this. Right.
0: Or that person made me mad. I'll take care of it.
1: I'll take care of it.
0: And God's like, well, that's how come that person's still there.
1: And then
0: I'll handle it. I'll handle it. I'll handle it. And it's God saying, no, give it to me.
1: Yes, because I know I pray for God to meet me there. You know, when you got mm-hmm. a situation going on, and then when you ask God to meet you somewhere, and then when you get there, God done took care of the problem. And you be like, what? That's it?
0: Mm-hmm. Mm-hmm.
1: You know, God be this is not my battle. This is not your battle.
0: But that's what I mean. It's like, mm-hmm. like, I know I've had my times when it's like, oh, Lord, help me there. But then I got there and it's like, no, I'll take it. I got it. You know? It's almost like, I'll take care of it. No, you said that to me. No, I'm going to do it. And it's like, no, you didn't turn it over to me.
1: Exactly.
0: You sort of turned that over to me. But it's like, I thought I was going to turn it over to you this time, Lord. But, you know, that's why you went through it again. And that's why you went through it again, because you did not turn it over to the Lord like you said you were going to.

0: Right.
1: So interesting. Well, I like what you said about, you know, Lord, what is this teaching me?
0: Yep, it's always something. You got to ask the Lord, what is in this? What, like, I'm going to tell you what happened. This happened this week. This week I went to meet this guy. And he wanted to, you know, come on the radio, whatever. And he showed me these videos. And I was like, wow, this guy's real talented. He's good, you know. But for some reason, this wasn't like, you know, anybody else. Most time you meet pastors, preachers, whatever, they already know, you already know their layout and what they're going to do. But this particular person here, this guy here, he showed me the videos and everything, but I just couldn't, for some reason, my mind couldn't grasp what he was saying to me. And this was different. And I told him, I said, you know, I've seen your videos, and but I need to talk to you face to face. Something was off. Ain't there something? So let me tell you what happened. So so we I met him.
1: You know something.
0: Yes, right. So I met him and everything, you know. When I met him, I noticed he said this. I said something about a Christian. He said, I'm not a Christian. I'm a follower of Christ. And then I was like, oh, okay, I understand that. You know, I'm a child of God of the Most High God. I understand that. So that was a flag there, but I didn't get it because I'm not used to it. You know what I mean? So when I got in his presence and he was telling me, you know, about he meditate. And he can meditate for hours. And he had this show where he meditate. And I was like, wow. So I'm saying to myself, Lord is teaching me a lesson here. You know, you know, the Lord tell us to meditate on the word day and night. Hello. Meditate on the word day and night. And I said, look at this young man. This man, he meditate. He said, well, he meditate an hour. He could go longer than that. And I said, well, that's one lesson. I need to, you know, get quiet before the Lord. You know, look at him. So then I still ain't get it. And then when he start talking about this higher power, and he kept saying higher power, and I heard the Holy Spirit say this to me. So I'm saying, this is what I said to the Holy Spirit when he was talking, Lord, make it clear. What is he saying? I still don't understand something. And the Lord said to me, he don't even know my name. He don't know what to call me. Is that deep? And then that's when I said, excuse me, do you read the Bible? And when he told me no, I was like, wow. And then, you know, I said, whatever you meditate on, and I don't know, you know, I want you to put a Bible verse, look it up online, and everything you meditate on, there's a Bible verse for everything that you meditate on. And so he looked it up, and he said, wow, there's a lot of Bible verse. Wow. And because, see, a lot of people don't realize everything that goes on in this world is in the Word. And they don't know this.
1: Right.
0: And so he was like, wow. And then he started reading it, boom, boom, this mean this and that mean that, you know. And I said, you know what? So the next time when you meditate, make sure you put them two together and see what happened.
1: Right. That's going to be something for him.
0: Ain't that something? And then I said, have you ever felt the anointing? He said, long time ago I did. And then later on I kept talking to him. You know what he told me? I feel the anointing right now. I started laughing. I said, I guess so, because he's here. Wherever a child of God is at. Come on, right? God is with us. The Holy Spirit lives inside of us.
1: Well, I think it's interesting what you said about the...
0: Go ahead.
1: Also about the just the Spirit pointing something out about you.
0: Yeah, what? You see what I'm saying? What happened? Well, he showed me a lesson about me.
1: But I mean, it's also like you said, sometimes we look at it like it's always... over anger, but sometimes the Lord will tell you when to speak.
0: Yeah, come on. I've
1: known people that, you know, they would tell me how they used to be so quiet. They would not speak up on anything.
0: See?
1: If somebody did something wrong to them, they would not, you know, speak up for themselves. Now, I've seen also people that, you know, they're mild, they're mannered, and if somebody had done them wrong and they did not speak up for themselves, yeah, that Lord has provided, you know, their friend was with them.
0: Mm-hmm.
1: And so if something happens and somebody said something or did something to them, their friend would be the one speaking up. Like, hey, you don't do that to them. No, you don't do that. You come back here and you apologize to her or him. You know, you apologize to this person right now because that's not allowed here. And it's like, it was almost, so I've seen that happen with people on the job. You know, this person's mild, but their coworker will be like, you don't disrespect that person like that. No, exactly. That's not going. And, you know, the Lord sometimes may let you know there are times you have to speak up.
0: And you know what? Something I told the guy, I said, you know, I learned something. I need to meditate more. Mm-hmm. And you need the word. So you need to put that together. And I need to put it with the word.
1: Mm-hmm.
0: And he laughed. But, you know, it was real.
1: It was real.
0: It was real. You know what I'm saying? What? You do what? I was really like surprised, and God was showing me and something else I learned.
1: Mm-hmm.
0: The Holy Spirit is a person. And I'm sitting there, Lord, show me what's going on here.
1: Mm-hmm.
0: And then I heard his voice when he said, he don't even know what to call me. So we need to start talking to the Holy Spirit more often. You know, just, I mean, whatever situation going on, because he's right there. And he'll speak back.
1: Right. He'll speak back.
0: He will speak
1: you.
0: Back.
1: And as
0: I And would show always, you what to do, right?
1: Well, as I would always say, it's one of those things where the Spirit does his job. He's going to lead you and to guide you. If
0: yes.
1: we let him lead and guide us.
0: If you let him, right.
1: Because if we don't let him lead and guide us, we end up back in a situation.
0: And
1: we always end up in a situation that we didn't want to be in, that we're always saying, Lord, help me get out of, and we end up back in a situation. Why? Because we're not letting the Lord lead and guide us.
0: Yes.
1: It's really that simple. And sometimes that leading and guiding is the Lord revealing things to us. As you said, it may be the Lord revealing, you need to pray more. The Lord revealing,
0: yes.
1: you need... You know, you don't, you have these spurts of staying in your word. You read the Bible, then you stay out the word for a little while. Then you go back into the word, you know. The Lord will let you know sometimes, hey, you need more consistency.
0: Come on now.
1: In what you're doing.
0: Come on now.
1: The Lord will let you know, hey, you're, now it's going to sound funny, but sometimes the Lord will let you know, hey, you're being too holy.
0: Oh, yeah. You know? Okay. He will. He will.
1: You know, everything out of your mouth. You can't speak to your wife. You can't speak to your kids without holy this and holy that and holy that. No, they don't want to hear that right now. They just want to hear good morning, okay? You know?
0: That's right. That's right. That's right.
1: They just want to hear mom, dad. You know, they don't need to hear the 20-minute dissertation of
0: that's right.
1: your new sermonette. They don't need a sermonette
0: they
1: right
0: don't
1: now.
0: Need a sermonette they don't, on everything.
1: They just want to, mm-hmm. you know. Can we just watch the movie? Can we just, you know, can I just talk to your dad? Can I just talk to your mom? I don't need a sermonette right now. and the Lord will let you know. I've seen people where pastors and ministers that had to be said, the Lord let me know I'm spending too much time over here and I'm neglecting my family.
0: Wow. Wow, that's good.
1: Because I'm in the ministry so much. I want to do this for the Lord, do this for the Lord. And it's like you got a wife.
0: Go home to your wife. That's right.
1: You know, you got
0: to
1: spend time with your wife. Why? She's going to start feeling
0: That's
1: lonely.
0: Right.
1: She's right. going to start feeling this. She's going to start feeling this. You're not spending enough time with her. When was the last time you spent time with your? It's your wife.
0: That's right.
1: You have to take care of her concerns as well, which is Bible.
0: Come on, say it again.
1: You know, so it's like, oh, okay. So it's like, you know, it's like you got to train up a child. You can't just have the child and just like leave it. No, you have to be there. You have to be in their life. You know, it's like you. I know you want a ministry, and you're going there. You're going all over, and now your kids don't know you.
0: That's true.
1: You like these Hollywood people, these people talking about, oh, their kids don't know. And why? Because they're always out. They're always traveling. They're always doing this, always doing that. They never spend time at home.
0: Wow.
1: There were people that were like, you know, yeah, I know you as the pastor. That's all I know you as. It's like, and then, you know, they want to get there and like, well, I'm your father. You need to respect me. Respect what? I don't know you. And, you know, you have those things that happen. And the Lord had to tell somebody, you need to draw back. I'm not saying forget me. I'm not saying you don't do the ministry, but you have to spend time with your family.
0: Yes.
1: 2 week vacation, spend time with your family, you know? And it's like, oh, and you would think, oh, the Lord had to tell you that? Why? Because you're so wrapped up in this that the Lord is letting you know you're about to lose your wife. You're about to lose your kids.
0: Wow.
1: Because you're too absorbed in this.
0: That's true.
1: Now, the Lord will also tell the person who's not absorbed in it at all.
0: Yes.
1: You know, you spend so much, and I'll tell you this, because when I had a girlfriend and things, and the Lord telling us, you rely on too much on them. You need to cut that off and spend time with me.
0: Wow.
1: Follow the way of the Lord. Let me tell you that right now.
0: I like that.
1: Because if you don't, it's going to mess up.
0: Go ahead.
1: Not it might, it's going to.
0: Oh, wow.
1: Because, as you said, you have to, this is what I'm going to say, lead the Lord and let the Lord, you have to follow the Lord in what he's saying. If you don't, it's going to end up wrong. What you also say, you'll have to follow the warnings that don't. You ever, like I said, when I had my situation with the lady, my sister's trying to tell me and my friend's trying to tell me. If I really look back, I think the Lord was trying to tell me. Like I said, you know, the Lord trying to tell you something, like the old Color Purple song.
0: Yes, yes.
1: But if we're not listening, if we're not tuned in, what could happen? I mean, we're thinking that, well, I'm tuned in, but the Lord is letting you know. Would you say the Lord will let you know that, hey, you're not listening, you're not tuned in?
0: That's true.
1: I mean, like you said, I've seen people where the Lord gave them the boldness they needed to speak. People that were so passive, oh, I'm not going to say anything. I don't say anything. I don't do this. I don't do that. I remember being in a barbershop one time going, I'm not going to say anything. People started talking about Christ. I'm not one to, I don't get involved in this stuff. Look, you speak what y'all want to speak. I'm not getting involved in nothing. I'm just going to stand here, wait my turn, get in the barber's chair, wait my turn, do that. And that's what I started doing.
0: Yes, okay.
1: And I said that way because then somebody said one thing about God and I was like,
0: Uh-oh.
1: Yeah, it was like I said, I'm not one to speak. I'd never do that type of thing. I'm not one to, I got to go around telling you how to you live. You're like, no. Next thing I know, I'm the guy speaking to four guys in the barbershop. We all going over scripture now, talking about this, talking about that.
0: Oh, nice.
1: And it's like, and I'm like, no, I said I wasn't going to say anything. That's what I said.
0: That's what you said, not what the Holy Spirit, right?
1: Exactly.
0: He said, I'm going to talk that vessel.
1: That's what I said.
0: Yes.
1: That one person said one thing. I don't even remember what it was, but it was like one of those things where you're going, huh? No, that's wrong.
0: That's right. Go ahead.
1: And the next thing you know, it's this. And the barber I had actually went to our church at the time, uh-huh. And he was like, and I'm glad you started to say something. You know, I'm always talking to these guys about this, about that. And it was like, you started to say something, and it was like, yeah. Now he goes, it's like, okay, that was my plan. Now, I've never been one to, like I said, sometimes the Lord give you the boldness that you need, and you learn when to speak, when not to speak. You learn how to stay calm when somebody's trying to get you and get you to react. And then I'm gonna make them do this. I got them. Or they know you're not gonna speak up. I can do anything to her. I can do anything to him. They don't speak. They ain't going to, I know they don't react, but they ain't going to do nothing else either. Watch.
0: Okay. All right.
1: So if I say this about your sister, I say that about your mom, I say this about that, you ain't going to say nothing.
0: Oh, no.
1: Who are you? You ain't nothing. Ooh. And that's how they treat you.
0: Yes.
1: Until you say something. And then just when they're thinking, oh, they ain't going to do this and they ain't going to do that. And the Lord may let you know you need to speak up for yourself.
0: Yes.
1: And I can't. Your friend was there to speak up for you. This one speak up there for you. And it's like you said about the Lord. I say the Lord sometimes puts you in a situation.
0: Yes. You do it all the time.
1: That this time your friend ain't there. This time this person ain't here. And you can tell, well, they're just going too far. They're going too far. And then that person speaks up.
0: Yes.
1: And the Lord let you get to that point where, you know what, Lord, you're right. I do need to speak up. And that's not going to happen ever again that I don't speak up when this happens. And then the next thing that person, okay, that was good for this time. Okay, we got you. Next time when I speak, they ain't going to say nothing. And then the next time they do it, oh, you said something. No. Now you're saying it with their friend there. No, I got this. No, you don't do that. Like, whoa, what is this?
0: That's right.
1: Now they're seeing a whole nother side of you. And where did that come from? When did that happen? And it's because the Lord been telling you, this is what you have to do. Just like the person that can egg you on. Then the Lord showed you how to stay calm. Because I've seen the Lord shut people down where it's like, no, you're not doing it. But I've also seen where they learned. And I remember one time somebody did something to one person. And I was a deacon in the church at the time. And this one, you know, when you're a mother and you have kids.
0: Yes.
1: And, you know, you have, this lady had like four kids, right? They're walking across the street. And the other lady had one child. And so the one with the four trying to get all her kids across the street and the one with the one child, she just left them. And she supposed to have held him the hand of one of the other lady's children. But she didn't. So now they're like in the middle of the street and she's noticed that her baby's out there. And so she got the baby, got him across the street. And she was hot. Okay, she was, she hot. And I remember her coming to me because she was so angry. She's like, and I went to her and I told her, be careful, that's my child, don't do that and everything else. But she didn't do what she was first thinking. And so she came to me, she was like, I was hot, I was going to do this and going to do that, but I didn't do that. And I said, no, let me go in here, let me make sure my babies are, you know, cute, because they were all young, maybe six and under. Mm-hmm. But it was like one in her hand, the other one here. But it was like, okay. And I just told her, well, if you're ever questioning if you had the Holy Ghost, just remember this. Remember for what you told me and how you used to react to things. Mm-hmm. So this is your first example of you must have the Holy Ghost. Because if this was a few weeks ago or before you had the Holy Ghost, we wouldn't be having this conversation.
0: I love it.
1: So you must be learning and the Spirit must be moving through you because we wouldn't be having this conversation.
0: Exactly.
1: And she even said, yeah, that's true.
0: You know what? We learn by talking about stuff.
1: Mm-hmm.
0: Right? And put it on the table. Mm-hmm.
1: Oh, yeah. Oh, yeah. Sometimes you'll have to. Sometimes.
0: Yes.
1: And you know what? Sometimes that's your, some people, that's your best way of keeping calm.
0: Yes.
1: Because sometimes you need to voice it out.
0: Mm-hmm.
1: Sometimes you just need to let that out and let that go. And like Dan said, you know, when you have nobody around you, voice it out to the Lord.
0: Mm-hmm.
1: Right. Because I said that because I had a time when I was angry. I was upset. I was in the house in this one room alone. I'm not bothering my parents with this. I'm not bothering my brother with this. I'm not bothering anybody with this. And I was upset. And I'm just venting. I'm just going off. And I even stopped myself. Because it was like, okay, before people start thinking I'm crazy. Because I started to think, like, what is wrong with me? Mm-hmm. And now this is what I remember. Like, if you ever wonder about the Lord, people, this is, we all have our own experiences. This was mine. And I remember it. I'm going off. I'm saying these things. And I even stopped myself and I went, who am I talking to? Because I'm just going off. I'm like, and I can't believe she did this and she did that. Because can you believe this? And I'm almost yelling. And it was like, and who am I talking to? The next thing I heard, I'm saying I heard, was, you're talking to me. And I turned around like, what the world? And that's when I would say you felt a presence in the room. That was like, and there was another chair in there, and I was almost like, there's somebody sitting in that chair.
0: Go ahead now.
1: And it was like, you're talking to me. And I said, whoa. It was, because I knew it was the Lord. I knew it. That let me know, you're talking to me. Let it out. Let it go. That's what I'm here for.
0: That's nice.
1: And that's like I'm going to tell people, you got to vent. Because sometimes we feel we're alone.
0: Yes, we do.
1: And when we feel we're alone and there's nobody in the house, there's nobody I can talk to. Nobody I can call. They're all busy. Nobody I can speak to. They're all out. Who am I going to go to?
0: That's true.
1: And that's what told me, and I tell anybody this, go to the Lord. Vent. Tell him everything. Be mad at him. Tell him you said. Do all of that. do all of it. Because the presence, like I said, I never felt the presence like that before. And it was like, wow.
0: That's right. That's right.
1: There is somebody listening.
0: Always. Always.
1: Always is right. That's good. That dude, I like that. Always there's somebody listening. And that's somebody's so true.
0: And watching.
1: Watching you. Listening to you, they know all about it. That's how come you can go to him, vent. He knows your mistakes. Yes, he does. Yes, he does. Oh, does he ever know your mistakes? He will help you get them.
0: And your secrets.
1: And your secrets. Well, like you said, he's watching.
0: He's watching.
1: You think nobody saw you?
0: He's watching.
1: He saw you. He's been watching the whole time.
0: The whole time.
1: He's easy. There is no secrets with the Lord. Not one. There's none. But he's not going to hold you against it. He wants you to come to him. And that's the thing about the Lord. That's how come. You need to vent, vent. You need to get it straight, straight. You
0: that's
1: need
0: right.
1: to have the Lord straighten this out to you. He'll straighten it out to you. And the thing about, if you start using the Spirit, that's when the Spirit starts pointing things out to you.
0: About you.
1: About you, yep. That's when the Spirit starts pointing things out. Oh, you know, I could take care of that. You have a problem here with this. You have a problem here with that. You still think on this too much. You need to learn how to take your mind from that. You still let people push your buttons. Like you said, you still let people push your buttons too much. I know you're a child of God, but sometimes you almost fought some people in the church because you didn't like the way they... No.
0: Oh, Lord.
1: You need to let me help you out with that. And, because, you know, the Lord will let you know about you. That's so true. that is very true, but, you know... It's good to know that God can point those things out, but like you said, you better listen.
0: Listen
1: to when he's trying to point it out to you, because if you don't, you're going to miss something, and you want that time to straighten it all back out, because, you know, once the Lord reveals it, it can be a great thing.
0: Thank y'all for coming by.
1: Thank you.

I want to thank everyone who's tuned in to What's Your Story at Midnight. I thank you for listening, and we'll be back on later on today around 5 o'clock. And I'll see you real soon. And make sure everyone have a good night. God bless.

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Sitting down in the wood. And at the church, they had a choir there. And they could sing real well. And there was an old deacon there. Had been going to that church for a mighty long time.

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He said, you got a trembling in your voice. Yeah. Heard the old man say, and y'all might not believe it, but when you get old, won't folks do you like that? When you get old, people will just push you on aside. But they went to church the next Sunday morning, and they noticed that the old man wasn't sitting in the corner. And they went on back to church that next Sunday morning, and they noticed that the old man still wasn't sitting in the corner. They get worried now. And they went on back that next Sunday morning, and they noticed that the old man still wasn't sitting in the corner.

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0: 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But every day is gonna be Sunday, y'all. I better let this alone. 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

0: But somebody here ain't got no daddy. 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
1: The heavenly.
0: One of these days, when this old war is over, we're gonna take off these old shoes we got on, put on a pair of old slippers.

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She's a

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I'm in His presence. While I'm there thanking Him, I know that I have a right. 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I just need you to move in this place tonight. He's doing it right now.

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0: good morning, my friends, and welcome to the Heritage Hour. I'm Mark Gonzalez, your pastoral and soul care encourager here in Southwest Florida. And I'm so delighted to be with you on air, online, and in media ministry for about 35 years now. So thank you for sitting with me at the feet of the Lord to listen for His heart to touch our hearts. Well, if you've been with us, you know that we've been going through a marvelous series. I'm just enjoying this so much. I call it the Abiding Presence Portraits of God. It's following up one that I did earlier this year called the Soul Care Portraits of God. And we're coming to number 7 of 8 broadcasts on this topic, this peek at how the Lord is indeed our abiding presence and all the different ways His manifest presence unfolds in our life. And so I hope you're enjoying this. We're looking at these portraits and a lot of sub-portraits. By the way, remember when Moses was at the burning bush and he asked the Lord what his name was? You remember what God said? I am. What? I am whatever you need is what he's saying. And so all of these portraits are all the different things, all the different ways, all the different hearts, all the different dynamics about the reality of God in our lives. That's why I just love doing these broadcasts this way, just to highlight His portraits, which we see throughout the Scripture, to give us a picture of His heart, His ways, His character. And so we're looking at the abiding presence portraits of God. And if you've been with us, you know that we covered how He's our inner presence. We unpacked that. He's our holy presence, in addition to being our comforting presence. And then we had sub-portraits in each of those. And then we went to how He is our whispering presence. Oh, that was fun to talk about. Last time was how He is our transformative presence. And a cousin to that is the portrait we're looking at today. Another way His abiding presence is manifested, and that is that He is our healing presence. Can't wait to unpack this. And actually, we covered some of this in the Soul Care series when we talked about how He is our soul care shepherd and our healing creator and our creative healer and constant conversation and deeper dive. Oh, that's a powerful one. And our wondrous mystery. Oh, that portrait's powerful too. Okay, I love them all. What can I tell you? But anyway, I just want you to know that I love doing this. I love making them available to you on my website at markpg.org. And by the way, I've been tweaking it the last several weeks, making it crazy easy to navigate. All you have to do, especially if you're using your phone, is just go to markpg.org. 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And then when you get ready to scroll, go horizontal, because we created it to be much more readable and scrolling down. And I have a quick start tools section right there in the first page. Quick start tools, where you just see the flow of what Soul Care is all about. 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And I just uploaded the Abiding Presence portrait notes, including the one for next week when we finish up the series, so you can follow along. But it's right there. You can print it out. It's about 3 pages of the 8 outlines or so, and of all of these broadcasts. So, hey, yeah, I just wanted to let you know that we made it very, very easy to go to that landing page and just scroll down horizontally on your phone, and it's very easy to follow along. And then all the other things that are on there as well. But that'll give you a quick start. So that's at markpg.org, and I hope you'll check that out. Now let's get ready to go into this marvelous portrait of how He is our healing presence, yet another of many, many, many, many ways we can experience His abiding presence deep within us. And as we get started, as is our custom, let's just go before the Lord and ask Him to speak, shall we? Lord, I love sitting at Your feet. I love listening for Your heart. I love to sit down with my brothers and sisters, and we can just share hearts and compare notes. And in this case, I get to do the talking, but you know what, Lord? Ultimately, You're doing the talking. Oh, we want to hear Your voice, Lord, especially as we're going through what some will consider controversial, I like to call it mysterious, healing presence, healing ways. that you give us throughout the scriptures. So I pray you'll help me be able to explain it well and encourage my brothers and sisters to take that deeper and deeper and deeper dive into you and today discover how you indeed are our healing presence. Oh, thank you, Lord. We love you, Lord. And we pray this in the powerful name of the Lord Jesus Christ and by his precious cleansing and healing, transforming, empowering, and forgiving blood. Amen. Amen and amen. All right, my friends. Well, and talking about the Lord as our healing presence, I've got five sub-portraits for this one to just give us a glimpse of his heart and his ways. We're going to go to 1 Peter chapter 2, 24, and Jeremiah 17, 14, if you're a note taker, or you can just, again, just download them and print them out at my website at markpg.org, this Abiding Presence Portrait Series. But the first sub-portrait is how he is our great physician. I want to talk about his great physician presence because 1 Peter 2, 24 makes it so clear that when the Lord came and did his work on the cross, there was a ton of healing that was provided through that sacrificial death on the cross that we might become one with him. 1 Peter 2:24 puts it this way, he himself brought our sins in his body up on the cross so that we might die to sin and live for righteousness. By his wounds you were healed. And then I wanted to add Jeremiah 17:14 as the scriptural basis for this particular portrait, where it says, heal me, Lord, I will be healed. Save me, and I will be saved, for you are my praise. Well, my friend, this particular passage in 1 Peter, and it's also mentioned elsewhere how by his wounds we are healed, sometimes gets co-opted to focus on just the physical healing thing and all the different controversies that revolve around that. But this is so much deeper than that. And simply put, let me just share this. There are three types of healing that the Lord is talking about here. His salvation work on the cross, his atoning work on the cross, his spilling his blood for us, making it possible to come in a personal covenant relationship with him, does bring about healing, three types of healing, of our spirit, of our soul, and our body. It's not just about physical healing. That's just one of the three. And simply put, the most important one, obviously, is how our spirits need to be healed. In fact, it needs to be resurrected because as we've seen in previous broadcasts, Scripture tells us we're dead in our
1: trespasses.
0: St.
1: Jude is impactful.
0: That's the original sin Adam and Eve passed on to us when they ate of the tree of the knowledge of good and evil, and God warned them, in that day you shall surely die, and their spirits died. Soul and body didn't die immediately, but their spirits did, and that got passed down to all the generations to us. So our spirits are being healed, in fact, resurrected and all, when we get saved because of the work on the cross. But there are other parts of you that still need a lot of work, which brings us to the second portrait. We've just seen that he is our great physician presence. That's part of his healing presence. Now, another sub-portrait is how, I love this one. It's going to be a little unusual, so hang on. We're going to talk about his triage priority presence. When the Lord does his healing in our lives, once we get saved and we're still on this earth, our spirits have been saved, totally healed, done deal, but our souls are in progress. Our mind and will and emotions, that's the soul, the mind, will, and emotions, that's in progress. It's always in progress of being healed. And then our bodies, there's some physical healing while we're on this earth, to be sure, but sometimes he'll delay it, or he'll say, you'll be totally healed in glory, in heaven. So our spirits are immediately and totally healed. We saw that in the transformative presence of God last week, and we see it again here. Our spirit, that's a done deal. Our soul is in progress, though. We are still having to work out what the Lord has worked in. We still have some leftover sin patterns and all, like cesspools. Now, we're not sinners anymore. We're not like a fire hydrant spewing out sin like we were when we were unsaved. When we got saved, that fire hydrant was replaced, and now we gush out rivers of living water because the living water lives within us. But we have all these cesspools left over from the old days, like envy and strife and lust and these types of things. It's a stinky, sometimes a deep cesspool. We get tempted by the enemy to go back in there, convinced that we're not really saved, we're not really healed, but we are. And we swim around those cesspools. No, we don't have to. We're just being duped to. And the Lord's healing is helping us discover that and believe that and receive that and walk in the power over sin. And he does the cleaning up of the cesspools to the degree we abide in him to bear much fruit. Now, the Lord, in his triage priority, when we're praying for physical healing, because that's the thing that seems to be the most pressing to us, he says, you know what? There's something more important here. I'm doing triage. This is like a highway pileup, and the EMS people come, and they survey the situation. They decide who's most seriously injured and what those injuries are and how serious they are. And the Lord does the same thing with us when we're praying for healing. The Spirit's already done, but now mind, will, and emotions. Are your thought processes askew? Are you got emotional issues going on, psychological issues going on, and they're impacting your body? The Lord makes a decision about what he wants to tackle first in you, what he wants to heal first in you, to open your eyes to see and to receive it. Is that cool or what? So sometimes you'll do instantaneous bodily healing. We don't see that all that often. Usually he takes more of a gradual approach because it is an inner healing, an integrated healing of our tripart being that is involved here. So I just want you to be at peace, my friends. When you're thinking about the Lord and you're appealing to him for healing, he is our great physician. We sell that. He did his work on the cross, but there's three types of healing going on. But there's a triage priority that he's selecting as he works with you. And it's irrelevant what he's doing with the person next to you or across the hallway or whatever it is. He works with us differently depending upon what's most important for you and your well-being. And that's triage. All right. So he is our healing presence, our great physician presence, our triage priority presence. Let me give you a third one. It's our soul restoring presence. Our soul restoring presence. This is weaving in the previous series and other things I've said by going back to Psalm 23. By the way, come to think of it, I don't know that I gave you the passages for the triage priority presence. It's 1 Thessalonians 5:23. Where it says, now may the God of peace sanctify you entirely. And that's progressive sanctification, progressive healing right there. And may your spirit and soul and body be kept complete without blame at the coming of our Lord Jesus Christ. So that's our tripart being, 1 Thessalonians 5:23. And then John 16:33 tells us, in this world, Jesus said, in this world you will have tribulation, but take courage, I have overcome the world. You're going to have tribulation. You're going to have illness and sickness. You're going to have emotional issues. You're going to have wounds and heart wounds and all that stuff. It's a brutal world. He's telling you it is. But I've overcome it because I'm your great physician and I'm your triage priority. And now we're seeing how he is our soul restoring presence. Psalm 23. This is the theme passage for the whole website about soul care. The Lord is my shepherd. I will not want or be in need. He lets me or makes me lie down in green pastures. He leads me beside quiet waters. He restores my soul. Now, I've been talking about that throughout the two series that I've done most recently about soul care. He restores our soul. He's our soul care shepherd. He's soul restoring. In Psalm 147, verse 3, he puts it this way. He heals the brokenhearted and binds up their wounds. My friends, we are brokenhearted. We do have wounds. It's a brutal world, as I mentioned. A lot of things are going on. It's not because he's not taking care of you. He is. He's just letting sin play out because free will must be at play. He's not going to trump your free will, but boy, do we get ourselves in trouble, and others who sin against us hurt us. That's just part of how this world is set up. But take heart, he has overcome it. My presence, my presence, my presence is the thing that will keep you, that will heal you. Our great physician presence, our triage priority presence, soul restoring presence. Then listen to this in Ephesians 3, 16 through 17. I love this one. That he would grant you, according to the riches of his glory, to be strengthened with power through his Spirit in the inner self, so that Christ may dwell in your hearts through faith. There it is, my friends. Healing is not so much about him changing the circumstances in your body or magically changing your emotional state. He says, no, live in my presence. Commune with me. Listen for my whispers. I will speak to you. I will encourage you. I will do the work. Just abide in me. Immerse yourself in me. Be absolutely saturated in me. I dwell in you. You dwell in me. I abide in you. You abide in me. And guess what? These things get healed. And sometimes they'll trickle out to the bodily part, but he's certainly doing the soul part in addition to the spirit part that he's already done. Is that cool? Now, if you want some specifics, there's actually a tool on that front landing page of the website, because I talk about how the Lord wants to heal our heart wounds. And there's a tool there you can click on. It says seven things that blind and bind our hearts. All right? Seven things that blind and binds our hearts. And it takes you through a journey of our own inner self, our own inner hearts. Just here's the overview. And again, you can see it. You can just a two-page, you know, fold-over thing, like a little booklet. You can just look at the diagram, because first it starts with wounded, broken hearts and all the ways that that happens. We have non-sinful responses. Then there's Satan's seduction to get bitter about it, and those are the sinful reactions we have to guard against. But what happens is when we have wounded, broken hearts, we get triggered so easily. And then this is way below the surface that you can't see. Then that's where it starts, wounded, broken hearts. Then we come up with these reflexive defense mechanisms like denial, distortion, projection, rationalization, and so forth. Then in addition to that, we have a third of the seven things, personal coping strategies to deal with all the wounds and pains and frustrations and hurts. Isolationism, perfectionism, romanticism, materialism, etc. It's listed a lot. Then above the surface, we resort to public role playing. We become the overachiever or the cool dude or the perfect parent or the sensitive friend or the joyful Christian, and we portray these things rather than letting them actually being born by the Spirit within us, and we bear the fruit of these very same things, but we do public role playing in the flesh. It's like wax fruit, a wax apple. It looks good on the outside, but take a bite, it's not real. A real apple is juicy. You take a bite of that, it's wonderful. So public role playing is when we portray real fruit, but it's actually wax fruit, and it takes an enormous amount of energy to portray on the outside what's not happening on the inside. And so again, this goes into it all. When we do that with all that pain and all that effort, then we start resorting and being seduced into soothing but binding addictions. That's what the enemy does. It's about addictions are about dealing with our pain, drugs and alcohol, sex, smoking, porn, and anorexia, etc., etc. But even things like approval addictions, winning addictions, flirting addictions and stuff. Yeah, we're a red-hot mess. And to round off the seven, there are cognitive biases, how we blind ourselves in so many ways, empathy gap, selection biases, confirmation biases, bandwagon effects, all that. And then number seven, logical fallacies. And this messes with our interpretation of scripture and interpretation of people and interpretation of what's happening at work and stuff. Ad hominem arguments, straw man fallacies, red herring, and so forth. It's a great tool. It gives you a great picture of the struggle of the heart, the wounds of the heart, but the reality that the Lord is our healing presence. And healing comes through broken prayer with community and counsel and confession. At the cross, where his blood only cleanses sin, not excuses, and also heals wounds that we may be burying, and just playing the games and the public role playing and all the different things I just mentioned to survive. The Lord wants to clean your heart, heal your heart, my friend. He is our creative healer. In fact, that's a whole other series I did a couple of years ago, how he is our creative healer who cannot be formalized. And I give you these 20 biblical reasons why he allows physical infirmity, and it's a marvelous journey. But know this, he is our great physician, our triage priority, presence, our soul-restoring presence, and he also is our sovereign protective presence. Wow. Now, wait a minute, you may think, what about 9/11? Weren't there Christians up there? How come they died? He wasn't there. He didn't protect them. All the other tragedies around the world. Where is God when you need him? It seems like he's not there, and a lot of people suffer. Good questions. So let me take you to Psalm 23. We're going to go back there. We saw in the first few verses how he is our soul care shepherd. But in the next few verses, 4 and 5, we see how he is our sovereign protective presence. Listen to this. Even though I walk through the valley of the shadow of death, I fear no evil. You are with me. Your rod and your staff, they comfort me. You prepare a table before me in the presence of my enemies. Look at that language. Valleys and shadows. Well, guess what? They're all normal. But the Lord is with you, and his rod and his staff protect you, and he prepares a table, even in the presence of enemies. Don't worry about them. The Lord is with you. In fact, the psalmist also puts it this way in Psalm 18:2, the Lord is my rock, my fortress, my savior, my God, my rock, in whom I take refuge, my shield and the horn of my salvation, my stronghold. Mark that one down, my friends. Psalm 18:2. Well, how does that answer the question about where was God on 9/11 when good Christians died or got maimed and all of that? Well, he was right there. He was right there, my friends. You see, no matter what valley you're in, what shadows you're experiencing, what hurricanes you're enduring, hurricanes will come, tornadoes will come, fires will happen, tragedies will happen. Jesus again said, you will have tribulation. But you see, when you're enveloped with my presence, I will help you deal with it. I couldn't get this for a while, but when Hurricane Charlie came through about 2000, I think it was 4 or 5 here in Florida, my wife wanted us to board up, and it was a little one out in the Gulf, and it was going up to Tampa, and I thought she was being overreactive, and I was complaining to the Lord about it, and he said, he began to talk to me. He said, son, I never promised to protect you from the hurricanes. I promised to be with you through the hurricanes. But you don't know which way it's going to go. Boy, did that hit me. My whining turned into repentance. Said, Lord, you're right. You never promised. I'm just assuming it's going to bypass us. It may not. And so I was on my way to work when that conversation was going in the road. And instead of turning left to go to work, I turned right and went to the lumber company. Started getting boards and all the stuff I needed to board up. And a good thing I did, because Hurricane Charlie took a hard right, totally unexpectedly, before it got to Tampa and it came to Fort Myers. And we were hit hard. But the Lord was with us, and he was with me in that day when I was being a jerk, and he said, part of my protection is you to prepare. Don't presume about tomorrow. You will have tribulation, and it could get rough, and people are living very rough things, but the presence of the Lord, the sovereign protection of the Lord, is his presence with us to deal with those things. And by the way, when hurricanes are roaring up above the water, the safest place to be is the deepest, deepest part of the Gulf or the ocean. You won't even feel it. Hence the deeper dive. That's message 150 I did a long time ago. You can look at it at my website. We take a deeper dive into Christ. The deeper you go into Christ, the more he protects you from being overwhelmed emotionally or spiritually, or psychologically, and don't, because he's with you. He says, I got you. We're going to make it through this. I never promised to protect you from the storms, the hurricanes, the fires, the tribulations. I promise to be with you with my sovereign protective presence and soul restoring presence and triage maturity presence and great physician presence. And the last one, this bondage breaking presence. This one recovering today is the last one, but there's so many more. 2 Timothy 2:25 through 26. By the way, earlier broadcast, I think I said 2 Corinthians, mistake on me in citing this one, but this is where it says, God may grant you repentance leading to the knowledge of the truth, that you can come to their senses and escape from the snare of the devil, having been held captive by him to do his will. It's spiritual warfare. There's bondage going on. Then 2 Corinthians 10:4-6 says, the weapons of our warfare are not of the flesh, but divinely powerful for the destruction of fortresses or strongholds. Isn't that powerful? We are destroying arguments and vain speculations raised against the knowledge of God and taking every thought captive in obedience to Christ. Don't fall to the deception and the arguments and speculations that the enemy puts into your mind to deny God, to distrust God. It becomes a stronghold of thought that keeps you trapped. And the Lord wants to free you up. Oh, my friend, He is our healing presence. Well, Lord, we thank you for that. We receive that in Jesus' name. Amen. Well, I'm Mark Gonzalez, and I hope you'll check out my website at markpg.org for more. Till next time, fall in love with Jesus, our healing presence.
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3: Father God, we thank you this morning for another blessed day. We thank you, God, for your mercies, your love, and your kindness towards us. God, we just thank you because you said in your word, in all your ways, acknowledge me, and I will direct thy path. We come to you this morning seeking your wisdom, seeking your guidance, seeking your understanding, Lord. We ask that you lead us and guide us in the way that we shouldest go. In Jesus' name we pray. Amen. Good morning, everybody. Good morning. Well, I hope that you all are enjoying your summer. I know I'm certainly enjoying mine. I tell you, the weather, it's beautiful. I know it's hot, but it's summertime, so this is what is to be expected. Yes, I'm just loving it, and I can only encourage everybody to stay cool, stay hydrated, and enjoy life, right? Enjoy yourselves. I hope that you all have been listening to the pre-recorded broadcast that has been airing over the last couple weeks, encouraging everybody to invest in yourself because you are your first business. Before I go into the program today, I must announce that as of November, that will be our last broadcasting date in November of 2026. So you might hear this broadcast repeated over the next couple weeks, and I just want you to keep that in mind. Also, our Zooms on Sundays have all been filled up. We have reached capacity. So, unfortunately, if you can't get into the Zoom, you know you're welcome to reach out to me directly, and I can give you one-to-one consultation. So, let's get started. I really want to continue to focus on starting your business you as your first business, because it's simply the truth. You are your number one business. And as I discuss the ways that you protect yourself and that you establish your business, one of them was you want to get your financial responsibilities in order. I know everybody, we always want more money, whether it's freedom. That was my priority with starting my own business. I want my own freedom. I want to be on my own time schedule. I want to go on break when I want to go on break. I want to take vacation or take off when I want to take off. And I want to make money, the money that I believe I am worth. When going into a business, we all have to have a purpose or a reason why we are going into business, because that purpose and reason and mission will sustain you in staying into business or fighting to stay in business or expanding your business. A lot of us were seeking income or money, and a lot of us, you know, we may even go and play the lottery, if not every day, from time to time or sometimes, or at least be tempted to play the lottery, right? But if you think about it for a moment, you are actually your own lottery. Yes, you're your own business, and you are your own lottery. Well, what do you mean by that? What I mean by this is, or making that statement is, once you get your financial priorities into place, the world opens up to you with pretty much any financial support that you need. And if we're truly honest with ourselves, how much money do we really need? Sit down and think about, how much money do I really need to make me comfortable? And if you speak to most people, you know, you'll say, well, how much money do you want? Some people will, they'll let you know. I'm not trying to be rich. I'm not trying to be a billionaire. I'm not trying to make millions, although that could be nice, right? But most people really want to be comfortable. They want to be financially comfortable. And in talking to people over, what, the last, I would say 20 years of being in business, because I've always been an entrepreneur since the age of 10, but upcoming to my mature age when I started doing consultations in my 30s, so that's over like 20-something years now, or 30 years, most people, they want to be comfortable, and they want to achieve this freedom in business, but they're not really looking forward to becoming billionaires or millionaires. Not that that can't happen. Oh, yes, it could happen. But in most cases, most people won't be that, because we can see the statistics now, right? So you want to be comfortable. So you have to sit down and write your vision, even if you just make a outline or a paragraph, or just jot down a statement to yourself. I want to live a comfortable life at making this amount of money. Let me tell you, projection, writing down your vision, it really works. It helps. It creates a goal. It creates a milestone for you to accomplish. And it does come to pass. Yes, as a personal testimony, I'm living it right now. It's true. No, I'm not a billionaire. No, I'm not a billionaire. But thank God, I have reached the financial freedom and financial goals. And it's all contributed to God. is all contributed to seeking God and following his path and listening to his voice. Was it an audio voice? No. A lot of times it's distinguished thoughts that we get. God is leading us through distinguished thoughts. He's leading us through desire. He's leading us through feelings that we have in our heart a lot of times. Now, let me say this. When you get those thoughts, you cannot fear those thoughts. You cannot fear those visions. You cannot fear those dreams. You cannot count yourself. A lot of times, people get ideas, they get dreams, they get visions, they get thoughts, and they fear them. They begin to talk themselves out of their own potential and their own blessings. Oh, I can't do that. Oh, I don't know how to do that. Oh, I don't have the money. Oh, I'm afraid. People will admit to being fearful. And you all know how I feel about that. I'm going to be compassionate today. I'm not going to rant about it. But these are things that deter you from reaching that financial freedom, flexibility and schedule, being able to create your own vacation time, getting paid the amount of money that you know you truly deserve. We all know when God bless us, he gives us promises, but it's still going to take some action on our part. Even when we think about the children of Israel, when the 12 spies went into the promised land of milk and honey, and they said, we see giants. We're as grasshoppers to them. But we had great Caleb and Joshua who said, we can do it, we can do it, we can take the land, we can do it. And we all know the results of that Bible story. However, we have to take on the Joshua and Caleb spirit. We have to know that we are resting on the power and on the glory of God. We must know that. Not only that, we must know what we know, what we know. And that comes from faith. And faith comes from hearing the word of God. And faith comes from works, putting the word of God mixed with faith. Okay? You have to mix this with faith. So if you believe in the word of God and you have faith in what God is telling you and you begin to put works to it, now we have one more friend, patience. You know the word. You've done the work. Now you are in need of patience. And the only way you're going to get through that patience is going through the challenges, because it's patience that worketh hope, right? So you have to, all of this combined together, which is through the word of God, which will allow for you to produce the works and to see God move on your behalf. Everything that you see is going to come to pass if you follow those three principles: faith, works, and patience, and trusting God going through, because it's going to be some trials and tribulations, because he has to establish you to where you're going. And once you can endure those trials and tribulations, trusting and walking by faith in God, you're going to be able to see the glory of God and the hand of God move on your behalf. So it's nothing to be afraid of. But once you know what you know, what you know, nobody can deter you. Joshua and Caleb, they knew what they knew, what they knew. They know. And trusting in God and walking with God and seeing his glory and appreciating his glory, right? Appreciating his glory will call for you to rest in him. And you don't care what comes your way. You already know how God's going to work it out for you, even if you don't know the step-by-step detail, because you know what you know what you know. And let me give you a little warning. People will get upset with you, because once you start speaking things by faith, because you already know what's going to happen, you already know. People call it arrogance. No, it's confidence in God. It's confidence in what you've seen God do for you. Yeah, it's going to appear arrogant to some people. And yeah, you're going to become arrogant, but in God, because that's the confidence you have in him. Hallelujah. That's all I can say. Now, let me backtrack. Okay, you said we become our own lottery. Absolutely. Absolutely. Once you get your financial priorities in place, and the main priority is simply your credit. Oh, a lot of people might have squinched with that. A lot of people might be given the two snaps and the high fives, and some people back probably straightened up saying, oh, yeah, yeah, you're worth more than what you think you're worth. You're more of a financial powerhouse than what you know you are. But it all comes in with your personal credit. A lot of people, you know, they want to start a business or they're in business, and they're doing it out of their own pocket. And so in some cases, you might have to start that way, but you don't have to continue in that way because you have good credit. You have good credit. A lot of people, you're waiting on a grant. You can find a grant from anywhere. Go on Google, go on ChatGPT, and all of those AIs.

paper application grants again. If you do, they're like a unicorn or finding a needle in a haystack. Now, with the grant, I like grants. I love grants. But I also understand grants are only the icing on the cake. And if you can get one, you can get one. Now, let me say two things and try to pull into your own personal credit and a grant. Now, the grant is not guaranteed. Now, how would you be able to utilize your own personal credit plus get a grant? Well, when you establish a business, you really need to establish two. You need to establish your for-profit, and you need to establish your nonprofit. For-profit is for you. Nonprofit is for a community. Can you pay yourself as a nonprofit? Yes, you can. You can pay yourself a salary, your staff a salary, pay taxes on it. But nonprofit monies, if you raise $1 million, whether through grants, which is community money, or whether you do it through individual giving, which is still community money, you raise millions, but you decide to retire. You don't walk away with millions. You only walk away with your salary from that nonprofit, okay? Which, you know, if a well-established one could be really good, because some CEOs of nonprofits or executive directors of nonprofits, they're paying themselves millions of dollars, all right, for those well-established ones. So that's how that works. But most people, you may not reach that amount of money to pay yourself for years. And it's the same thing with for-profit. But at least with a nonprofit, once you raise all that money and you decide to let it go or retire, it must be rolled over into another bona fide 501c3 tax-exempt organization. So it's never your money. It's always the community's money. With a for-profit, oh, that's your money. All right? You are in control of that. You are 100% owner. All right? That's how that works. Now, back to your credit. You have to establish your credit, because in true business and expansion of business, you're going to need somebody else's money to support you. 9 times out of 10, even if you use it to get started, whether you use it to expand your business, whether you use it to establish your business, or whether you use that money to have leverage for your business. And you're going to need all of the above in order to survive in business. Point blank, period. That's how you do it. All right? Now, with your personal credit, two things are going to happen. One is you'll be able to establish money for yourself. You're going to be able to establish money for yourself, leverage. Let me emphasize leverage with just personal credit cards. Everybody needs some type of leverage. Now, when you get these personal credit cards, oh, yeah, it's going to prove whether you're financially responsible or not. You don't go out there and just spend it, the credit cards, on anything. All right? And let me tell you, temptation will come. Everything from out of nowhere will become an emergency. All right? But you have to rise above that. 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

0: 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And as a, what's that, a waiver of indemnity, I'm not a personal advisor. So with stocks, you need to talk to somebody, a personal advisor about that, okay? But what I can say to you is you're your first investment. If you never start a business where you're spending $1,200 on a brick and mortar or all these unnecessary expenses at times, because you can always get a virtual office for like $40 or $50 a month. You know, everything's so affordable now. But invest in yourself. You are your own business. You are your personal lottery. You are the person. Even if you do nothing, which is the most important thing, but raise your children to the best of your ability and be a great example. Those are all personal goals. Whether you say, hey, I'm going to school, let me get my degree, that's still a personal goal. That's investing in yourself. But financially, we all need to invest in ourselves and focus more on investing in ourselves to the point that we have 7 to 6 streams of income. Me personally, I love whole life. I love whole life insurances because it becomes your personal bank. 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And if you want to pay it back, you pay it back. If you don't, you don't. And the interest rate is, oh, my goodness, incredibly, incredibly low. But I would say pay it back. But at least you're not under the same yoke as other debt to pay it back. But it's good to have that those whole life insurance policies and get them as young as you can. Get them as young as you can and start paying on them as young as you can. And if you outlive them, you get all those premiums back.
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0: Good Good morning. Good morning. Good morning. Praise the Lord, everybody. You are listening to the Skyways for Jesus radio ministry of the Genesis Ministers Conference of Philadelphia, which is part of the Pennsylvania Baptist Clergy Women Incorporated. I am Pastor Iris Allison of the Christ Christian Community Church of Media, Pennsylvania, and I will be your radio preacher for the day. We are so grateful to Genesis Ministers Conference and Pennsylvania Baptist Clergy for continuing this particular ministry. Our president, Reverend Patricia Roan, we do give honor to her for all of her years of support and leadership. And just please keep her in prayer that she will continue to lead this ministry as the Lord has given it to her. We are extremely grateful that you continue to support this ministry by listening and sharing. I don't have any particular announcements today, so we are going to jump right in. This morning, we're going to talk about the two sides of deliverance. If you will go with me to the throne of grace. Gracious God, our Father, we come to you this morning with an air of thanksgiving, grateful that you have given us another day and another opportunity to get it right, to become even more Christ-like than we were on yesterday. So, Lord, we ask you to please forgive us of our sins, Lord, that we may minister to your people according to your word and your will. Father, we ask you to open up our hearts and our minds, to unclog our ears, that we can receive that which you have prepared. Father, I ask you to use me according to your will. Hide me behind the cross, that I will not speak, that you will only speak through me. Lord, we just turn ourselves and this ministry and this broadcast over to you. In the precious name of Jesus, we do pray. Amen. Amen, amen. Acts chapter 12. I'm going to be reading from the King James Version, several verses, starting at verse 1, Acts chapter 12. Now about that time, Herod the king stretched forth his hands to vex certain of the church. Verse 2, and he killed James, the brother of John, with the sword. And because he saw it pleased the Jews, Herod proceeded further to take Peter also. Then were the days of unleavened bread. Verse 4. And when Herod had apprehended Peter, he put him in prison, delivered him to four quaternions of soldiers to keep him, intending after Easter to bring him forth to the people. And verse 5. Peter, therefore, was kept in prison, but prayer was made without ceasing of the church unto God for him. And we are going to skip over to verse 11. And it says, and when Peter was come to himself, he said, now I know of a surety that the Lord hath sent his angel and hath delivered me out of the hand of Herod and from all the expectations of the people of the Jews. Once again, we're going to talk about the two sides of deliverance. Chapter 12 of Acts is fairly well known within the body of Christ, of course, and even a little bit on the outside, because it talks about a prison break. And everyone, no matter where you come from, no matter what tradition you follow, there are prisons everywhere, have always been. So people breaking out of bondage, people breaking out of prison or trying to escape is not a new thought. So this particular chapter is one that we look at a lot when we talk about how God will deliver you out of a situation. But there is a part of this that we actually don't always look at as well. It says,
4: Now about that time, Herod the king stretched forth his hand to vex certain of the church, and that he killed James, the brother of John, with a sword. This is the same Herod that killed John the baptizer. One interesting thing about being beheaded is that it generally always took place in private. No one saw John's head come from his body, but they showed the evidence of it after. And it is the same thing that Herod has done to James, the thunder brothers. Remember, James and John, his brother, are the two that asked Jesus, can we sit on the right hand and the left hand side? And Jesus basically said that, you know, the cup that I got to drink, I don't know that you really want to drink from this cup, but you will. And James found that out. James, when he was beheaded, it would have been done privately, but everyone would have known about it publicly, which is different from how Jesus went out of this world, how Jesus was crucified. Crucifixion was meant to be public, and it was meant to degrade the person, their family, their friends. It was intended to humiliate those who knew the person on the cross and those who were affected by the person on the cross. James here dies a martyr. Now, we cannot say, because there is no answer to the question of why God would allow not only John the baptizer, but James in this instance, to die at the hands of Herod. But we also must understand that passing away, dying, is a form of deliverance. Now, let us be very clear. We tend to think of deliverance in the way we look at it. When we are in the midst of a situation, we ask God to help us out of it. Let's be very clear. Nobody asks God to deliver them when times are good. Nobody asks God to deliver them when their lives are going well pretty nicely, things are okay, nothing tragic and stressful is going on. No one asks God to deliver them out of a good situation. Deliverance and asking God to move on our behalf, to deliver us out of a situation, only happens when we find ourselves in trouble. Now, we can't know whether or not John the Baptizer or James in this instance understood that they were in trouble. We have no understanding of whether or not they asked for deliverance. But what we do know is that when people seem to pass away early and maybe not finish what we think of as their ministry, we have to be cautious and careful, because when John the Baptizer was killed, when James, the brother of John, was killed, believe it or not, their deaths had an impact in how the ministry and the mission of Christ was going to move forward. Amen. One part, one side of deliverance is through transition, is through death. We cannot always understand it. But the other side of deliverance is when Peter is put in prison. Amen. So it says that Herod puts him in prison. He has four soldiers around him. Two are actually attached to him, who are actually bound up in chains with him, and then two would be outside the prison gate. So Peter is in his cell with two soldiers, one on each side, and then there are two soldiers outside the cell gate. It says that this was, Herod was trying to hold off until after Easter before he would bring Peter in front of the people. Now, let's understand, Herod, who is a Jew, quote unquote, is doing all of this to his own people. And that is a quandary and is a problem. But let's look at what happened. It says that the church was praying for Peter, and that when his deliverance came, and we don't know what Peter was praying for. We don't know if Peter was actually praying for deliverance for himself. But what we do know is the people of the church were praying for him, was praying for deliverance for him. And look at what the scripture tells us. That at some point, the angel of the Lord comes to him. The chains fall off of Peter, but the two soldiers are still asleep, bound up, and in prison. Sometimes your enemy does not know that the Lord has made a way of escape for you because your enemy is still bound up with whatever situation they have against you or with you, and they are still bound. They are still bound to each other, and you are already gone. Amen. Peter is moving on. God has already made a way for him to get away from those who are trying to hurt him. Verse 11 says, when Peter came to himself, he says he knows for a certainty, for surety, that the Lord sent his angel and has what? Delivered him out of the hand of Herod. There are times when God will deliver you out of the situation that you're in, and you get to say, ooh, look where he brought me from. But let's be very clear. Deliverance is not just what we think. It is not just the way we want it to happen. The children of Israel wanted to get out of Egypt, and what happened to them? When they got into the wilderness, they started complaining about the deliverance that God had actually brought to them. Because deliverance didn't come in the form that they wanted. So let us be mindful that there are times in our lives when deliverance is going to come when he actually makes a way for us out of the situation. And then there's going to be times when deliverance is going to come through transition. Deliverance is going to come through the passing of this life into the next. We have to be so careful that when we pray, when we ask for deliverance, either for ourselves or for someone else, that we accept whichever form of deliverance God chooses. It is his will to be done, not ours. And we have to be grateful for everything that God does because he knows what he is doing. Amen. I am Pastor Iris Allison. My phone number is 215-668-5848 if you would like to call me for prayer or anything else. We are so grateful that you were able to spend some time with us. And remember, there are two sides of deliverance. God bless you. Have a wonderful, beautiful week. And we will see you again in God's time. Amen.
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But I keep on believing there is a reason for this heart season. I've been brought down to my knees, but I'm too weak to pray. So God, I hope you can hear the words I can't say. Do you know what I'm needing? Are you still holding me in this hard season?

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2: Hey, hey, hey, we are back. Surprise!
3: We are back. We are back.
2: Surprise, surprise. This is Diane and Manny, but we are back with something special for you. We came back, drum roll, drum roll, to welcome back Reggie McGlone.
4: Ladies and gentlemen, thank you for having me back on the Empowerment Zone. 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And let the wars begin. Bam!
2: We are so excited. You have been missed here at the
3: Yes, Zone. Most definitely.
2: You have truly been missed. I'm telling you, I don't know a day that we have come through the building and someone has not asked us, how is Reggie McGlone doing? So how about we start there?
3: Yes.
2: How is Reggie McGlone doing? Where have you been? And then we're going to get a little bit more into it.
4: I'm doing well. I've been taking it easy.
2: Okay.
4: That's what I've been. I've been taking it easy. Yeah. I just, radio, been in radio since 1992. And Lisa and I decided that for the summer, we always take off for the summer, but put tapes in.
2: Okay.
4: We play tapes. And then Diane twists my arm.
2: Oh,
4: and then Manny twists my other arm. And
2: oh,
4: and held me against the wall.
2: I knew there was an agenda. There was an agenda.
3: Oh.
2: On live radio to sell this story. Okay, people. Now, you know, you've had us for all summer. Do you think that that sounds right? Only Reggie McGlone. But seriously,
3: yes.
2: We have all been praying for you and for your healing journey. And we're so grateful to you and Lisa for just choosing us to sit in for you this summer. It was a ball. We had a blast. And, you know, but we also want to know about your journey and your healing journey and how things are going for you as you have been diagnosed with prostate cancer. And you've been, you know, a warrior in this and taking it as you know, right just into it. Just jump in and tell us how you're doing.
4: Well, the prostate cancer is not my problem because they have, as we catch it in time, which, you know, I'm a black man, if you don't know that by now, we don't go to doctors. But my wife beat me over my head and say, boy, something's wrong with you. Go. And we caught everything in time.
2: That's wonderful.
4: And now I have a slew of doctors. And they gave me radiation. I had one time, I had two sets of radiation. First time, I was okay. Second time, they didn't find anything, but they wasn't sure. But the radiation, when it goes in your body, it beats the jack out of you.
2: That's what we've heard. I've heard about
4: it
2: that.
4: It will make you want to smack your mama. And what it did, I'm 70, so it did not do anything harmful to me, but that chain of event where I have arthritis, I have a pinched nerve, and at one time I was crawling.
2: Oh my God.
4: I could not even move. I was like, I was in the emergency ward. I was emergency ward a couple of times. I'll tell you about the second time.
2: But, right.
4: And then you have all the doctors giving you all kind of pain pills, pain management, you have what they shoot me up with every 3 months, hormone injections. But I'm alive. I mean, there's some people are not here to say what I have to say today.
2: Exactly. Right? Exactly. And I think this is why this conversation is so important, because number one is, like you said, a lot of men don't get checked, and you want to go and get checked. But more than that, talking about the process of radiation, I think it just gets, you know, someone will say, oh, I had radiation, or either I had chemo, but they don't talk about all the dynamics of what comes with that. So yes, let's start peeling that back a little bit. Radiation, how long were you in it, and what was it like when you first went in? And all of these things that you listed, were those results of the radiation?
5: Radiation is hell.
2: Okay.
4: You're in a steel thing, and you're going through a tube. Mm. And you got your gown with your butt out.
2: Okay.
4: All right.
2: So is it anything like an MRI tube or something different?
4: Similar to MRI.
2: Okay. Okay.
4: You hold on to this thing behind you, mm-hmm. and it just, they die in your body.
2: Okay.
4: So they can locate where the lymph nodes are.
2: Okay.
4: The cancerous nodes.
2: Right.
4: So it's probably the most impersonable event you ever want to go through.
2: Mm.
4: But it saves lives.
2: Right, exactly.
4: Okay, it does save lives. And I have, my doctors are at Chestnut Hill. Okay. Fox Chase, rather.
2: Okay.
4: I have a Chestnut Hill, Fox Chase, Jefferson are the best.
2: Wow. Yes. And how long were you in radiation? How long did you have to do these treatments?
4: Well, I don't remember my first treatments.
2: Okay.
4: But these recent treatments, there were, excuse me, 15 treatments, but they used 20 treatments combined into, how would you say, I had 20 treatments.
2: Okay.
4: But, and they only, because 20 treatments, leave it at that.
2: Okay.
4: Yes.
2: Okay, wow.
6: A lot of men hear the words radiation, mm-hmm. but they may not understand what actually happens to the body. What would you want men to know about the reality of this treatment?
2: Mm-hmm.
4: Well, when you have prostate cancer, and the treatment, you need, if you need radiation, take the radiation. I would tell you, go. That chemotherapy, that's even worse.
2: Mm.
4: That will beat your body down. Mm-hmm. The mindset of both of them is what will get you through. You can feel sad because you're getting this. You don't get that erection anymore.
6: Oh my God.
4: You don't. I mean, I got blue pills. I got green pills. But this is what happens.
6: Yes.
4: And you have to go through that. But I'm alive. I am a happy person to be alive.
2: Right.
4: If it wasn't for some of the pills, then I would be dead.
2: Wow.
4: I got to take pills for the rest of my life.
2: Yes. Wow.
6: Was there a moment during treatment when you thought, I don't know how I'm going to get through this?
4: Yes, I wanted to smack the crap out the doctor.
2: Mm.
6: Wow.
4: I wanted, because...
2: Why, though?
4: I was hurting so bad after my treatments, they couldn't tell me what's wrong with me.
2: Oh, mm. Wow. So, in essence, it's kind of like that storyline of you're doing something. It's almost like how they used to say back in the day. You take a pill for one thing, but then it may aggravate something else or affect something else.
4: No, I'm saying that after the radiation,
2: mm-hmm.
4: this is when I came in walking, come out crawling.
2: Mm-hmm.
4: And I knew you had to explain to me,
2: why
4: am I mm-hmm. crawling?
2: Right.
4: They could not explain to me why I was crawling.
2: Mm.
4: And then, I guess for insurance reasons, one... My orthopedic doctor or whatever said he did the right thing, and the other doctor said I did this, my pain management doctor. And I was looking at you to say, listen, something you hit was wrong in me.
2: Mm-hmm.
4: So I went to call lawyers, mm-hmm. and I finally found my third opinion. You know what he said? You're behind is old.
2: Oh.
6: Oh,
4: that's it.
6: Whoa.
4: He said, man, you got
2: oh my
4: 70
2: goodness.
4: Years
2: wow.
4: old. You look good. You just got a bad hip because it's arthritis.
6: Right.
4: And
6: right.
4: You got a pinched nerve. It's nothing that radiation did. It might have agitated it.
2: Just
4: you know.
2: In that moment. What? In that moment. What? It's like, so I guess your thought was, I came in to get radiation, but I'm coming out crawling, so... My pinched nerve acted up during this process?
4: After they gave it to me, yes.
2: Oh, wow.
4: Because
2: wow.
4: radiation just goes through your whole body and destroys everything.
2: Wow.
4: So you, whatever's there, it just destroys everything.
2: Mm.
6: Wow.
2: Mm-mm-mm.
6: Looking back at the beginning of your journey, what do you wish someone had told you before you started treatment?
4: To be a man. Because I was a little punk. What? Going in. I'm going to tell you right now, I had to, you got to say your prayers and all that stuff, but I need to, man, I it's because when you see cancer mm-hmm. or see cancer,
3: yes.
4: I'm going to die. Mm. I was just prepared to die.
2: Wow. Wow. Talk about that for a moment.
6: Yes.
2: Because
6: yes.
2: I feel like when people hear that word, it's unfortunate that that is basically what comes to everybody's mind is, am I going to die or how long do I have to live?
4: Yes.
2: Or it just changes your life completely and you just start thinking. So there are some people who I feel at the moment that they get this diagnosis or that type of diagnosis, then it turns into for sure this passionate commitment to live life, to be intentional about your living. But there's also that part in the back of your mind that may have that fear, trepidation, and just, you know, that almost depression that you're fighting, that I'm going to die.
4: Well, you know what? I'm going to tell you something. I lived a good life. Mm-hmm. I didn't care.
2: Okay.
4: That part of dying did not mm-hmm. bother me.
2: Okay.
4: It bothered my kids. They thought I was going to die.
2: Got it. Mm-hmm.
4: Everybody thought I'm dying. Mm-hmm. I'm like, I'm not dead yet. Why? I mean, why are you crying? Why are you crying?
2: Right.
4: But mm-hmm. I read up on it, and man, I'll be kicking and living for the next 15 years.
2: Right.
4: The after effect and just being old. Mm-hmm. And probably by the time I'm 80, they'll have something for my hip.
2: Right.
4: That's
2: right.
4: The way I'm looking at it. Modern medicine mm-hmm. is great. Mm-hmm. Right. Even though I said about the radiation.
2: Right.
4: I think in another 5 years, they're going to do something where it will not be as damaging to your body.
2: Got it. It's not as intrusive.
4: Yes.
2: To other parts of your body.
6: Yes. Mm-hmm. Cancer treatment can change a man's relationship with his body. Did treatment change the way you viewed yourself physically?
4: No, I look better.
2: Okay, so everybody out there listening knows Reggie is really just on fire today.
4: No,
2: just the way he said it. You had to be in the studio to see this kind of GQ
4: you have to see Manny's
2: posture
4: face.
2: With him saying, I look better.
4: I'm going to tell you why. I'm going to tell you what happened.
2: Okay.
4: I lost 20-something pounds, mm-hmm. which wow. I wanted to lose anyway.
2: Okay.
4: Okay? And the radiation bothered my taste buds.
2: Oh.
4: I could not
6: oh, wow.
4: eat fried food.
2: Mm.
4: I would not. I if something about if I walked in past, I love Chinese food,
2: mm-hmm.
4: wouldn't touch it.
2: Mm-hmm.
4: If I went into any of these fast food restaurants, I could not eat the food.
2: Mm.
4: So I had to regain my smell.
2: Right.
4: The smell.
2: Right.
4: And my taste for food.
2: Wow.
4: So actually, it did it good for me. It was a natural weight loss.
2: Yes. Wow. Yes. Oh, my God. Now, did you have the option of chemo versus radiation?
4: It wasn't even ready. Radiation was preferred to me, not chemo.
2: Okay.
4: Chemo is when you're at third, fourth stages or something.
2: Okay.
4: I'm not a doctor, but you have to sit in a room and they stick
2: right.
4: needles and
2: mm-hmm.
4: Yes. Now
2: got
4: that
2: it.
4: Would have made me depressed.
2: That would have, because you don't like needles.
4: No.
6: I know that's right. How difficult was it to admit when you weren't feeling okay?
4: I never admit that.
6: Really?
4: No. Even when I'm okay, even before this, you would never know.
2: Mm.
4: It's not in my character. But because I was telling someone, I'm walking, I do these physical therapy myself. I get up mm-hmm. 5 in the morning, I'm telling you.
6: Yes.
4: And my leg hurts like you don't know what.
2: Mm.
4: And I looked at this woman coming down the hall at our office building with the, well, I see her, and I always see her with her cane, and she just got a new hip, and she had all this stuff. And then I'm saying, you know what? I'm not doing bad.
2: Wow.
6: Yeah, I know that's right.
2: This is so good. I know the listeners here in the Empowerment Zone are really appreciating this conversation, guys. We're getting ready to go to a break, but just know that Reggie McGlone is back in the studio, and we are talking with him about where he's been for these last 3 months and his journey of healing and just being made whole and his new look on life. We'll be right back.
6: Yes.
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3: We are back. It is Manny and
2: Diane, and we are here interviewing Reggie McLaughlin. We are welcoming him back. We stayed around to welcome him back
3: yes.
2: to his seat at the Empowerment Zone, and we've been having a great conversation. If you've been listening to us, and particularly this conversation may be valued very much by men who are listening, because yes. we are talking about the importance of getting screened for prostate cancer and also just going to the doctor, period, and following up when you have some things that are going on that are uncomfortable in your body. So before the break, Manny had some questions for Reggie, so we're going to jump right back in.
6: Let's talk about something that doesn't get discussed enough.

0: me in the head and just throw me over in the end because I ain't giving you $2,000.
1: Did you say for one bottle of pills?
2: One bottle.
1: Oh, my goodness.
0: Yes. And he says, well, how much you got?
1: Wow.
0: And I said, I could give you $25. They said, okay. And I kicked myself. I should have said 10.
1: Wow.
2: Five.
0: Exactly. And that is the honest truth. One of my life-saving pills, I don't know the name, it's like $2,000 for one of the bottles of pills.
2: Wow. And it was $2,000 with insurance.
0: Yes.
1: Wow. With insurance?
0: Yes.
2: Wow.
1: Wait,
2: and so that's not even the full cost without the insurance plan.
0: Okay. Let me tell you something, ladies and gentlemen. These drug companies, and they will bill you. Just tell me, I can't afford it. And they will give it to you either free or they give you at a low cost.
2: Okay.
0: Right?
2: Okay. Yes.
0: And my wife, because I was going to do it for all of my pills, she wouldn't let me do it.
2: You should have.
0: I got a wife. No, really, honestly, the cost of having cancer is very, very high.
2: Mm-hmm. Yes.
0: Or treating the cancer, should I say.
1: Right.
2: Yes.
0: It's very high. But just tell them, I don't have the money. Like I didn't. I cannot afford
2: $2,000 a bottle. Exactly.
0: Yeah. Exactly. Yes.
2: Yes. That's an unreasonable.
0: And that's only one of the pills.
2: Right. And that's one dosage
0: every day. I take about 8 to 10 pills.
2: Wow.
0: Every day. That's to save my keep my life. Right. Because you're gonna have water pills. You're gonna have high blood sugar pills. When you see me at my age.
1: High blood pressure pills.
0: I take a cocktail every morning.
2: Wow.
1: Okay,
2: so here's another question. Did the financial stress ever become another source of anxiety during your treatments?
0: Mm. Oh, I am blessed, and I would say no.
2: Wow, that's great.
0: Never even came to a thought. No. That's the honest truth. I'm just blessed. But there are a lot of people that are not.
2: Yes. What do you think needs to change about the cost of cancer care and medications?
0: I think that American drugs are just high.
2: Yes, they are.
0: Because the same drug you're getting here, if you go to another country, is a lot less. Mm-hmm. And that's the politician vote, people. And you know who to vote out.
2: Most definitely.
0: Right?
2: Most definitely. Yes. After November. Get them out.
0: Just vote them out. Yes.
2: Yes. Yes.
0: But it's only that we have the highest cost of medication in this country is here.
2: Yes.
0: All right. And you can only get that price down if you take action and vote.
2: Yes. Mm-hmm. Yes. Midterms are coming up. Please go out and vote.
1: Your vote is your voice.
2: Yes. Yes.
1: For sure.
2: Let's talk about your mental health. What did cancer do to you emotionally?
0: It made me sane.
2: Really?
0: Because I was already crazy.
1: Oh, my goodness. Okay.
0: You know that, Diane. I was born crazy.
2: Right? Did you experience?
0: It took the twitch out. You know, I used to have this twitch. Like that.
1: Oh my goodness.
2: Did you experience moments where you thought about your own mortality differently?
0: No. I'm a very positive person, and I love myself.
2: Yes. Mm-hmm.
0: Yes.
1: Okay. What was your biggest fear during your cancer journey?
0: I didn't have a fear. My fear was leaving my children and my grandchildren and my wife. That was my biggest fear.
1: Mm, wow. Was it ever difficult asking for support or asking for, like, emotional support? I mean, sometimes through this, I feel like people, like I know of people who have gone through this journey also, and some of them sought out counselors, some of them sought out therapy.
2: Yes.
1: Did you find any of that necessary?
0: No, I told you I was now I'm saying those.
1: Now you're saying
0: no.
1: So it changed you.
0: None.
1: Okay.
0: I could tell you that it made me humble.
1: Okay.
0: How is that? It's the best I could tell you.
1: Okay.
0: It made me humble.
1: That's awesome.
0: But I never wanted help. When I was crawling out of my bed, like I have my wife's bathroom was in our bedroom here, and I could have gone to her

0: do my business and hers. I crawled in pain to mine, and wow. I didn't want any help.
1: Wow.
0: So
2: wow. Wow.
1: That's awesome. Have you ever thought about what's the one thing that you did to keep yourself sane through this process? What was your thing, their go-to? Like, did you, start?
0: I prayed.
1: Okay.
2: Wow.
1: Yeah. That's awesome.
0: That's it, yeah. I prayed.
1: That's awesome.
0: I mean, and then get up and do something. I refused to be waited on, mm-hmm. which I had. I was waiting. My wife was waiting on me and my mm-hmm. kids. I had to force myself to get out of my bed and do things, and they were all waiting on me. I did not want anyone to wait on me, hand and foot.
1: Mm-hmm. Just because
0: that's not my style. No, mm-hmm. I'm cool, Raz, no Philly.
2: That's the truth. That is the truth.
1: Oh, my goodness. Cool Reg, North Philly. Yeah. Manny, what you got?
2: Did you feel pressure to be strong because you are a man?
0: Mm. No. I feel I'm strong because my mother and my father made me strong, and my grandmother.
1: Wow.
2: Yes. Right?
0: They raised strong children, grandchildren.
2: That is the truth.
1: That's awesome.
2: Yes.
1: That's awesome. And I would imagine that is something that a lot of men would think, that the pressure to be strong going through it, because you figure, there are all these other eyes that are looking at you and playing off of your energy during that time. So you're blessed that you were able to have that. And you're blessed that you chose to pray, because there had to be some peace that came to you through just praying.
0: I could tell you what I did think of, mm-hmm. I thought about, that if I was going to die, I was going to get my little bag, like a little hobo with the little cane in the bag.
2: Oh, my God.
0: And run away and die in the field somewhere. Go far, far, far away.
1: Oh, my goodness.
0: No. I'm telling you, I was going to get my little bag, with a little vodka in the back. Right? My little cup.
1: Okay, we just went from prayer to vodka. Here we go. And he's back, ladies and gentlemen.
0: No, because people are, oh, how you doing? And are you okay? I'm like, hell no. I got cancer. Do you see me over here? Do I look like I'm okay?
1: Right. I got you. And that's real.
2: How important was communication with your wife during your treatments?
0: Mm. Oh, man. I didn't want to talk to her.
1: Mm.
2: Why?
0: Because that's the one who kept saying, how you doing? Do you need some water? Do you need this? Do you need that? I'm like, I need a break.
2: Oh, no.
1: But why are men like that sometimes? I mean, as women, being that I'm the only woman in the room right now, as women, that is our nature, to be caring, right? And to be nurturing. And so why is it sometimes that is met with such opposition when it's just our way of showing that we care?
0: Well, first of all, men and women are nurturers.
1: They are.
0: It's not one
1: just,
0: over the other.
1: Right.
0: Okay. But if you want to claim that, you can.
1: Right.
2: What was the most difficult physical change for you to accept?
0: Being able to run.
2: Okay.
0: Because of my leg.
2: Okay.
0: I can't run. I can't jump. Not now. And I'm, like I said, I went to therapy. Hopefully that will help me, strengthen my legs so I can. I have dogs. I got two dogs.
2: Oh.
0: I have Snoop Dogg and Biggie Smalls.
1: Oh my gosh.
2: And what type of dogs
1: okay,
2: are they?
1: Only.
0: Okay. I got this. Biggie is a Morkie, Maltese, and Yorkie mix. And
1: goodness.
0: She's a notorious B-I-G-I. B-I-G-I. She rules the house.
2: Oh,
0: she's a small
2: my
0: dog.
2: Gosh.
0: And then I had Snoop Dogg, D-A-W-G, right?
2: Okay.
0: He's a Patek Bassett Griffin Van Dien.
1: Oh, wow. My goodness.
0: A PBGV, what? They call
1: him,
0: yes.
1: Oh, my goodness.
2: Wow. Oh. What would you say to another man who is struggling with the changes cancer treatment has made to his body?
0: What is it, what?
2: What would you say to another man who is struggling with the changes cancer treatment has made to his body?
0: Well, it depends on whether you're on radiation or chemo, and I've never been on chemo.
2: So say if it was a man that was going through the same type of radiation that
0: take the pills. Take the, I mean, not the blue pill, but I mean, no. I got the blue pill, man. No. I could sell you some on the side if you want.
2: No.
0: I could hook a brother up.
2: Oh God.
0: But you know, here's the thing, too. When you're in pain, I got some pills that, woo.
2: Yes.
0: I took a pill. I was just complaining so much. My wife, I thought, gave me a Mickey. Just a couple weeks of pain. Went away, but I thought I was in space.
2: I was just going to ask you that. My next question was, were there any side effects that surprised you when you took, you know, the medications?
0: The ones, yeah. That, and also, they go, I get medical marijuana. I get my card.
2: Oh, okay.
1: Wow.
0: So,
1: all right. You're going from Mickey's to medical marijuana. Like, all right. This is happening today.
0: We could do the handoff of the street,
2: now,
0: man. You know what?
2: I was just getting ready to say, I have heard research that they did say marijuana was good for people who had cancer. So that was my next question. The medicinal marijuana, did you find that that helped you better than receiving government-issued medications?
0: Well, you know what? I didn't get it because I really don't believe in... I haven't smoked a joint in I don't know how long, man. I know the our producer did. He looked like it. He smiled.
1: Oh, my God.
2: Leave Shane out of that.
1: What?
2: Oh, man. Leave Shane out of that.
3: I might be a long-haired hippie.
0: But I'm 70. I haven't had marijuana in 40, 50 years. So I'm just caught on the fence with it.
2: Okay.
1: I've heard that too, though. I have heard that the medical marijuana is the option for a lot of men who are going through those types of treatments, and they do find it very helpful. So, but I guess it is. It's just kind of, you know, whatever your thing is that can help you is where you land.
2: Yes,
0: I heard that don't buy it on the street because they put a lot of stuff in it.
2: Oh wow!
1: Yeah, we don't want to be doing that.
0: I hear that they do put a lot of stuff in your marijuana. Yeah. That's what I heard. Wow. But if I get it, I'm going to get the oil.
2: Okay. To put it on oil.
1: Now, rub it on. I think we're going to pause for a break, guys.
2: Yes.
1: And then we'll
2: be
1: right back. So we are here with the one and only Reggie McGowan back in his seat. At the Empowerment Zone. Stay with us.
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1: Hey, we are back with...
2: Yes, we are, with the one and only.
0: I just want to say one thing also about when I'm going through my cancer treatments. I have the greatest boss in the world. I mean, I got to work from home. I didn't have to work.
1: Wow.
0: She was very supportive of me.
2: That's awesome.
0: Even now, what I do, I can do it at home.
1: Wow.
0: But I go to work to get away from my wife.
1: Oh,
0: what? I mean, I love her, but you know, she works from home, and I want to be. I don't want to see
1: Bonnie,
0: you all day.
1: I got your back, okay? I got your back, Bonnie.
0: Bonnie's great.
1: You know what? She probably need a break from you.
2: Oh gosh.
0: But think about it, man. I'm around you 24/7. That's why people get divorced.
1: But you know what? What you're saying is so valuable because I often think about that with people who have been diagnosed with cancer, whether male or female, woman or man. And, you know, just making sure that you are under leadership or in a workplace where people understand that sometimes your treatments may not allow you to go in person. Yes. Sometimes you need to be at home, or after your treatment, you need to come home and lay down and you just cannot function as usual. You hear these superhero stories where men and women, they don't have a choice. And so it's really, really a blessing that you have such an amazing boss that has allowed you this space to really heal. Because would you say it affects your healing process?
6: Yes.
1: I think the stress of just, you know, having to do other things, or the pressure of maybe I'm going to lose my job. I do know someone where that happened to them.
2: Yes.
1: She was in treatment and she was in stage 3 breast cancer, and she lost her job because she just didn't do well with the treatments and needed time off, and, you know, it wasn't there.
0: My hours are no longer 9 to 5. I'm 9 to 3.
1: Okay.
0: And I work from Monday to Thursday.
1: Oh, that's
0: wonderful. I'm only here at 4 o'clock because I'm doing a radio show.
1: Mm-hmm.
0: All Fridays, every day. That's
1: wow.
0: what it is.
1: That's amazing.
0: I don't have to. My job was never like a physical job where I had to get up and hammer a nail in the wall because I'd break the wall. But, I even have a rollator for me there.
1: Oh, wow.
0: For my walking. Yes.
1: That is so awesome.
0: Yeah. Oh, yes. Lisa does it. Woo, please.
1: She has you covered.
0: What?
1: Covered. But here's awesome. Also something else that I want to say, and I think you're embracing being 70. So I think it's safe to talk about this. I think that is also such wisdom on her part as a boss, because when you have an employee, we talked about this on the summer series in the Empowerment Zone and how people get aged out because their value is not recognized and their contribution is not recognized. But when you have a boss who recognizes that you still have something to add, that you still have value, then you take care of that employee. So how powerful is that to know that you have all these things that have been put there, and also her acknowledgement to shorten your day? Well, I mean, that's awesome.
0: First of all, I got some mad skills. Okay, let's get it. I got some mad.
1: Oh, we all know this. We all know.
0: And you're right about that. It's when people get older, they just act older.
1: Mm-hmm.
2: Right.
0: All right. They act needy.
1: Mm-hmm.
0: I don't act needy.
1: Right.
0: All right. I'm looking at myself. I'm very, very marketable.
1: Mm-hmm.
0: If I want another job, I wouldn't take another job.
1: Mm-hmm.
0: I get offered other jobs.
1: Right.
0: And it's not so much as the employee as it is the employer.
1: Right.
0: The employer as it is the employee.
1: Okay.
2: Wow.
0: Oh, I got to come in. You know, it's if you have your mindset is I'm old and I can't do certain things, then get out the job. You don't, I mean, you let that little young kid come in there. Right now, where I'm at, they got young kids coming in. I'm like, if that's what you want to do, you do your thing.
1: Right.
0: Go ahead, go out and do it. I know what I got to do, but you do your thing. I'm not going to bother you.
1: Mm-hmm. It's true. It's true.
2: That is true.
1: I mean,
0: One more thing.
1: Yeah.
0: Older people bring baggage to work.
1: They do.
0: Right? They bring that old school way. Right, they'll come in with the pants up to the ankles with the white socks. No, but they bring baggage to work. Anyway, my grandmother said, you know, hey, listen, don't act
1: today. Setting their ways.
0: Setting their ways, yes. So it's not always the employer that's the bad guy. The employees, a lot of times, mm-hmm. are the ones that should be fired.
1: Or either they have to learn to adapt and adjust if you want to stay relevant. You have to find ways to be relevant. You've got to find ways to add value. You have to find ways to make yourself, to be needed in the workplace. You have to add something that somebody else maybe cannot easily replace, because I think it's also valuable to always have someone seasoned on your staff, because you get that perspective, that experience. Manny, you look like you're going to say something.
2: Well, here's where I beg to differ a little bit. We were just talking about on our show, the Diana Manning Show. Sometimes you have older people who are of an older age bracket that can be jealous of that younger employee and could try to set them up to fail. So what do you do in that instance?
0: Mm. Well, first of all, a lot of older people are just angry.
2: And busy.
0: Right?
2: And let's not forget busy. Yes. Busy.
0: So what I would say, because I deal with a lot of older seniors.
2: Yes.
0: Talked to 200 a month.
2: Yes.
0: Minimum.
2: Yes.
0: My minimum.
2: Yes.
0: And some of those scenes, I'm like, dude, you know. But where I'm going to give you an example in my office, because I'm in and out so much, they hired these new young people.
2: Mm-hmm. Okay.
0: Uh-oh. So one day.
1: Careful, Reggie.
0: No.
1: He's getting fired up.
0: I've seen them come and I've seen them go. Now we have this young lady now. She is sharp as a tack.
1: Okay.
2: Okay.
0: I do things my way. She does her things her way.
1: Okay.
0: But we get it done.
1: Okay.
0: She can,
1: awesome.
0: She can speak Reggie.
1: Okay,
0: and not many
1: it.
0: People can speak Reggie. You remember that?
1: Oh, yes. I know
0: so
1: very well.
0: You have to compromise.
1: Okay. It is a thing. You've got to be able to speak Reggie.
0: You can't just speak, say, because I'm old, I deserve this, right?
2: Right.
0: I'm old, you know. I did my time. Please.
1: Mm-hmm. It's true.
2: It's the truth.
1: It's true. Absolutely.
0: And you will live a happier life, your lifestyle. I'm living my same lifestyle now, with exceptions, I can't run.
1: Mm-hmm. Mm-hmm.
0: Okay? And the pain, again, I'll tell you, the pain that I have is nothing worse than the guy that's dead. Well, I don't have a leg at all.
2: Mm-hmm. Wow.
0: Okay? So I'm doing better than both of those people.
1: Mm-hmm. Wow.
0: And that's how I look at it.
1: Wow. Yes. That's a great perspective.
2: Did you ever wonder during your treatments, at any moment, am I making the right decision?
0: To do what?
2: To get the treatments.
0: Yes.
2: Okay.
0: And then I smack my own self in the head and say, boy, you bitches, go ahead and do it.
2: I was wondering that because I'm like, you know. Yeah, I understand because
0: but
2: sometimes
0: I will not drink the bleach like the dummy told you when there was.
1: Oh, my.
2: That part.
0: Right.
2: That part.
1: Oh, my.
0: Yes.
2: That part. Speaking of those people. How about the most famous app that they like to deny crashed at their convention?
0: Oh, yeah. Yeah, well. But you know what, though? And I'm not getting into politics. The man got in the house. He got in the White House not only because of the mega people.
2: Yes.
0: He got in there because of people of color that didn't vote.
1: Mm-hmm.
0: People of color who thought they were going to get a better rap.
2: Yes.
0: Hispanic people who thought that they were better than life. Now they're going back to Mexico and Puerto Rico. Well, Puerto Rico's a part of the state. But they're going back to their nations and countries because they're miseducated. How's that?
2: Yes.
0: So
2: yes.
0: Hopefully this time they will vote.
2: In November.
0: In November, yes.
2: Yes, in November, please.
0: And I think that's the, and I'm being serious now. It's, when I see the what do you call those people? ICE?
2: Yes.
0: I'm like, go take them away.
1: Mm.
0: You voted for him.
1: Wow.
0: Take them away. Or your cousin did.
1: Mm.
0: Take them away. Now they know the difference. Now you see them uniting, coming back to say, we should have never voted for him. You didn't tell us you were going to do that.
2: Right.
0: So there's some good will come out of everything. And I don't mean that in a bad way, but I don't feel sorry for ICE coming in. Just leave me alone, right?
2: Right.
0: I'm a black man from the slave, from whatever.
2: Oh,
0: I'm from,
2: no.
0: From the plantation. Okay? I got some skin in this game.
1: We are not laughing at families that have been impacted by ICE, but Reggie is over here saying, leave me alone. And his theatrics that are going with it are just cracking us up. But I want to tell you, at this point, nobody is probably safe. So, you know, the best thing that you can do in this day and time is really just to pray and to really make sure that you have some type of prayer life intact, because that is how you're going to make it through these times. And so, keeping with our empowerment, right, here at the Empowerment Zone, what is something that you would want every man to take away from you sharing today?
0: Be a man.
1: Mm-hmm.
0: Don't be a punk.
1: Mm-hmm.
0: Don't sit there and wallow in the mire.
1: Yeah.
0: Okay, don't rely on your family to do everything for you.
1: Mm.
0: Right. You got if you can work, because mm-hmm. in my condition I can't, then get your butt out and work.
1: Yeah.
0: Help your significant other out.
1: Mm-hmm.
0: Don't put all the weight and pressure on them or your kids.
1: Yeah.
2: Most definitely.
1: That's good. That's good. What else have you been up to, Reggie?
0: Living my life.
1: Like it's golden?
2: Like it's golden.
0: I went to see Bruno Mars.
2: How was that?
0: Hey, I jumped in the Cadillac and girl, I put some miles on it.
1: Oh, my word.
0: We were at the, like 15, 20 seats. And wow. Here, I tell you, it's a true story, you know. I'm going in and Bonnie says, you know, get your rollator off the back of the Jeep or whatever it is, SUV. Mm-hmm. I said, I don't need that. I am not doing it.
2: So my
0: stadium has steps.
1: Oh,
0: right?
1: Yeah.
0: And then you got to roll all the way around.
1: Oh, no.
0: And I've got this one leg slide.
2: Oh, no. Wait.
1: Oh, my God.
2: Now, if I'm not mistaken, the link has the handicap. You could get
0: Shut
2: help.
0: Shut up. Who are you talking to?
2: The only reason I know this is because when there was a woman on a wheelchair when we all went to go see Beyonce back in 2023, and they wheeled her right to her seat. So,
1: oh, wow.
2: You know,
1: so you missed that.
0: They offered me a wheelchair. I'm like, who do you think you're talking to?
1: Okay.
0: My wife says, just get in the chair, Reggie.
1: Yes, I'm like, no. Yeah.
0: Because
1: the question I would have is, how did you feel after doing all of that instead of getting in the chair?
0: It was a great concert.
2: I would have gotten in the chair.
1: It was a great concert.
2: I would have said yes.
0: Yeah, but you
2: wheel
0: know,
2: me around.
0: I should have got the chair because I would have got right closer to the stage.
2: Yes, yes, yes.
0: But I was stubborn. I am a stubborn guy.
1: Oh, my goodness.
0: So how about this? Then... the next day, we went to see the Netflix house out in
1: King of Prussia.
0: Mm-hmm. That new exhibit
1: there. Yeah.
0: Oh, man, that's awesome.
1: Really?
2: That Netflix house is really, really cool.
1: Wow.
2: It is really cool.
1: Wow.
0: But this new thing they had, like 3D is different than it used to be where you put the glasses on.
1: Mm-hmm.
0: This thing came at me. I mean, I would have my hands up. Like, I'm going to punch you in your eye.
2: Oh, my goodness.
0: Oh, one more thing.
1: What's up?
0: I went to the casino.
2: How much did you win?
0: I sit in the lobby and my wife gamble. I take the free drinks.
1: Wait a minute here. Okay, so let me just get this right.
0: I don't know how to gamble.
1: You just kind of been chilling.
2: Oh, my goodness.
0: Yeah, I go in the sports bar. I get to sit next to her at the slot machine. She get drinks for both of us.
1: Oh, my gosh.
0: I go back and sit.
1: Went to the casino.
0: What?
1: Oh, my goodness. You are just hanging at the casino.
0: Just hanging out, yeah.
1: Oh, my. Okay. Yeah. Did she win? You said?
0: What?
1: Did she win?
0: Sometimes she do, sometimes she don't. I don't have any control of that.
2: Nor do I get
0: any kickbacks.
1: Okay.
2: Okay.
1: But we have to go to break, and then we're going to come back and wrap it up.
2: Yes.
1: This is Reggie McGlone back in the studio, guys, back in the Empowerment Zone.
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2: And we are back.
1: At the Empowerment Zone with...
0: Hi, I'm Reggie McLaughlin, I'm a community lizard.
1: A chance.
0: You know, my brother Anthony calls me a community lizard.
2: Oh, my gosh.
0: He said, is this the community? When I call him, is this the community lizard?
1: Lizard.
0: I am.
1: Not liaison. Lizard.
0: Not liaison, right.
1: Anthony, I love it.
0: If you or your loved one are in need of home care, please dial 215-921-2277.
2: Yes.
1: And I love that. We just want to also say that My Independence at Home not only cares for your loved ones who have medical issues, but when you visit their website, they also care for your loved ones that have mental health issues.
2: Yes.
1: And I think that's so important to note, because today there's a lot of care that's needed for family members who are trying to care for their loved ones that have mental health issues. And let's just face it, sometimes you are just not equipped to do that on your own. So let the professionals come in and provide that support. I think it's so awesome. When you go on the website, you read all about Lisa Robinson's background with mental health and just how she has really set up the business to be able to address those concerns. So I just think that's something that sets them apart.
2: Yes,
1: it's not just
2: definitely.
1: Medical, but it's medical and mental.
2: Yes.
1: And so, you know, definitely check out My Independence at Home.
0: So now I could tell you one step further that you can get at My Independence at Home. And it's not something we practice.
1: Mm-hmm.
0: That if you are in a situation with housing, we work with people to get them housing.
2: Okay. Wow, that's awesome.
1: That is awesome.
0: Some people are in a bad situation with the housing they're in.
1: Mm-hmm.
0: We have to take them out. Like once, I remember this lady has polio and she was real bad. It was in the wintertime. I never forget this. And we had to, I had on some blue suede shoes. I was clean. I was doing a presentation for some professors at Temple.
1: Okay.
0: So I get this call. He said, Reggie, we need you. I'm saying, I'm working. He says, they had a lift pick me up, bring me to this person's house.
1: Mm-hmm.
0: She lived on the second floor.
1: Okay.
0: Well, it was so cold. They had a heater. Her kids had a heater. I never forget this. And a TV with antennas. So we had to call the ambulance to pick her up, we had to get her down the steps, and then we had to find housing for her.
1: Wow.
0: So there's not many home care agencies that would do that.
1: Right, yes. Right.
0: Messed up my shoes, too.
1: Look. Oh. But look at what you did.
2: Yes.
1: And just the work that you did. And so for clarity, that's not just for anybody, but for those patients or clients that qualify for these particular issues with their medical or mental, right?
0: Right, yeah. Well, we have a department that will handle getting you qualified. If it's that was one of my 13 jobs. I still do it every now and then.
1: Okay.
0: I can tell you before you even sign it on the dotted line anywhere whether you're going to be qualified or not.
1: Or not, okay.
0: Right, and it takes about 90 days.
1: Okay.
0: And we take you step by step by step. The process.
1: Okay.
0: And that's where mental issues, and I'm glad you said people with mental issues take longer. It could take a year.
1: Right.
0: 2 years.
1: Right.
0: Because most people wait till the very end to put themselves in the system.
1: Right.
0: I would say that you should, if 70, I'm in the system.
1: Right.
0: I'd qualify for home care medically or clinically qualify. Mm-hmm. Financially, I don't.
1: Right.
0: Qualify. Yeah.
1: Got it.
0: Financially, I don't qualify. But I put myself in the system because if I'm capacitated in any way, my information is right there.
1: Right, for sure.
0: Right?
1: That was smart.
0: You got to be able to, if I go to a nursing home, if I have to go somewhere, if I go to a nursing home, they got my information. Nobody has to look in the drawer.
1: Right.
0: Nobody
1: I got you.
0: Anywhere.
1: Shoebox.
0: Shoebox, right?
1: Mattress.
0: Right. Down your bosom.
1: my goodness. Okie dokie.
0: Right.
1: Manny, you're up.
0: They're trying to get me out of here now.
2: Did you ever feel like people around you did not understand what you were going through when you were going through treatments?
0: I think they're overcompensated.
1: Mm-hmm.
0: They felt more pain than I did. How was that?
2: Mm-hmm. Yes.
1: Mm-hmm. Wow. I can understand that.
2: If someone listening right now is afraid to get tested because they don't want to hear the answer, what would you say to them?
0: I would say, what do you want on your tombstone?
2: Wow.
0: Your family's going to be selling chicken dinners. I hope you guys will get insurance to bury you behind.
1: Wow. That's something else. I tell you, I'm just glad that you're better. I'm glad yes. that you are only getting on the other side of this. And I'm also glad that you are being very committed to finding more help and more support to even get better than
0: oh,
1: what
0: yes.
1: you are already. You're better Yo. Now, but to even get, what does they say, more better.
0: More better. Listen, I one time I did not go to a doctor. Now I've got so many appointments tomorrow. Mm-hmm. I'm going to have oral surgery.
1: Wow.
0: And which is a good thing, because mm-hmm. I'm going to get some new teeth.
1: Oh, my goodness.
2: You're going to be walking around here with veneers.
0: Shining, baby. You think I'm kidding. I'm
1: kidding. We call those pearly brights. Pearly brights.
0: So, all this modern technology, take advantage of it.
1: Yes. Oh, my
0: right?
1: goodness.
0: Why should you suffer? They'll be saying, well, I don't yeah. want to do this. Please.
1: And yes. Just go for it.
0: Just go for
1: right?
0: it.
1: Right? Just go for it. Well, we are so excited that we could come in today. Yes. And
0: oh, wait, whoa, whoa. Uh-oh. Let's talk about your show. How long do we have? 2 minutes. Come on, talk
2: Two
0: about
2: minutes.
0: Your show.
2: 2 minutes.
0: What up?
1: Yay!
2: Okay, yes. So we have the opportunity to have our own show. Our first episode just aired. Today
1: at 1 o'clock.
2: 1 o'clock.
1: Yes, we'll be here yes. Thursdays at 1 o'clock. And we are so excited to, it is two generations.
2: Yes.
1: Real conversation.
2: Yes.
1: Real connection. And yes. that is what we plan to do in that space is yes. just continue to connect with our listeners
3: and
1: that way.
3: Live right now on the WDBAM website at Ooh. The Diane and Manny Show.
1: Yes.
0: Whoa. I still want that doobie, man.
1: Thank you, Shane. We love
2: Hooray to Shane.
1: Producers. Thank
2: yes.
1: you, Shane.
2: Yes. yes.
1: Thank you, Kev. He's in yes. there, too. The Diane and Manny Show. Yes, yes, catch us. So we'll be in here earlier than you, Reg, on yes. Thursdays at 1.
2: Thursdays
1: so
2: at 1.
1: So please, you guys, check us out there. We had so much fun hanging out with you here. But hey, listen, stay tuned in all day.
2: Yes.
1: Why not?
2: Yes.
0: Yes. But anyway, it's a pleasure being back behind the mic. Mm-hmm. I wasn't going to come in today. I was not coming in. It was like, one more week off. But as always,
1: over.
0: Thank you so much for listening to the Empowerment Zone. And as always, we are blessed by the best and yes. destined for success. It's up to us to do our best to make this world a better place for you. There's nothing to it but to do it. And once we do it, ain't no stopping us now. See you next week.

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I hate driving over something dead or alive. With my family and siblings, we took turns driving to Montgomery, Alabama for a family reunion. It was my turn to drive. It was night, and all were sleeping. Suddenly, there was a dead animal on the road, and I ran over it. I screamed and screamed, startling everyone. I woke everyone up. Then there was another time. I was driving to work. The birds were flying and playing around my car. One swooped down in front of my car and could not escape. It hit the front of my car. I watched as it swung up and over my hood. I looked through my rearview mirror as it landed on the street behind my car. I screamed and screamed, "Jesus, Jesus, Jesus, I killed a bird. Jesus, Jesus, Jesus, I killed a bird." You know, God's eyes are on the righteous, and his ears are open to our cry. So I was going on so much that I heard our Savior say something like this to me: "Hush, hush, stop it, stop it." Obviously, I did not view this as God viewed it. The Bible says that a sparrow does not fall to the ground without God knowing it. So today, the title of today's message is View Life from God's Point of View. We are to view life from God's point of view. Our text of scripture is coming from Matthew 16, verses 21 to 23. Please open your Bibles to chapter 16, verses 21 to 23. And I'm reading from the New Living Translation. From then on, Jesus began to tell his disciples plainly that it was necessary for him to go to Jerusalem, and that he would suffer many terrible things at the hands of the elder, the leading priest, and the teachers of religious law. He would be killed, but on the third day he would be raised from the dead. But Peter took him aside and began to reprimand him for such things. "Heaven forbid, Lord," he said. "This will never happen to you." Jesus turned to Peter and said, "Get away from me, Satan. You are a dangerous trap to me. You are seeing things merely from a human point of view and not from God's." Before this time, Jesus only spoke vaguely to his disciples about his crucifixion. But since they now perceived that he is the Messiah, Jesus is speaking to them plainly. Christ reveals his mind to his people gradually, according to what we can bear. All truths are not to be always spoken to all people, but such as are proper and suitable to their present state of mind. Jesus rebuked Peter, for he was tempting against God's will. Jesus turned to Peter and said, "Get away from me, Satan. You are a dangerous trap to me." Sometimes temptation comes to us by the unsuspected hands of our best and dearest friends, those who have their spiritual senses exercised will be aware
of the voice of Satan, even in a friend, a disciple, another, who dissuade them from their duty. Obviously, Peter did not view Jesus' life from God's point of view. When it comes to the egregious torture Jesus experienced during his crucifixion, we can understand why Peter reacted the way he did. In preparation for the crucifixion, the Roman soldiers took turn punching Jesus in the face and head. Then they would whip the victims with 39 lashes from a cat o' nine whip. The whip had 9 straps attached to each of it. Each strap was laden with sharp objects attached. So as they hit the victim, the strap would wrap around the body, pulling the flesh as they ripped open the body. Each time Jesus was hit from the cat o' nine whip, it tore into his flesh so that, number one, it tore into his flesh for 39 times. So Isaiah 52 verses 14 says, but many were amazed when they saw him. His face was so disfigured, he seemed hardly human. And from his appearance, one could scarcely know he was a man. Again, we can understand why Peter reacted the way he did. He had witnessed others being crucified. He knew what Jesus was saying. However, he could not imagine the Messiah, the Christ, the Son of God, experiencing this egregious torture, let alone dying. Last year, I completed reading through the Bible again. However, when it came to the chapters outlining the egregious torture inflicted on Jesus, I skipped reading them again. But recently, Jesus has corrected me with a gentle rebuke. You are seeing things merely from a human point of view, not from God's view. The Lord has instructed me to preach, teach on how to renew our mind to God's perspective. Also, the Lord has instructed me to preach and teach on the benefits we gain through his suffering and passion. Therefore, Jesus informs us in Matthew 6, verses 22 and 23, and I'm reading from the Amplified Version. The eye is the lamp of the body. If your eye is clear, spiritually perceptive, your whole body would be full of light, benefiting from God's perspective. But if your eye is bad, spiritually blind, your whole body would be full of darkness, devoid of God's precepts. So if the very light inside you, your inner self, your heart, your conscience is darkness, how great and terrible is that darkness? We must perceive God's ways as he leads us. We must follow God's leading and his instructions. We must listen very carefully to him as we pray about our burdens. Then we must obey his instructions. We will have strong success and victory if we are consistent in our prayer life and in reading his word. Therefore, I testify to you that I have been through various testing for the last 9 or 10 months, but our precious Father God has brought me safely through all of them. Every day, as I prayed my concerns to him, he protected me. He guided me every day. He handled the people that was trying to take advantage of me. So be consistent in your prayer life. Tell Jesus every day about your concerns,
until he delivers you. Then observe as you consistently maintain your devotion of reading the Bible or other devotional books, observe how Jesus addresses each of your concerns every day. He will strengthen you. He will encourage you in your struggles. So obey what he tells you to do. Nevertheless, when it came to not reading the passages of scripture on the horrendous violence and torture Jesus experienced, I knew I was thinking like a human being concerning his crucifixion. My human view was not Jesus' view. Can you hear what Jesus is saying to us? He's saying, I am the Lord your God. I will do what I want to do. Nothing and no one can defeat me. I made you. I will carry you, and I will rescue my people from their enemies, Satan and all the devils of hell. I am God and your Lord and Savior. God knew from the foundation of the world that Adam and Eve would sin and the world would need a Savior. Nothing happens without their knowledge. Thus, Father God, the Word, and the Holy Spirit determine our salvation plan. All things were made through and by the Word, Jesus. And without him, nothing was made that was made. So Jesus, as God, determined to redeem all who place their relying trust in him. Therefore, instead, let us focus on the benefits we receive from Jesus' crucifixion and resurrection. You know, they pressed a crown of thorn in the head of Jesus. Those thorns were not small like those on a rose bush or a blackberry bush. Those thorns were 2 to 3 inches in depth. When Adam and Eve sinned against God, note what the Lord said to them in Genesis chapter 3, verses 17 to 19. The ground is cursed because of you. All your life, you will struggle to scratch a living from it. It will grow thorns and thistles for you, though you will eat of its grain. By the sweat of your brow, you will have food to eat until you return to the ground from which you were made, for you were made from dust, and to dust you will return. Jesus endured the thorn and took away the eternal curse. We will spend eternity with him free from the curse on the new heaven and earth that he is providing for all believers. We will no longer struggle for a living. The ground will produce an abundance of food. So, Revelations chapter 21, verses 1 to 4 reminds us, Then I saw a new heaven and a new earth, for the first heaven and the first earth had passed away, and there was no longer any sea. I saw the holy city, the new Jerusalem, coming down out of heaven from God, prepared as a bride, beautifully dressed for her husband. And I heard a loud voice from the throne saying, now the dwelling of God is with men, and he will live with them. They will be his people, and God himself will be with them and be their God. He will wipe away every tear from their eyes. There will be no more death or mourning or crying or pain, for the old order of things has passed away. When God first made human beings, he did not live among them as or with Adam and Eve. However, on the new earth, Revelation chapter 21,
is revealing that God Himself will live on the earth with all His believers. We will not fall into sin again. Sin will be no more because sin cannot live where God is. God is a consuming fire. His fire will destroy all sin. Sin cannot live in the presence of Almighty God. Secondly, do you remember the conversation Jesus had with the thief on the cross? Turn to Luke chapter 23, verses 38 to 43. And I'm reading from the New King James Version. And an inscription was also written over him in letters of Greek, Latin, and Hebrew. This is the King of the Jews. Then one of the criminals who were hanged blasphemed him, saying, "If you are the Christ, save yourself and us." But the other answered, rebuked him, saying, "Do you not fear God, seeing you are under the same condemnation? And we indeed justly, for we receive the due reward of our deeds. But this man has done nothing wrong." Then he said to Jesus, "Lord, remember me when you come into your kingdom." And Jesus said to him, "Assuredly I say to you, today you will be with me in paradise." Jesus said that the thief would be with him today in paradise, not tomorrow or when he comes back to redeem his church. Jesus said, "Today you will be with me in paradise." Now, paradise.

so-called Abraham's bosom. Do you recall the message Jesus gave about the rich man and Lazarus the beggar? They both died. Lazarus the beggar was taken into Abraham's bosom, but the rich man was taken into a bottom part of hell. The rich man was tormented and in thirst. Abraham's bosom was a prison camp for all believers. They were treated kindly and not living in torment, but they were waiting for their redemption by Jesus Christ. So the rich man called up to Abraham and asked if he could send Lazarus down with water to quench his thirst. But Abraham said that it was impossible. There was a barrier in hell that could not be crossed. Therefore, when Jesus said to the thief, "Assuredly, I say to you, today you will be with me in paradise," he was referring to the place called Abraham's bosom. When Jesus died on the cross, he entered with the thief into paradise, Abraham's bosom. Can you imagine the jubilation of all believers who died when they saw Jesus entering paradise? Abraham, Isaac, Jacob, and Joseph was there. Deborah, Ruth, and Naomi was there. Isaiah, Jeremiah, Ezekiel, and Daniel were there with all the multitudes of unnamed believers. When they saw Jesus entering the portals, they shouted in total jubilation and glee. I can imagine where they hugged him, they touched him. He told them that he loved them, that he was there to redeem them. Oh, hallelujah! They praised the Lord. Their redemption had finally come. So Matthew's 27 verses 53, 50 to 53 says, "And Jesus cried out again with a loud voice and yielded up his spirit. Then behold, the veil of the temple was torn in two from top to bottom, and the earth quaked, and the rocks were split, and the graves were opened, and many bodies of the saints who had fallen asleep were raised, and coming out of the grave after his resurrection, they went into the holy city and appeared to many." Now, when the curtain was torn from top to bottom, God tore them. Those curtains were too high for a man to tear from the top. God tore the curtains, which signified that there would be no more barriers between God and human beings. We are now encouraged to come boldly to the throne of grace to find help in our time of trouble. We no longer need an earthly priest to make sacrifices for our sin. Again, there was such jubilation among the believers in the grave that the earth shook, the rock split. They were praising Jesus so loudly and boisterously that their tombs broke open. As a witness to what Jesus had accomplished, they went into Jerusalem and appeared to those who knew them, confirming that Jesus had raised them from the dead. They were raised on the first Easter Sunday with Jesus. Jesus had to go down to the grave. We sing, "He came from heaven to earth to show the way, from the earth to the cross, our debt to pay, from the cross to the grave, from the grave to the sky. Lord, we lift your name on high." Now, Romans 14, verse 9 says, "For this very reason, Christ died and returned to life so that he might be the Lord of both the dead and the living." Jesus had to go down to the grave
scripture informs

0: us that Jesus took the keys of death from Satan, thereby ensuring that all believers who place their relying trust in him will no longer be in Abraham's bosom, the upper chamber of hell. Then Ephesians 4, verses 8 to 9 tells us, this is why it says, when he ascended on high, he led captive in his train and gave gifts to men. What does he ascended means, except that he also descended to the lower earthly region? The Greek word for captive, as used in Ephesians 4 and 8, means prisoners of war. All Old Testament believers and all believers who had died before Jesus were resurrected were held in the prison camp called Paradise or Abraham's bosom. The Old Testament believers could not say this, but now we can safely say, absent from the body, present with the Lord. There is a Savior who died to give us life and to give us life more abundantly. Jesus died so that we might have the right to the tree of life. Since God is for us, who can be against us? So as I close, let us seek to view our life from God's point of view. We can do this through renewing our mind every day with prayer and reading and taking heed to the scripture. God is very much concerned about you. Now, as I close, remember, join us in our next broadcast, sponsored by the Spirit of Life, God Loves Me Ministries Incorporated, and God bless you.
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3: Father God, we thank you this morning for another blessed day. We thank you, God, for your mercies, your love, and your kindness towards us. God, we just thank you because you said in your word, in all your ways, acknowledge me, and I will direct thy path. We come to you this morning seeking your wisdom, seeking your guidance, seeking your understanding, Lord. We ask that you lead us and guide us in the way that we shouldest go. In Jesus' name we pray. Amen. Good morning, everybody. Good morning. Well, I hope that you all are enjoying your summer. I know I'm certainly enjoying mine. I tell you, the weather, it's beautiful. I know it's hot, but it's summertime. So this is what is to be expected. Yes, I'm just loving it. And I can only encourage everybody to stay cool, stay hydrated, and enjoy life, right? Enjoy yourselves. I hope that you all have been listening to the pre-recorded broadcast that has been airing over the last couple weeks, encouraging everybody to invest in yourself because you are your first business. Before I go into the program today, I must announce that as of November, that will be our last broadcasting date in November of 2026. So you might hear this broadcast repeated over the next couple weeks. And I just want you to keep that in mind. Also, our Zooms on Sundays have all been filled up. We have reached capacity. So, unfortunately, if you can't get into the Zoom, you know you're welcome to reach out to me directly, and I can give you one-to-one consultation. So, let's get started. I really want to continue to focus on starting your business, you as your first business, because it's simply the truth. You are your number one business. And as I discuss the ways that you protect yourself and that you establish your business, one of them was you want to get your financial responsibilities in order. I know everybody We always want more money, whether it's freedom. That was my priority with starting my own business. I want my own freedom. I want to be on my own time schedule. I want to go on break when I want to go on break. I want to take vacation or take off when I want to take off. And I want to make money, the money that I believe I am worth. When going into a business, we all have to have a purpose or a reason why we are going into business, because that purpose and reason and mission will sustain you in staying into business or fighting to stay in business or expanding your business. A lot of us were seeking income or money, and a lot of us, you know, we may even go and play the lottery, if not every day, from time to time or sometimes, or at least be tempted to play the lottery, right? But if you think about it for a moment, you are actually your own lottery. Yes, you're your own business, and you are your own lottery. Well, what do you mean by that? What I mean by this is, or making that statement is, once you get your financial priorities into place, the world opens up to you with pretty much any financial support that you need. And if we're truly honest with ourselves, how much money do we really need? Sit down and think about, how much money do I really need to make me comfortable? And if you speak to most people, you know, you'll say, well, how much money do you want? Some people will, they'll let you know. I'm not trying to be rich. I'm not trying to be a billionaire. I'm not trying to make millions, although that could be nice, right? But most people really want to be comfortable. They want to be financially comfortable. And in talking to people over, what, the last, I would say 20 years of being in business, because I've always been an entrepreneur since the age of 10, but upcoming to my mature age when I started doing consultations in my 30s, so that's over like 20-something years now, or 30 years, most people, they want to be comfortable, and they want to achieve this freedom in business, but they're not really looking forward to becoming billionaires or millionaires. Not that that can't happen. Oh, yes, it could happen. But in most cases, most people won't be, because we can see the statistics now, right? So you want to be comfortable. So you have to sit down and write your vision, even if you just make a outline or a paragraph, or just jot down a statement to yourself. I want to live a comfortable life at making this amount of money. Let me tell you, projection, writing down your vision, it really works. It helps. It creates a goal. It creates a milestone for you to accomplish. And it does come to pass. Yes, as a personal testimony, I'm living it right now. It's true. No, I'm not a billionaire. No, I'm not a billionaire. But thank God I have reached the financial freedom and financial goals. And it's all contributed to God. Is all contributed to seeking God and following his path and listening to his voice. Was it an audio voice? No. A lot of times it's distinguished thoughts that we get. God is leading us through distinguished thoughts. He's leading us through desire. He's leading us through feelings that we have in our heart a lot of times. Now, let me say this. when you get those thoughts, you cannot fear those thoughts. You cannot fear those visions. You cannot fear those dreams. You cannot count yourself. A lot of times, people get ideas, they get dreams, they get visions, they get thoughts, and they fear them. They begin to talk themselves out of their own potential and their own blessings. Oh, I can't do that. Oh, I don't know how to do that. Oh, I don't have the money. Oh, I'm afraid. People will admit to being fearful. And you all know how I feel about that. I'm going to be compassionate today. I'm not going to rant about it. But these are things that deter you from reaching that financial freedom, flexibility in schedule, being able to create your own vacation time, getting paid the amount of money that you know you truly deserve. We all know when God bless us, he gives us promises, but it's still going to take some action on our part. Even when we think about the children of Israel, when the 12 spies went into the promised land of milk and honey, and they said, we see giants. We're as grasshoppers to them. But we had great Caleb and Joshua who said, we can do it. We can do it. We can take the land. We can do it. And we all know the result of that Bible story. However, we have to take on the Joshua and Caleb spirit. We have to know that we are resting on the power and on the glory of God. We must know that. Not only that, we must know what we know, what we know. And that comes from faith. And faith comes from hearing the word of God. And faith comes from works, putting the word of God mixed with faith. Okay? You have to mix this with faith. So if you believe in the word of God and you have faith in what God is telling you and you begin to put works to it, now we have one more friend, patience. You know the word. You've done the work. Now you are in need of patience. And the only way you're going to get through that patience is going through the challenges, because it's patience that worketh hope, right? So you have to, all of this combined together, which is through the word of God, which will allow for you to produce the works and to see God move on your behalf. Everything that you see is going to come to pass if you follow those three principles, faith, works, and patience, and trusting God, going through, because it's going to be some trials and tribulations, because he has to establish you to where you're going. And once you can endure those trials and tribulations, trusting and walking by faith in God, you're going to be able to see the glory of God and the hand of God move on your behalf. So it's nothing to be afraid of. But once you know what you know, what you know, nobody can deter you. Joshua and Caleb, they knew what they knew, what they knew. They know. And trusting in God and walking with God and seeing his glory and appreciating his glory, right? Appreciating his glory will call for you to rest in him. And you don't care what comes your way. You already know how God's going to work it out for you, even if you don't know the step-by-step detail, because you know what you know what you know. And let me give you a little warning. People will get upset with you, because once you start speaking things by faith, because you already know what's going to happen, you already know. People call it arrogance. No, it's confidence in God. It's confidence in what you've seen God do for you. Yeah, it's going to appear arrogant to some people. And yes, you're going to become arrogant, but in God, because that's the confidence you have in him. Hallelujah. That's all I can say. Now, let me backtrack. Okay, you said we become our own lottery. Absolutely. Absolutely. Once you get your financial priorities in place, and the main priority is simply your credit. Oh, a lot of people might have squinched with that. A lot of people might be given the two snaps and the high fives, and some people back probably straightened up saying, oh, yeah, you're worth more than what you think you're worth. You're more of a financial powerhouse than what you know you are. But it all comes in with your personal credit. A lot of people, you know, they want to start a business or they're in business, and they're doing it out of their own pocket. And so, in some cases, you might have to start that way, but you don't have to continue in that way because you have good credit. You have good credit. A lot of people, you're waiting on a grant. You can find a grant from anywhere. 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Once you come up with a grant application, right, with a grant application, you can, from line by line, after you put in, you know, your address, location of the place, what the program is about, you can go line by line, copying and pasting in the ChatGPT, and ChatGPT will write every answer to each line. And you just copy and paste it back into your grant application. Everything's online right now. You will not find paper application grants again. If you do, they're like a unicorn or finding a needle in a haystack. Now, with the grant, I like grants. I love grants. But I also understand grants are only the icing on the cake. And if you can get one, you can get one. Now, let me say two things and try to pull into your own personal credit and a grant. Now, the grant is not guaranteed. Now, how would you be able to utilize your own personal credit plus get a grant? Well, when you establish a business, you really need to establish two. You need to establish your for-profit, and you need to establish your nonprofit. For-profit is for you. Nonprofit is for a community. Can you pay yourself as a nonprofit? Yes, you can. You can pay yourself a salary, your staff a salary, pay taxes on it. But nonprofit monies, if you raise $1 million, whether through grants, which is community money, or whether you do it through individual giving, which is still community money, you raise millions, but you decide to retire. You don't walk away with millions. You only walk away with your salary from that nonprofit, okay? Which, you know, if a well-established one could be really good, because some CEOs of nonprofits or executive directors of nonprofits, they're paying themselves millions of dollars, all right, for those well-established ones. So that's how that works. But most people, you may not reach that amount of money to pay yourself for years. And it's the same thing with for-profit. But at least with a nonprofit, once you raise all that money and you decide to let it go or retire, it must be rolled over into another bona fide 501c3 tax-exempt organization. So it's never your money. It's always the community's money. With a for-profit, oh, that's your money. All right? You are in control of that. You are 100% owner. All right? That's how that works. Now, back to your credit. You have to establish your credit, because in true business and expansion of business, you're going to need somebody else's money to support you. 9 times out of 10, even if you use it to get started, whether you use it to expand your business, whether you use it to establish your business, or whether you use that money to have leverage for your business. And you're going to need all of the above in order to survive in business. Point blank, period. That's how you do it. All right? Now, with your personal credit, two things are going to happen. One is you'll be able to establish money for yourself. You're going to be able to establish money for yourself, leverage. Let me emphasize leverage with just personal credit cards. Everybody needs some type of leverage. 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You don't go out there and just spend it, the credit cards, on anything. All right? And let me tell you, temptation will come. 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All right? 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But invest in yourself. You are your own business. You are your personal lottery. You are the person. Even if you do nothing, which is the most important thing, but raise your children to the best of your ability and be a great example. Those are all personal goals. Whether you say, hey, I'm going to school, I'm going to get my degree, that's still a personal goal. That's investing in yourself. But financially, we all need to invest in ourselves and focus more on investing in ourselves to the point that we have 7 to 6 streams of income. Me personally, I love whole life. I love whole life insurances because it becomes your personal bank. 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And if you want to pay it back, you pay it back. If you don't, you don't. And the interest rate is, oh, my goodness, incredibly, incredibly low. But I would say pay it back. But at least you're not under the same yoke as other debt to pay it back. But it's good to have that those whole life insurance policies and get them as young as you can. Get them as young as you can and start paying on them as young as you can. And if you outlive them, you get all those premiums back.
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2: Praise God, from whom all blessings flow. Hallelujah. Oh, I greet you today in the mighty name of Jesus. Hallelujah. I praise God for you, you, you, and you. Today, this is a beautiful day because this is the day that the Lord has made, and we, hallelujah, shall rejoice and be glad in it. And I'm so thankful and so grateful, hallelujah, to be in the land of the living one more day, hallelujah. What about you, hallelujah? Thank you, God. Today, our message is coming from Psalms 142, hallelujah, Psalms 142, verse 5 and verse 6. Psalms 142, verse 5 and verse 6. And it reads thus, I cried unto thee, O Lord. I said, thou art my refuge and my portion in the land of the living. Attend unto my cry, for I am brought very low. Deliver me from my persecutors, for they are stronger than I. Hallelujah, glory to your name, God. If I had a thought for today, hallelujah, glory to your name, God, it would be God is our refuge, but he brought you out of that. He'll bring you out of this. Hallelujah. Thank you, Jesus. Father God, we bless your name, Lord. We give you all the honor and the glory and the praises. Lord, we thank you for being our refuge. Thank you for being our strength. Thank you for being our help in our present trouble. Lord, thank you, Lord, for giving us peace and joy, even in trying times, Father, knowing, God, that you are with us and that we are not alone. Hallelujah. And that you will never, never abandon us, Lord. So we just give you thanks and give you all the honor and all the glory and all the praises for bringing us up out of different situations, Lord. And we thank you for being so good and so faithful in Jesus' name. Hallelujah. Hallelujah. Psalms 142, coming from verse 5 and 6. Hallelujah. Psalms 142, the scripture is about when David was trapped and he was hiding in the cave from King Saul. He cried out to the Lord in deep distress. I don't know if you know what it is like to cry out to the Lord in deep distress. Hallelujah. But a few weeks ago, I found myself down on my knees crying out in deep distress. And that crying out comes from the core of your soul. Hallelujah. While you're down there crying out to the Lord, it doesn't even sound like you, but it is you. But that's a distressful, hallelujah, pouring out unto the Lord. But David, he poured out his complaints, hallelujah, and his troubles. He felt completely all alone, and he felt abandoned. David wasn't worried about whether he was looking weak or before the Lord or trying to be brave or trying to be bold. At this time, he was really, really scared. He didn't know what to do. Just like us in our times of trouble, there is no one around. What we do, we go call our friends, hallelujah. We call, and then we find out they're in distress, they're troubled, hallelujah. They're overwhelmed by their own trials and tribulations and the stresses that they're going through. We sometimes get so overwhelmed and stressed, we forget for a minute that God is our refuge. We even forget about how many times he has brought us up out of other stuff. You know what I mean? He brought us up out of that. So guess what? He can bring us up out of this, no matter what it looked like. Hallelujah. Psalms 46, verse 1 tells us that God is our refuge, our strength, and our help in our present trouble. Hallelujah. David cried. Hallelujah. He cried, hallelujah, out to the Lord. He says, you know, Lord, you are my refuge. You are my portion in the land of living. So no matter what the situation or the trial or the circumstance is, God brought you through that. Guess what? He will bring you through this. Hallelujah. How many times, hallelujah, you know, the Lord is saying, how many times must I prove how much I love you? How many times have I not come through for you? Hallelujah. He said, I have not changed. I am the same yesterday, today, and forever. Hallelujah. See, we get caught up, hallelujah, and this and that, that we forget that God is our refuge and he is our strength. Hallelujah. Hallelujah. That God specializes in those things that seem impossible. Hallelujah. We forget that he is, hallelujah, a God of impossibilities. Hallelujah. Those this and that, hallelujah, that seems far, seems so far beyond our reach. Hallelujah. God can, hallelujah, and he will reach them. Hallelujah. Nothing is too high or out of the reach for God. Hallelujah. Those things that come unexpected, hallelujah, one after another, I know y'all know what I'm talking about, is nothing to God. But they appear to be overwhelming to us. Oh, my God. Hallelujah. Hallelujah. Hallelujah. Hallelujah. The other day, my other insurance policy increased, and it went up like 3 times the amount that I normally pay, hallelujah, because I have another driver in the house, a licensed driver, and because my car was vandalized several times due to criminal mischief by my daughter's ex-boyfriend who came after me and other family members because he couldn't have her. After I got off the phone with the insurance company, I was very upset because my insurance had never been that high in my life, hallelujah. And my normal amount it was much less. I began to moan, hallelujah, and I began to, you know, to get teary and just begin to murmur and complain because, see, I had nothing to do with anything. Because of my affiliation with someone, I became a victim. I heard the Spirit say, I brought you through that. I'm going to bring you through this. Hallelujah. And that's a message that I want to give to you today. Hallelujah. And if God brought you through something before, he'll bring you through something again. Hallelujah. I said to the Lord, I said, thank you, Abba. Praise your holy name. And I found out that the more the devil mess with us, the more God will bless. Hallelujah. My granddaughter said to me, so Mom, I thought you said God is going to bless you. I said he is. That's why the devil's mad. So see, God is so, so good. The other day, he blew my mind and showed me something I hadn't seen before. I asked him to. I was waiting, hallelujah, with anticipation and expectation. Didn't God do it? Yes, he did. And I'm still receiving from that blessing. I am getting, you know, ready to make another move, hallelujah. But I've been waiting for a long time, but God did it before, and he'll do it again. Hallelujah. Glory to your name. What an awesome God we serve. Hallelujah. So no matter what comes or what goes in our life, remember before, you know, we panic that we begin, you know, remember where how many times God has brought us through one thing, hallelujah, and how he can bring us through another thing. He's always showed up for us, hallelujah. He always shows us how much he loves us, hallelujah. Hallelujah. I remember the reminder of the song said, how many times must I prove how much I love you? How many times, you know, must my love for you I show? How many times must I, rescue you from trouble? For you to know that how much I love you. Hallelujah. He said, didn't I wake you up this morning? Hallelujah. Wasn't you closing your right mind? Hallelujah. Hallelujah. Glory to your name, God. So we think about how good God is and how God brings us through one thing or another. So much is going on around us and with us. A lot of times we panic instead of praise God. We panic instead of going into a spirit of praise. Hallelujah. Glory to your name, God. See, when I think of the goodness of the Lord, hallelujah, my soul cries out and rejoices, you know, in the Lord, hallelujah. We've all felt like David. We've all cried out to the Lord, hallelujah, hallelujah. Glory to your name, God. And there were times we didn't feel like that God was nowhere in the picture because I've cried out to the Lord many times. Lord, where are you, God? I don't feel you. I don't hear you. I don't see you, God. What in the world? Hallelujah. Glory to your name, God. But I just keep remembering what was said to me. I brought you through that. I'm going to bring you through this. Hallelujah. And we just have to remind ourselves, hallelujah, when trouble come our way, that trouble don't last always because God, hallelujah, will bring us out. He will never leave us nor forsake us. He won't abandon us. He is always there. Hallelujah. Glory to your name, God. Walking us through stuff. Hallelujah. I believe that sometimes God is just watching our reaction, see how we're going to react this stuff. You know, we read the word, hallelujah, but we got to take this word and apply this word to our lives, hallelujah. Glory to your name, God. Not when stuff come our way that we forget what the word say. Yes, it kind of shake us for a minute. We might be off track for a minute, but hallelujah, the Holy Spirit will come back in and put you right back on track. Glory to your name, God. Hallelujah, glory to your name, God. David poured out his complaints before the Lord. Hallelujah, hallelujah. Even though God already knew of what was going on, because God was already there. Hallelujah, hallelujah. But we praise God that God, hallelujah, is the kind of God that can bring us through anything. Hallelujah. And he specializes in those things that's impossible. Hallelujah. That's why I love the Lord with all my heart, soul, mind, and strength. I can't depend on nobody else, but I can depend on him. Hallelujah. In every area and every aspect of my life, hallelujah, I can trust that God, hallelujah, is going to come through for me. He may not come when I want him to come, but one thing about it, he's always on time. He ain't never late. To us, it's late, but to God, but for God, it's an on-time thing, because God's ways is not our ways, and his thoughts are not our thoughts, hallelujah. Glory to your name, God. He always have our best interest at heart, and we are always on his mind, hallelujah, hallelujah. I am so thankful and so appreciative and so grateful, hallelujah, about, you know, how the Lord has brought me through so many things, you know, in my life, hallelujah. Glory to your name, God. So I say to you, you're not going to be living on this earth and don't think you're not going to go through some things. You're going to go through some things. You're going to have troubles, but they won't last. But don't forget, Jesus, he said, be of good cheer. You know, he overcame the world. So he overcame the things of the world. So we can too. In the name of Jesus, we just got to stand, you know, be steadfast and unmovable, you know, in this word and just trust, hallelujah, in the Lord, hallelujah. Put all our trust in him. That's why I love Proverbs, the third chapter, that fifth verse says, I will trust in the Lord with all my heart. Lean not to my own understanding, hallelujah. And in all my ways I acknowledge him, and he, hallelujah, so direct my path. Hallelujah. I stand on that word. Glory to your name, God, because we have to trust in the Lord. We ain't got nothing else that we can trust in. Everything else around us is deceptive. Everything around us is about betrayal and me, myself, I, you know. Glory to your name, God. So I just praise the Lord today for this word. Because God is a God of help, and he is our refuge in our time of trouble. Hallelujah. God helps his people, hallelujah, when they're in difficult situations and in distress. Hallelujah. And he delivers us out of them all. Hallelujah. You know, it's just something how we can easily, you know, forget that. But that's our human nature. Some of us are very emotional, and some of us, we're calm about stuff, but you know, at the end of the day, hallelujah, it's still going to show on us, hallelujah. Glory to your name, God. But it's all about trusting and believing what that word said, hallelujah. If God can say he can bring us through, then he can bring us through, hallelujah, hallelujah. Thank you, Jesus. You know, it's like the songwriter, how many times must he prove how much he loves us? When we go back to John 3:16, the Bible says, "For God so loved the world that he gave his only begotten son, and that whosoever shall believe in him shall not perish, but have what? Everlasting life." So that shows me right there how much he loved us. He gave his life for us. Hallelujah. Perhaps today there's somebody out there today, hallelujah, that has not accepted Jesus Christ as their personal Savior. You know, you keep putting it off and you keep putting it off. You're not sure if this is what you want to do. Well, Jesus is the way, the truth, and the life. Jesus, not nothing else. Jesus is the way. He's the truth and the life. And no man can come unto the Father except by him. There's no other way. Hallelujah. So today, if you're looking for the way, well, let me lead you to the way. Romans 10, verse 9 said that if thou shalt confess with thy mouth the Lord Jesus and shalt believe in thy heart that God hath raised him, talking about Jesus, from the dead, that thou shalt be saved. For with the heart now, man believeth unto righteousness, and with the mouth, confession is made unto salvation. For the scripture saith, whosoever believeth on him shall not be ashamed. For whosoever call upon the name of the Lord shall be saved. Well, today, hallelujah, Jesus is standing at the door. He said, behold, I stand at the door and knock. And if any man hear my voice, open the door. He said, I will come into him and sup with him and he with me. Today can be your day to accept Jesus Christ as your personal Savior. Hallelujah. And if that's you, we welcome you into the family. Hallelujah. We celebrate with you. Hallelujah. Glory to your name, God. Hallelujah. Now you just have to seek the Lord for a Bible teaching church. Hallelujah. Where you can fellowship with others so you can get some strength. Hallelujah. Glory to your name, God. So you can get the word in you. In the mighty name of Jesus Christ. Hallelujah. Well, we praise the Lord today because he is God and he's God all by himself. Remember, hallelujah, that God, hallelujah, that he is our refuge and that he is our strength, our help. And in our present time of trouble, and David said, thou art my refuge and my portion in the land of the living. Hallelujah, hallelujah. What a beautiful word today. I praise the Lord. Hallelujah. You have a blessed, beautiful weekend. And remember that the Jesus in me loves the Jesus in you, and it's so easy to love you. Have a blessed weekend. Hallelujah. Hallelujah.
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0: It's time now for the Voice of Fresh Start Initiative with Dr. Mary Milton.
1: Well, God bless your wonderful heart today. Amen, amen, amen, amen. To God be all the glory. Hallelujah, Jesus. It's only my God. Hallelujah. Smoke screen. Glory be to God. Hallelujah. I give God all the honor today. All the glory, my God, belongs to him today. For the Lord is good. He is kind. He is merciful today. And I want to tell God, thank you. Hallelujah, Jesus. Oh, God, for another day. A songwriter said, it's another day the Lord has kept me, and I'm so glad, hallelujah, he's kept me from all evil today, glory be to God, and I want to say thank you, Jesus, hallelujah, God, you kept me all through the night, Lord Jesus, I want to say thank you, Lord Jesus, hallelujah, God, you watched over me, God, with your word, Lord God, in the name of Jesus, God, the songwriter said, millions, my God, didn't make it throughout the night, but I'm so glad. Glad that I did. Hallelujah. Glory be to your name, God. God, I praise your name today, God. I glorify your name, God. In the glorious and the matchless name of Jesus. I thank you, God. I just want to say thank you, God, today. Hallelujah.

God. And I can say, thank you, Lord. Oh, bless that wonderful name of Jesus. I can look around, God. My God, I thank you, God. I can say, God, I praise you, God. I'm still here, God, and you in my hearing today, God. You can say, thank you, Lord Jesus, that you are still here. Glory be to God above the ground, in the land of the living, in the name of Jesus. You ought to take the time.

You're so merciful, God. God, you're so kind. God, whatever the reason, God, God, I'm still here, God. I want to say thank you, Lord. In the name of Jesus, and you in my hearing today, you ought to tell God, thank you, that you're still here today. My God, in Jesus' name, God, I praise you. God, I glorify you, God. I thank you, God, that you were wounded, God. Oh, God, for all transgressions, God.

I thank you, God. Oh, God, for shedding your blood, God, in the name of Jesus, God. The crown of thorns, God. Oh, God, was placed upon your head, Lord Jesus. Oh, God, the blood, Jesus. Oh, God, came down. Oh, God, from your head, God, in the name of Jesus, God, your hands, God, nailed to the cross, God, God, the blood, Jesus, oh, God, that came out of your hands, Lord, in the name of Jesus, God, God, your feet, Lord Jesus, oh, God, nailed, my God, to the cross, God, that same cross, God, you had to carry, Lord Jesus, in the name of Jesus, God, your back, God, your body, God, oh, God, 39 stripes, God, in the name of Jesus, God, oh, God, hallelujah, God, God, you did Jesus, you did it, Lord God. You did it just for me, God. You did it for your people, God. If you had not died, God, where would we be, God? Oh, God, you gave your life, God. You gave your life. Hallelujah, Jesus. You gave your life that we may live. Hallelujah, God. And I want to say thank you, God, through many storms, Lord Jesus. Hallelujah. Through the rain, Lord God. Hallelujah, Jesus. God, we still made it through, Lord God. Through sickness, Lord God. In the name of Jesus, God. Near death sometimes, God. Oh, God, but we still came out, Lord. Some, God, went through operations, God, in the surgery room, God, didn't come out, Lord God. But, oh, God, we thank you, God. Oh, God, we praise you, God. Oh, God, for those, God, that went through many surgeries, God. But, God, you brought them out, Lord God, with a mighty hand, Lord Jesus. It was your blood, God. It was your blood, God. And the blood still works. The blood still works. That same blood, oh, God, that was sick, my God. That same blood, Lord God, that was released, oh God, from your body, God, that same blood, Jesus, over 2,000 years ago, that same blood, God, in the name of Jesus, God, it still works, in the name of Jesus, God, and I thank you, God, today, I thank you for your blood, Jesus, I thank you for your power, Lord, in the name of Jesus, it's the blood, Jesus, my God, hallelujah, it's the blood, my soul, of your God, it's the blood, God, in the name of Jesus, God, oh, Father, I praise you, God, I just want to praise you, God, today, God, oh, God, hallelujah, Jesus.

0: for the blood, God, in my heart, God, for the blood, Jesus, over my body, God, the blood of Jesus, the arm of God, from the head, my God, to the sole of my feet. Thank you, God, for the arm of God, in the name of Jesus, God. Thank you, God, for equipping me, God, in the name of Jesus, God. God, thank you, God, today, God, in the name of Jesus, God. Oh, God, I praise you. I glorify your name, God, in the name of Jesus. The devil today is a defeated foe. Today, my God, in the name of Jesus, what he tried to do, it is not working. My God, in Jesus' name, many of the afflictions of the righteous, but the Lord himself delivers all out of all of them in the name of Jesus. And God, we praise you. My God, in Jesus' name, thank you, Holy Ghost of God. Thank you, God. Thank you, God. Thank you, God. Thank you, God. Thank you, Lord. In the name of Jesus, God. Oh, God, no weapon. No weapon. No weapon. No weapon. No weapon. No weapon. No weapon. No weapon. No weapon. My God, it may fall, but it's not going to prosper. It shall not, and it will not, and it's not going to prosper. In the name of Jesus, you may throw fiery darts at me, but my God, in Jesus' name, I'm putting up gold. God, the shield of faith, the quick every fiery dart of the wicked today. My God, in Jesus' name, my God, in the name of Jesus Christ, my God, hallelujah. I praise you, God. I thank you, God, for the shield of faith. I thank you, God, in the name of Jesus. It is up today, my God, in Jesus' name. The whole arm of God is upon me, in the name of Jesus. My God, my back is covered with the blood, in the name of Jesus. And I thank you, God. I praise you, God, in the name of Jesus. I got the sword of the Spirit, which is the word of God, in the name of Jesus. Glory be to God. I've got on the helmet, my God, of salvation, in the name of Jesus. My loins girded about with truth, in the name of Jesus Christ. Oh, God, I thank you. I praise you, and I glorify your name. I've got on the breastplate of righteousness, in the name of Jesus. And my feet are shod with the preparation of the gospel of peace, in the name of Jesus. Thank you, Holy Ghost. The blood of Jesus, my God, in the name of Jesus. Now let me, I know I'm left-handed, but I'm going to take my right hand. I'm going to take my right hand in the name of Jesus, the right hand of faith, and I'm going to pick up, my God, hallelujah, a stone, a smooth stone today. Hallelujah. The devil got to go. The giants got to go. What giants are in your life? My God, pick up a stone. Just pick up a stone. The Lord told me, my God, it was years ago. My God, he brought it back a few months ago to pick up a stone, a smooth stone. He said, go outside and get a stone, my God, not a stone with the edge, my God, with the rugged edge. He said, get a smooth stone. I want you to hear what God is saying. He said, get a smooth stone in the name of Jesus. He said, get that smooth stone, my God, in Jesus' name. He said, get up, my God, a plastic bag, a Ziploc bag, and put that stone inside that bag in the name of Jesus. I'm looking at it right now. Thank you, Holy Ghost. He said, write the scriptures, Matthew 6:31-34, Isaiah 54:17, Psalm 91, my God, Psalm 23, Psalms 121, in the name of Jesus, and Philippians 4:19. Glory be to God. Hallelujah to God. He said, write it down. He said, pray for manifestation, physical manifestation, my God, emotional manifestation, my God, financial manifestation, and spiritual manifestation. He said, and add healing in it, in the name of Jesus. Now put that stone in that plastic bag, and my God, zip it up in the name of Jesus. And whatever your altar is in your home, he said, place that button. He said, place that stone at your altar in the name of Jesus. My God, you may say, I don't have an altar. My God, put that stone in that bag and put in your Bible in the name of Jesus, or put in your bed where you lay at in the name of Jesus, and pray. And pray and pray and believe God. Believe God. Go manifest out. Manifestation. Manifestation. Manifestation. Manifestation. And trust God, and struck God. Someone asked me, my God, this is. She said, did you believe God? I said, yes, I believe God. She said, now trust him. Now trust him. Now trust him. Hallelujah. Saints of God, people of God, do you believe God? Ask yourself that question. I believe God. Answer yourself. I believe God. Now trust him. Now trust him. What are you trusting for? Whatever you pray for, whatever you believe God for, trust him. Trust him with all your might in the name of Jesus Christ. If it had not been for the Lord, I would be sitting here right now in the name of Jesus. So I give God the glory. I give God the praise. Don't make me run. Don't make me shout right about now. I'm ready to run, beloved. I'm ready to run. I'm ready to run. My God, I feel like flying like an eagle in the name of Jesus. I feel like running in the name of Jesus. I feel like walking in the name of Jesus. I thank you, God. But they that wait upon the Lord shall renew their strength. I know somebody's praying for me. I know somebody's praying for me. Oh, my God. Push me, beloved. Push me, beloved. Push me, beloved. In the name of Jesus, I thank you, God. They shall mount up with wings, my God, in Jesus' name, as eagles. You know how long an eagle, my God, their wings expand. I believe, my God, it's about 6 feet with one wing in the name of Jesus. Glory be to God. Hallelujah. They shall mount up. Oh, my God. I praise you, God. I thank you, God. Like wings, like wings, like wings as eagles. They shall run. They shall run, run, run. They shall run, run, run and not be weary. And they shall walk. They shall walk. They shall walk. They shall walk and not faint in the hallelujah. Oh, God, I thank you. Somebody's pushing me. Somebody's pushing me. I feel your prayers. I feel your prayers. Oh, my God. You pray for me, and I'll pray for you. Thank you, Holy Ghost. The Bible says, my God, help me, Holy Ghost. Help me, Holy Ghost, today. Help me, my God, in the city of my sanctified soul. In the name of Jesus, I'm reminded of Job. Glory be to God. Then the Lord turned the captivity of Job. Then Job prayed for his friends. And that's all he did. That's one of the things he did. He prayed for his friends. My God, and what did God do? He turned the captivity of Job. He turned it around. He turned it around. And around and around and around and around in the name of Jesus. Why? Because Job prayed for his friends. Job 42 and 10. He prayed for his friends. My God, in Jesus' name. And God gave him twice as much as he had before in the name of Jesus. Glory be to God. Hallelujah. So the Lord blessed the latter of Job more than his beginning in the name of Jesus. Glory be to God. All I feel it, God. I feel it. He's blessed Job, my God, more, more, more, more in the latter time. His latter years, more than his beginning, more than his beginning. Glory be to God. For you that's in my hearing, I believe God, as you pray for me, God's going to turn. He's going to turn around. He's going to turn around for your good and for his glory. He's going to bless you in your latter years. And I believe right now, we are in our latter days. And that means with our latter years. So God's going to turn things around. He's going to bless you. He's going to bless you that right early. He's going to give you a Jabez blessing. He's going to bless you indeed and enlarge your territory in the name of Jesus Christ. Oh, come on, somebody. Clap your hands for the Lord. Oh, let me take a praise. Let me take a praise break and give God a five times Benjamin praise. Come on, praise God with me and give God a five times Benjamin praise. Clap your hands five times. One, two, three, four, five. Come on, one more time. One, two, three, four, five. That's a Benjamin praise. Five times Benjamin praise. Oh, but ladies, where is she going right now? I trust God. I must trust him. You got to trust him with everything, your finances, your family, your children, your spouses, my God, your homes, your jobs, your health, beloved. You got to trust God with your health. You may say, I don't know what's going on in my life right now. I don't understand it. I never had this pain before. I never went through this before. I don't understand what's going on right now. But Many, many, many are the fruits of the righteous. But God himself said he's going to turn around. He's going to turn around, beloved. He's going to turn that thing upside down. Oh, blessed be the Lamb of God. He's going to turn that thing upside down. Hallelujah to God. Hallelujah, Jesus. Hallelujah, God. He's going to turn that situation upside down. What situation turn around? My God, the flu season is going on right now. People are going through flus and infections and infections and all type of stuff. Amen. In their bodies. And they don't know what's going on. My God, COVID never left here. It's still in the atmosphere. Glory be to God. I've been saying it for years. Glory be to God. It never left, my God. It may have lifted a little bit, but it's still been in the atmosphere. It's still going on. My God, beloved, my God, you that's in my hearing, protect yourself in all ways, my God. Naturally, physically, and spiritually. Keep the blood of Jesus upon you every single day. Read Psalm 91 over you every single day. Read Psalm 23 over you. Just read the Bible itself over you in the name of Jesus and plead the blood of Jesus. Apply the blood of Jesus over your family, over your home, over your finances, over your jobs, over your bodies every single day in the name of Jesus Christ. God got something up his sleeve. We're not counted out. Come, beloved. We are not counted out. The devil tried to count us out, but we are not counted out in the name of Jesus Christ. God got his hand on us. He has something up his sleeve. Glory be to God. I always say God has something up his sleeve. We may not understand what's going on in our life, but God does. The Bible says Ezekiel, glory be to God. 29, Jesus, hallelujah, God. 21, I love this scripture. 21 and 27, I will overturn it, and it shall be no more until it come, till he comes whose right it is, and I will give it him. He's going to overturn it. Whatever you're going through today, God's given to overturn it. He's given to overturn it, beloved. Do you trust God? Are you still trusting God? What are you going through right now? Get ready to get your communion or your water or whatever you have today. Get ready, my God. We're getting ready to go up and go in again in the name of Jesus Christ. Whatever you are facing, glory be to God. Ain't nothing but the enemy right now going to cause me, my God, to tear my Bible. But I thank God I got three right in front of me, the blood of Jesus, and one on the side of me. Come on, beloved. Glory be to God. God, hallelujah. God, the most sanctified. God, hallelujah, hallelujah. Glory to God. God always got a backup. Hallelujah. He always have a backup plan. My God, in Jesus' name, we thank the Lord. We're going to go down your bodies. And my God, in a few more seconds, get your communion. You don't have it together right now. My God, hallelujah. Get, my God, the water. My God, according to John 2:11, when Jesus turned the water into wine in that wedding, on that wedding day, my God, in Jesus' name. And the Bible says it was the beginning of miracles in the name of Jesus Christ. I'm next in line today along with you. I'm telling you today, my God, somebody's line today is next in line for a miracle. Come on, beloved. My God, move to the head of the line right now. Come on, beloved. Just move in the spirit to the head of the line right now in Jesus' name. And I release my God over my God on the communion right now in the name of Jesus. Blessing the Lord that maketh thee richer and addeth no sorrow with us. Thank you, Lord God. Hallelujah. In the name of Jesus Christ, that the bread is sanctified. My God, the cup is sanctified. The water, my God, is sanctified as we go before the Lord right now. And ask the Lord to forgive us of our sins before we touch the communion in the name of Jesus Christ. Thank you, Holy Ghost of God. In Jesus' name, when you get a chance, read 1 Corinthians 11:23-30 in the name of Jesus Christ. Mark Matthew, my God, 6:24 in the name of Jesus Christ of Nazareth. We thank you, Holy Ghost of God, in Jesus' mighty name. Whatever you are going through right now, I want you to get ready, beloved, in the name of Jesus, as you repent to the Lord today. First of all, in Jesus' name, before you touch the communion, in Jesus' name. Glory be to God. You may say, why do I have to do that? Because the Bible says so. Come on, beloved. The Bible says, my God, don't make me shout, oh, my God, because I feel my God of praise. I don't know, my God, what you've been through, but I do know, my God, the Bible says, 1 Corinthians 11:27, this is why we repent. Amen. Wherefore, whosoever shall eat this bread, that means Jesus himself, the bread, amen, hallelujah, and drink of this cup of the Lord, on unworthily shall be guilty, hallelujah, of the body and the blood of the Lord. But let a man examine himself, and so let him eat of that bread and drink of that cup. For he that eateth and drinketh unworthily eateth and drinketh damnation to himself, not discerning the Lord's body. For this cause many are weak and sickly among you, and many sleep. That's the word of God in the name of Jesus Christ. 1 Corinthians 11:27. Lord, my soul love you, God. Come over, Lord. Just believe God's word and trust him with his word today. Believe the report. The Bible says, whose report do you believe? You want to answer that. I believe the report of the Lord. So whatever you're facing right now, as you break the bread, as you drink the cup, oh, God, I thank you. As you drink the water, hallelujah, God. If you can't put your hands on neither one of them, oh, my God, fresh start. What's a fresh start? Have you covered today? Hallelujah to God. I feel the saints of God pushing me. I felt, my God, the prayers of the righteous. Hallelujah. Woo, God, I thank you. Hallelujah. I felt the hallelujah, hallelujah. Woo, God, I sent out a text this morning. Oh, my God. It may be live or maybe Memorex, but thanks be to God, it's live today. Hallelujah. Oh, my soul, love you, God. So I cover each and every one of you from your head to your soles of your feet. Whatever you're facing right now is a brain tumor in your head area. It could be, my God, allergies around your face area, around your nose. It could be your eyes, my God. Hallelujah, Jesus. Whatever you're going through, my God, cataracts. Oh, God, in Jesus' name, glaucoma. Oh, God, whatever it may be, in the name of Jesus Christ, I want you to lay your hand on your body right now. If it's more than one part, I want you right now to lay your hand on your forehead in the name of Jesus Christ. It could be your heart. It could be thyroid, overactive thyroid, underactive thyroid, in the name of Jesus Christ. Something be going on around your mouth area, your gums, your ears may be affected. Oh, glory be to God. Hallelujah to God. Whatever it may be, I believe God's going inside your bodies right now in the name of Jesus Christ. Glory be to God. Beloved, my God, you know what I went through on this week. You said, how is she doing it today? Nobody but the Lord. In the name of Jesus Christ, I lay my God, I point my hand towards your heart right now. So, Father, in the name of Jesus, my God, touch your hearts. Oh, God, congestive heart failure, whatever it may be, it could be anything that's going on with your heart right now. Anything is surrounding, whatever your heart's going through, whatever the doctor said it may be. Glory be to God, it don't have to be. In the name of Jesus. Now, women, my God, whatever you're going through, your breast, my God, the doctor probably told you you have breast cancer. Lay your hand, my God, on your breast right now. In the name of Jesus. It could be a male or a female. My God, men get breast cancer too. So I want you to lay hands, my God, over yourself today. In the name of Jesus Christ. Oh, my God, your stomach area. In the name of Jesus. Just lay your hands on your stomach right now. Whatever been going on your body, in the name of Jesus. Inside your body, the cell, every cancer cell, I come with every cancer cell, sickle cell, oh God, anything, everything, every form of cancer, every type of cancer, stomach cancer, in the name of Jesus, the lining of your stomach, the lining of your stomach right now, in the name of Jesus Christ, be healed by his stripes, he was already wounded, he was already bruised, in the name of Jesus Christ, for you and for me, you are healed today, just keep repeating it, my God, say it till you see it, in the name of Jesus. Say it to his manifested in the name of Jesus Christ. Your stomach area, the lower part of your back, my God, in Jesus' name. Your abdomen, behold, be healed right now. Your knees, your thighs, your feet, my God, your legs, your ankles right now, be healed in the name of Jesus. My God, every part of your body, your toes, your feet, in the name of Jesus Christ. Neuropathy, be healed in the name of Jesus. Numbness in your feet, swollen feet, my God. Swollen fingers, neuropathy, pain, severe pain, in the name of Jesus, severe pain. crippling arthritis, crippler arthritis in the name of Jesus Christ of Nazareth. My God, migraine headaches, my God, in Jesus' name, be healed of those migraines when the weather changes. Even the weather don't change, my God, be healed of migraine headaches, my God, in the name of Jesus. And wherever it came from, I send it back to outer darkness, and I bind it that it would not return in the name of Jesus Christ. You that are going through right now, something strange, never happened before, but you're going through it right now. God, I send the word. You told the centurion man, God, just send the word. He said, just send the word. I have to go to his house. He said, you have to come to my house. He said, I'm not even worthy of you coming to my house. Just speak the word. I'm not in your home. I'm not on your jobs. I'm not in your cars. I'm just speaking the word and sending the word. But you are next. You're the next in line for a miracle, something that God himself must create for you, something that God himself, if God don't do it, it will not be done. So God has to do something. He has to create, amen, a miracle with your name on it. It's an individual thing with your name on it. Glory be to God. If he can create the world without end, why can't he give you a miracle with your name on it? Put your name out there right now. Put your children's name out there right now. Whoever, whatever, put their name. If it's if it's finances, put it out there in the atmosphere under this anointing right now, beloved. Do it. Amen. And watch God move. I believe God for you. I'm standing with you. I'm holding your hand right now. I'm touching and agreeing with you in the spirit. Oh, my, this is a miracle day. It's a miracle sanctified Saturday. Oh, it has to be for me to be sitting here this morning or this afternoon giving God the glory and giving God the praise, because I felt, amen, that I was going down. But God this morning lifted me up. Oh, God, I praise you in the name of Jesus Christ. Oh, I'm laughing now. And I thank the Lord. God is good. He is worthy, worthy, worthy, worthy. God bless you is my prayer. Have a blessed day and a better tomorrow. Remember, amen, Voice of Fresh Start. Amen, every Saturday. Amen. Remember Dr. Mary Milton. Remember me. Amen, in your prayers. Amen. If you want to be a blessing, remember this ministry. In Jesus' mighty name. God bless you in Jesus' name.
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0: According to the book of Malachi, the 4th chapter, verses 5 through 6, these are the last words of Almighty God spoken to the world by prophet Elijah, and I quote, "Behold, I will send you Elijah the prophet before the coming of the great and dreadful day of the Lord, and he shall turn the heart of the fathers to the children, and the heart of the children to their fathers, lest I come and smite the earth with a curse. And now prepare your hearts and minds and listen to the preacher."
1: Blessed is our God. Neither is there salvation in any other, for there is no other name under heaven given amongst men whereby we must become saved from sin, to have Jesus in us, in our lives, doing his work to make us fit to spend eternity with him in his heaven, while we live on his earth, in his bodies that he made for us, that we obey him in these bodies and not live by the flesh or our physical passions, appetites, desires, or even our intellect. Let him rule our wills now and forever, and count everything else on this earth as dung. It says in Galatians 2:20, Paul says, "I am crucified with Christ." And that happens the moment you're converted to him. True conversion. Not some feeling, not some desire, not emotions in the church, not some sermon, not a prayer. But when he is revealed to your soul as what happened to Paul, you will say, as you take up your cross to deny yourself and to relate with the cross of your Savior and your God, to die to this world, you will say within your soul, "I am crucified with Christ. Nevertheless, I live. Yet not I, but Christ liveth in me." What a great revelation. When Christ comes into your soul by the Holy Ghost, you at that moment are in a relationship with the living God. You have died to yourself and your self-seeking and your self-indulgence and your self-gratification that comes from the world. Now everything is renewed, reformed, light has entered into your soul. Now you have faith in Christ. He has made you alive. Now you're dead to sin, dead to the world. And your new love is Jesus. The Bible is your new milk, the new birth, the new reality of life. You know it now comes from heaven, and you're no longer a physical being walking in the flesh. Now, Romans 8, you're walking in the Spirit. And this word, Galatians 2:20, now you understand. Nevertheless, I live, yet not I, but Christ liveth in me. That's by his Holy Spirit. And the life which I now live in the flesh, in my body, I live by the faith of the Son of God. What a reality. What a reality. Who, listen up, who loved me. Notice how the reality of God's love makes you alive, takes you from the dead of self, death of the world, and gives you life from above. Now you know he loves me and gave himself for me. Now that's born again. That's born again. Galatians 2:20. When this happened to Paul, remember, he was a lover of religion. He had fellowship with a group of people, and they all were in agreement of their religion. But he knew he was still in sin, a slave to the world, his food, his money, and he had religion. But once in the book of Acts, chapter 9, when he met Jesus, he had the love of God in him. And that love from heaven moved his soul. To the value of God, and he died to the value of the world and its religions. And his love for Jesus motivated him to reach others, to love his neighbor, benevolent. Good willing without self-interest. And his life in everything he did, whether you eat or drink, he did all to the glory of the Son of God. Isn't that great? Going from his love for religion and his love for his body and its appetites to immediately die to himself, self-seeking, self-indulgence, and his new life was the value of money? No. Of food? No. Of sex? No. Of everything on the earth? No. It was Jesus. And that's how he lived. And that's how he lives right now in heaven. Forever. It's forever. When you have this in you, you will reach the world. You won't be ashamed of confessing the name of Jesus before all men and women on the earth. Because you know it's their only hope to escape the love of self that they have, which will drive them straight into hell. But you know, as Jesus came into the world to save sinners, you now do the same. That, and that alone, is the definition of a Christian. I marvel when I try to reach people with the gospel of Jesus. And they tell me they're a Christian. They're so caught up in self and the love of self and the love of their idols that they even say, they're Christians, and they know that that love for self makes them a love of God, which is totally dead, because the love of Jesus comes from above, not from self. And I pray and hope that you are not an antinomianist and you have some kind of religion from some preacher, some feeling, some conviction, and you stop short of conversion, which only comes from heaven and the Son of God. And you don't deceive yourself and think you're born again and one day find yourself in eternal hell. Only the love of Christ can make you born again. And as we go to Scripture, I want to take you to Psalm 98. Verse 1. Oh, sing unto the Lord. You know, last week, all the music of this world that was in my soul from my youth, I heard a song and I was deceived by it in my past. And it was wrong. But I listened to it, the beat of it. And it was emotional feelings. And one reproved me when I listened to it. And as I meditated upon singing songs, God let me know that all the music singing originally came from heaven. And it was given to man to worship God. To worship God. It originated in heaven from angels toward God. But man stole music and singing and gave it to their own heart to feel good. But I knew immediately was wrong to feel good. It was given to us to worship God. We don't want to give him rock and roll, rap, or all the junk music from the world. We want to sing unto the Lord, even from the book of Psalms. It belongs to God, and it belongs to those who are converted to him. Knowing that we belong in hell, and Jesus on the cross, Galatians 2:20, now we relate to him, that we take up a cross and die to this world's music, monies, foods, pleasures, and one day their eternal hell. And we live unto the Son of God and sing to him. And we're thankful that he chose to come into this world and take our hell on the cross to save us. And once we're transformed into his will from our will, we can sing unto the Lord, Psalm 98, a new song. We're born again, born

and we will no longer be ashamed of our Bible, of his word. We are willing to reach the whole world and preach his gospel and sing unto him in doing it in our hearts, because it's valuable to God that we would make his gospel known to the whole world and value souls and be fishers of men and are willing to rejoice on the earth with our cross to die to the world. Surely not, we're not going to want to serve two masters. And we will look forward to live with him, to see him, and to be with him forever. To live is Christ, to die is gain. For he, verse 1 now, for he hath done marvelous things. Look what he's done. He's given us life on the earth, goodwill toward all men, given us families, given us food, Psalm 19, the whole universe declares his goodness and glory. And he delights that we would be with him forever. He enjoyed living on the earth with men. And he rejoices to bring us to heaven, to be with him forever. That's our God. There's nothing on this planet called Earth to compare, to take up a cross and die to this world and enjoy God now and to live this life to please him on the earth and to be with him forever. Benevolence, goodwill toward all men. That's the joy we have, the love that we're commanded to act out on the earth. Benevolence in a world that's supremely selfish. The whole of all sin is selfishness. The will enslaved to the belly. And that is darkness. That is death. And that is what men love. They love lust, the cravings of the flesh. And in hell, there's no water, no food, no money, and all their desires are taken away forever. But the love of God that we enjoy on the earth that makes us die to this world will be with us forever. Which do you want? Which way do you want to go? Physical? The lust of the flesh, lust of the eyes, pride of life. 1 John chapter 2. Or doing God's will, which pleases God, that your belly's not any longer your God,

0: Jesus is more valuable to you than everything on the earth, and you love to do his will. Isn't that a great discernment of life and reality? To take up the cross and love the Son of God, or to live by the belly and love self? There's no third way to live. There's no third way to live. Everyone on this planet called Earth is living like the devil. Desire enslaves the will, and the belly is their God. Or Jesus enslaves the will, and he is our God. Ultimate intent, to please him in everything. 1 Corinthians 10:31, whatsoever you do, whether you eat or drink, do all to the glory of God. Or 1 John 2:15, 16, and 17. Lust of the flesh, lust of the eyes, pride of life, the belly. The Son of God gets us to heaven forever. The belly gets us to hell forever. I encourage you. His love at the cross draws us to him and preserves us forever in heaven. But the world and the power of its lust that come from the devil, which began with Eve when she went from the will of God to the belly and partook of forbidden fruit, the lust of the belly began there. But Jesus, the second Adam, restores, renews, and gets you to sing unto the Lord a new song, for he hath done marvelous things. His right hand and his holy arm hath gotten him the victory. The Lord hath made known his salvation, verse 2. His righteousness hath he openly showed in the sight of the heathen. Everyone on the earth is without excuse. On the cross, he's made known his salvation to all of us. His righteousness hath he openly showed in the sight of the heathen. He hath remembered his mercy. And I'm telling you now, come out from amongst the people of this world and look up to heaven, cry out to Jesus, and he will save you by his mercy. He loves you. Pray with me right now. Lord Jesus, I want this song of deliverance in my mind and heart, that my will is given to you to save my soul forever. I want to be with you forever. I want to delight in your will now and forever. In Jesus' name I pray. If you have prayed that prayer, write me the preacher, P.O. Box 22587, Philadelphia, PA, 19110. Again, the preacher, P.O. Box 22587, Philadelphia, PA, 19110. He loves you. He wants you to become saved. God bless every one of you. Surrender all to Jesus. Have a blessed day.
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Good afternoon. Welcome to Behind the Rhyme. I am Pat Middleton, and today is a very exciting day. October is Breast Cancer Awareness Month and Domestic Violence Awareness Month, and I've got two poems that cover each social and health issue, and I want to get started in just a few seconds. I want to make a special announcement that for the month of November and December,

Piano Worship. And you can be blessed with his music as well. Just go on YouTube and put in Dappy, D-A-P-P-Y, T, and Keys, K-E-Y-S, and listen and be blessed. He has a new podcast also called Word and Worship, which is available for all of you to listen to and to be blessed by. So I want to get started. I'm just going to go in alphabetical order because both issues are serious and important and deserve attention. So with 26 minutes left, I'm going to try to give 13 minutes to each segment. First, for breast cancer, and then for domestic violence. The discovery. I found a substance had entered my life, my world, and landed very closely about 2 months ago to the proximity of my heart, something I couldn't quite put my finger on, even though I could. I found a decision had been made deep in my subconscious to ignore this discovery, to allow it to fade so that I could get back to the very important business of living my life, of moving on and putting aside this nagging and nudging that had started to replace the silent knowledge of my new discovery. I found a fear had started to ache near the place where the discovery was, and my mind began to greet each morning with a new series of what ifs. At last, I knew what Billy was talking about, and for a few weeks, that's how my mornings went. I spent them singing my good morning what if blues, but unlike the heartache she sang about, my what ifs sang back to me. Silent melodies greeted me and after a while began to defeat me as I quietly succumbed to the reality of that what if for the day. I found a choice had to be made. I could no longer keep this discovery a secret until it would go away, because it would not go away. Instead of fade, it began to expand. It began to invade not only the place where it laid, but my life and my thoughts. It started to replace terror where joy lived, horror where peace slept, what ifs where courage dwelt, and a wobbling where my knees knelt. I found a time had to be set aside for me to no longer hide, but for me to take a ride. So I drudged up enough courage, and against everything within me, I arrived on time. Of course, with a sigh, because setting aside this time meant that the discovery was no longer just in my mind, but real, and every fear of it was now justified. It was not going to melt away as long as I choose to refuse to accept the reality of the possibilities of the news this discovery could bring. I found a waiting period that could not be avoided. But instead of agonizing and rationalizing during this waiting period, instead of anticipating becoming a statistic, worrying about spreading and remission, instead of an escalation of fear, instead of an increase on my list of what ifs, instead of becoming a silent perpetrator and a secret negotiator for my future, I found revelation came. Revelation came and spoke over all the what ifs and said, if this is it, if this is the sum total of my life with him, if this is where he pins the end of my journey, then I'm still blessed. I've passed every test, whatever the grade I made, every effort
to stay in the race. Now I'm one step closer to seeing his face. Revelation came and said, I have a God that's still good, that I still love for the rest of my days, however long or short they may be, because in spite of this discovery, I've still got victory. I've already won. So fear is denied. Triumph is mine, whatever they find as I go through the rest of these stages of this discovery, because I found a lump.

the discovery. I wrote that poem. I wrote the end of the poem first, and I wrote it in the waiting room. I wrote it in the waiting room. I wrote it on a little piece of tissue, must have been paper towel, something stronger than just regular tissue. And I started it at the waiting period. I found a time, the last three stanzas I found, a time had to be set aside for me to no longer hide. Those last three stanzas I wrote first. And then as I waited for the result of the mammogram, because I had found a lump, and in the days that followed, this was back in the late 90s. Was this the late 90s or early 2000s? I think it was the early 2000s. And prior to that, I had not started having my mammograms. I was personally acquainted with someone, one of my best friends from my early 20s and later years, passed away from breast cancer. It was discovered she had surgery, it went into remission, and then it came back. And she passed away from that. However, she was a believer, and so we know that, you know, all things work together for God's good. Whether he heals us or not, he is still good. And that was one of the other lessons I learned. But her death, when it happened, it was devastating. And then after that, a family member of mine went through victoriously to this day a diagnosis and surgeries with breast cancer. And so I was aware and involved personally from these two women with breast cancer. But the family member is a family member by marriage. So in our bloodline, there is cancer is definitely, we have a history of cancer, pancreatic cancer, with my grandmother and my grandfather on my mother's side. But as far as breast cancer, to my knowledge, no one of our blood relatives. However, personally going through finding a lump, being afraid, not telling anybody, wondering what to do, knowing what I should do, and the stages that I discussed earlier in the poem, when I went back to fill in the rest of the blanks of the poem, is when I started from the first time I felt the lump. It felt like maybe a pecan. It wasn't small. It felt like about the size of a pecan, or not a walnut, not that big, but as time went on, it got bigger. And when it started to get bigger, that's when I really became afraid. And it's like you become afraid, but then again, you know what you have to do. You got to face the fear. So I had to make the appointment, as the one verse starts. An appointment had to be made. I could no longer ignore the discovery. And so I'm very, the results came back that it was benign. I think it was a calcium deposit of some kind. It wasn't even a cyst. But since then, I've been faithful every year, maybe not the same month every year, but every year I make sure that I get that mammogram and that I share this testimony and this poem. And then as a reminder, February and May, the national months where so much attention is given to breast cancer. So if you're listening and you haven't had a mammogram this year and you are over 40, or if you are under 40 but have breast cancer in your family line, in your family history, then this is your reminder to schedule
that appointment. You've got a little over 60 days left this year. So why don't you make that one of your goals to make sure that by the end of this year, if you haven't already, get that mammogram done, sis. Remind your daughters and your mothers and your aunties and your women at your church. A lot of churches have events throughout October to serve as reminders. And then there's the walk, the Susan G. Komen walk in May near Mother's Day. It's just reminders. These are, and so much information is available if you don't have insurance. Just almost everyone has either a device or access to a device, and you just put in free mammogram near me and something will come up where you can go and get a free mammogram if you don't have insurance. I don't know of any insurance that doesn't cover it. You can also look up Susan G. Komen, Komen for the Cure, Komen, Susan G. Komen. I used to work with them years ago in my first round here at WTMR with PSAs and commercial spots for them. It's a very reputable organization. And please, in this era of the politics that are going on where people don't want to be involved with women's centers because of some of the services that they offer that conflict with what we believe. Okay. We as believers do not believe in abortion. We believe abortion is death. Some of us believe under certain circumstances it's okay. Incest, rape, the mother's life being in danger. But don't let your personal religious or political views about abortion stop you from finding a woman's center that will give you a mammogram. You're not going there for the abortion. You're going there to get a mammogram. Our bodies are the temple of the Holy Ghost, and we're supposed to not only sin, we're not supposed to only guard our physical bodies from sin, but we're also supposed to do our due diligence in taking care of our physical bodies. The scripture says, I would long for you to be in good health and prosper. Now, the end of that verse says, as your soul prospers. So it's dual. It's taking care of your soul, and it's also taking care of your body. Holistic is body, mind, and soul. Spirit, mind, body. So please, free mammogram near me. Just put that in a Google search and take care of yourself. And remind your loved ones to take care of themselves as well. Now, the next half, I'm right on time with 13 minutes. And so now I want to shift the theme because it's a dual theme. October being not only the National Breast Cancer Awareness, but it's also National Domestic Violence Awareness. And I'm very personally involved in this segment, much more so than with the breast cancer, although I have experience in both. The domestic violence dates back to my birth and prior to my birth, as far as the history and my familiarity with it. I've talked about it often here on air and in other places as well. I'm looking for something because when I get ready to start reciting the poem, I don't want to miss anything. I don't want to okay. So the poem is I Didn't Know the Signs, and
it's dual for me. My mother, certainly the strongest woman I know, 5'1" or 2", a soft-spoken, godly woman, suffered domestic violence for 23 years. The 23 years of her marriage before she left my father. And I'm the oldest. And so I have been acquainted with growing up in a domestic violence household. I lived it. My brother lived it. My sister lived it. And though my mother and my sister have now gone on to glory, my father has also passed away. I have a responsibility to share my testimony and my experience to warn other women, other young women, other women. My mother was 18 when she married, 16 when she met my father. None of the signs of abuse, the outwardly signs that we look for as women, were evident. And so I'm going to read the poem first because it kind of sets the tone for what I'm talking about. I put my testimony in the form of a book. It's called I Didn't Know the Signs. The writing was on the wall, but I did not know the signs. And

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0: We are back, and I have the poem here I would like to share with you. I Didn't Know the Signs, from my book titled, The Writing Was on the Wall, But I Didn't Know the Signs, Early Warning Signs of Dating and Domestic Violence. He was big and soft like a teddy bear. I fell for all his lines. I really thought he loved me, but I didn't know the signs. He showered me with affection. I was wined and I was dined. Jewelry, trips, and all kinds of gifts, but I didn't know the signs. He was jealous of all my friends, checked up on me all the time. I just thought he was a little jealous. I didn't know the signs. The first time that he hit me, he quickly apologized. He even cried, and his tears were real, but I didn't know the signs. I couldn't believe what was happening to me, especially considering how I grew up. My household was a battlefield where my mother was often beat up. So I never told a single soul. I was too embarrassed to say a word. I gave him several chances to change. My love wasn't blind, it was blurred. The night he tried to force himself on me was the night that I fought back. And afterwards, when we broke up, I refused to take him back. Once I got away from him, he stalked me for several months, following me, calling me, writing letters, until finally everything stopped. I'm not sure what made him retreat. At the time, I didn't care why. For 20 years, I blamed myself until I learned the signs. Training in this field taught me that the signs were always there. Power, control, isolation, obsession, but I was young and unaware. Training also reminded me, even though I grew up in an abusive household, I wasn't there at the beginning to witness my father's power and control. So I didn't know what was happening to me until it was almost too late. Thank God for his divine protection. Thank God I finally got away. I didn't know the signs. I thank God for the Holy Ghost boldness to share my testimonies, the good, the bad, and the ugly. I thank him for agencies like the New Jersey Coalition for Domestic Violence, where I am certified as a crisis intervention counselor. And I thank God for my mother, for the memory of my mother, the legacy that she left, that after 23 years of being married to my father, 22 of those years abusive, that she finally left him for good. She left several times but returned. And I didn't understand it as a young girl, but after my training in the field, I learned that a woman leaves as many as 7 times and returns before she leaves for good. And I also learned that a woman's life is most in danger when she leaves. Despite the severity of the abuse when she stays, her life is in the greatest danger when she leaves. So flippant comments like, "Why don't you just leave?" are so insensitive. I'll never forget sitting in a church service and listening to a particular first lady making a flippant comment that, "I don't know about these women that stay. If anybody hit me, I'm going to leave." Everybody doesn't have that boldness. And to make a flippant comment like that, unaware of who's maybe sitting in your very congregation in the midst of an abusive relationship, feeling trapped, feeling afraid, fearing for her life, and hearing judgmental comments from the pulpit and the pews, does nobody any good. And so training in this area, counseling in this area is what opens eyes, reading up on these things. Research is free online these days. You can find out and learn so much about how to interact, how to deal with people, how to best counsel and minister to them and just be there for them without these flippant, judgmental, condemning comments. And so I encourage you, if you're listening, to visit the New Jersey Coalition for Battered Women's website. That was the old name. It's the New Jersey Coalition to End Domestic Violence right now. It's NJEDV, NJC, NJEDV. Coalition to End Domestic Violence, New Jersey Coalition to End Domestic Violence. 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Do you want training? 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All of that information is available on their website. New Jersey Coalition to End Domestic Violence. The Philadelphia or the Pennsylvania counterpart is Women Against Abuse. Women Against Abuse, right there at 100 South Broad Street. And their website is womenagainstabuse.org. Thank you so much for listening. God bless you all. In Jesus' name. 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
2: Reading from Proverbs chapter 18, verse number 21. Death and life are in the power of the tongue, and those who love it will eat its fruit. And the subject is, does someone else have authority over you? I will also be reading from James chapter 3, verse 11 within the course of this message. Does someone else have authority over you? Father, in the name of Jesus, speak to our hearts, and we pray that you are glorified and pleased with that which we say and how we live. In Jesus' name, amen. We live in a world that is constantly talking. From the moment we wake up and glance at our phones, to the casual conversations over coffee, to the late night voices that echo in the quiet chambers of our mind, we are surrounded by words. Words of affirmation, words of critique, words of news, and words of judgment. And sometimes, if we are honest, someone else's words can feel like a heavy, suffocating blanket. Someone speaks a harsh word over you, a critical parent, an angry spouse, a judgmental boss, or an online detractor. And it feels as though they have just handed down a final sentence upon your life. It feels like they have written a permanent script for your future, and you are forced to play the part. And you begin to wonder, does someone else have authority over me? Can their words reshape my reality? Can their negative declarations alter my destiny or place a shadow over my life that I cannot escape? Well, today, we are going to look deeply into the Word of God, specifically exploring Proverbs chapter 18, verse 21, and James chapter 3, verse number 11. We're going to do this to unpack the true biblical boundaries of speech, influence, and spiritual authority. We are going to expose a common myth that has paralyzed many believers, and we're going to lay hold of a liberating truth. Another human being's words do not hold the spiritual authority to dictate your destiny or to override the sovereign will of the Almighty God. So let's begin where so many theological misunderstandings start. Again, Proverbs chapter 18, verse 21 tells us, death and life are in the power of the tongue, and those who love it will eat its fruit. For decades, this verse has been extracted from its cultural and literary context and twisted into something it was never intended to be. It has frequently been used to teach a sort of spiritual magic, the idea that the human tongue possesses an inherent metaphysical creative power. People are told that if they speak a negative word, they are magically releasing death into the atmosphere, or if someone else speaks a curse over them, that curse has a spiritual gravity that can ruin their health, their wealth, or their family. But when we look closely at the text, the Holy Spirit is teaching us something entirely different. Amen. The power of the tongue described here is not metaphysical. It is moral and relational. Notice carefully the second half of that verse. It says, and those who love it will eat its fruit. The verse concludes by bringing the consequences right back to the speaker. This is about you eating the fruit of your own talk. The Bible is setting up a law of harvest. If you cultivate a tongue of wisdom, honesty, and grace, you will harvest life. What do you mean life? Blessings, peace, intact relationships, and a clean conscience, for example. But if you choose to sow deceit, anger, gossip, and foolishness, you will inevitably eat the bitter fruit of death. What do you mean? Trouble, broken trust, isolation, or even legal judgment, again, for example. In the ancient and Near Eastern world, this had a literal legal context. If you stood in a court of law as a witness and bore false testimony, your words could literally result in a person's execution or release. Your words had the power to kill a reputation or to save a life. But what the verse does not teach is that humans have the authority to speak things into physical existence like God. You cannot control reality, manipulate your health ultimately, or change the cosmos simply by declaring it. More importantly, for our hearts today, let me say that again, more importantly, for our hearts today, someone else cannot place a death curse on you through their words alone. They do not have that authority. God holds ultimate authority. The tongue is a powerful tool of human influence, but it is never a tool of divine decree. If Proverbs shows us the harvest of our words, think about that again. If Proverbs shows us the harvest of our words, the Apostle James shows us the mechanics of how it works. In James chapter 3, the Bible clarifies that the tongue functions like a rudder on a massive ship or like a tiny spark in a dry, parched forest. It is a small part of the body, yet it boasts of great things and directs the entire course of life. So, think about James' primary principles here. First, there is self-direction. Your words act as your own internal steering mechanism. Just as a small rudder directs a massive ship through violent waves, your speech sets the trajectory of your own life and character. When you speak, you are training your heart what to believe, how to act, and which path to walk. You are responsible for the steering wheel of your own life. Someone else can yell and scream and holler directions from the shore, but they aren't holding your rudder. Secondly, consider this. James warns us of the destructive potential of the tongue. He notes that it can be set on fire by hell. This means a single careless word can cause a wildfire destruction. It can cause a wildfire destruction in your reputation, in your relationships, and in your peace. You see, yes, it is true. Words are lethal tools of relational damage. And third, James brings us to the root issue in James chapter 3, verse 11. Hear this familiar question that he asks. Can both fresh water and salt water flow from the same spring? This is a profound rhetorical question. The source matters. The source really, really, really matters. Your words are merely the outflow or the overflow of what is already inside you. They reveal the state of your heart, which is the true source of your personal authority. And so when we look at James' teaching, we see a beautiful boundary line drawn across our soul or drawn around our souls. Again, when we look at James' teaching, we see a beautiful boundary line drawn around our souls. And we ask the question, does someone else have authority over you? No. James emphasizes that you are responsible for your tongue and its fruit. While someone else's words can certainly hurt you, acting like what James calls deadly poison. It could be deadly poison to your emotions or to your reputation, yet they completely lack the spiritual authority to bind your soul or to alter God's plans for you. You see, the power of words, again, it is relational and personal, but it's not magical. Somebody say, oh, Pastor Duncan, you're really out there dealing with this very familiar passage of scripture. Are you sure about what you're saying about? Are you just saying this? Is this just your interpretation or your feeling? No, I dare not do that. You know why? Because I have a biblical case study to support what I am saying. A biblical case study. The king and the prophet. You see, to anchor this truth deep in our spirits, let us look at an incredible historical example from the narrative of Scripture, not from me, from the narrative of Scripture, where someone tried desperately to use their words to exercise authority over someone else, only to find out that those words were completely powerless. Go with me to a familiar passage of Scripture, Numbers chapter 22 through chapter 24. There, we find the historic account of Balak, the king of Moab, and Balaam, a seer or a prophet for hire. The Israelites were marching through the wilderness, conquering nations like some of you are conquering various things. Come on. They were marching through the wilderness, conquering nations by the power of God. And King Balak was terrified. He was absolutely terrified. He looked out at the massive camp of Israel, and he knew he couldn't defeat them by conventional military means. So what did he do? He decided to weaponize words. This is what Balak did. Balak sent messengers to Balaam with a hefty fee, saying, come now, curse this people for me, since they are too mighty for me, for I know that he whom you bless is blessed, and he whom you curse is cursed. That's Numbers chapter 22, verse 6. You see, Balak believed in the absolute magical authority of spoken words. He believed that if a prophet stood on a mountain and spoke words of death and ruin over Israel, he believed that their spiritual reality would change and that Israel would be destroyed. And so he wanted to use someone else's tongue to override Israel's destiny. So this is what happened. Balaam took the money and went up to the mountain. King Balak built altars and prepared sacrifices, waiting anxiously for the devastating words to be spoken. Balaam opened his mouth to pronounce a curse, but look at what happened. Somebody would say, but look at God. Instead of a curse, words of profound blessings flowed out of his mouth, and Balak was furious. He took Balaam to a different mountain, thinking that a change of scenery might work again. But lo and behold, again Balaam opened his mouth, and again only blessings came out. This happened 1, 2, 3 times. So finally, in Numbers chapter 23, verse 8, read it for yourself if you haven't. He says, how can I curse whom God has not cursed? How can I denounce whom the Lord has not denounced? And later in verse number 23, he asks, for there is no enchantment against Jacob, no divination against Israel. So then think about this narrative, this Bible story, this message of God. Here was a powerful king with vast wealth, hiring a famous spiritual figure to speak words of destruction over God's people. The Israelites down in the valley, they didn't even know this plot was happening. They were completely unaware of the spiritual conspiracy. They didn't know anything about the altars and the vocal declarations of animosity being made against them up on the mountaintop. And yet the words of the king and the prophet had zero power over them. Why? Why? Because Balak and Balaam did not hold authority over Israel, and there are some person, 1, 2, 3, that God wants you to know, they do not hold authority over you. God held the authority. So the spoken curses hit a divine brick wall, they bounce back as blessings. And so it is that I'm on assignment to say to you, if someone in your life is speaking failure over you, if an enemy is projecting malice, if a past authority figure told you that you would never amount to anything, remember Balak and remember Balaam. How can they curse what God has blessed? There is no enchantment, no rumor, no slander, and no human declaration that can penetrate the sovereign protection of your king. And so then, my brothers and my sisters, the summary of the matter is this: the power of words is real, but it is strictly limited. Someone else's words, they can wound your feelings, but they cannot write your future. They can attack your reputation, but they cannot alter your identity in Christ. They can create a temporary storm in your environment, but they cannot sink the ship of your destiny unless you, Y-O-U, allow their words to take hold of your own rudder. So this is what I say to you. You have the authority over your own response. You have the authority over the course of your life, the course that your life takes based on how you use your speech and whose voice you choose to believe. If you have been eating the bitter fruit of someone else's toxic declaration, it is time to spit it out. Stop giving their words the weight of divine decrees. Break the contract that you made with their criticism. Turn your ears away from the mountains of Moab, where the world tried to curse you, and look to Mount Calvary, where the ultimate word was spoken over you. On that cross, Jesus didn't just speak life. He gave his life so that you could be forever blessed, forever secure, and forever free from the power of human condemnation. So stand firm in that authority. And yes, true to form, I do say unto you again, be blessed, my brothers and sisters. Be blessed in the awesome, mighty name of the Lord and Savior Jesus Christ. Amen, amen, amen, and amen.
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1: And before we go into the miraculous month of Avin, I want to explain the first five Saturdays. Everyone listening, to make the first five Saturdays, I want to read a little letter that Sister Lucy wrote to her godmother on November 1st, 1927, to her godmother, Donna Maria de Miranda. She says these are the words that she wrote to her. I don't know if you already know about this devotion of a reparation of the first five Saturdays to the Immaculate Heart of Mary, as it is still recent. I would like to inspire you to practice it because it is requested by our dear Heavenly Mother, and Jesus has manifested a desire that it be practiced. Also, it seems to me that you would be fortunate, dear Godmother, not only to know it and to give Jesus the consolation of practicing it, but also to make it known and embraced by many others. Now here it is. It consists of first 5 months on the Saturday to receive Jesus in communion. Recite a rosary. Keep Our Lady company for 15 minutes while meditating on the mysteries of the rosary and make a confession. And she says, it seems to me, my dear godmother, that we are fortunate to be able to give our dear Heavenly Mother this proof of love, for we know that she desires it to be offered to her. As for myself, I avow that I'm never happy so as happy when the first Saturday arrives. Isn't it true that our greatest happiness is to belong entirely to Jesus and Mary and to love them and them alone and without reserve? We see this so clearly in the lives of the saints. They were happy because they loved, and we, my dear godmother, we must seek to love as they did, not only to enjoy Jesus, which is the least important, because if we do not enjoy him here below, we will enjoy him up above, but to give Jesus and Mary the consolation for being loved, and that in exchange for this love, they might be able to save many souls. Now, it says in a letter here that this should be made for sins committed against the Immaculate Heart of Mary, which afflict her Immaculate Heart, and we should do that in reparation. So think about the first five Saturdays here. Let me just reiterate on some of the requirements: confession, Holy Communion, with the intentions of offering reparation for the sins against the Immaculate Heart. Communion should be received on the first Saturday of the month. Must be repeated 5 consecutive months. Recite a rosary and meditate on the mysteries. And then you say a little prayer to the Immaculate Heart. Our Lady promises, now if you do this, she would assist you at the hour of death with the graces necessary for salvation. So I hope that inspires you to make the first five Saturdays of every month and tell others about it. What a great gift you could give them. And now we're going to give you another gift, the Miraculous Mother Novena. So stay tuned. God bless everyone. Have a blessed day.

0: And welcome to our new program now, Miraculous Metal Novena, here every Saturday at 2:30. So thanks for tuning in. We've got all these beautiful prayers and many blessings with the Miraculous Metal Novena. You're welcome to have a medal. Just give us a call and we'll send you a Miraculous Medal. And now Father Rafer and Marvin Rausch will join me in the Miraculous Metal Novena. And of course, Father will lead with the prayers to the Miraculous Metal Novena. Thanks for tuning in for this beautiful prayer.
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1: Let us pray. O God, who did instruct the hearts of the faithful by the light of the Holy Spirit, grant us in the same Spirit to be truly wise and ever to rejoice in his consolation. Through Jesus Christ our Lord.
2: Amen.
1: O Mary, conceive without sin.
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1: O Mary, conceive without sin.
3: Pray for us who have recourse to you.
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3: Pray for us who have recourse to you.
1: Let us pray.
3: O Lord Jesus Christ, who have vouchsafed to glorify by numberless miracles the Blessed Virgin Mary, immaculate from the first moment of her conception, grant that all who devoutly implore her protection on earth may eternally enjoy your presence in heaven, who with the Father and the Holy Spirit live and reign, God forever and ever. Amen.
1: O Lord Jesus Christ, who for the accomplishment of your greatest works have chosen the weak things of the world, that no flesh may glory in your sight, and who for a better and more widely diffused belief in the Immaculate Conception of your Mother, have wished that the Miraculous Medal be manifested to St. Catherine Laboure, grant, we beseech you, that filled with like humility, we may glorify this mystery by word and work.
0: Amen.
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3: Remember, O most compassionate Virgin Mary, that never was it known that anyone who fled to your protection, implored your assistance, or sought your intercession, was left unaided. Inspired with this confidence, we fly unto you, O Virgin of Virgins, our Mother. To you we become, before you we kneel, sinful and sorrowful. O Mother of the Word incarnate, despise not our petitions, but in your clemency, hear and answer them. Amen.
1: The Novena Prayer.
3: O Immaculate Virgin Mary, Mother of our Lord Jesus and our Mother, penetrated with the most lively confidence in your all-powerful and never-failing intercession, manifested so often through the Miraculous Medal, we, your loving and trustful children, implore you to obtain for us the graces and favors we ask during this novena, if they be beneficial to our immortal souls and the souls for whom we pray.
1: Let us now at this time privately offer our petitions. You know, O Mary,
3: how often our souls have been the sanctuaries of your Son, who hates iniquity. Obtain for us, then, a deep hatred of sin, and that purity of heart which will attach us to God alone, so that every thought, word, and deed may tend to his greater glory. Obtain for us also a spirit of prayer and self-denial, that we may recover by penance what we have lost by sin, and at length attain to that blessed abode, where you are the Queen of Angels and of men. Amen.
1: And finally, an act of consecration to Our Lady of the Miraculous Medal. Let us pray.
3: O Virgin Mother of God, Mary Immaculate, we dedicate and consecrate ourselves to you under the title of Our Lady of the Miraculous Medal. May this medal be for each one of us a sure sign of your affection for us and a constant reminder of our duties towards you. Ever while wearing it, may we be blessed by your loving protection and preserved in the grace of your Son. O most powerful Virgin, Mother of our Savior, keep us close to you every moment of our lives. Obtain for us, your children, the grace of a happy death, so that in unison with you, we may enjoy enjoy the bliss of heaven forever. Amen.
1: O Mary, conceive without sin.
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3: Pray for us who have recourse to you.
1: In the name of the Father, and the Son, and the Holy Spirit.
3: Amen.
0: Amen. And thank you, everybody. We're going to end with the Hail Holy Queen. Don't forget, now, every Saturday at 2:30, Miraculous Metal Novena. Give us a call if you'd like to have a medal. 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And now, Hail Holy Queen above.

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0: Jesus is condemned to death. We adore you, O Christ, and we bless you.
1: Because by your holy cross you have redeemed the world.
0: Kindness in Jesus, to free me from eternal death, you allowed yourself to be condemned by a pagan judge to the death of the cross. Give me a hatred for sin and the grace so to live, that I may one day obtain from you a merciful sentence. The poor souls in purgatory have already been judged. Through your mercy, they have escaped hell, yet on account of their sins, your justice has condemned them to the fire of purgatory. O merciful Jesus, have pity on them. Revoke the sentence of their exile and open to them the gates of heaven. My Jesus, merciful. Our Father, who art in heaven, hallowed be thy name. Thy kingdom come, thy will be done on earth as it is in heaven. Hail Mary, full of grace, the Lord is with thee. Blessed art thou among women, and blessed is the fruit of thy womb, Jesus.
2: Holy Mary, Mother of God, pray for us sinners, now and at the hour of our death. Amen.
0: Eternal rest grant unto them, O Lord. Merciful Jesus, grant them eternal rest. Second station, Jesus is made to bear his cross. We adore you, O Christ, and we bless you. O Holy Cross, you are the tree of life, the gate of heaven, our salvation and our only hope. Be my salvation at the hour of death. O Jesus, be mindful of your servants who have departed this life with this sign of faith. Free them by the victorious power of your cross, with which you have conquered death. Lead them into eternal life and happiness. Please kneel. The third station, Jesus falls for the first time under his cross. We adore you, O Christ, and we bless you. Through your weakness under the cross and the merits of this first fall, grant me perseverance in my good resolutions, that I may always walk faithfully in your holy ways. The souls in purgatory now suffer because they neglected and abused your graces in this life. They now realize that no sin-stained soul can see God. Have mercy, therefore, on them and cleanse them from all their sin. Through the intercession of your sorrowful mother, deliver them from purgatory. Please kneel. My Jesus, mercy. The fourth station, Jesus meets his afflicted mother. We adore you, O Christ, and we bless you.
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0: O heart of Mary, O heart of Jesus, I offer my life for my sins. May the sweet names of Jesus and Mary be on my lips and in my heart at the hour of my death. O sweetest heart of Jesus, we implore that we may love you more and more. Sweet heart of Mary, be our salvation. Mother most sorrowful, merciful queen of the holy souls, into your hands I place my few merits and implore you to unite them with the infinite merits of your Son. Offer them to the eternal Godhead for those souls who are bound to me by ties of relationship. Please kneel. Mother of mercy, pray for them. Mother of sorrows, console them. My Jesus, mercy. The fifth station, Cyrenian helps Jesus to carry his cross. We adore you, O Christ, and we bless you. O my Jesus, I accept the cross, I embrace it. Let me help you to carry your cross by being patient in all trials that may assail me. How many souls in purgatory now regret their past impatience? But you, O Lord, be generous with them and remit that which still remains to be expiated. Please kneel. My Jesus, mercy. The sixth station. Veronica wipes the face of Jesus. We adore you, O Christ, and we bless you. O Lord Jesus Christ, you who have left on Veronica's veil the impress of your blood-stained countenance, grant that the memory of your bitter passion and death may ever remain impressed on my soul. Have pity on the poor souls, made to your image and likeness, and redeemed by your most precious blood. Free them from all sin, that they may enter heaven, to see you face to face forever and ever. Please kneel. My Jesus, mercy. The seventh station, Jesus falls the second time. We adore you, O Christ, and we bless you. My sins have made your cross heavy, O Jesus. I detest them and firmly purpose to amend my life. Never permit me to separate myself from you again. Have mercy, O Jesus, on those souls who now suffer the pains of purgatory for mortal sins committed in this life. O clement heart of Jesus, have compassion on them. Please kneel. My Jesus, mercy. The eighth station, Jesus comforts the women of Jerusalem. We adore you, O Christ, and we bless you. Most compassionate heart of Jesus, my Jesus, who said to the holy women, weep not over me, but weep for yourselves and for your children. Make me weep for the ingratitude which I have returned for your love. I wish to make amends in this life for my sins, that I may obtain pardon of them in the next. Grant me a tender love for the souls in purgatory, especially for the souls of my relatives. For the future, I promise to do what I have neglected through my forgetfulness and hardness of heart. Please kneel. My Jesus, mercy. The ninth station, Jesus falls the third time. We adore you, O Christ, and we bless you. Through this most painful fall, O Jesus, I ask you to deliver me from an unhappy death, which would plunge me into hell. From the power of the enemy, deliver my immortal soul, and make me live and die in your grace. Look with mercy upon the poor souls doing penance in purgatory. With tears and prayers, they seek your help and mercy. Hear their prayers and lead them out of that place of punishment into the blessed peace of heaven, there to enjoy forever the splendor of your glory. Please kneel. My Jesus, mercy. The tenth station, Jesus is stripped of his garments. We adore you, O Christ, and we bless you. My most blessed Redeemer, stripped of your garments for love of me, grant me holy modesty and purity. Deliver me from all dangerous inclinations to created things. Make me die to everything of this world, that a death separation from all earthly things may be easy. Of what benefit now are wealth and the pleasures of this world to the souls in purgatory? Their bodies they had to leave to worms, and their wealth to heirs. Only their works have followed them, the good to be rewarded, the evil to be punished. O Lord, put an end to their suffering. Do not keep them any longer from their heredity of the saints. But pardon them and admit them into the realm of eternal bliss and happiness. Please kneel. My Jesus, mercy. The 11th station. Jesus is nailed to the cross. We adore you, O Christ, and we bless you. My most innocent Jesus, nailed to the cross for my sins, I beseech you, through the merits of your horrible suffering, to come to my aid in my last sickness and agony. Grant me the grace to receive in time your most holy sacraments. Come to me then, O most holy Viaticum, and pour in upon my soul the patience of your most sacred heart. And you, O Mary, my mother, console me in that hour and make sweet my sufferings through the sorrow that pierced your heart at the crucifixion. Lamb of God, have mercy on the souls in purgatory whose sufferings are greater than those of all the sick and dying. Spare them this agony, and through the merits of your passion, admit them into your eternal dwellings. Please kneel. My Jesus, mercy. The 12th station, Jesus dies on the cross. We adore you, O Christ, and we bless you. Through your 3 hours' agony on the cross, grant me, O Jesus, a happy death. Take me when I am best prepared. In that hour, fill my soul with holy sentiments of faith, hope, and charity. Give me true and perfect contrition for my sins and the grace to accept with Christian resignation my death with all its pains and sufferings. May I leave this world invoking your most holy name. Mary, Mother of Sorrows, Refuge of the Dying, be near me in my last agony. Remember me, O most loving Jesus, the poor souls, with that love with which you did give comfort to the good thief. This day you shall be with me in paradise. Call these souls into the kingdom of your glory, that they may praise you together with all the angels and saints forever and ever. My Jesus, mercy. The 13th station, Jesus is taken down from the cross. We adore you, O Christ, and we bless you. O Jesus, you whose soul did descend to the dead to announce peace to the just of the Old Testament, descend now amongst the poor souls who yearn for you. Free them from the chains of their slavery and grant them the liberty of true children of God. O Mary, my mother, may I, like Jesus, be placed in your arms at my departure from this world. Be with me at the tribunal of the divine judge, that through your intercession I may obtain a favorable sentence. Sweetheart of Mary, be my salvation. My Jesus, mercy. The 14th station, Jesus is laid in the tomb. We adore you, O Christ, and we bless you. O Jesus, through the merits of your bitter passion and death, and through your glorious resurrection, I beseech you, have compassion on the poor souls and grant them a happy and glorious admission into heaven. Let them enter into that peace so long desired. Let them contemplate the splendor of the beatific vision. Let them bless eternally your mercy. Sweetheart of Mary, be my salvation. When I myself shall be condemned to that place of torture, when my body will be in the cold earth and my soul in the fire of purgatory. Most loving Mother, on that day, save your child. Bring me quick relief, and through your merits deliver me from the flames, that I may thank you in heaven, and with you and all the saints, adore and love Jesus, your beloved Son, who with the Father and the Holy Spirit lives and reigns, through God, forever and ever. Amen. My Jesus, mercy.

0: 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Good afternoon. It's now time for the Chaplet of Divine Mercy. We continue the Holy Souls Ministry, and our host for our 3 p.m. segment today is Karen Plummer, and here she is.
1: Hi, everybody. Welcome to Holy Souls Ministry. Thanks for tuning in at this hour on this beautiful day. So before we get started with the chaplet, I want everybody to just put yourself at the foot of the cross and think of Jesus and how much he suffered for us, and give him the glory he deserves by letting him know that we appreciate and love him for how he died for us. So let's get started. In the name of the Father, the Son, and the Holy Spirit. Amen. Our Father, who art in heaven, hallowed be thy name. Thy kingdom come, thy will be done on earth as it is in heaven. Give us this day our daily bread, and forgive us our trespasses, as we forgive those who trespass against us. And lead us not into temptation, but deliver us from evil. The blood and water which gushed forth from the heart of Jesus has found mercy for us, I trust in you. The blood and water which gushed forth from the heart of Jesus has found mercy for us, I trust in you. O blood and water which gushed forth from the heart of Jesus as a fountain of mercy for us, I trust in you. Hail Mary, full of grace, the Lord is with thee. Blessed art thou among women, and blessed is the fruit of thy womb, Jesus. Holy Mary, Mother of God, pray for us sinners now and at the hour of our death. Amen. I believe in God the Father Almighty, creator of heaven and earth, and in Jesus Christ, his only Son, our Lord, who was conceived by the Holy Spirit, born of the Virgin Mary, suffered under Pontius Pilate, was crucified, died, and was buried. He descended into hell, and on the third day he rose again from the dead. He ascended into heaven and is seated at the right hand of God the Father Almighty. From there he will come to judge the living and the dead. I believe in the Holy Spirit, the Holy Catholic Church, the communion of saints, the forgiveness of sins, the resurrection of the body, and life everlasting. Amen. Eternal Father, I offer you the body and blood, soul, and divinity of your dearly beloved Son, our Lord Jesus Christ, atonement for our sins and those of the whole world. For the sake of his sorrowful passion, have mercy on us and on the whole world. For the sake of his sorrowful passion, have mercy on us and on the whole world. For the sake of his sorrowful passion, have mercy on us and on the whole world. For the sake of his sorrowful passion, have mercy on us and on the whole world. For the sake of his sorrowful passion, have mercy on us and on the whole world. For the sake of his sorrowful passion, have mercy on us and on the whole world. For the sake of his sorrowful passion, have mercy on us and on the whole world. For the sake of his sorrowful passion, have mercy on us and on the whole world. For the sake of his sorrowful passion, have mercy on us and on the whole world. For the sake of his sorrowful passion, have mercy on us and on the whole world. Eternal Father, I offer you the body and blood, soul and divinity of your dearly beloved Son, our Lord Jesus Christ, atonement for our sins and those of the whole world. For the sake of his sorrowful passion, have mercy on us and on the whole world. For the sake of his sorrowful passion, have mercy on us and on the whole world. For the sake of his sorrowful passion, have mercy on us and on the whole world. For the sake of his sorrowful passion, have mercy on us and on the whole world. For the sake of his sorrowful passion, have mercy on us and on the whole world. For the sake of his sorrowful passion, have mercy on us and on the whole world. For the sake of his sorrowful passion, have mercy on us and on the whole world. For the sake of his sorrowful passion, have mercy on us and on the whole world. For the sake of his sorrowful passion, have mercy on us and on the whole world. For the sake of his sorrowful passion, have mercy on us and on the whole world. Eternal Father, I offer you the body and blood, soul and divinity of your dearly beloved Son, our Lord Jesus Christ, atonement for our sins and those of the whole world. For the sake of his sorrowful passion, have mercy on us and on the whole world. For the sake of his sorrowful passion, have mercy on us and on the whole world. For the sake of his sorrowful passion, have mercy on us and on the whole world. For the sake of his sorrowful passion, have mercy on us and on the whole world. For the sake of his sorrowful passion, have mercy on us and on the whole world. For the sake of his sorrowful passion, have mercy on us and on the whole world. For the sake of his sorrowful passion, have mercy on us and on the whole world. For the sake of his sorrowful passion, have mercy on us and on the whole world. For the sake of his sorrowful passion, have mercy on us and on the whole world. For the sake of his sorrowful passion, have mercy on us and on the whole world. Eternal Father, I offer you the body and blood, soul and divinity of your dearly beloved Son, our Lord Jesus Christ, the atonement for our sins and those of the whole world. For the sake of his sorrowful passion, have mercy on us and on the whole world. For the sake of his sorrowful passion, have mercy on us and on the whole world. For the sake of his sorrowful passion, have mercy on us and on the whole world. For the sake of his sorrowful passion, have mercy on us and on the whole world. For the sake of his sorrowful passion, have mercy on us and on the whole world. For the sake of his sorrowful passion, have mercy on us and on the whole world. For the sake of his sorrowful passion, have mercy on us and on the whole world. For the sake of his sorrowful passion, have mercy on us and on the whole world. For the sake of his sorrowful passion, have mercy on us and on the whole world. For the sake of his sorrowful passion, have mercy on us and on the whole world. Eternal Father, I offer you the body and blood, soul and divinity of your dearly beloved Son, our Lord Jesus Christ, in atonement for our sins and those of the whole world. For the sake of his sorrowful passion, have mercy on us and on the whole world. For the sake of his sorrowful passion, have mercy on us and on the whole world. For the sake of his sorrowful passion, have mercy on us and on the whole world. For the sake of his sorrowful passion, have mercy on us and on the whole world. For the sake of his sorrowful passion, have mercy on us and on the whole world. For the sake of his sorrowful passion, have mercy on us and on the whole world. For the sake of his sorrowful passion, have mercy on us and on the whole world. For the sake of his sorrowful passion, have mercy on us and on the whole world. For the sake of his sorrowful passion, have mercy on us and on the whole world. For the sake of his sorrowful passion, have mercy on us and on the whole world. Holy God, Holy Mighty One, Holy Immortal One, have mercy on us and on the whole world. Holy God, Holy Mighty One, Holy Immortal One, have mercy on us and on the whole world. Holy God, Holy Mighty One, Holy Immortal One, have mercy on us and on the whole world. Eternal God, in whom mercy is endless and the treasury of compassion inexhaustible, look kindly upon us and increase your mercy in us, that in difficult moments we might not despair, nor become despondent, but with great confidence submit ourselves to your holy will, which is love and mercy itself. Amen. So today I'm kind of going to do a tribute to St. Joseph, and I'll tell you why. For those of you who have never really gotten to know him, I want to talk about him today because we are up against principalities in this world, and we can't fight them on our own. St. Joseph is referred to as the terror of demons, meaning that he is the saint that helps us in this battle because it cannot be fought by ourselves. So today I'm going to tell you, go to St. Joseph, because he is the defender against evil forces. And this week there's been at least two things that have happened. And at my wit's end, and someone else, we went to St. Joseph, and he, at that point, answered the prayer immediately. How many of you out there are so tired of, you know, you want to make a doctor's appointment, and you can't get through, and then you're told to wait all this time, or it's just so hard, and we're up against these principalities, and people are overworked in these jobs, and sometimes, a lot of times, the things that we're dealing with, it just seems impossible. And St. Joseph's the one I'm going to tell you today. Go to St. Joseph, and you'll see what I'm talking about. Get to know him. And also, if you want to ascend to greater heights in the spiritual life, consecration to St. Joseph will take you there. Many Christians have consecrated themselves to the Virgin Mary, so as to be more closely united to Jesus. Consecration to St. Joseph does something similar, and it will help you to become another Joseph for Jesus entrusting yourself entirely to St. Joseph helps you to become a faithful, loving, and trusting companion of Jesus and Mary. St. Joseph is the increaser. He has paternal love for you, and he has the power to increase the presence of God in your life and take you to greater heights in the spiritual life. Saints, mystics, a handful of popes know of this. The church and the world greatly need St. Joseph. We need him to help us return to the love of Jesus and to living lives of virtue. We desperately need St. Joseph's protection as well. The family. My friends, you know what's happening with the family. The foundation of society is under attack. The family of God, the Catholic Church, is also undergoing vicious assaults from the world, the flesh, the devil, and some of her own children. We need St. Joseph to protect us. He is our loving and merciful spiritual father, holy, strong, and ready to help. And he is forever linked to Jesus, Mary, and the Church. He protected the Holy Family. He will protect us, too. The merciful love of God has given St. Joseph to us as a spiritual father. In a world plagued with gender ideology and confusion about marriage, and the family reflections of Mary and St. Joseph are very much needed. Consecration to St. Joseph and imitation of his virtues will make this happen. Let us love Jesus above all. Let us love Mary as our mother. But then how can we keep from loving Joseph, who was so intimately united to both Jesus and Mary? By going to a Mass on Wednesday, in St. Joseph's honor, you can draw close to your spiritual father and ask him for particular needs and intentions. St. Joseph is so neglected in the spiritual life that he really does long to assist those who pour out their hearts to him. Friends, he has so many treasures for those who ask. He's just waiting. God gave him to dispense these treasures as he wills. March is the month dedicated to St. Joseph. We celebrate him because he is our spiritual father, and his feast day is March 19th. We should all honor him in some way, just as we honor the Blessed Virgin Mary during the month of May, because she is our spiritual mother. And just like Blessed Mary of Providence, we need to invoke the holy intercession of St. Joseph for the souls in purgatory. He's an extremely powerful intercessor, one whose aid we too will need after we die. St. Joseph told a nun that those who were devoted to him in life would continue to receive his intercession after death. He said that the soul who prayed to him still has debts to pay for the sovereign judge. St. Joseph said, "I shall ask for grace on its behalf." God listens to St. Joseph's requests. Nothing is refused to St. Joseph. He was chosen by the Eternal Father as the trustworthy guardian and protector of his greatest treasure, namely his divine son and Mary, Joseph's wife. What then is Joseph's position in the whole Church of Christ? Is he not a man chosen and set apart through him and, yes, under him? Christ was fittingly and honorably introduced into the world. Holy Church in its entirety is indebted to the Virgin Mary because of her. She was judged worthy to receive Christ. But after we undoubtedly owe special gratitude and reverence to St. Joseph. Think about it, my friends. Look at what he went through. Nobody knows when they're going to die. We don't even know when St. Joseph died. Tradition holds that he died sometime before Jesus initiated his public ministry. To this day, no one has found his tomb or burial place, and some saints believe his body assumed into heaven like our Blessed Mother. There's only one way to the Father, Jesus Christ, Only Jesus has the power to take you to the Father. Yet in God's merciful love, St. Joseph plays a very important role in your spiritual growth and journey to the Father. Consecration to St. Joseph will increase the presence of the Father in your life. When the Heavenly Father sent his Son into the world to save us and make us his children, he selected one saint to represent him on earth, St. Joseph. Jesus living under the roof of St. Joseph, being his son, gave us a personal example of total entrustment to St. Joseph. Jesus loved, obeyed, and imitated his earthly father. St. Joseph is the only man that Jesus ever called father. Jesus delighted in being known as the son of Joseph. If Jesus needed St. Joseph, how much more do we need him? St. Joseph was chosen to stand in the place of the Heavenly Father according to the demands of Jesus' human nature. God the Father does not have a human nature. Every time Jesus saw St. Joseph, heard him speak, watched him work, or witnessed his chaste love for Mary, the humanity of Jesus witnessed a perfect reflection of the Heavenly Father. God chose to make Joseph his most tangible image on earth. Jesus wants you to have the spiritual fatherhood of St. Joseph because there is no one more capable of modeling true fatherhood for you than St. Joseph. His loving spiritual father has the power to draw you extremely close to the hearts of Jesus and Mary, help increase your virtue, protect you from Satan, and help you reach heaven. Hey, if anyone thinks they can get to heaven without help down here, good luck. Make it clear that the spiritual fatherhood of St. Joseph is not intended to take the place of the paternity of your biological father any more than the spiritual motherhood of Mary is meant to take the place of your biological mother. If your parents have been virtuous and saintly, my friends, you should consider yourself extremely blessed. Today, sadly, many people have not had this experience. How many grew up without a mother and father or were raised by parents who were very flawed, abusive, and just not good parents? And nowadays, I think it's even worse. And it's even sadder that these parents don't know God. Jesus, Mary, and St. Joseph, whom are always there, ready to help. For your information, the second luminous mystery is the wedding feast at Cana. And in meditating on this mystery, we are reminded that marriage is between a man and a woman. Mary and Joseph were both virgins. I'll say it again. Mary and Joseph were both virgins. There were no other children. No other offspring came from the same virginal womb from which Christ was born according to the flesh. And Mary's virginity is a dogma of the faith. Mary and Saint Joseph safeguarded each other's virtue for the sake of the mission of their virginal son. And the idea that Saint Joseph was a widower who brought children from his first marriage into his marriage with Mary has never been the official teaching of the Catholic Church. The Catholic Church has never advanced this idea because it is not in accord with the dominant tradition that Saint Joseph was a perpetual virgin. It's very important to stress that the idea of St. Joseph as a man who had been previously married and fathered other children from a previous wife, as well as the claim that he was an old man when he espoused Mary. I laugh at that idea because why in the world would God give his mother someone whose eyes have not only been for Mary and not a young, good-looking, talented, strong, loving husband. When I was thinking about the second joyful mystery, when Mary went to visit Elizabeth, they never really mentioned it much, but I'm sure St. Joseph was there with her by her side the entire time. And while she was waiting on Elizabeth, he was probably out back making a cradle for the baby and helping chop firewood and helping side by side with Mary. So the passages in the New Testament that refer to the brothers and sisters of Jesus, okay, where it says in Mark 3:31-6:3, they're a clear indication that Mary did not remain a virgin, all right? At first glance, these statements seem to contradict the perpetual virginity of Mary, as well as the possibility of St. Joseph being a virgin. The Catechism of the Catholic Church states, the Church has always understood their passages are not referring to other children of the Virgin Mary. Okay? In fact, James and Joseph's brothers of Jesus are the sons of another Mary, a disciple of Christ, whom St. Matthew calls the other Mary. They are close relations of Jesus, according to an Old Testament expression. Learned biblical scholars familiar with Old Testament expressions have always held that when brothers and sisters is used in the New Testament, okay, New Testament says brothers and sisters to describe the relations, the relatives of Jesus, it's not referring to his biological

word used for cousins. Saint Joseph remained a virgin his entire life. Now think about it. No, he did not do it on his own accord. He was given extreme grace to do that. Can you imagine being with such a pure, holy, beautiful woman your whole life? And that was your cross. And you know what else was his cross? Saint Joseph, I was told, knew what was going to happen to Jesus. He carried that burden in his heart his whole life. He carried that burden that he wasn't going to be there to be by Mary's side and be there for her during the crucifixion. So we should not take away that sacrifice that Saint Joseph made and his virtue. I don't know about you, but words we use growing up don't mean the same now. In fact, some words, if people used, you would offend certain people. They're not even on the same path, you know. Things that we would say now, you'd be in a lot of trouble, and none of it was meant that way. We really shouldn't be so sensitive anyway. Don't people call each other bro and brother now when they are referring to friends? Yeah, it's the same thing. So if you're looking for a good mate, call on Saint Joseph. I'm telling you, he's very powerful. I didn't really get to know him till years ago, and he has a book out. If you want to get it, called Consecration to Saint Joseph, The Wonders of Our Spiritual Father by Donald H. Calloway. It's really a good book. And I never prayed to St. Joseph or knew much about him, but I'll tell you, when I did, watch out. I mean, many miracles in my life because of him. He's so powerful. And he doesn't let you hang either. He's pretty quick at helping you. But don't just use him like as a genie. Get to know him as, you know, the earthly father, or the heavenly father, I should say, to help you. Like I said, so many things seem so hard nowadays because the spiritual warfare that's going on in this world, the attack we're under, especially if you're a Christian. You know, the demons don't have to bother the people that aren't with God, so they use all their energy to bother us. And it's really hard. But keep that in mind. And, you know, try as much as you can just to persevere, because it's not easy. It's not easy at all. It just seems like things are getting harder and harder, especially with technology. You know, whatever happened to picking up the phone, calling, making a call, now it's press 1 for this, press 2 for that, press 3 for that. It's an emergency, go to the hospital. You know, my brother-in-law recently had to do some renewal things for driving the truck. And the people at the fingerprint place lost his fingerprints. They lost other documents that were done, and he would have had to go through a lot of trouble getting it all back. And then 3 other employees went through the same thing. Seriously, what's going on? So I told him to go to St. Joseph's. And St. Joseph worked it all out for him. Today, everything was taken care of. You can't do it alone, friends. Don't be a fool. Don't cut your nose off to spite your face. Don't think you can do it on your own, because you can't. We can't fight demons. But St. Joseph can. And he has your back. All you have to do is ask. And if you want to get to know Jesus more and better, and you really haven't been able to just yet, go to, you know, his earthly father. He'll help you. And just remember, when you die, he'll also be there for you with the Blessed Mother, holding you in their arms and taking you to the King, to Jesus. So, my friends, thank you for listening this beautiful day. And we appreciate everyone who helps to keep the ministry going.

anyone in need of prayers, you know, you can call the ministry of Susan, 1-609-440-4299, Kathy, 215-725-7165. Anyone who can help with donations, Joe really would appreciate it so that we can keep this ministry going. Holly Stall is 2826 Normandy Drive, Philadelphia, PA, 19154. Oh, and by the way, people, if you go on YouTube, it's called The Chaplet of the Impossible to St. Joseph. And it's seven times you do an indication of, you know, St. Joseph made possible what's impossible. But it pretty much covers all the temptations and all the problems in this world. And, of course, you can add your own petition. It's very powerful. Just tune into it every day. And you won't be disappointed. I can guarantee you all. So have a great night, everybody. We love you from Holy Souls Ministry. Take care. Bye now.

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3: 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Receive him.

Sir. 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Shia Makosia.

say he's an awesome God. Because that means that there's another God beside him. That means he's one of many. But we make this thing quite definitive. Buddha is dead. He ain't coming back again. Muhammad is bones and dust somewhere who didn't have the power to get back up again. Allah is the fiction of someone's imagination. We have the privilege of serving the only true living, all-wise

Sit down. The bishop of Okushe Mahaya, I'm sorry. The doctor told me I couldn't do this. The cyst that was the size of a dime was grown to the size of a penny on my right vocal cord, and this vocal cord is paralyzed to this day. Paralyzed. Don't vibrate, don't move. And mother, they tell me that it's causing abrasion on the left vocal cord, and that there's a callus and a cyst growing there. I feel shovel. But Pastor Hines, he didn't give this to me for me to allow the enemy to snatch it away.

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used to sing again. 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Now when they told me I couldn't sing again, they should have stopped there. Because I got real sad. But when they stepped over the boundary and let me hear the voice of Satan and his plan and purpose telling me that I can never preach again, then they made me mad. And the one thing you don't want to do is get a Christian mad. Because it shows, I'm telling you, you get us mad, the first thing we do is fall. And that's the worst position to find us in. But just because the devil said I couldn't do it, you got to make him eat his words. You got to make him eat his words. Just because the devil said I couldn't do it, ooh, it feels good to do this thing. I do it just to laugh in his face now. You should have killed me when you had the chance. But it's too late now. Because I know who I am.

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Don't even worry about what we're doing. I feel the Holy Ghost in here. Just want to make it comfortable for you to preach.

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It might even be your story. 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
1: Praise the Lord, everyone. 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Come experience the power of the Spirit of God in our Holy Ghost anointed worship service. Right now, let's go into the house of the Lord, where we're preaching today from the subject, I am a pre-praiser. I am a pre-praiser. Let's go into the service.
2: No. God's got it. He's got it under control. I don't know how my blessing is coming, but it's coming. Oh, y'all don't hear me. I speak to Mount Zion. We talk about the new building over there. Lord have mercy. You have got to see. The building's already been built. Oh, come on, somebody. We just waiting for time to catch up to eternity, because the building's already there. We can walk in it in victory. Y'all don't hear me, because it's already done. Oh, y'all hearing this? Lord have mercy. Car broke down. Got a new one, but you're still driving the raggedy one. But I got a new one. Y'all don't hear me. Why? My faith says that the God that gave me the old car is the God that'll give me the new one. I'm just waiting for time to catch up to eternity. Oh, y'all don't hear me. Hallelujah. Children acting a mess. Children acting a mess. Hallelujah. You come to church and you're giving a shout. Say, why are you shouting like that? It's a greater shout than I ever seen you go through before, because my children is saved. They ain't here in church. We ain't seen them as we say in the country, ain't seen them in a coon's age. Oh, yeah, they here. They here giving God praise. How do you know it? My faith in God. God told me that if I serve him and if I live right, he'll save my entire family. I got my son sitting here. I got my daughter sitting here. My grandchildren sitting here. Oh, yeah, my nieces and my nephews, they sitting over there. Oh, I got the space all spotted out. I got their space here. It is well. I got my child singing on the choir. Oh, yes, my boy is playing the organ. My son playing the drums. Oh, yeah. They ain't in the church. Oh, yes, they are. How do I know it? Because God promised to save them. And when I come into the house today, I come in with a praise because of what God has already done. See, here's how Jehoshaphat, here's how the praise worked for Jehoshaphat. And the Bible says, and I believe the 22nd verse of the book of 2 Samuel, the 22nd verse, it says, I like this part. It says, and when they began, and when they began to sing and to praise, Lord have mercy, that's when God started to move in. Are y'all hearing this? Your praise, our praise ignites, hallelujah, the movement of God. Are y'all hearing this? Oh, you want God to move in your life? I dare you to send up a praise. You want God to begin to move? I dare you to send up a praise. Here's how it works. In the Old Testament, these stories, Elder Callahan, are for our examples. Right, First Lady? They're for our examples. They give us reference points. They show us how we're to act and what the result of our actions are. So the Bible says when Jehoshaphat and when the people of God began to sing and praise God, that's when God began to move. I hear you, Lord. I hear God saying, there should never be another Sunday, Lord have mercy, that the worship leaders get up and begin to sing, that you don't get wrapped up, tied up, and caught up in every single worship song they sang. Oh, come on, somebody. Oh, y'all don't hear me. Y'all don't hear me. Well, you know, Bishop, some of the songs, I just like to wait for my song. Y'all, Lord have mercy. mercy. And if they don't sing your song, what will God say about the movement that he wanted to make in your life, not based on your song, but the song that was sung? Oh, y'all don't hear me. Somebody help me out. The first song they sang this week on Sunday morning, come on, help me out, somebody. What's the first song y'all sung? I said, let me get this. Lord have mercy. Yeah. Oh, come on, somebody. Yeah, I like that. The songs today, yes, we give glory. We give glory to your name. Lord have mercy. Listen, hallelujah. That's a song everybody ought to sing. Oh, come on, somebody. We give glory to your name. Oh, God, glory to your name. You mean you couldn't get a shout on that? You couldn't get a praise on that? What song was you waiting for? Was you waiting for them to give glory to your name? No, this ain't about you. This is about God. So we give glory to your name. Oh, God, glory to your name. Yes, y'all don't hear me. Lord have mercy. Hallelujah. Lord have mercy. And the other song, one of the songs they sang was, My God Reigns. Oh, Lord have mercy. Oh, come on, somebody. Come on, somebody. Do you want to move a God? Oh, come on, somebody. So, and out in the world years ago, you won't remember this one, Elder Callahan. Out in the world years ago, they were singing a song, and the song said, do you want a revolution? Come on, somebody, y'all know what I'm talking about. Help me out, evangelist. Said, do you want a revolution? And that would get everybody charged up. Yeah, we want a revolution. Lord have mercy. Well, let me share some with you. Do you want a move of God in your life? Do you want a move of God? Do you want a move of God? Do you want a move of God? Send up God of praise. The song said, my God reigns. He reigns above the earth. My God reigns. Lord have mercy. Hallelujah. When they sang that song, you know what you should have done? You should have looked at every problem you got and shouted out, God, you sent me a word. My God reigns. Glory. I ain't getting no help in here. Lord have mercy. Lord have mercy. You should have looked at your house and declared with the singers, I'm standing up and sing today because my God reigns. Oh, you should have looked at that little stack of money that you have, and it's not enough to do anything, but you should have looked at that stack and said, my God reigns. My God reigns. You got your MAC card. You got your MAC card. You paid your tithes. And there was only a little bit left in your MAC card. So you hold your MAC card up. You say, my God reigns. My God reigns. My pocket may look empty, but my God reigns. You, Lord have mercy. You look at your job. Lord have mercy. It might look like a mess. But my God reigns. He reigns above everything else. That's how you procure the blessings of the Lord. Because when God sees that you know that he reigns, when God sees that you know that now my faith has met up to the expectation of what I believe God's going to do. God said, okay, now it's time for me to move. Hallelujah. Before, when you were singing your sad song, I ain't moving in no sad song. I'm not moving in your worry. I'm not moving in your worry and your concern. I'm not moving in that. You got to get like Jehoshaphat. It's time to seek God. Lord have mercy. It's time to seek the face of God. And when you hear from God, Lord have mercy. Don't wait around for a second word, but based on the first word, just give God the praise. God said to Jehoshaphat, he said, watch this. You have no need to fight in this battle. Oh, Lord have mercy. I hear you, Lord. Lord says, here's what happens. Sometimes, Elder Ellis, we fight, hallelujah, the battle that don't even belong to us. It's not yours. It was never given to you to fight that one. It was never yours. But here's the problem. You didn't ask. Oh, come on, somebody. It's in front of you. The battle is in front of you. You see the battlefield. You see the problem. You see the situation. And immediately you draw your sword. Hallelujah. Y'all know how some of y'all is. Some folks, we soldiers. We warriors. And we got that phrase, yeah, well, bring it then. Lord have mercy. Let me use a... Let me use a Lisa-ism. Let me use a Lisa-ism. How do you know what Lisa-ism? She'll know what I'm talking about in a minute. You feel froggy leap. Y'all don't hear me. That's how we fighters know what I'm talking about. You get in the middle and you're facing the battle. And you're like, okay, is that the way it's going to be? Feel froggy leap. Let's go. Let's do it. Let's go. Yeah, I'm a southpaw. Yeah, let's go. Hallelujah. But how many of you know, hallelujah, that you could be fighting a battle that don't even belong to you? And the more you fight in that battle, the worse it gets. You thought you was making progress, but you ain't doing nothing but marking time, because it never belonged to you. You're just making the situation worse and worse and worse. You got to get like Jehoshaphat. God told Jehoshaphat, here's the way it's going to work. Hallelujah. Stand ye still. Ye have no need to fight in this battle. Why, Lord? Because the battle is not yours. There are some battles. Thank you, Lord. There are some battles that God said, I want you to go fight in this battle and subdue the enemy. I will be with you. They will not be able to stand against you. Go ahead and fight. Take out your sword of the spirit and go in and deal business. Go handle your business. And the Lord is with you. And when the Lord gives you that command, everything you touch, hallelujah, you will subdue. Well, y'all don't hear me. Everything you enter into, you'll be victorious over it. Are y'all hearing this? But then there's the battle that God said, listen, that battle is not yours. That enemy was not given to you to fight. Don't you do one thing. Stand back, stand still, set yourself and see the salvation or the victory of the Lord. All you got to do is watch. All you got to do is watch. The enemy will fall on your right. They'll fall on your left. They'll fall in front of you. They'll fall behind you. God says, I'll put a shield all around you, and you'll be able to see the war. You'll be able to see the fight, but you won't have to do a thing except give me praise. Are y'all hearing this? Lord have mercy. All you got to do is give him praise. Hallelujah. And the more you, I love that song. And the more you praise him, the better you feel. Lord have mercy. Lord have mercy. Because when God starts moving, he moves on the inside of you and he moves around you. So the more you praise him, the better you feel. Lord have mercy. And the more you praise him, the more you want to praise him. And the more you praise him, the more he wants to show you his glory. And the more he shows you his glory, the stronger you become. And the stronger you become, the more you praise him. And you just break out in a praise party. Everywhere you go, you got to praise. Everything you do, you got to praise him. And you go to afternoon service, and don't nobody get up and praise God. But because you done seen the glory of God, you just begin to praise him.
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0: And God bless all of you in our vast radio and television audience. I am Apostle Michael Jones, president of Restoration Multimedia Network. And today we are blessed to have the president of Visions, which is the name of this radio broadcast, with us in the person of Apostle Hattie Horn. She is going to open us up with prayer at this time. God bless you, Apostle Horn.
1: God bless, God bless, God bless. Father, in the name of Jesus, we give you praise and honor. We thank you for this day. We thank you for another opportunity to talk to your people. We praise you and we honor you and we thank you. And as we move forward on this radio station, we ask God to bless each and every person that come on to listen to us today. In Jesus' name, amen.
0: Amen and amen. Well, there's nothing like putting the word of God with prayer. We're going to have the co-producer, my own wife, Lady Joanne Jones, to open us up with the word of God out of Psalms 1. And guess what? We're going to read the whole Psalms from the first verse to the last verse. God bless you.
2: Praise the Lord. And the word of God reads, blessed is the man that walketh not in the counsel of the ungodly, nor standeth in the way of sinners, nor sitteth in the seat of the scornful. But his delight is in the law of the Lord, and his law doth he meditate day and night. And he shall be like a tree planted by the rivers of water that bring forth his fruit in his season. His leaf shall not wither, and whosoever he does shall prosper. Whatever he does shall prosper. The ungodly are not so, but are like the chaff which the wind drives away. Therefore, the ungodly shall not stand in the judgment, nor the sinners in the congregation of the righteous. For the Lord knows the way of the righteous, but the way of the ungodly shall perish. Praise the Lord. God bless
0: you. Praise the Lord. Hallelujah. Thank you. Thank you. Thank you. I love this Psalms. I love it because it is so effective. My, my, my. Now, you know, we have another person, our music director. Yes, yes, yes. Lady Gail.
3: Yes.
0: Of the Restoration Prayer Line, how are you today?
3: I'm good, Apostle Michael Jones. I am good.
0: Praise the Lord. All right. What is the first song you have for us today?
3: Marvin Sapp and Jonathan McReynolds, Kept Me.
0: Oh, my. Now, you know, you got Marvin Sapp and Jonathan McReynolds with this. You know we're going to have it on our, listen, on our 7 to 8 prayer line. We're going to have it on our 7 to 8 radio station prayer line. When I'm on there, I treat it just like I'm on radio. Here we go with Marvin Sapp and Jonathan McReynolds. We'll be right back after this.
4: I didn't always understand the road you chose for me. There were nights I couldn't see tomorrow. There were moments I questioned my own strength. But somehow I woke up again. Somehow I made it through. And now I know. It wasn't luck. It wasn't my strength. It wasn't because I had everything together. It was you.

0: I won't call it chance. I won't say I made it by myself. When I look back, you are my testimony.
1: Oh my, my, yes. Don't go, don't leave us now, Lady Joanne. Wasn't that a beautiful song?
2: Yes, yes.
1: Oh, I love that song. That was a beautiful song. How did you like that, Apostle Hattie?
3: It was awesome. I love that song. It is awesome. He kept me.
1: Okay.
3: You have to listen to the words. Oh, my God. Yes. He kept me when
1: yes,
3: we couldn't even
1: it's
3: keep
1: beautiful.
3: Ourselves.
1: It's beautiful.
3: Amen.
1: And I tell you, you are an excellent music director because you picked some of the best music, I'm telling you, on this side of heaven. Well, I tell you.
4: She always picked the best.
1: Yes, she does. And I think right now we're going to go into our second song right now. What is our second song?
3: Abel by Jonathan Reynolds.
4: All right.
3: Mm-hmm.
1: Okay. All right. I love that one, too. Here we go. Jonathan McReynolds. Take a listen.

0: Wow, wow. You know what? I've heard that before. And, you know, but I haven't heard it for a while. And I thank God for that song. You know, I want to let our people know that today we are not going to follow exactly the same format. We always have a six-minute space, and we may make it 8 minutes today because we're going to talk about our great convention that is coming up, and it is October the 27th in the city of Philadelphia, Pennsylvania, and will be at Yesha Worship Center, 2301 Snyder. Is that right, Lady Joy?
1: Yes, it is.
0: All right, 2301 Snyder, okay. Where the renowned, world-renowned Bishop Dal Robinson is founder and pastor. Now, we're going to have a number of exciting things happening at this conference this year. One of the things is that we're beginning with our musical, which we always do, and Deacon Fred Brown does it, I mean, like nobody else can do it as it relates to music. We're starting on a Tuesday evening at 6:30 p.m. The difference this year, Lady Gail,
2: and
0: my wife Joanne, is that we are going to include, guess what, a live recording.
2: Live.
0: A live recording.
2: Yes.
0: Is that wonderful?
2: Yes,
0: a
2: yes.
0: A recording will be going on at the end of the musical. My. I want to turn
2: awesome.
0: The mic over to you, Lady Joanne, co-producer, and I want you and Lady Gail and Apostle, come on and take a couple of minutes and talk about this musical while we always start off and launch our convention this year with a musical. Come on, give me the music.
1: I believe
0: Amen.
1: It's because the music is what gets the people like wound up. They get ready to praise God. They get them in the mood, and the Lord, the spirit just moves on people when through the music. So when you start off with the praises of God with the music, people just get into it. That's why we always start off with a musical.
2: Yes, and to,
3: Amen.
2: And to give God some praise. Amen. He said, let everything that have breath praise the Lord.
1: Yes.
2: Amen. And that's what they're going to be doing. Every instrument, every voice, every hand, every foot.
1: Yes.
2: They'll be stomping, making some glorious noise unto the Lord. We'll be worshiping, praising him on that night. So everybody, come on out. You got a hand? You got some feet?
1: Yes.
2: If you've got an instrument, come on and help us praise the Lord at this live recording on October the 27th, 6:30 p.m. Come on in.
1: Apostle Horn, you have something to say about the music?
3: Yes. The music, when music is playing, you can relax, you can be excited, you can feel so rewarded for being in that service. You feel so blessed because you can dance, you can do all kind of stuff while music playing. So music is a blessing to the spirit of God being present.
1: Amen. Yes, dance like David dance.
2: There you go. Try to keep the clothes on, though, but if you can't, it's all right.
3: I know that's right.
0: When the spirit of the Lord moves upon my heart, wow. I will dance like David danced. The spirit of the Lord moves upon my heart, I will dance like David danced. My.
2: Yes.
0: Oh, you, I think that this is a great time to bring on that third song. Come on.
2: Well, it should be that one. It should be that one, but we're going to hear Worth Fighting For, Brian Courtney Wilson.
0: Wow, wow. And I've heard this two or three or four times, and his young daughter, she comes on there, and she does it like nobody else. Worth Fighting For.
2: Worth
0: Brian Courtney Wilson. We'll be right back after this.

0: goodness, yes, I feel the same way. Yes, it's worth fighting for.
1: Worth fighting for.
0: How did you enjoy that, Lady Gail?
1: Oh, I love it. I love it. It goes on just like he's able, and he's able to keep you, and he let us know that we are worth fighting for.
2: Yes.
1: That's awesome. I love this song. I love it.
0: Well, I'm going to give out a telephone number for people that want prayer. You've gone as far as you feel you can go. You have hit the brick wall. But I want you to know right now that God is able. I want you to know that we're kept by his grace. And I want you to know that your life, your deliverance is worth fighting for.
1: Yes, yes.
0: I'm going to pray a short word of prayer right now. It may be 2 minutes or less, but we believe God. Do we believe God, Apostle Horn?
2: Yes, I believe him all the time. His word is pure and relaxing all the time. It always brings you through whatever test and trial you are in. You can always win with God's word.
0: That's right. All right, Father, I honor you and thank you. We thank you, we love you, we adore you. We magnify you, we glorify you right now as never before. Those that are in the audience, those that we can't see, or those that we can't even hear right now, but we're asking in the name of Jesus for your hand of deliverance. Stretch out your hand, that nail-scarred hand, and Lord, touch right now, whatever the problem might be. It could be physical sickness, physical ailment. It could be a mental confusion. It could be a financial situation. But whatever it is, oh God, touch right now from the crown of their heads to the soles of their feet. I don't care what the doctor's report said, what the lawyer God said. Hallelujah. You are the high priest. You are the high priestess touched by our infirmity. Now in the name of Jesus, we come against everything that is not like God. For the weapons of our warfare are not carnal, but they are mighty through God to the pulling down of strongholds.
2: Yes.
0: Jesus' name be whole.
2: Yes.
0: Amen and amen. Amen. Hallelujah.
1: Oh, yes.
2: Amen.
1: Hallelujah.
0: 1100. That's the number that we want you to call right now. 855-590-1100. Yes, the conference, the convention, the convocation, whatever you want to call it, God is going to be there. It is happening this year, October the 27th, at the Yesha Worship Center, 2301 Snyder Avenue in South Philadelphia. You need to understand that on daytime sessions, there will be workshops showing people how to develop streams of income. You need more than one income. You need to know that there's going to be a special seminar on outreach ministry under the leadership of the one and only overseer Wilbur Hardy. There is going to be on Thursday evening our DeBoer Award Center on Thursday evening beginning at 6:30 p.m. through 9:30 p.m. And we have a surprise speaker all the way from Hampton, Virginia on Thursday evening. Yes, this conference, this convention will be the best that we've ever had. Come and be with us. Registration is only $50 for the entire week. Don't you miss this great convention. And I want you to understand something. We have a theme for the general convention. Now, see, there are some themes for

0: our women department, because they're doing something on Wednesday afternoon, a panel discussion. There's a theme for our award ceremony Thursday evening, but there is a general theme for the entire convention, and that theme goes like this. We are all members of the body of Christ, and we love you. We are all members of the body of Christ, and we love you. We're coming together from California, from Illinois. We're coming together from Minneapolis, Minnesota, Jersey City, New Jersey. Come and be with us. All right, time has run out. God bless all of you. God bless you, Apostle Horn. I love you. God bless you, Lady Gail.
1: God bless you as well. Lady Joanne.
0: Let's do it like we do it.
2: God bless. I love you. I love all of you.
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Yes, yes. We're slightly on the right side of the dial. And with the Lord Jesus Christ, you're on top of the pile. Call your neighbors and call your friends. Tell them to God be the glory broadcast. We're back on again. We're not down like Brown or in like Flint. But Jesus is the one. He was the one that God sent. Amen. Thank you for our engineer coming on a little late. All to God be the glory. He's worthy to be praised. Big shout out to Mr. Charles. Thank you, Mr. Charles, for the day, for the help. Because our show needed it. Amen. We're just grateful for all of our friends in ministry. Amen. I'm sold out. Come on. Amen. Amen. Yes, yes, yes, yes. I'm sold out. I got a song for you. You ready? Here it comes. Be with me, Jesus. Come on.

Come on, y'all. Let's worship. Come on. Yes, Lord. Stay with me. Yes, come on. Thank you. But I was weak. Yeah, come on. I ain't worried. Yeah, come on. Just pop my voice up a little bit, engineer, if you can. Yes, yes, yes. Come on. Oh, Lord.

Lord, stay with me. Yes, Lord. Stay with me. Yeah, come on. Stay with me, Lord. Stay with me. Yes, Lord. Thank you. Yes, Lord.

Minister Brown. Sister Mix, come on. Yeah, come on. Be with me, Lord. Want to be closer than white on rice, closer than cold on ice. Yes, Lord, thank you. Somebody ought to say thank you today. Come on.

0: Hallelujah. Stay with me, Jesus. Amen. The Bible says, whoever call upon the name of the Lord shall be saved. Not might be saved, shall be saved. If you're going through something today, listen, listen. The Lord's got a blessing. He has forgiveness for you. Ask for forgiveness and then walk in that forgiveness. Walk in that love and kindness that the Lord is showing you and me. Oh, man, God is good, y'all. We've been in some bad situations, and the Lord brought us out. Some didn't make it out. Oh, I'm preaching better than y'all saying amen. Thank you, Jesus. And we got to start with the children. Teach them that there is a God. There's a supreme being that's over us all. Somebody ought to say amen. I think we really kind of messed up on that with the kids, in the sense that they need to know that there is a God. There is a greater authority that's over all of us. Amen, somebody. And we need to give him our greatest attention, because he has a purpose for your life. You know, God didn't make you, allow you to come into the world and say, oh, well, let me just get Johnny. No. Purposely he brought you into the world. Purposely. Amen. And he's watching over you. He's watching over you when you're having your spasms and your bad times. And he's watching over you with your good times. But it's a beautiful thing to be honored by your Father. I want to be honored by my Father. Amen. I wanted to be honored by my natural father that's dead and gone on with the Lord. He was a deacon at the church. He loved the Lord. And then I want to be honored by you. Amen. So that results in a certain attitude, a certain way we live, a certain way we speak, and so on and so forth. Amen. That comes with that. And if you love somebody, you want them to love you back, right? Oh, amen. Amen. God wants us to love him back. The Bible says, for God so loved the world that he gave his only begotten son, that whosoever would believe in him should not perish, but have everlasting life. For God sent his son not into the world to condemn the world, but that the world might be saved through Christ. If you're listening to this broadcast, it's not by mistake. The Lord wants you saved. He wants you sanctified. He wants you filled with his purpose and his love and his kindness and his forgiveness. Did you know God has given all that out? And it's free. Man, I hate to pass up something I need that's free and I don't get it. Hey, it's free, y'all. Come on now. Eternal life is free. But it costs Jesus his life. He gave his life for you. He died for you. Isn't that something? Somebody loved you enough to die for you, and you crying because Wayne left or Susie Lou didn't come back. You crying because of that, and God saved your unsanctified soul. Man, y'all, we better get it together. We better get it together. They actually say, do you go to church or do you have a ministry? You talking about, yeah, I do. Well, when last time you been there? Do you have a position within the church that you carry out? Do you have a service or a gift that you utilize in the house of the Lord? Amen. I want to inform you. I don't want you to be like the guy who prayed and his prayer was too late.
1: He prayed.
0: But his prayer was too late. Don't let that be you. Ask the Lord to come into your life today.
1: That was a rich man.
0: You can't fight this battle by yourself. You need the Lord.
1: Back in the Bible days. Oh.
0: Yes, Lord. He was rich, all right.
2: He was rich.
0: And everything
2: seemed to go his way.
0: Seemed to go his way. But he would not.
2: Yes, yes.
0: Feed the poor man Lazarus, who laid begging.
2: My God.
0: At his gate.
2: At his gate. Come on.
0: And one day he prayed. Oh,
2: prayed, but his prayer was too late. Come on.
0: That's why I don't mind standing up, know where I be, and said these words. Oh, oh yes.
2: He prayed. Yes, Lord. Thank you.
0: He prayed too late.
2: Come on.
0: He prayed too late to enter. Oh, yes.

That's when he prayed. But his prayer was to me, my God. Yes, Lord.

0: All right, he prayed, but his prayer was too late. Don't let that be known by you. Amen. You get better pray. The Lord is coming back, looking for a church without spot or wrinkle. We got to get ourselves together. Right, Mr. Charles? Hey, anybody seen Mr. Charles? Hey, Mr. Charles!
1: Mr. Charles! Mr. Charles!
0: All right, Mr. Charles is the handyman. If you need a handyman, call Mr. Charles. Mr. Charles is the handyman. If you need plumbing, heating, whatever you need done, Mr. Charles can get it done. Also, he has a truck. So if the kids are moving out, guess what? You can call Mr. Charles. His number is 267-499-7396. That's Mr. Charles, the geeter with the heater, the handyman, Mr. Charles, 267-499-7396. That's Mr. Charles, 267-499-7396.
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0: Amen. One family had roaches so long, the kids thought they was part of the family. Oh, that was my best commercial. To God be the glory. Amen. He's worthy to be praised. He is worthy to be praised. I was reading this, I think it was a booklet or something, and the guy was saying, when you get up in the morning, start praying first. Pray, read your Bible first. You know, once we pick up that phone, he was saying, you'll be on the phone for 20 minutes, a half hour, and you missed your timing. That's what he was trying to say. Your timing for the Lord. And I've been trying that lately, and I'm telling you, I'm feeling better and better. When you get up, first thing you do, of course, after you go to the lavatory, get into the Word, pray, seek a Bible verse. I'm telling you, it'll lift your spirits. There's 2 days that I normally don't come on the radio at another location, but you know what? I've been coming on the days I'm off, so to speak, because I want to get with the Spirit. I need the Spirit in me. Oh, amen, somebody. I need the Spirit in me. The things that used to satisfy me when I was in the world, they don't satisfy me no more. I need to be around people who love the Lord and giving praise and giving glory to God. Do y'all understand what I'm saying? Can y'all understand the words that are coming out of my mouth? Amen. We got to stay in fellowship with the Lord. We got to do it. He's our strength. Amen. He's our joy in sorrow. He's our hope for tomorrow. The Lord is our strength. And we need strength. Somebody ought to say amen. We need strength. And we also need prayer. We got prayer by Minister Pickens. There she goes.
4: You know, it comes a time in our life when Christians should set aside an hour in the day to pray and thank the Lord for all that he has done. He has been so good. Thank him for his grace and mercy. Thank him for all the blessings he has given us. You may be driving, or you may be on the phone, or you may even be on your job. Wherever you are, you need to stop whatever you are doing and pray to the Lord. He's calling you. Let him know how grateful you really are. Lord, I thank you and I praise your holy name. I lift you up and magnify your precious name. I just can't thank you enough for your loving kindness. I know the world is

with Jesus. And remember, we can do all things through Christ Jesus, who strengthens us. The Lord is our light and our salvation. When

Amen. To God be the glory. Amen. It's Minister Gloria Pickens right here on WTMR 800 AM, where the master reigns. Listen, there's going to be a gospel explosion. This program is coming fast. Sunday, October the 11th. That's right, 2026. They're going to be featuring the legendary Soul Stirs, the Brooklyn All-Stars, the Sensational Nightingales, Alice Walker, and the Silver Voices. Our friends Luke and Diane Underwood, oh man, the Oliver Community Singers, they all going to come back home and give a gospel concert. And Dr. Phil Martin is going to be, he's going to be, they're going to put him into the hall, the Gospel Hall of Fame, for his contribution to gospel music and his dedication to the Word. Amen. So we're looking for you to come on out. I have a phone number if you want to get tickets. Amen. The number is 267-475-4022. That's 267-475-4022. Call Dr. Phil Martin for tickets. 267-475-4022. I plan to be there. I plan to hang out with the people I listened to when I was a kid. Isn't that something? Now I get to hang out with them. Amen. To God be the glory. So we're hoping that'd be nice. Want to send a shout out to my buddy, Reverend Blue. He's made some changes too. I heard he's a pastor now, and he sent me something on my phone. And you know when you pick up the wrong glasses? Well, tomorrow I'll have it. Amen. But it sounds like the installation service would be October 24th. I'll give you more information on tomorrow, Sunday morning, between 9 and 10. Okay, can I do that? Amen. You know, they send these flyers, and the flyers are very small. And we got to do the best we can with them. Amen. To God be the glory. Amen. But we want to say congratulations to Reverend and Sister Blue. We love you guys. We love the ministry that you do and your service to the people of God. And Reverend Blue is my friend and my buddy. So we thank God. Oh, I see something. Pastor Raymond Blue, First Lady Veronica. Amen. At Old Macedonia. Amen. Church, 4635 North 16th Street. All right, so keep your ears open. Anything coming out of that church, if Blue's hand's going to be on it, I think it's going to be pretty good. I told him I'll come and sit with him and hold his hand. He'd be like, yeah, right. But we thank God. And we love our brothers. They've been such an encouragement. Pastor Blue, oh, my God. Pastor Montague. I don't want to get in all the pastors because I'll forget somebody. Way back, always was kind to me, and I thank God for them. Whatever you are now, you didn't become that on your own. People encouraged you, smiled at you. Sometimes they put something in your hand. Oh, speaking of putting something in my hand, listen, y'all. Y'all got to send a donation. Y'all got to send a donation. This is for Reverend Mixon. Y'all better send a donation, y'all. Amen. Once a month. See, you got to feed the thing that's feeding you. Amen. The grass gives us apples, trees, or the trees give us apple trees, orange trees. And we plant seeds, right? So y'all got to start helping out. Say, Reverend Mixon, this is just for you. Amen. But we thank all of our partners and lay people and ministers of the gospel. We thank you so much for what you've done already. But those who haven't given to God Be the Glory broadcast, get in touch and send a donation once a month. I'm sure God will be pleased with that. All right, we want to say thank you once again for being with us today. Tomorrow morning, Sunday morning, we're on from 9 till 10, I believe, and we'll be playing the gospel music as we know it. Amen. God is good. He is worthy to be praised.
And I'm glad to be in the number. Amen. I'm glad to be in the number. One more time. Hallelujah. All right. Okay. Have a good day on today. May God bless you real good. Amen. Make his face shine upon you. Amen. And help somebody today. Help somebody today. Thank you, WTMR. I'm going off. God bless.

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4: 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I'm Debbie Edwards, the storyteller. God bless.

I want to see if anybody want to have church. Come on, clap your hands right there. Come on, let's take it back to the wooden floor.

You're now tuned in to WTMR, where the master reigns, and this is What's Your Story, with the storyteller, Debbie Edwards. Stay tuned, here's some great gospel music and the Word of God. Once again, this is What's Your Story.

This is the storyteller known as Minister Debbie Edwards from WTMR 800 AM. God be the glory. I want to thank everyone who's tuned in every week to WTMR. Thank you for tuning in to What's Your Story? Come on now. I just want to thank you. Thank you. I may not never see you, but I just want to thank you because I know God told you to tune in. I know he told you to turn on the broadcast so you can receive the word. Because we will be on from 5 until 10:30 tonight, and then the midnight gospel train from 12 to 6. I just want to thank you for listening. And now, it is prayer time, and make sure you share it so a lot of other people can be blessed and receive the word from God, you know? And so I just want to say thank you, thank you, thank you for tuning in. Now it is prayer time. It is prayer time in the sanctuary. Hallelujah. Oh, Heavenly Father, we come to you in the mighty name of Jesus. We come before you today to give you all the glory and all the honor and all the praise. Lord, we thank you for everyone here at this radio station, everyone who's on the other side of the mic, bless every person working behind the scenes, every voice that goes across the airwaves, every listener who's tuned in near and far. Let your presence fall, Lord, on this place. Holy Spirit, just have your way. Have your way, Lord. In the name of Jesus, let everyone be strengthened. Let everyone be encouraged and draw them close to you, Lord. Father, we pray for the people all across this nation. I pray for our families, our communities, our cities, and our neighborhoods. Bring peace where there is confusion. Unity where there is division, hope where people feel like giving up, Lord. Lord, lift up everyone who's sick in their body. Touch them from the crown of their head to the sole of their feet. Give them strength, Father God, to the weak. Comfort those who's in pain and encourage those who's waiting on an answer. Be with the doctors, the nurses, the caregivers and family that stands beside them, Lord. And Father, we especially pray for those who are not saved, the ones who don't even know your name, Lord. We ask you in the name of Jesus to draw them close to you in the name of Jesus. Soften their hearts, open up their minds, and let them know that you love them, Lord. Let them know that you forgive them and forgiveness is available, and let them come just as they are. Lord, remember the brokenhearted, the lonely, the grieving, the homeless, the hungry, the elders, the children, everyone who feels forgotten. Remember them, that you see them and you have not forgotten them, Lord. Use the airways for your glory. Let your word travel into the homes, the cars, the hospitals, the workplace, and wherever someone may be listening. Let lives be changed, souls be saved, and hearts be restored. We thank you in advance for what you are doing, Lord, in the mighty name of Jesus. Amen. God bless.

Yes, I can't lose. That's all right. 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Can't lose with God on my side. Yes, hallelujah. Oh, yes, yes, yes. How y'all doing out there?

0: What Your Story now presents Reverend Mae Moore. She is the founder and CEO of Maya Moore Ministries. Now here is Reverend Mae Moore.
1: If you want to know just how I got here, it's so easy to explain.
2: Wow, what did he say? If you knew how I got here, and how did you get here? How did you get here on this station tonight? How did you get through your trials? How did you get through the storms? How did you? It was Jesus. It was Jesus Christ. It was the King of Kings and the Lord of Lords that brought you through. I don't care where you are, what you are doing, but you are here now. You came through the COVID, and you came through all kinds of things, sicknesses and financial disasters. And that's why we are here together. I want to welcome each and every one to this broadcast today, and we want to take and give a shout out to those that regularly come on each and every week. We have Anita down there in Florida. We have Michael and so many people. They come on every week, and they share with me what the Lord has given them through this. So I want to thank them, and I want to reach out to everyone here and talk about Jesus. I want to talk about the King of Kings and the Lord of Lords. I want to talk about the mission of Jesus. You see, when Jesus came here, he was on a mission. God Almighty sent his only Son to this earth for a reason and a purpose. When Jesus came, he was on a mission. He was on a mission for us. So I'm going to give you 6 points about the mission of Jesus. The first one is John 6:38. John 6:38 says, "For I have come down from heaven, not to do my own will, but the will of him who sent me." The will of the Lord God Almighty. This is the will of the Father who sent me. This is God's will, that Jesus was sent to fulfill his mission. And his mission is that all be saved. I said all. I don't care what religion you're in. I don't care where you are. But God came to save everyone, every soul on this earth. He came for every one of us. I want you to get that. I want you to understand. It has nothing to do with culture. It has nothing to do with our races. It says all men. That's what the Word of God says. His mission is that all be saved, none be lost, that everyone that sees him and believes that he is the Son of God, they will be saved. You know, when you have a business or you're signing up for a company or most things, wherever you're going to sign papers, they have what's called a mission statement. A mission statement. Well, this is God's mission statement. That's his mission statement, that all be saved. Just like we have missionaries, and they go out on a mission. They have a mission to accomplish something. And that was Jesus' mission. Jesus was obedient to God the Father, and he came to fulfill his mission. He came that he would fulfill that mission. He would have fulfilled the assignment. That's number one. Number two, Jesus fulfilled the Old Testament. Jesus fulfilled the Old Testament. So in Matthew 5:17, it reads, "Do you think that I came to destroy the law or the prophets? I did not come to destroy, but to fulfill." So in Isaiah 49, it talks about, it tells us about the Messiah's mission, Jesus' mission. Isaiah said the Lord called him to tell us about Jesus. The Lord called Isaiah to tell us about Jesus and his missions. And when we look at Isaiah 49, it talks about the start of his ministry. You see, Jesus was baptized, but not because he needed to repent. After all, he was without sin. And when we look at 2 Corinthians 5:21, and we can look at Hebrews 4:15, 1 Peter 2:22, though through his baptism, he intended to identify with the sinful humanity on whose behalf he would perfectly fulfill the demands of God. We're talking 2 Corinthians 5:21. Write that down, because that's so important. 2 Corinthians 5:21, for he made him, this is what the scripture said, he made him who knew no sin to be sin for us. That statement right there, it's so powerful. But it goes on to say that we might become the righteousness of God in him. As we have read, of course, Hebrews 4:15, stating the same thing. It states the same thing. Let me read that for you. Hebrews 4:15 says, seeing then that we have a great high priest who has passed through the heavens, Jesus, the Son of God, and this is showing Christ's superiority in his positioning, in his position. He passed through the heavens. He came here to fulfill a mission. Same thing. 1 Peter 22, it says the same thing, the same point. He said, 1 Peter 2:22, who committed no sin, nor was guilt found in his mouth. They're saying the same thing. The statements say the same thing. No sin was found in him. And today, we are looking at Jesus and what he has done and is still doing. Doing for you, he's doing it for me. Jesus came for the whole world that all would be saved. Jesus was on a mission. And even though we cannot go over everything that he did, let's just point out some of the major, the main, the important things that he did. Let's look at the third point. The third point here is he came to bring in everlasting righteousness. Jesus came to bring in everlasting righteousness. So let's look at the definition of righteousness. Righteousness, it means uprightness before God. That's it. Uprightness before God. That's simple enough. Upright before a holy God. Philippians 3:9, and the King James reads, and be found in him. Righteousness is found in Jesus. Paul is explaining righteousness, that righteousness is found in Jesus, not in us. Ours came through the law, but that which is through faith in Christ. Come on, in faith. See, we're not in the law now. Faith, and there goes that word, faith. I believe that a lot of you know what faith means. Without faith, nothing happens. We need the faith of a mustard seed, the faith in Jesus Christ. And when we have that faith, then we can have some type of righteousness. Having faith in Christ, the righteous. Matthew 3:13, it talks about Jesus' baptism. The New King James reads, then Jesus came from Galilee to John at the Jordan to be baptized by him. Now, John tried to prevent that. He tried to prevent him. Can you imagine John saying to Jesus, no, I don't want to baptize you. I need you to baptize me. But Jesus answered and said to him, permit it to be so now, right now, not tomorrow, right now. Permit it to be so now, for thus it is fitting for us to fulfill all righteousness. So let's look back at Isaiah, because Isaiah has so much to say. Isaiah 11, 4 and 5. And it's talking about the restoration of the Messiah's kingdom. You see, this place here, this earth, is his kingdom. And you can't have a king if he doesn't have a kingdom. This is the Lord's kingdom. This is Jesus' kingdom. And he came to restore the kingdom. But with the righteousness, he shall judge the poor. This is what Isaiah said. But with righteousness, he, Jesus Christ, he shall judge the poor and decide with equity for the meek of the earth. He shall strike the earth with the rod of his mouth, and with the breath of his lips, he shall slay the wicked. This is prophecy. This is prophecy. This is just to come. This is going to happen. But in verse 5, it says, righteousness shall be the belt of his loins, and faithfulness the belt of his waist. Jesus is going to be the judge. And it said he is girded with righteousness. He is girded with righteousness. You see, Jesus is on a mission. Jesus went on a mission when he was here, and is on a mission now, and in the future. He's going to be on a mission in the future, and that's what Isaiah is talking about, in the future. Now, I'm going to stop here for a minute, but this is about Jesus Christ. It was about his mission. Christ is in all the books of the Bible, except for one, and that's in Esther. So in the book of Isaiah, when he speaks about Christ, Isaiah sounds more like a New Testament writer than an Old Testament prophet. And his messianic prophecies are clearer and more explicit than those in any other Old Testament book. They describe the many aspects of the person and the work of Christ in his first and his second advent. That's his coming. And often blend the two together. And just a little note so that you know and you understand that Christ is in every book of the Bible. So let's get back to the text here. But I just wanted to put that in because if you're saying, well, she's in the Old Testament talking about Christ here, because Isaiah had prophecy and he was talking about Christ. 1 John 2:29 says, if you knew that he is righteousness, you knew that everyone who practices righteousness is born of him. What is he saying? What is John saying? John's saying, we who are born here, and if we're in Christ Jesus, we can have that righteousness, but we have to be in Christ Jesus. Now, let's look at the fourth point. The fourth point, it says, he came to destroy Satan's works. He came to destroy Satan's works. He came here to destroy them. 1 John 3:8 says, he who sins is of the devil, for the devil has sinned from the beginning. And for this purpose, the Son of God was manifested, that he might destroy the works of the devil. The works, and now it says there, from the beginning. Not just the beginning here on earth. You see, the first sin was not committed here on earth. The first sin on earth Adam and Eve did, but the first sin was committed in heaven. Now, the first sin, you see, when Satan came against God, that's sin. When you come against God, that's sin. He defiled heaven. He defiled heaven. And guess what? Jesus had to go about cleaning up Satan's mess, because now heaven was defiled. So as you know, the Old Testament saints, when they died, they went to, and whatever you want to call it, Sheol, Tartarus, it was paradise, it's called, some people call it purgatory, whatever you want to call it, because the Greek calls it one thing, the Hebrew calls it something else. But they went to a holding cell. They went to a hold. They couldn't go to heaven. Why couldn't they go to heaven? Because heaven had been defiled. There was sin in heaven because of Satan. So they had to wait for Jesus. You see, there's no blood in heaven. So what cleanses sin? The blood. Jesus had to come here, not only to save us, but he had to come, shed his blood, take his blood as soon as he died, go up to heaven, put the blood on the mercy seat that you had mercy new each and every day. That's why you have that mercy, because they didn't have that kind of mercy in the Old Testament. You got mercy. That's why we say thank you, Jesus, every day for the mercy that you give us. Then he came back down here. But he had to cleanse the heavens. Then he had to go down there where the Old Testament saints were, take the key from Satan, open it up, and then they could go straight to heaven. Guess what? When you die, you don't go there. You go straight to heaven. Jesus was on a mission. He was on a mission for you. He was on a mission for me. We don't even know all the things that Jesus did. But he was on a mission. That's what I said here in 3:8. He who sins is of the devil, for the devil has sinned from the beginning. From the beginning. And Jesus came to clean it up. He came here. And here's a scripture to back it up. If you don't believe me, Hebrews 2:14. It says, in as much then as the children have partaken of the flesh and blood, he himself likewise shared in the same, that through death he might destroy him who had the power of death. That is the devil. We're talking about the devil. So let me break this down. Since we are made of flesh and blood, the Son of God shared in this. He was born. Why? First, to defeat the devil. The Son became man to put the devil in his place. Christ came to render the devil powerless and take away his authority in fulfillment of God's dominion covenant for mankind to rule the earth on his behalf under his authority. I know that I just said a mouthful. Genesis 1:26 and Psalms 8:3-6, they talk about the dominion covenant that was made for mankind. Mankind was made to rule the earth on the behalf of the authority and with the authority of God. And through his death, it conquered death to free people, to free you, to free me from the fear of death. If the Son has set you free, then the only power the devil has over you is what you permit him. The devil, you've been set free by Jesus. You've been given authority by Jesus. Let's go to the fifth point. We're winding this up. It was to save sinners. His other mission was to save sinners. We can look at Luke 19:10. Luke 19 says, for the Son of Man has come to seek and to save that which was lost. Matthew 18:11 says, for the Son of Man has come to save that which was lost. And this is self-explanatory. This is the one of the main reasons Jesus came to earth, for you and me and all of mankind. That none should be lost and go to the pit of fire. That was not even created for you. That pit was not created for man. It was created for the fallen angels. Let's look at the sixth point. He came and his mission was complete revelation. Hebrews 1:1. The superiority of Christ. That's Hebrews 1:1. God, who at various times and in different ways spoke in time past to the fathers by the prophets. And we look at verse 2, says, has in these last days spoken to us by his Son, whom he has appointed heir of all things, through whom also he made the world. And we're going to kind of end with that. That was one of the scriptures when I was in Bible college, and we had to memorize that. We really had to know what that meant. I'm going to give you a homework assignment. Read that scripture. I said Hebrews 1:1. Read it so you get the understanding of what the word is saying. But we're going to end this up with Luke 2:40 and 50. And I'm not going to read all of that. Here's another scripture. We all know the story about Jesus when he was a child, and they had to go up to make sacrifices. His parents got home, couldn't find Jesus. They went back. They looked for 3 days for him. He was a little boy, and he's in the temple talking to the priests and all these people in there. And he said to the parents, when they said, they were upset, where were you, Jesus? And he said, why are you questioning me? Don't you know I'm here about my Father's business? He came from the beginning. Christ, he's our lawyer in the courtroom. He's our helper. He's our defender, our protector, our shield, our shelter. He's the redeemer. He's the keeper, the high priest. He's your friend. He's our savior. He's our cornerstone. He's the comforter. And he's so much more. He's the deliverer, the counselor. He's the Messiah. Oh, my God. He's so much to you. He's so much to me. He had a mission, and he had to complete it. And he's still working on that commission for you. His wonders are without limits. Jesus is our everything. God bless you. God bless you. And remember, you are blessed to be a blessing. If you want to contact me, just call 908-899-1227. Or just go to mmministries@gmail.com, and I will answer you. All right. God bless you. And remember, you are blessed to be a blessing.

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I'm Debbie Edwards, the storyteller. 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

0: What Your Story Now presents Steve LaFrieda, who is servant and follower of the Lord Jesus Christ. He is the pastor of Faith Love Outreach Church. Now it is time to hear servant, prophet, pastor, Steve LaFrieda.
1: Yes. Welcome, Holy Spirit. Oh, my gosh. I want to thank God. I want to thank God for everyone that's out there. Because God is peace. Blessed are the peacemakers, for they are children of God. Can you imagine what it's like without the peace of God? You're empty. You're miserable. You're tormented. Do you know that God gives us the gift of peace? It comes with salvation. It's part of the package. I'm giving God all the praise. Do you realize there's a word of great peace in Psalm 119, 165? It says, great peace does God give to them that love his word, and nothing shall offend them. Can you imagine walking around with great peace? I'm leading to something now. Not only great peace does God give you, but he gives you perfect peace. I'm leading to something. Wait till you see what I'm leading to. Great peace. Perfect peace. The peace that passes all understanding. I didn't get to that one, but thou will keep them in perfect peace, whose mind is stayed on thee. Can you imagine? So we have great peace. We have perfect peace. And then abundance of peace. Jeremiah 33:6. And also, as long as the moon's up in the sky, we can have abundance of peace. That's in Psalm 72. I want to say 9. 72, 9. It might be 7. I think it's 9. But then it goes on to say, I've given you peace that the world don't give to you. My peace that I give to you. Let not your heart be troubled. I'm thinking that that's next to salvation. God knew that in this world there's a lot of stuff. So he wanted to give us the gift of peace. Even in Philippians 4:6, it says, be anxious for nothing, but by everything, with prayer and supplication, with thanksgiving, let your requests be made unto God. Excuse me. And the peace of God, which passes all understanding, the peace of God, which passes all understanding, shall guard your heart and mind through Jesus Christ. I'm leading to something. There's a difference between peace with God and peace of God. You have peace with God when you accept Christ. You and the Father are at peace because of what Jesus did on the cross. But these are some things that God's been saying to me lately that I want to reveal to you. That when you abide in God, and let's say, for example, you're abiding in his love. Let's say you're abiding in his peace. So association brings assimilation. So when you're abiding with God, you start taking on his characteristics. When you take on God's characteristics, it says we're partakers of the divine nature. The more you walk with God, the more characteristics you take on. I give God all the praise, and I give God all the glory in the matchless name of Jesus. I'm thanking him for this peace that passes all understanding, and you have the peace of God, which is tranquility and harmony. And when you have this kind of peace, and even in Romans 16:20, it says that the God of peace will surely bruise Satan under your feet. And it also says, oh, come on, somebody, this is awesome teaching right now, because I can tell you, before I knew Christ, I didn't have peace. I was troubled in my mind. I was lonely. And when God came in, I felt so much love. And when I felt love lifted me when nothing else could help, love lifted me. 1 Corinthians 8:1 says, love edifies. Love edifies. I give God the praise. I give God the glory in the name of Jesus. God, love edifies. I give God all praise and all glory. So love came into my heart. So then as you abide in God's love, this is in John 15. He says, I'm the true vine. I'm the true vine and you are the branches. God, why he said the true vine is because God is truth. He says, Jesus Christ came with grace and truth. Okay, and so when God speaks something, he's not a man that he should lie, neither the son of man that he should repent if he's spoken. It shall surely come to pass. Truth. God is truth. Wow. Wow. So when he speaks something to you, you can have confidence. And if you picture a tree and you see the trees usually branch out, it should be, this is a symbol of praising God. I believe the trees are praising God. I think all creation praises God. And we are to praise God. We bless the Lord at all times. His praises shall continually be in my mouth. But if you think about these branches, and we're the vine. Jesus Christ is the vine. We're the branches. And we're connected to the vine. As long as we stay connected to the vine, we're going to bear fruit. But he was trying to teach us something in John 15. And when he was trying to teach us something, and he did teach us something, is that if we abide in him and we abide in his word, we can ask what we will and it shall be done. But to abide, John 15 down to 11, it says, look, abide, my joy will become your joy. But this abiding, you're learning how to walk in love. You're learning, when you abide, you learn to walk in love. And it goes on to say, and John 15, 12 says, no greater love does man have that he lays down his life for the brethren. I give God the praise. This is the punchline. He's telling us to abide, abide, abide. And he says, and if you want to be my friends, keep my commandments. So Jesus really wants to be our friend. He really wants to be our friend. So he says, if you want to be my friend, you learn to walk in love and keep my commandments. Then you can be my friend. So that was the whole purpose of John 15, is to bear forth fruit. But the hidden meaning in there, he wants us to be his friend because he tells us, friends tell secrets to us. And even in John 16, 13, when the Holy Ghost reveals to us what the Father wants. And then that means when we know what the Father wants and when Jesus reveals what the Father wants for our life, when that happens, we walk by revelation knowledge because we don't go by information. We go by what the Spirit shows us. And when the Spirit shows us something, that's how we should walk because Ephesians prayer says that the God of our Lord Jesus Christ, the Father of glory, will give us the spirit of wisdom and revelation and the knowledge of him. Oh, God, I give God all the praise. That the eyes of our understanding may be enlightened. God loves you and me so much. Then he turns around. I'm going to go back to peace because the punchline with peace is this. Well, when Jesus stood up, in Mark chapter 3, when he stood up, I'm 35. Anyhow, he stood up. He stood up and he says, peace be still. I'm going to say it was Mark 4:35. But he stood up and he said, peace to the storm. And so peace is an offensive weapon as well because anything that's outside peace is a devil or it's a flesh. But peace is a signal to us because Colossians 3:15 says, let the peace of God rule your heart. Let the peace of God rule your heart. And be thankful that you're called into one body, that you're called into the body of Christ. And then peace. What I want to get to is this out there in Radio Land. I walk in peace. And the idea is it brings you into the presence of God. And I want to say a lot of things here. I'm going to say 5 points. First one is the peace brings you into the presence of God. Okay, and in the presence of God, number two, in the presence of God, in Psalm 16:11, in the presence of God, there's fullness of joy. Okay? You can walk around in this life in peace. No matter if there's a storm, you can still walk in peace. And in the presence of God, there's fullness of joy. And then the third thing I want to say about peace is that peace, oh man, peace brings you, when you multiply it by 100 times, it brings you into the glory of God. When the glory of God comes on you, when the glory of God gets on you, the Holy Spirit and the glory of God, the presence of God, the very nature of God, God just works through you. You're his vessel, but he just works. The glory of God comes so strong on you. But this is how we're living in the last days. He's taken over his church. He's taken over you. He's taken over me. When the glory of God comes on you so strong, we give God all the glory and all the praise to God in the name of Jesus. All glory and all praise goes to God in the name of Jesus. And I give God all praise, glory, and honor to God in the name of Jesus. And it's not by might nor by power, but it's by his spirit. Now get that. The peace of God, if you keep following it and go after God, you're going to end up in walking around in tranquility and harmony, right? And if you keep going after God and after his presence, and then you become a person of his presence. If you keep coming after God, then you're going to walk into the glory of God. When you walk into the glory of God, you're walking in his very, very presence. You're walking into the glory of God. You're walking in, man, he's, this is what I want to get to. If you walk in the glory of God. Moses learned how to walk in the glory of God, Exodus 40, 34 to 38. And when God moved, he moved. Where there was a cloud, by day, fire by night. And he just moved when he says, Numbers 9, 14 to 21 tells you, even if you have to wait in God's presence for even 6 months, even a year, to stay there because God's doing something in you. He's working in you even when you don't think he's working in you. And out there in radio land, the glory of God's coming on the church. Jesus says that he wanted to return to his glory. He said, this is the hour I came. And he says, I have glorified thee on this earth. And he said this, and this is John 17, 4. He said, and I'm going to get these other six things out to you. He says, I have finished the work that you told me to do, and I have glorified thee on this earth. Wouldn't that be wonderful for us to say? And then when you're walking in the peace of God, when you're times it by 100, you're walking in the glory of God. When you're in the glory of God, it's just like God takes over and he just does his will. When you're in the glory of God, healing will take place. When you're in the glory of God, breakthrough will come. It's just the very essence of God. And when you go into the holies of holies, it feels like love. It feels like joy. It feels like God's goodness. It feels like his whole nature comes in on you. And that's what I mean. Transformation comes on you. That's the goal. That's a goal that people got to know. That you're being transformed into his image. 2 Corinthians 3:18 says that as we behold him, we get through a glass dimly. We are changed into his image by the Holy Spirit. And we move from glory to glory. Transformation has taken place when you get into the peace of God and you're walking with God. You're walking with him. We become partakers of his divine nature. But even more than that, the glory of God takes over and we're walking in the glory. In the name of Jesus. Now, yes, we're in the glory. And God says, I'm going to pour out, when he pours out his glory, he said, Jesus wanted to return to the glory. But listen to this. In Ephesians 1, it says, the God of our Lord Jesus Christ, the Father of glory. Now, come on. The closer you get to God, the more you're going to get into his glory. Yeah, now, listen. And also, in Psalm 24, he says, who is the King of glory? Who is strong and mighty? It's Jesus. So when you get close to God, you're going to walk in the glory. When you get close to God, he's all fire in Revelation. There's fire in his eyes. When you get close to God, you're going to walk in love. He transforms us into his image. We become humble. We become meek. We become loving. We become joyful. We become peaceful. We become like Jesus. We carry his character. We carry his glory. In the Old Testament, they put the ark on sticks. And they carried it on their shoulders. But in the New Testament, we got the glory of God inside us. We're glory carriers and glory spreaders. We got the fire in us, yes. We carry the fire and we spread the fire. Now, there's something about We're image bearers. We carry the image of God, and we're to bring forth God's image wherever we go. We bring his wisdom, his peace, and his joy. When I think about the sevenfold move of the Spirit, I think about the spirit of wisdom and understanding. Jesus. I think about the spirit of wisdom and understanding. And the sevenfold is the spirit of the Lord, spirit of wisdom. Come on us, all on Radio Land. It's the spirit of wisdom. Come on you. And the spirit of understanding. Understand the things of God. The sons of Issachar in 1 Chronicles 12:32, they understood what Israel ought to do. They understood the times and the seasons. What we have to do now is start loving. God wants unity, and he wants love, and he wants us to walk in the glory, and he wants us to walk by faith, and he wants us to pray, because he's sending revival to this land. This land will never be the same, because God has the final say, and he's going to pour out his spirit upon all flesh, according to Joel 2:28. He says, in the last days, I'm going to pour out my spirit upon all flesh. Your sons and daughters shall prophesy. Your young men shall see visions, and your old men shall dream dreams. I'm just saying that God's spirit is moving and transforming. He's moving and transforming. He's transforming us into his image. It says in the Bible, in Romans 12:1, we know that one. We know that verse. That verse, it says, I beseech you, brethren, by the mercies of God, to present your body. Present your body. Present your body, a living sacrifice, holy and acceptable unto God, which is your reasonable service. Be not conformed to this world, but be transformed by the renewing of your mind, that you might prove what that good and acceptable will of God is. And I'm thanking God, because there's a breakthrough anointing coming on this line now. I'm going to prophesy to the people on Radio Land. I'm telling you right now, 2 Samuel 5:19-20 says this. I give God all the praise and all the glory. He says, he uses this word Bel Parazon, which means the God of the breakthrough. You're getting a breakthrough right now. You're getting a breakthrough in your finances, a breakthrough in your health, your breakthrough in your ministries, in the name of Jesus. I'm telling you, a breakthrough in your family. Your family's going to, you're going to enjoy your family. Your latter days are going to be better than your former days. The glory of the latter house is going to be better than the former house. And the glory is when we really, in Ephesians 2:20 says that Jesus is the chief cornerstone. That means holds everything together. And when we're all together, I'm the body, I'm the temple of God, and you're the temple of God. So when we're all together, we make up the temple of God, and God wants to habitate with you. He wants to abide with you. He wants to be your friend, as I said before. He wants to reveal truth to you. And when you walk and reveal truth, you're doing God's will. The more you get close to God, you get his secrets. His secrets are released to you.

this, all this strife, God, that's not of God. Let's do the opposite. The opposite of peace is like strife. God can't move in an environment like that. And when you have demons that are tormenting you, can Christians have demons? Yes, they can be demonized. And I don't know why. Maybe from someone cursed them when they were born, or something happened to them. And I don't know what happened to them, but something happened to them that I met Christians already that are still tormented. And so that's a terrible thing, just tormented. That's the devil. That's the devil. We got to cast that out in Jesus' name. And I'm praying. And how does peace come? Peace comes from, actually, peace comes from knowledge. The more you know God, the more peace you'll have. It'll be multiplied to you. Peace comes by accepting God's plan for your life. Peace comes by seeking after God. Peace will come. It's just when God puts his hand on you and puts his hand on you and puts the anointing on you, and you're walking with God and you develop a relationship with him, somehow he just wants to bless you with peace. I can tell you, he ordained it so that you would be a peacemaker. Blessed are the peacemakers, for they are the children of God. So God will give you discernment, because there's peace robbers and peace helpers. So the peace robbers are people that know you, that are friends with you, that they know your buttons. But because God gives you discernment, you can bypass them. But their job is, they're jealous that you have all this peace. It's a jealousy. So peace robbers are jealous spirits, people that are, I would say, not born again, but they want to sneak attack you. Snipers, they're snipers that want to try to rob you of your peace. The devil, it's always the devil, because John 10:10 divides the Bible up. John 10:10 says, Jesus came to give life, life more abundantly. But the devil comes to steal, kill, rob, and destroy. And John 8:44, it says he's a murderer from the beginning. But the peace helpers they're true believers, the Holy Spirit, the Word of God, people that intercede for you. Peace helpers are people that walk in love. Peace helpers are people that walk in the love of God. But Jesus is the Prince of Peace. And if the Prince of Peace is in you, let him have his way. He is the Prince of Peace. He's mighty God. Yes, he's fire and he's power and he's wisdom, but yet he's gentle. When God speaks to you, it's a gentle voice. This is what I'm trying to say to you. Let the peace of God rule your heart from this day forward, and just keep meditating on his word, and the peace is going to increase and increase on you till you walk into the glory of God. And you can walk that way 24/7, and you can enjoy his presence and not be discontent in this world. But because it says peace and joy, why does it say peace and joy are good signals for you? Because joy, when you have joy, there's no room for fear or anxiety or nothing, because you're so full of joy. When they were full of joy the day of Pentecost, they thought they were drunk. But God wants you to be full of joy. When you're full of joy, come on, somebody. There's exceeding, John 15, as you abide in him, he says, my joy will become your joy. So peace and joy are God's signals that you're on the right path. If you don't have peace and joy, stop, think about it, and detour out. When you have peace and joy, it's like a green light. You can keep on moving forward. Isaiah 55:12, it says, you're going to go out in peace, and you're going to come out in joy. Isaiah 35:10 says, it'll put everlasting joy on your head. Jude 24 says, he says, now unto him that is able to keep you from falling, present you faultless before his throne. Jude 24 says, unto him that is able to keep you from falling, present you faultless before his glory with exceeding joy. I just want to get to that word, exceeding joy. To the only wise God, both glory. He wants to give you exceeding joy. Then he wants to give you joy, unspeakable fullness of glory. God wants us to walk in peace and joy all the days of our life, and then end up walking in the glory of God. That's a goal. And Jesus wanted to go back after he accomplished everything.

I finished the work. Now I want to go back to the glory. You know, that's how they walk before they sin. Adam and Eve walked in the glory before they sin. It's about walking in the presence of God, walking in the revelation of God, walking with the praise, walking with the prayer on your lip, giving the glory every second, because your latter days are going to be better than your former days. The glory of the latter house is going to be greater than the former house. And God is shifting some things. He's shifting things in your life. He's shifting. He's shifting. He's shifting. He's turning things around. He's turning things around. He picked up, Psalm 40 says, he inclined his ear to my sayings. He inclined his ear to my sayings. And he inclined his ear to my saying. He took me out of a miry pit. He took me out of miry clay and a miry pit. And he put my foot on the solid ground. And he established my goings. He put a praise in my mouth. I'm giving God all the praise. He inclined his ear to my cry. And he picked me up. He took me out of the miry clay and the pit. God is doing something awesome out there in Radio Land. If you never accepted Christ, and you want to make sure that you're going to heaven, and you want to walk around the kingdom of God's righteous peace and joy in the Holy Spirit, if you want to make sure that you're in, you should confess the Lord Jesus Christ. The pastor confessed the Lord Jesus Christ with my mouth.

Praise the Lord. We bring you greetings in Jesus' name. We're so glad to come into your homes and wherever you might be. We just thank God for just allowing us one more time to just fellowship with you all. And I pray that the Lord has been blessing you throughout this week. God is just a good God. I want to thank God for just our church, End Time Harvest Ministries of Christ. Each week, the Lord just blesses us to just bring the word to the community, bring the word, you know, to just people far and near. God has just really been blessing the harvest and blessing us with just so many wonderful, wonderful, bountiful blessings. You know, I'm just so grateful that God favors us. He just favors us, and I'm just glad to have the favor of God on my life. Again, I say from time to time, I do want to send a shout out to Sister Debbie. I want to thank God for her for blessing us again to get on the air and making it so affordable for us to get on. And another shout out to our deacon, Sturgis, Brother Sturgis. I certainly thank God for him because he every week would not let me not hear about the wonderful benefits of getting on WTMR. And so he made the connection for us to get on. And I just, you know, again, I'm grateful. So I want to every now and then just thank God and put it out there, send a shout out to them. And to just Brother Brian, and they've treated us so well and so nice since we've been airing, and I just thank God for them. Such love and respect and kindness and all those things. Okay, with that being said, we want to get right into the word of the Lord. I want to talk to you again about something that is so urgent, something that is so important, something that's so necessary. I want to ask this question. Have you received salvation yet? Have you received salvation yet? I know that there are many people who still have not, as of yet, received salvation. And I just want you to understand that salvation is not necessarily an option. It's a must. It is a must. My brothers and sisters, this is an urgent message. This is a 911. I strongly, I ask you, sincerely, as the Apostle Paul says, I beseech you, I'm begging you, and I'm begging you to receive salvation, because salvation is what not only just I need, salvation is what you need, and salvation is what the world needs. Every man and woman, boy and girl, needs salvation. And what is salvation? Salvation is deliverance. It is deliverance. From what? Deliverance from the judgment to come. There is a judgment that is coming. And this judgment that is coming, it is coming on the world. It is coming on mankind. It is coming because of the sins. It's coming because of the transgressions. It is coming because of the iniquities that we brought on ourselves. See, sin must be dealt with. Sin has a penalty, and that penalty is death. That penalty is eternal separation from God. That penalty is being in the lake of fire or hell throughout all eternity. But God has a remedy. God affords a solution. God has an escape. For you. Yes, for you. And it is called salvation.
It is called salvation. God wants us to be saved. He wants us to be saved. And it's just so difficult in this day and time to bring men and women to the place of acknowledgement, to a place of just sorrow, a place of penitence, a place of repentance, understanding that, yes, I am actively a sinner. I'm a practicing sinner. I am not saved. I have not been born again. But yet, there's a loving God that loves you so much. And John 3:16 tells us, for God so loved the world that he gave his only begotten Son, that whosoever believeth in him should not perish, but have everlasting life. See, all you have to do is believe. Salvation comes about through belief. Belief. Believing that Jesus came for our sins. Believing that Jesus is the atoning or the atonement for our sins. Believing that Jesus is the one who is the mediator between God and men. He is. He is the mediator. And we must come through Jesus. Salvation comes through Jesus and Jesus alone. He says here, he that believeth on him is not condemned, but he that believeth not is condemned already, because he hath not believed in the name of the only begotten Son of God. And this is the condemnation, that light is come into the world, and men loved darkness rather than light, because their deeds were evil. See? So men would rather continue in the state of darkness because they enjoy that state. But there's a penalty. There's something coming, and it is called the judgment of God. And I urge you, brothers and sisters, turn away from that world of darkness. Turn away from it. Jesus came and brought light. Jesus was the light of the world, to light every man and every woman who wants to be enlightened. He says, for everyone that doeth evil hateth the light. See? So people don't want to necessarily come to salvation because they love evil. But Jesus wants us to turn while we have time. Turn while we can. Turn from sin unto salvation. Brothers, it is still available. It is still here. Salvation is right at your door. It is at the door of your heart. Jesus says, behold, in Revelation 3:19-20, behold, I stand at the door and knock. He's knocking. Every time you hear the preached word of God, that is a knocking at your door. That is a knocking. Every time you hear a message from the Bible, that is a knocking at your door. Jesus has been knocking on your door for many, many, many years. And unfortunately, you've made so many excuses. You've made so many reasons, unjustified reasons,
why you won't come to him. And unfortunately, the Lord said, behold, I'm coming as a thief in the night. So you won't know. You won't even be aware when he comes. But if and when he comes and you have not received him, then your fate will be the fate of so many who have lost their one and only soul. Brothers, why die when you can live? Sisters, why die when you can live? Why continue down the path of nowhere? Because the world is only leading you down the path of nowhere. Nowhere. They're leading us, brothers and sisters, down a path that is a dead end. But Jesus came. And he didn't come just to come. He came for a specific purpose, for a specific reason. And that was to redeem us back to God, to save us from sin, to translate us from out of the kingdom of darkness into the kingdom of light. You can be saved today. All you need to do is just, one, believe. Believe. He that cometh to God must believe that he is, and that he is a rewarder of them that diligently seek him. That's all you have to do is first believe. You can't come to him if you don't believe him. And God is not asking you to understand, because many of us have come to the Lord and didn't fully understand, but it was faith. It was faith. Because faith is what God responds to. Faith is what God responds to. And so we've got to respond to God by believing him and trusting in his word. Even though we don't understand it, we have to still trust his word and know that his word is true. Know that his word is right. Ephesians 2 and 8, for by grace are ye saved. Through faith, see? Through faith. And that not of yourselves. We can't save ourselves. We can't deliver ourselves. We can't get ourselves out of this. We can't escape in and of ourselves. But Jesus made a way of escape. Jesus opened the doors of so many opportunities. Opportunities. Why don't you come to him now? Brothers and sisters, why don't you come to him now? He's calling you. He's calling you. He's calling you. Why don't you answer the call? See? Think about it. Think about it. What will it profit a man to gain this whole world and lose your own soul? Is it worth it? No, it's not worth it. Let me answer it for you. It's not worth it. Remember, this world system is only temporary. It's only temporary. Why live for a temporary pleasure
to go to a Christless grave and spend eternity suffering. Why? Is it worth it? It's not worth it. What shall it profit a man to gain this whole world and lose his own soul? Jesus acclaims. He says, what will it profit you? So what? You're prospering. So what? You're successful. So what? Your health is better than most. So what? You've climbed the ladder of success. Brothers and sisters, a man separated from God is void, useless, vain, hopeless. Jesus wants to save you. He wants to give you something that success can't give you. He wants to give you something that climbing the corporate ladder can't give you. He wants to give you something that no earthly value can give you. Salvation is invaluable. You can't put a price tag on it. You can't buy it, because if you could, then all the rich folk would be saved and all the poor would be lost. You can't buy this. You've got to be born in it. Faith. And that's the first requirement, faith. And that not of yourselves, he says. For by grace are ye saved through faith, and that not of yourselves, for emphasis. It is the gift of God. See, it is the gift of God. Salvation is a gift from God. It is a gift. Why don't you want this gift? Why are you refusing this gift? Why are you turning away the greatest gift known to man? Jesus coming in the world was a gift to the world. Jesus was the greatest gift that was ever given. And yet we refuse it. Yet we turn away from it. Yet we don't want it. But it is the gift that you can't afford to give back. It is the gift that you can't afford to reject. Receive this gift while you can. He says, not of works, lest any man should boast. For we are his workmanship, created in Christ Jesus unto good works, which God hath before ordained that we should walk in them. Listen to me. Listen to me. The Apostle Paul is laying this thing out to the Ephesians. He's laying this out. He's doing the groundwork on salvation. He says, wherefore, remember that ye being in time past Gentiles in the flesh, who are called uncircumcision by that which is called the circumcision in the flesh made by hands, that at that time ye were without Christ, being aliens from the commonwealth of Israel. There was a time that we did not have access to God. There was a time that we did not have permission to even get close to God. There was a time when we could have never known God, because God was dealing with the Hebrews in the Old Testament. The Bible talks about this. Yes, and even Jesus talks about it when he says salvation was of the Jews. It was for the Jews at first. Yes, it was. Not that God has any respect of person, but the Gentile nation were a pagan nation. The Gentile people worshiped every kind of God under heaven other than the God who is God.
So God separated Abraham when he appeared to Abraham and let Abraham know just who he was. And Abraham, you know, served him. Abraham followed him. Yes, Abraham worshiped him. And Abraham served no other God but the one true God of heaven and earth. If you're going to receive salvation, you got to receive the salvation of the God of Abraham, Isaac, and Jacob. And Jesus is the reason that salvation is available today. Please come and be with us on tomorrow. We're there, 1808 West Cheltenham Avenue, Philadelphia, PA, 19126. We're going to be there 12:30 sharp. Come, and I will see you in the place. God bless.

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1: Elder Calvin B. Rooks, Senior Pastor of Christ Restoration Evangelistic Worship Ministries, better known as Crew Ministries, and we are located here in Philadelphia, Pennsylvania. And we thank God for each and every one of you that is tuned in to WTMR 800 AM where the Master reigns for What's Your Story, to hear a word from the Lord. And before we get to that word, I'd like to give a little couple of shout-outs. I'd like to give a shout-out to our Sister Erica Lowry. Sister Lowry is a longtime listener of this radio broadcast and also is a prayer warrior. And she's always praying covering over this radio station and all the broadcasts. So we thank God for our Sister Lowry, Erica Lowry. Also want to give a shout-out to God's Mighty Men up in the House to Praise the Lord radio broadcast that you can hear every Friday evening at this radio station here at 7 p.m. from 7 to 8 p.m. And we thank God for last night broadcast. And we have a new theme for this season, and the new theme is, come on, man of God, it's time to walk right. And that scripture for that theme is found in Psalms 37, chapter 23rd, verse, the steps of a good man are ordered by the Lord, and he delighteth in his way. So check out God's Mighty Man every Friday evening from 7 p.m. to 8 p.m. Also want to give keep in prayer one of my good friends and a mentor of mine, a senior pastor of New Springs Baptist Church, New Springs Baptist Church, Pastor David Earl Williams. He's a little under weather, so keep him in prayer. Amen. That Lord will have him bounce back. He's a warrior, but he's a little bit under weather, so keep him in prayer. Amen, amen. So it's time to let's get now to the word from the Lord. For those of you who have your Bibles, turn with me to the book of Matthew, the very first chapter, verses 21 and to 23. Matthew chapter 1, verses 21 to 23. And the word of God reads, "And she shall bring forth a son, and thou shalt call his name Jesus, for he shall save his people from their sins. Now all this was done that it might be fulfilled, which was spoken of the Lord by the prophet, saying, Behold, a virgin shall be with child, and shall bring forth a son, and they shall call his name Emmanuel, which being interpreted is God with us." Amen. And that's Matthew, the first chapter, verses 21 through 23. Now, our word for today is a sign from the Lord, a sign from the Lord. Let us pray. Father, we thank you, we praise you, we honor you today, Lord. This is the day that the Lord has made. We should be glad and rejoice in it. Father, we thank you for allowing us to be in your presence one more time. Father, we ask that you will be in the mix of this broadcast right now, Lord. Decrease me and increase your spirit so that your listeners, Lord, can hear something that might change their mind, and get them on the right path, and keep them to continue to call upon the name of the Lord. We thank you, we praise you. In the precious name of Jesus, we pray. Amen. Yes, a sign from the Lord. We read Matthew, that first chapter of Matthew, and Matthew is the first book of the New Testament. And the last book of the Old Testament is Malachi. So the book of Malachi, the Old Testament, it ends on a note of expectation. The return of Elijah, the prophet who would often the hearts of the people to remember the law of Moses and agree with Israel's calling as God's holy nation. In Malachi 4:4-6, it states, "Remember ye the law of Moses, my servant, which I commanded unto him in Horeb for all Israel with the statutes and judgments. Behold, I will send you Elijah, the prophet, before the coming of this great and dreadful day of the Lord. And he shall turn the heart of the fathers of the children and the heart of the children to their fathers, lest I come and smite the earth with a curse. See, they are to live by the rules and live upon the promises. That's what Malachi is talking about. But however, between the Old Testament and the New Testament, Malachi to Matthew, which was about a span of about 400 long years before Israel heard any word from God. And during this time, Gentiles, the Persians, the Greeks, and the Romans all ruled over Israel in Palestine. The apocryphal books were written and the apocalyptic prophets preached. But no authentic prophet rose to bring a sign or a good word from God. It appears God had abandoned his people. We know that the word of God is true, that he will never leave us nor forsake us. But we know that not to be true. Remember what Isaiah said in 47, chapter 41, verse 17. When the poor and needy seek water, and there is none, and their tongue fails for thirst, I, the Lord, will hear them. I, the God of Israel, will not forsake them. He will never leave us or forsake us. He is always there. Jesus said, blessed are the poor in spirit, for theirs is the kingdom of heaven. Blessed are they which do hunger and thirst after righteousness, for they shall be filled. See, it is good to know that God is omnipresent or everywhere at all at one time. He's omniscient. He's all knowledgeable. He's omnipotent. All-powerful. We need to understand that. But then finally, the silence was broken. Yes, we know God was there, but he didn't raise up no prophets, no major prophets, amount of prophets during this time. We had the Gentiles that was going all over doing things. But finally, the silence was broken, but not only broken, but shattered by the strong voice of John the Baptist, the promised forerunner of the Messiah, who was also the new Elijah. According to Matthew 11:10-14, which says, for this is he of whom it is written, behold, I send my messenger before thy face, which shall prepare thy way for thee. Verily I say unto you, among them that are born of women, there have not risen a greater than John the Baptist, notwithstanding he that is least in the kingdom of heaven and is greater than he. And from the days of John the Baptist, glory be to God, until now, the kingdom of heaven suffered violence, and the violent take it by force. For all the prophets and the law prophesied until John, and if ye will receive it, this is Elias, which was far to come. Glory be to God. He made this startling but exciting announcement in Matthew 3:2, repent, for the kingdom of heaven is at hand. What a powerful message. Repent. Turn from your ways. 2 Chronicles 7:14, my people who are called by my name will humble themselves and pray and seek my face and turn from their wicked ways. Repent, for the kingdom of heaven is at hand. God was about to do something new. He was about to fulfill the redemptive hope of the Old Testament through the inauguration of the kingdom of God in the person of his own virgin-born son, Jesus the Christ. The time had finally come. The offspring of the woman who would bring redemption to the earth was at hand. The covenants of promise were about to be fulfilled. So when John the Baptist announced that the kingdom of God was at hand, he meant that God's rules was just about to break into the world through the Messiah. Someone, and he said, I'm not the one. But he showed him out. He said, behold, the Lamb of God that takes away the sins. So when Jesus Christ himself preached and proclaimed the gospel of the kingdom of God, he meant that in and by himself, God was exercising his power and authority in a redemptive way against all the evil in the world. In short, the kingdom of God is the rule of God manifested in Christ to bring redemption to the earth. Glory be to God. Ain't that good news? But God's redeeming rule was about to break into the world, and we need to understand this. Repent, for the kingdom of heaven is at hand. And at the heart of this story is the concept of the kingdom of God and how in Christ and are one. This is the concept. I am that I am. God is with us. It is Jesus the Christ that the story is centered around. So Emmanuel in the Old Testament smell within I, Isaiah 7:17, and Emmanuel in the New Testament spell within E, Matthew 1:23, solidifies that Jesus in the flesh is the sign from God. Glory be to God. In the beginning was the Word, and the Word was with God. So Jesus came to the earth to save us because we can't save ourselves. We heard a preacher before say the same thing. We can't save ourselves. So he came to the earth to save us because we can't save ourselves from sin's consequences. Even though some think they can, glory be to God, and they are so wrong. For God so loved the world that he sent his only begotten Son to this earth from glory to take back the power and dominion that was given to Satan by Adam and to deal with our sins. No matter how good we are, we can't get rid of our sinful nature that was given to us by our father Adam. I don't care what we do, we can't get rid of it on our own. Only Jesus can do that. He didn't come to the earth to help people save themselves. He came to be our Savior from the power and penalties of sin. We need to thank him for that. We need to thank him for bearing the pain that should have been ours and taking the beatings and humiliation that we should have received. We need to thank him for being the sin that we were and doing away with. He was made sin for us. We need to thank him for his life, death, burial, resurrection and ascension, because he is now sits at the right hand of a God the Father, making intercession for you and I. And because of this intercession, we can ask him to come and take control of our lives through the Holy Spirit. He promised us the Spirit that came when they was all in the upper room on the same accord. He has all power because he is God. Yes, he is God. Jesus is God in the flesh. The scripture tells us in 2 Timothy 2:15, study to show you approved unto God, a workman that need not to be ashamed, rightly divided the word of truth. You need to know what is in the Bible for yourself. Don't let nobody else tell you. Read it for yourself. The word of God is a defense, a mechanism within itself. You can reject it and go to hell, or you can receive it and live eternally with Christ. There is no in-between. The latter, receive it and live eternally, is what the only enemy that we have. Thank you. It's what the only enemy we have is the devil that wants to keep us from doing that. He wants to keep us from living it. The devil. He wants to keep us from living forever. He doesn't want us to die and be with Christ, because we're all going to die. But then those who die in Christ will live with him forever. He don't want us to do that. The enemy of mankind, Satan, is constantly at odds with the children of God and is continually trying to convince us or influence us that we cannot carry out the plans that God has ordained for us. And you know what? We can't do it by ourselves. But through Jesus Christ, we can do all things who gives us the strength. So one of Satan's greatest strategies against the children of God is to try and convince us that we are failures and that we are alone and defeated. He needs us to agree with his lie. And if we do agree with that we are defeated, from the beginning. But the reality is that nothing could be farther from the truth through Jesus Christ. We are already winners. We are more than conquerors. So resist the devil and he will flee. The Bible tells us to submit ourselves unto God, resist the devil, and he will flee. Do not fall prey to the lies of the enemy. God is with us through Jesus Christ. Glory be to God. And we need to come to that understanding. So to try and grasp this, one must first understand that God the Father, the Son, and the Holy Spirit are one. Colossians 2, 9, and 10 states, "For in him dwelleth all the fullness of the Godhead bodily, and ye are complete in him, which is the head of all principalities and powers." In the Godhead bodily is the fullness thereof, God the Father, God the Son, and God the Holy Ghost. Even though Jesus is God in the flesh, he is in no way conformed to a human understanding. Isaiah 55 and 8 says, "For my thoughts are not your thoughts, neither are your ways my ways, said the Lord." Jesus was 100% human, 100% divine. He is God. He was baptized as a man in Matthew, but he remitted sins as God. He was tempted as man, but he conquered as God. He hungered. He was weary, but he is the rest for all that are weary and heavy laden. He prays for himself, and he hears and answers prayers of others. He asked where Lazarus was laid, and then he raised him from the dead. For he is God. He was sold for 30 pieces of silver, but he redeemed the world by the shedding of his blood. But as a sheep, he is led to the slaughter. But he is the good shepherd. Glory be to God. He is bruised and wounded, but he heals every disease and every infirmity. He was lifted and nailed to the tree, but by the tree of life, he restores us. He dies, but he gives life. And by his death and resurrection, he destroys death, which is the last enemy. See, death swallowed up in victory. As the scripture says, "O death, where is thy sting? O grave, where is thy victory? The sting of death is sin, and the strength of sin is the law. But thanks is given to God Almighty, because he giveth us the victory through our Lord and Savior, Jesus Christ." So when you have the victory, you can claim that I am somebody in Christ Jesus. I know who I am in Christ Jesus. Devil and hell can't pluck me out of the hands of my Lord and Savior. So we need to understand that the mystery of Christ runs the risk of being disbelieved because it is so incredibly wonderful. People say, no, it can't be, and it's wonderful.

flesh was not flawed. His flesh was not sinful. His likeness was all that. And we need to come to the understanding, he who is from the heavens and from on the earth, we need to understand, he could be touched. He who was free is in his own nature, came in the form of a slave, who was blessed all creation because a curse he was. And who he is, all righteousness, was numbered among the transgressors. Eternal life itself came in the appearance of death on the cross. That was the price that was paid for you and me. The body, glory be to God, the body which tasted death belonged to no other but to him who is the Son of God, who is God. Jesus said, all power is given unto me in heaven and in earth. Glory be to God. So ask yourself this question. Who do you know that has this power? Ask yourself this question. Who do you know that came down 42 generations? Who do you know that walked on water? Who do you know that turned water into wine? Who do you know that healed the sick and gave sight to the blind? Who do you know that made the lame walk, made the deaf hear, and then take away all of our fear? Who do you know that was beaten and humiliated, but said not a mumbling word? Who do you know that the crowns was pressed down in his skull? Who do you know that was beaten all night long? Who do you know that was taken up and up on the cross to Calvary, on that hill far away? Who do you know that was lifted up? Who do you know that had the nails in his hands and in his feet, as they hung him high and stretched him wide and then they pierced him in his side? Who do you know? Well, I'm here to tell you today, I stopped by to tell you that his name is Jesus. And he was that sign from the Lord that came to take away all of our sins. But in order for our sins to be taken away, we need to understand and know that we need to have a relationship with him. The Bible says, thou shalt confess with thy mouth the Lord Jesus and believe in thy heart that God has raised Jesus from the dead, thou shalt be saved. So if you are under the sound of my voice today and you don't know who he is for the pardon of your sins, if you don't have a relationship with him, I beseech you, brethren, don't go to sleep tonight without knowing who Jesus is. If you have trouble doing it, you can get in contact with here at the radio station. Give us a call, or you can go to our website. Get in contact with us at Crew Ministries, crewministries.org. We can't save you, but we can direct you to the one that has all power, and his name is Jesus, the lily of the valley. So I beseech you, brother, don't go to sleep tonight. If you don't know Jesus, confess and ask him to come into your life. He will. Ask, seek, and knock. Ask, and it will be given. Seek, and you shall find. Knock, and it shall be open just for you. Because the worst way to die is to die in your sins. Because if you die in your sins, you're going to hell. But if you die with Christ, you'll be with him forever. Because we're more than conquerors. You heard God say, well done, thy good and faithful servant. So as we're out of time, but never out of the presence of God, we invite you back next week for the same time to hear a word from the Lord. This is Elder Calvin B. Rook, Senior Pastor, Christ Restoration Evangelistic Worship Ministry.

call it Bridgette. It's all about the Lord. And today I'm going to be coming from 2 Corinthians, the second chapter, verse 14 to 15. And now thanks be unto God, which always causes us to triumph in Christ and maketh manifest the favor of his knowledge by us in every place. For we are unto God a sweet savor of Christ in them that are saved and in them that perish. Let's pray. Father, we thank you in the mighty name of Jesus for your word, O God. We thank you for this moment, Lord God. We thank you for this platform. God, may your word go forth, O God. Yes, fall upon good ground. May we win souls for Christ. In Jesus' name we pray. Amen. The title is The Fragrance of the Fire. All right, praise God. The hour has arrived, finally, for a divine moment of impact. Look at your life right now, and let's declare no more explanations, no more excuses. The season of trying to explain your pain to people who didn't fund your destiny is officially over. The time has come to stop talking to the problem, and let's start praising the Lord. Your praise do the talking for you in the spiritual realm, because my worship speaks for me. Amen? The season of hiding behind what hurt you is officially over. I don't know who I'm talking to, but I want to share this version from my book, My Great Price. We often look at the trials of life and wonder why the grit had to enter our space. In the first chapter of my book, My Great Price, titled The World Is My Oyster, I write about how the world offers boundless possibilities and opportunities. But to embrace them fully, we must first face the challenge that shapes us. You see, the radio broadcast even reminds us that the world is our parish. But I am here to tell you today that the world is also your oyster, and not every oyster produces a pearl. Without man-made devices, it takes years of pressure and secret hidden work. But we always emphasize the beauty of the pearl, but we forget it is the oyster that was irritated by the grit. Now, the oyster secretes a nectar so that the defense mechanism against the pain. What comes out of that irritation is a pearl, and the size may vary. The shape is rarely perfectly round, but the value is expensive. Hold on, I'm going somewhere here. Like a pearl formed through pressure and time, your transformation is being shaped by perseverance, faith, and reflection. And that is why the psalmist could declare in Psalms 119:71, it was a good for me to be afflicted that I might learn your statutes. Oh, the affliction was just the grit. But look at the fragrance of your fire today. Today you can show up not looking like what you've been through, ready to embrace the woman or the man you are becoming, thriving, resilient, and ready to share your story with the world. It is within that very pressure that the work is done. The pearl is formed in the same way. The struggles you have endured were designed to make you discover your strength, your purpose, your true worth. You don't have to explain the grit, because the Lord's strength is your joy. Nehemiah 8:10. Amen, somebody. Daughters, I'm speaking to you. Listen to me closely. The world wants to look at your pearl and celebrate your work, but they don't know the trauma it took to coat your pain. The enemy thought the grit would destroy you in the dark. The enemy thought the irritation would break you, but God used the very thing meant to tear you apart to

built a masterpiece instead. Amen. And that is exactly why you cannot hide behind what hurt you. Who I'm talking to today, your defense mechanism wasn't just survival, it was processing power. But the process doesn't stop in the depth of the sea. There is a shift taking place right now in the supernatural realm. Grateful for this platform, God promised, oh, hallelujah, he is moving from the hidden pressure of the oyster to the public platform of the pulpit. The pulpit is our world. Yes, you see, God is not just making you a pearl, a great price, my brother, my sister. He is setting you on fire so that the entire world can witness the victory. All right, let's go to our scripture. If the world is truly our oyster or our parish in this case, then they must encounter the proof of our processing, right? So if you turn with me to 2 Corinthians, the second chapter, verses 14 through 15, we can step into our second movement, the fragrance of the fire. Now, the Apostle Paul writes to the church of Corinth to reveal a spiritual reality that we must grasp if we are to move from survival mindset into a thriving reality. Oh, the New Living Translation says it like this, but thanks God, he has made us his captives and continues to lead us along in Christ's triumphal procession. Now, he used us to spread the knowledge of Christ everywhere, like a sweet perfume. Our lives are a Christ-like fragrance rising to God. Is that, am I talking to you today? To understand this metaphor that Paul used so beautifully, when a Roman general won a massive, decisive victory on foreign soil, hear me, he couldn't just stay there. He returned to Rome and marched throughout the streets in what was called a triumphal procession. Oh, so a little background, yeah, if you can visualize them riding in a golden chariot at the front, and behind him marched soldiers, the participants in his army, and behind them came the captives, the evidence of his victory. And all along the parade route, incense burners were swinging. The air was filled with a thick, sweet, powerful aroma. For the victorious army, that smell meant life. Do you hear that? That smell, the aroma, celebration, ultimate triumph. But for the captives, that was that very same smell. Anyway, meant defeat and judgment. Kingdom people, and for those who want to be in the kingdom, hear me clearly. We are participants in the Lord's army. When God leads us in Christ's triumphal procession, he is marching us through the earth to put our victory on display. Can you say, I am victory? You are not a captive to your circumstances. You are a captive to his grace. Oh, we are servants, and he leads you. He is using your life to spread the aroma of Christ's knowledge everywhere you go. Is that you today? But you cannot march in a triumphal procession if you are still living with a victim mentality. It is time, saints. It is time for a drastic, immediate mindset shift. You must shift from mere survival and replaying the past trauma to strategic preparation and thriving. Stop talking about what happened in 2020 and 23 or last year, whatever. Stop giving life the ghost of your past. God did not bring you this far through the fire so that you could sit by the ashes and complain. He brought you through so you could
carry the aroma of a conqueror. He made us more than conquerors through Jesus Christ our Lord. Now, thanks be unto God, who always leads us in triumph in Christ, and through us diffuses the fragrance of his knowledge, it says, in every place, every place. Oh, so notice the parallel here. The oyster seeks the nectar that's to survive the irritant. The believer releases the praise to survive the fire. You see it? So when you are in the fire trauma or dealing with the grip of unexpected affliction, you have a choice. You can let the irritation rot you, or you can allow the Holy Spirit to process you. The fire is hot. The pressure is real, no doubt. Oh, just like in page 12 of my book reminds us, but the result is not destruction. The result is a diffused fragrance. Oh, hallelujah, you don't smell like the smoke of what you've been through. You smell like the anointing of God where you are going or where you are staying. Remain in the anointing of God. You are walking and you're breathing sweet aroma of Christ to those who are being saved. And if you don't know the Lord today, you can know the Lord and you can become a sweet aroma of Christ, serving the Lord with gladness, calling upon his name, and you shall be saved. This metaphor is just awesome. How does the fragrance get produced? This brings us to the core of the message, the fragrance of fire. I want you to look at the metaphor. Oh, I love the tea leaf and boiling water metaphor. Tea leaf and boiling water. If you look at a dried leaf, it doesn't look like much. It's small, it's shriveled, it has almost no smell. If you leave it sitting on a counter, nice and comfortable, air conditioned, whatever, it will remain the same, unreleased, unutilized, and unfulfilled. Is that you? But what happens when you take the tea leaf and drop it in boiling water? The water is hot. The environment is hostile. The conditions are extreme. But if the tea leaf had feeling, it would scream, why am I in this fire? Why is it so hot? I am destroyed or being destroyed, but the heat didn't come to destroy the leaf. The boiling water is the mandatory catalyst required to extract what is already hidden on it inside. The moment the leaf hits the boiling water, the essence, the color, the strength, the deep aroma are forced out. Oh, the water doesn't change the tea leaf. The tea leaf changes the water. Amen, somebody. It transforms plain, ordinary boiling water into a rich, powerful brew. I'm telling you to stay in that water. Stay in the water until God produces in you your purpose and the plan. Somebody listening on this broadcast right now may feel like you're sitting in boiling water and you've been dealing with afflictions on the left and the trials on the right, but I'm here as your woman of great price to tell you, oh, I'm telling you, I got the receipts. Your afflictions didn't come to break you. It came to brew you. Oh, the fragrance of the fire. Somebody says, why, you know, that title, victory, because victory, and this is good, is just the destination. Anybody can look good when they have a trophy in their hand. The fire is the proof of your process. In the natural world, fire leaves behind ash, ruin, and the foul smell of smoke, but in the kingdom of God, he reverses the law of nature. You remember the three Hebrew boys? They came out seven times
heated furnace. But we know the words of that there was a fourth person in there, of course, God. The Bible says the smell of fire was not even on them, according to Daniel, the third chapter, the 27th verse. They didn't smell like what they went through. And that is what it completely confuses the demonic realm. The enemy expects you to come out of your divorce, your bankruptcy, your sickness, or your grief smelling like bitterness, looking like brokenness, and sounding like despair. But instead, you stepped out of the furnace, swinging your incense burner of praise unto our God. Oh, yes, you stepped out releasing a sweet perfume of trust, authority, and resilience. You don't just carry a trophy of where you landed. You carry the uncompromised authority. Oh, that Christ has given us all authority in his name of what could not be killed. Oh, let's walk in our authority today. The heat was never a sentence of destruction. It was a setup for your, oh, God, thank you, Jesus, aroma to be released. Can you say release, release, release? The heat of your affliction is extracting your resilience. It is extracting your testimony and your purpose. You didn't lose your mind in the crisis. Oh, the devil is a lie, because the fire was only designed to bring out the authentic, uncompromised fragrance of Christ inside your spirit. So when you trust God in the midst of it all, your life ceases to smell like the smoke of what you went through. And it begins to smell like the perfume of the one who pulled you out. Oh, can we praise the Lord right now? Hallelujah. Give him the glory. Oh, God, my last point is the strategic shift from the trauma to triumph. Trauma to triumph. Huh. Can you say that? Trauma to triumph. And when you understand the brewing process, your posture change. You stop asking, why me? And you say, why not me? Huh? You start declaring, excuse me, Lord. You must stop living as an echo of your past trauma. An echo has an original power. It is just a secondary bounce back of an old sound. Some of you have been echoing your hurts for years, but God is calling you to claim your crown today. You are royalty. Know who is in you. Stop letting your past environments dictate your current volume. An echo repeats what was. A voice declares or decrees what shall be. What shall it be? Speak it. Speak life. We are moving out of a passive survival mode, saints. God is coming for a church without a spot and a wrinkle. And are you going to be ready when he comes? But right now, we got to work and do his work and to win souls for him. And even to win those that are weak. Pull them up. You that are strong, lift someone else up and bring them, you know, to a place of peace, of deliverance by the mighty hand of God in his word. Survival just waits for the storm to clear, but strategic preparation in the word of God builds the ark while it's still raining. You are analyzing your scars, not as wounds of defeat, but as a dynamic blueprint for your next level of empire and execution. I know I'm saying a lot. I hope you're getting it. Let the word fall upon good ground. Oh, and bring forth a hundredfold harvest. Amen. If the enemy couldn't take you out when you were weak, he surely cannot stop you now that you are wise, focused, and fully awake to who you are in Christ.
Do you know who you are in Christ? Because every trial was just a cosmic setup to shift you from a history of trauma into a legacy of absolute triumph. You are shifting your vocabulary right now in the spirit, shifting your circle right now, shifting your expectation. Oh, I'm not just speaking words. These are words of spirit and life that God has spoken into my life. I had to learn this, and I'm sharing this with you. The fragrance you carry this day forward will announce your arrival in the spirit realm before you even open your mouth. You don't have to look for followers. You don't have to try to put your names in light or make yourself prominent or compete with anybody. You don't have to run behind anybody. Oh, that's the way of the world. Let the God open the doors for you. Oh, the sealing of the word. As we close this session here, I want to seal this word deep in the framework of your spirit. The fire you went through was undeniably real, but the God who walked you through it with you is infinitely greater. The world must be your parish, but your life is the living pulpit from which the sweetness of the power of Christ can be broadcast to nations. So I want you to know, daughter and son, and every covenant partner under the sound of my voice, to stand in your kingdom authority right now where you are, and we are locking this word into the atmosphere. We are releasing a sweet savor to God that shatters every chain of generational depression and fear. So lastly, open your mouth. I'm going to release this overcoming decree in the atmosphere and my closing right now. I am not a victim of the fire. I am the fragrance of the victory. The heat of affliction has only released the aroma of Christ within me. I break free from the cycle of survival and step boldly into strategic preparation. Jesus paid it all. Yes, he has the receipts. All the sales are final, and I'm walking in total triumph. My worship speaks of me. My life is my testimony, and I'm thriving in Jesus' mighty name. Now give God your best praise and roar, and let your worship speak for you. Amen. Amen. Amen. Now go forth, saints, kingdom, and those who don't know the Lord, call upon the name of the Lord and you shall be saved. Speak the truth. Show the faith. Share the love. The God of peace is with you.

0: What's Your Story now presents Pastor Larry Dabney of the Helps in Joining and Loving People to Salvation through Jesus Christ our Lord Ministries, better known as the Helps Ministries. Now here is Pastor Larry Dabney.
1: Good evening. This is Pastor Dabney. May you be blessed, enlightened, productive, and happy. Wishing you a blissful evening. To God be the glory. Let us pray. Dear Heavenly Father, let the words of our mouth, the meditation of our heart, be acceptable in thy sight, O Lord, our strength and our redeemer. Amen and amen. Today I want to talk about God's agenda, not ours. Being blessed because the Lord has blessed us. He has kept us. He has delivered us. But in spite of that, we're being blessed. God tells us no. When to accept and when to reject wisdom, and the wisdom to know the difference. God's agenda, not ours. Today our study will be in Deuteronomy, meaning the second law. Represents Moses' final message to the Israelites before they entered the promised land. Yes, they had a trial before they entered the promised land. Deuteronomy contains teachings that God believers in their relationship with God and one another, shedding light on obedience and faithfulness. Deuteronomy, wandering in the wilderness. We're going to start at the second chapter and the second verse. Then the Lord said to me, you have made your way around the hill country long enough. Tired of being tired. Now turn north. Give the people these orders. You're about to pass through the territory of your brothers, the descendants of Isaiah, who live in Seir. They will be afraid of you. But be very careful. Do not provoke them to war, for I will not give you any of their land, even though enough to put your foot on. In other words, they're tired of being tired. Being afraid can cause disagreement, even wars. You're going to start wanting for something for nothing. Be careful with certain subsidies. Don't be afraid. Don't be tired of being tired. What are you talking about, Brother Pastor? I'm talking about we don't always have to accept what people give us. We can do better. We can do things through Christ Jesus. I believe that the welfare system is a trap. I believe that it labels us, identifies us. I believe that the Lord is in the blessing business. He has the whole world in the palm of his hand, and I believe that we can do better or come up with a plan to do better. Deuteronomy 4:6, he said, give the people these orders. You're about to pass through the territory of your brothers and the descendants of Isaiah who live in the Seir. They will be afraid of you, but be very careful. Do not provoke them to war, for I will not give you any of their land, not even enough to put your foot on. The Lord said no. Being blessed, even though God says no. In the 7th chapter, verse, it says, the Lord, your God, has blessed you in all the works of your hand. He has watched over you, your journey through this vast desert. These 40 years, your Lord has been with you, and you have not lacked anything. God is with you, even though you're going through something. Look back and see how the Lord has kept you. All you have to do is look back. I was asked to testify. I said, if I get up and testify, it might be a few hours because the Lord has done so much for me. Verse 9, then the Lord said, we're in Deuteronomy, incidentally, the 2nd chapter. Then the Lord said to me, do not harass the Moabites or provoke them to war, for I will not give you any part of their land. The Lord is saying no. I know you came out of bondage 40 years. I know, but you can't have none of their land. God said no. And then in Deuteronomy 2:16, Now when the last of the fighting men among the people had died, the Lord said to me, today you are to pass by the region of Moab and Ar. When you come to the Amorites, do not harass them or provoke them to war, for I will not give you the possession of any of the land belonging to the Ammonites. The Lord says no to certain things. Certain things that we like to do, the Lord says no. Be careful when you do certain things. You ought to be prayerful before you start a new entity, before you start this new adventure, this new walk in life. Make sure that you've talked to God about it. Make sure that he's not going to tell you no. But I tell you what, there's some good stuff in the Lord. There's hidden treasures in the Lord. I was speaking about this last week. Unexpected gifts. And I'll start off with someone could say from the beginning, I found the Lord. No, the Lord was never lost. We were lost. Psalms 34:15 said, the eyes of the Lord are upon the righteous, and his ears are open unto their cry. In other words, the Lord is listening. The Lord knows. Without a test, there's no testimony. There are some unexpected gifts and treasures of things found in the Bible. For example, Proverbs, the 3rd chapter and the 13th verse. Happy is the man that findeth wisdom. This is good stuff. And the man that getteth understanding. Have you ever been misunderstood? Sometimes a slight pause in your communication can bring about an understanding. You're arguing with somebody, just pause for a minute. Don't say a word. In the heat of the argument, diffuse it. You might want to be saying a prayer, not out loud, but whispering a prayer. Whisper the scripture. Break that yoke of that argument. And then pretty soon you'll get an understanding. Hidden treasures. Proverbs 18:22. Whosoever finds a wife findeth a good thing and obtain favor of the Lord. All this shacking and boyfriend and girlfriend. Yes, Christians, The Lord didn't say that. He said that we should be married. And when you get married and you want to stay married, you need to put yourself in the other person's position and appreciate your gift. Husbands, appreciate your wives, and wives, appreciate your husbands. Appreciate your gift. Some people wish that they could have a husband or have a wife.